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0: I mean, they just need more from CJ at the quarterback position.
1: 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All right, well, plenty of football that we're going to – all this World Cup stuff, it was great because it whetted our appetite for football. It's coming. A lot of fun, everybody. Thanks for hanging with us. We appreciate it. Love you guys. Have a great week.
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7: All right, it's Arnie and Plank. Rob G is in the house producing for us tonight. Marathon man. Hardest worker in the building. Mary Mack. Running the show, as always, Steve DeSager will have a full update on the day in sports coming up in exactly 10 minutes from now. But let's hit some of your tweets. Unless you have a Roman numeral you want to hit here, Arnie. There are 21 of them tonight. You okay with some tweets?
8: No, yeah, let's get to some tweets. We'll spread out the 21 Roman numerals.
7: Brendan writes, the Dolphins starting 9-1 is just as likely as the Raiders ever winning a game again until ownership in Las Vegas takes the QB position more seriously. Also, you can have whatever is left of my ACL if the Dolphins start 9-1.
8: But you know what? Maybe 8-2 is more realistic. I don't want to sound like
7: maybe
8: a homer.
7: Like 2-8 is more realistic. No, you don't want to sound like a homer?
8: Yeah, I don't want to sound like a homer.
7: And how many of those games are they favored in?
8: None of them. But that will change quickly when they start winning a couple of their first games. That's why you got to jump aboard quickly and get some of that action.
7: Paul writes, I will bet my mortgage, IRA, and car the Dolphins will not go 9-1.
8: Okay, 8-2. Maybe I jumped the gun there.
7: Mr. Nobody. LeBron at Golden State, another old guy to go with old guy Steph and Draymond. It will never happen. He'd be better off at OKC. His passing skills combined with SGA would make their offense even more.
8: You know, one thing we didn't bring up, Chris, if he goes to Miami, the only way Miami could sign him is if he took a significant pay cut. matter of fact, like just like bare bones.

final, and they did it by beating the best. La Roja outlasted France in a semifinal that lived up to every bit of the hype. France pushed back, but Spain's discipline never cracked, and when the moment came, La Roja made it count. The reward? A place in the final. One win away from immortality.

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13: Clarity on the stats for the Spain win today. It is overall shots was 20-0.
14: Wow.
13: At one point. Its shots on goal was 12-0 by the end of the game. But by the time Spain scored in the overtime.
12: Oh, they blocked most of their shots that were even like near the net, near the goal. It's crazy.
13: No, they finally counted a messy shot that was like blocked by a defender, didn't make it to the goalie's hands type of thing. So it wound up 20 shots to 2 in the end.
14: Wow.
13: But literally the first 90 minutes plus, it was zero shots. Not shots on goal. Zero shots.
12: Zero shots, period.
13: For Argentina.
12: God.
13: Just as a comparison, when England was playing a man down for so long and still somehow won at Mexico, Mexico outshot him 20-6 in that game. Argentina was playing even strength for 90 minutes and had zero shots against Spain in this one.
12: Wow.
13: Spain now undefeated in regulation in its last 38 straight games. That is a new record. Italy had the old mark, 37 straight through 2021. So Spain, the last couple plus years, 29-0 with 9 ties. And in its quarterfinal, Spain had eliminated Belgium on a late goal 2-1. That was the one goal they allowed the whole tournament.
12: Wow.
13: Belgium had been undefeated in 18 straight, by the way, after they'd eliminated the U.S. So Spain allowed one goal in 8 games. Remember, it also shut out France in the semis 2-0, and that French team had some of the best players in the world all on the same roster. Argentina had won 4 straight close games in the knockout stage, including against England this past week. That was in the semifinals. They'd survived that round of 16 game with a 3-2 comeback against Egypt. 3 goals in about the last 15 minutes. That was the first time in World Cup history a team had won a knockout match in regulation when down 2 in the 75th
14: minute. Happened after the game? Argentina wouldn't talk to the press. Nobody would meet with them. They just said, we're not talking.
13: The coach certainly spoke with the press. There was also Argentina shoving on the field. It was just, it was too much of looking like Uruguay or Paraguay.

0: luck.
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20: The Boston Red Sox won their 13th straight game, 6-1 over Tampa Bay, which has lost 5 straight. Boston's winning pitcher, Sonny Gray, went 6 innings. He's 12-1. The Dodgers and Yankees split a doubleheader in New York. LA took the opener 8-2. Yoshinobu Yamamoto with the win in a complete game. The Yankees won Sunday night 2-1 over LA on an 8th-inning solo homer by Jazz Chisholm. San Diego hit 5 home runs in a 19-2 decision at Kansas City. Milwaukee sent Miami to a 6th-straight loss 3-1 on a 3-run homer bottom of the 9th from William Contreras. Arizona came from 7-0 down in the 6th to beat St. Louis 8-7. The World Cup final went to Spain in overtime, beating Argentina 1-0 in New Jersey on a goal in the 106th minute. Ryan Fox won the British Open by 1 stroke. NASCAR win for Joey Logano. IndyCar at Nashville postponed to Monday. I'm Steve DeSager.
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4: They looked at George Pickens. He produced last year. For the most part, behaved. There was that curfew issue that took place in Vegas. For the most part, there was some other fines that were assessed that came out. But George Pickens, I think, played nice. I think he'll play nice now. He's going to get his $27 million, which is a nice little paycheck for 1 year of service. And I think he's probably going to be elsewhere next year, because I can't imagine Dallas looks at this and says, we're going to pay and make our top three highest paid players our quarterback and two wide receivers. It just doesn't make a whole lot of sense.
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1: Man of the people.
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5: George Pickens is going to play the 2026 season on his $27.3 million franchise tag. I think they looked at George Pickens. He produced last year. For the most part, behaved. There was that curfew issue that took place in Vegas. For the most part, there was some other fines that were assessed that came out. But George Pickens, I think, played nice. I think he'll play nice now. He's going to get his $27 million, which is a nice little paycheck for 1 year of service. And I think he's probably going to be elsewhere next year, because I can't imagine Dallas looks at this and says, we're going to pay and make our top three highest paid players our quarterback and two wide receivers. It just doesn't make a whole lot of sense.
3: Two pros, LeVar Arrington, Brady Quinn, and a cup of Joe, Jonas Knox. 6 a.m. Eastern, 3 a.m. Pacific on Fox Sports Radio. 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

0: 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If you just got up early, did not hear the whole show, we've been yapping away in the audio dojo.
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0: 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Thank you. Thank you. Appreciate that.
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0: Hello, it's Two Pros and a Cup of Joe, Fox Sports Radio. LeVar Arrington, Jonas Knox with you here. No Brady Quinn. He'll be back on the show coming up tomorrow. It'll be Sticks and I taking you all the way up until 9 a.m. Eastern Time, 6 o'clock Pacific. 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And a reminder, train to push past the pain, not athletes, just people, the men, women, and children trafficked every day in the United States, sometimes by a person they trusted, some by their own families. 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What up, Sticks?
1: What's the word, man?
0: You know, we're just, there's, you know, huge questions that have got to be answered, on this show.
1: Ginormous questions.
0: First of which, who took the step stool that was underneath the
1: That's been here for like 2 years. I put it there 2 years ago.
0: Just this weekend was the weekend it was decided.
1: It looks like they were doing some work on there, in there, so... Go figure. What type of work it is, I don't know, but there was some type of a covering under there. It's no longer there. There was like a little wall there, but it's not there. So, I mean, I'm not upset about it. It's all good.
2: It's like a small crate size, though, right?
1: Yes.
2: Yeah. Okay, I'm going to keep my eyes peeled.
1: Right, it's all good.
0: But, like, why? There's just stuff that goes missing from the studio.

0: Goal!
1: That was LeVar looking at Ash yesterday.
2: Can you hear the dudes in the background?
1: Telemundo on the call as well. 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
2: Somebody was talking so fast. Go! Somebody was by. Someone was playing. Play it again. Play it again. Let's play it again.
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2: 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Hoda Kotb reached out, Oprah, George Stephanopoulos. So I said no. I was booked on the Deitch Podcast before the Taylor Swift phenomenon. 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
1: The tennis tournament in London wrapped up over the weekend with historic singles finals. On the men's side, the world number one from Italy successfully defended his title from last year by defeating French tournament winner in four sets. 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

0: like
1: just
0: a human,
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0: It's like a human lava lamp.
1: I got enough.
0: Patty's like, he's sculpting. Look at him.
2: That's how you put that suntan lotion on them, on them people I was seeing on Friday and Saturday.
0: Viva España, Patty.
2: España.
0: It is Two Pros and a Cup of Joe, Fox Sports Radio. LeVar Arrington, Jonas Knox with you here. No Brady Quinn will be back on the show coming up tomorrow. It'll be Sticks and I taking you all the way up until 9 a.m. Eastern time, 6 o'clock Pacific. By the way, train to push past the pain, not athletes, just people, the men, women, and children trafficked every day in the United States, some by a person they trusted, some by their own families. Blue Campaign continues harnessing the global energy from the World Cup to help raise awareness and break the silence of human trafficking. Learn more at BlueCampaign.gov/World Cup. All right, so we got a another potential scandal going on in the world of sports involving gambling, betting, the evil sports books that are out there on your phone that are going to come out and get everybody. It's the boogeyman that everybody's scared of, the gambling virgins who see sports betting and go, oh my God, it's time to panic. The latest is Ryan Gold, who was the director of college scouting for the Arizona Cardinals. So the way this whole thing shakes out is we'll have the initial details and then we'll have the appeal going on because the NFL suspended Gold –

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0: If that was a show, you watch it, though.
1: Yeah, I would. I'd like to, I mean.
0: I want
1: to
0: know.
1: Yeah.
0: All right. Oh, there you go. That's what I'm working on.
1: All woman, though, man. Oh. It is Two Pros and a Cup of Joe, Fox Sports Radio, LeVar Arrington, Jonas Knox with you here. Coming up in about 15 minutes from now, we are going to have another edition of the FSR IR that'll be yours right here on Fox Sports Radio. We're going to report any issues, injuries, ailments from a long weekend. Again, that's yours here 15 minutes from now. 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CSA. So, Fanatics Fest, obviously a big deal this weekend in New York. You know, who's who talking and speaking about various topics, one of which was Robert Kraft, the owner of the New England Patriots, who was on First Take at Fanatics Fest. And he was asked about sort of, hey, how are things going with old Mike Vrabel with the offseason he's had?
2: We're privileged to have Mike as our head coach. You know, no one is infallible. And what's great about Mike is he has great intellectual knowledge about football, all the technical skills. He relates to players beautifully. And he's someone I have a strong belief and faith in. And I hope he's going to be our head coach for many years to come.
1: So Robert Kraft, I was thinking about this. He really needs this Vrabel experiment to work. Like, he really needs it to work. And he's not in a position to do anything other than support Mike Vrabel for a couple of reasons. One, from a football standpoint, he was the one who said, we got to move on from Bill Belichick. His time has ran its course. You know, he's not the leader for this organization any longer. They brought in Gerard Mayo. It was a disaster, an absolute disaster. There's also the reality that
0: he was infallible.
1: There's also the reality that
0: I thought that's where you were going. Well, that's a reality too. But go
1: so, ahead. So that was the second part of this. So from a football standpoint, Robert Kraft, like, he knows that he's the one who made the decision to move on. You know, since Tom Brady has left and now Belichick has left, Robert Kraft's the one left over. And if there's still struggles or issues, that

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0: Two pros and a cup of Joe, Fox Sports Radio. LeVar Arrington, Jonas Knox with you here. No Brady Quinn. He'll be back coming up on the show tomorrow. 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If you are listening on the podcast, we appreciate you doing so. And obviously a lot of conversation about the World Cup.
1: I thought you were going to go somewhere else.
0: No, I will not. Okay. I want to, but
1: well,
0: I will
1: let's
0: not.
1: Keep it sports.
0: But
1: I mean, that is sport. Dating is a sport.
0: A lot of conversation about the World Cup, and congratulations to Spain, who wins it. A big-time win, 1-0 in extra time over Argentina. By the way, do we have the Telemundo call again? This is how it sounded on Telemundo.
1: That joke was funny as all get out. First of all, to do, there's something about.

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1: Wake up. It's time to wake on up. Wake up. With a nice cup of Joe.
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1: Oh!
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1: It is the morning roast, man, on 95.7 The Game.
4: Yeah, it is. Welcome in, ladies and gentlemen, boys and girls. It's the morning roast. You got Spadoni. We got Shasky. We got Sam Lubman back. We got Carter in the back. We're ready to go here on a Monday in the Bay. And welcome in again if you're just getting off work, getting ready for work, getting ready for school, which will be back in a couple weeks. I know. Gross. Carter's eyes like blinked a couple times there. School is upon us. I've already seen the commercials.
5: It's middle of July.
4: No, it's not. Because in 2 weeks, it's going to be August. 2 weeks is August, people. It's approaching. Back to school shopping. I've already seen the commercials at Target and everything. And by the way,
5: don't do this.
4: No. Hold. Can I?
5: Middle of July.
4: No, Joe. And we're going to get to Argentina losing to Spain in the final. We're going to get to the Giants. We're going to get into LeBron watch day 20. Summer League champions, the Golden State Warriors. The Valkyries are going for their 10th straight win. There is so much freaking happening right now. But can we start here? Why do I need to buy my son a new backpack every single year? Why is that a thing?
5: Have you ever heard of JanSport?
4: But I shouldn't need to buy a new
5: backpack
4: one.
5: Backpack for life? I mean, I had the same backpack forever.
4: Me
5: what
4: too.
5: What is he, a tagger? Has he got like a bunch of markers at the bottom of his bag and it's like bleeding into the leather?
4: No, he is 6 years old and does not need a new backpack every single year. Well, now, this is the point of contention.
5: Is he out on Spider-Man and he's in on something else?
4: It's true. It was an Air Jordan backpack.
5: Okay.
4: But it looked Spider-Man-esque. So I had like the Spider-Man colors.
5: All right.
4: The blotches everywhere. It's a badass backpack. I'm not going to deny that. But why do I need to keep buying a new backpack every single year and a new lunchbox on top of that? It ain't cheap is what I'm getting at. Am I the only one that has to do that?
5: I don't know.
4: 888-957-9570. I just needed to vent this morning because I thought it was ludicrous. I am one of 10 children. You had a backpack, you kept that thing in check for like a decade. You needed to have that.
5: Well, that was the JanSport back in the day. I don't know what you guys rocked.
4: Oh, yeah, JanSport. The black JanSport was the backpack to have.
5: Well, there were different colors, but the black one was very popular.
4: When we were in high school, the black was very popular. And you went high and tight, not low and loose on the backpack.
5: Dude.
4: High and tight. Yeah?
5: I don't know.
6: Yeah, high and tight.
4: Thank you. See, Carter knows. Carter got it. It was a fashion accessory.
5: Okay.
4: Not when we were in high school, Joe. Hey, did you watch the World Cup yesterday?
5: I did. It was excellent. I enjoyed it.
4: Did you enjoy it?
5: Yeah, because my sophisticated American eye can understand a 0-0 game is, it was a blowout, yet very close, if that made any sense whatsoever, because Argentina didn't even take a shot on goal. I've never seen that in any game of any level, but I'm not, a sophisticated soccer watcher.
4: No, you don't need to be a sophisticated soccer watcher to say that was one of the worst World Cup finals you ever seen in your life. That was...
5: I enjoyed it.
4: It was awful. I did not enjoy all the flopping, the crying. I mean, we had two of the biggest crybaby teams you'll ever see in a final, Spain and especially Argentina. All we needed was Team Italy to make an appearance, and it would have been a glorified soap opera. It just that was not an enjoyable watch for me. And the halftime show was atrocious. I'm sorry.
5: Well, that was not good.
4: When you start with Madonna, who hasn't been relevant in like 25 years, what are we doing? I mean, Justin Bieber's going acoustic singing Hallelujah. Justin, newsflash, I don't want you singing that. I need Baby, all right? That's what I need. Shakira, thank God, tried to salvage it. She's still incredible. I don't know who else performed that day, but God, credit to Spain. That was a dominant performance. Like, I want to get that out of the way. That was an absolute dominating and smothering performance they had defensively. Lionel Messi, greatest soccer player ever, didn't have a shot on goal yesterday. Had 8 goals heading into that game. Was the golden boot leader. Now, didn't win it because Kylian Mbappe, I guess, can just stack goals in a third place game that no one cares about. Conversation for another time. But he is
5: that Saturday game was fun.
4: No,
5: though.
4: It was.
5: I actually really enjoyed that. That was the best third place game I've seen in a long time.
4: It's funny you say that. I was watching it with a bunch of people that just don't watch soccer. I was at a party. It was like low key, like a

0: a baby shower because this couple didn't get to have their baby shower because they had to have an induced labor. So they didn't get to have that chance. So they had like a makeshift, like, you know, baby shower. The baby's already here, but it was fun. Okay. It was like a slash World Cup party. And a lot of people that didn't like really like watch soccer are like, hey, I watched the third place game. That was way better than this, whatever this is.
1: I mean, it was. What was it, 6-4, 6-5, whatever
0: great.
1: It was?
0: It was great. It was back and forth. Yeah. England almost blew another huge
1: France
0: lead.
1: France didn't just give up and wave the white flag.
0: No, but they lost still. So that's historically accurate. But no, like, that was not what you want if you're trying to sell the World Cup final. I thought MetLife as a venue was a horrible choice. Could have gone in a multitude of different directions. Thought the halftime show
1: was stale.
0: I didn't
1: even realize it was MetLife. I didn't even cross my mind.
0: Well, you knew, you wouldn't have known, because if it had been like the normal MetLife, like someone's ACL would have popped like, you know, 5 minutes into it with like the fake artificial turf. By the way, that's another conversation we're going to have today. Just leave the grass. Leave the grass at all these stadiums that have artificial turf. Like, there's no point in going away from it. I don't care if you're saving like $1 million or $2 million. Think about the healthier players for once, NFL owners, because it was nice to see actual grass at MetLife Field yesterday. But I say all that to say it was a dud of a final, but that doesn't take away from an absolute dominant run from the Spanish players. They took out, Joe, the last two World Cup winners and didn't allow them to score a goal. Think about that.
1: I mean,
0: the last two World Cup champions didn't get a goal.
1: I mean, Argentina didn't really have any, you know, possession of the ball. It felt like Spain had the ball on their side of the field the entire time.
0: They did, and I will give credit to the Argentinian goalie Martinez. How many shots did
1: he was
0: have
1: amazing.
0: Saved? He was their only player that stepped up
1: he
0: yesterday.
1: He was amazing.
0: I think he had a record of most goals saved. I know Carter, it's you know, he's the loser, but I got to give credit where it's due. And no, you know, a big takeaway for a lot of people is Argentina losing. I started to realize heading into the game just how many people hated Argentina and Lionel Messi. And a couple of people I was watching, again, total strangers, were like, yeah, I'm not rooting for Messi because he's got a kind of a Tom Brady feel to him. I don't want to see him win anymore. I was like, really? Wow. A Tom Brady feel. So people hate greatness. I get it. They don't want to see the same guy win every single time. So they are rooting for Spain and they are rooting against Messi. And I was kind of the opposite, Joe. I think when you're in the business this long, you like, I don't know. I root for those guys. I don't want to see them, you know, give up what they're doing. Because Tom Brady played till he was 45 and it was a sad ending for him, losing the way he did, I believe, to the Dallas Cowboys.
1: Was it sad?
0: It was kind of pathetic.
1: I didn't think it was sad.
0: That
1: you played till you're 40-something years old and you make the playoffs, you're still one of the best players on the field. I personally didn't think that Tom Brady went out sad.
0: No.
1: I think it was sad that his marriage ended and all the other stuff, but we don't know the insides of that.
0: Sure, but that's part of it. Like, I feel like how it ended in Tampa Bay, just the year prior, he was like an MVP candidate, and it was just gone like that. It was gone.
1: Yeah, Peyton Manning was finished at the end,
0: was,
1: even though this team won the Super Bowl.
0: He went out on top.
1: Yeah, but he got replaced by another quarterback. I mean, Brock Osweiler was playing throughout that year. He had a horrible, horrible lower body injury. He couldn't throw. Drew Brees couldn't throw at the end. Like, Tom Brady could still play. I didn't think he was sad at the end.
0: No, fair enough. I thought the way the team looked, not that it was his fault, it was just a really, really bad loss. Lionel Messi, they lost 1-0 in extra time, you know, to a really, really, really good Spanish team. Like, that's the best in the world. They're the defending European champions for a reason. They're one of the best teams we've ever seen and one of the best runs we've ever seen in the World Cup. There's no shame in losing yesterday. I'm seeing people crying yesterday. I'm seeing people, you know, make fun of him. That's what we do. We get cynical. We turn everything into memes. But he has nothing to be ashamed about. Like, this notion that he didn't go out on top, I don't want to hear. That's as close as going out on top as you're going to get at 39 years old. Again,
1: I completely agree.
0: This is if he retires. I'm assuming he does. He's 39. These guys usually don't play into their early 40s. But it's hard for me not to view this all through like a Steph Curry lens too, through like a LeBron lens as we're on LeBron watches. These guys, their mortality, we're seeing it in real time. And I get, for a lot of people, the Cinderella story is winning the whole thing and then just hanging it up, saying deuces, right? Going Jordan Bulls, if you will. Although Michael Jordan, I always have to tell everyone, he came back for a year with the Washington Wizards. Like, that is the ultimate dream, is to win and say goodbye. But you could still go out on top and not win a title. That is possible. And I just wonder what that could be for a Warrior fan, if not winning the whole thing for Steph Curry, how could he still go on top and go out on top in your eyes? Is my question right now. 888-957-9570.
1: To your point about Messi going out on top, I mean, I think that's as close to Brady, I mean, as you're going to find. Sure. The modern sports athlete, it just feels like very few of them win and retire. They either retire prematurely or it ends kind of quietly and ugly. You know, I'm like, and I have a list of all the NBA players when we get into Steph Curry. It's just very few have finished on top. Ted Williams famously, I mean, he lost years as a fighter pilot in World War II,
0: sure,
1: but famously hit a home run to end his entire career. Very few guys have that.
0: Derek Jeter, the walk-off, right?
1: Yeah.
0: Yeah.
1: And, you know, most go out the way Verlander's going out right now. He was 4-11 last year. Do you know what his record is this year?
0: What is it?
1: He's 0-1.
0: Oh.
1: And he was an all-star sitting in the dugout. He hasn't done anything. 0-1. That's what Verlander did this year. Do you know what Kershaw was the last couple of years?
0: Not very good.
1: Yeah, I'll give it to you. Yeah. Well, last year he was 11-2. Wasn't bad, you know? Yeah, wasn't bad. The year before that, 2-2.
0: Okay.
1: Right? So I just think most guys go out with a whimper as opposed to finger up in the air, getting carted off the field the way that John Elway was at the end. And then, like, if you do in that fashion, typically you're the 6th, 7th, 8th best player on said team. Very few guys in the modern sports landscape go out on their terms, also on top, and your team is a winner.
0: Right.
1: It's just so few and far between.
0: We are coming to you live from the Laughing Monk Studios, Laughing Monk, Reichsley Brewed in San Francisco. And yes, the phone lines and text line is open. Same number to do both, 888-957-9570. I mentioned it earlier, LeBron watch does continue. Day 20, I believe. Yes, thank you for the 24 countdown, Jack Bauer. What, Sam, you looked like you were excited. You're going to do something back there? You looked at me with your eyes. Oh, I thought you had an open for me for a new LeBron one. I thought that's what you're cooking up your week off. No, okay, that's fine. By the way, I do have to mention this. Whenever I mention Sam, I think the Giants. And the Giants take on the Los Angeles Angels at Oracle Park this Saturday, July 25th. 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All right, so we've been talking some World Cup and I do think overall it was pretty successful, right? I'm not going to be, you know, ignorant here. We're probably not going to talk World Cup after today. Not a lot anyways. How did you feel it went? Do you think America, North America represented itself well?
1: I'm not as dialed in as to like what did the last, you know, 25 years worth of World Cups look like? I just know for me, I'm a casual. I tuned in. I enjoyed it. It was background television watching for a lot of the summer, whether it was at our place, at someone else's place, up the river, at the pool. And I just found it to be a lot of fun, you know? And I think when you wrap the different nationalities and flags and, you know, you get all that kind of pride, I just think it makes it unique. And then you can kind of, almost like the Olympics, you can kind of just dive right in and not know anybody. It doesn't feel like it's, you know, I need to know a lot of players or know a lot of teams inside and out to have just a slight enjoyment watching.
0: Totally. I think a handful of people were like the big winners of this summer, Erling Haaland being one of them.
1: Absolutely.
0: The goalkeeper for Cape Verde being another one. Guy's got like 21 million Instagram followers. Incredible.
2: 29.
0: Oh, 20. Oh, excuse me, Carter. 29 million Instagram followers. Insane. I thought there was a lot of different countries, obviously Cape Verde being one of them as well. That an incredible Cinderella story, pushing the defending champs, Argentina, the way they did. Kylian Mbappe winning back-to-back golden boots. Incredible.
1: I mean, he was pretty fun on Saturday.
0: No, he's incredible. He's dynamic.
1: I looked up and boom, one's going in. He's dancing. I mean, was fun.
0: He's going to go down because his career is just getting started. He's going to go down as the all-time goal scorer in World Cup history. It's not even going to be close. He's already surpassed Messi, surpassed Miroslav Klose. He's going to be one of the best ever. And he's still doing it. And he's still young. So I thought it was an incredible success. I know, you know, people are making fun of me and poking fun, thinking the United States should host it every 4 years. That's just me as a selfish American. I would love that. I'm totally biased in that regard. But I do think we are uniquely equipped to host things like that every couple of years. And, hey, what, 3 years? We're going to have the Olympics in L.A.? That's going to be pretty freaking sweet, too. So that gave us a little glimpse of what it's going to be like here in California as well. I usually don't take calls in the first segment, but I got to go to a local guy. In his backyard was the World Cup yesterday. That's Richie in Queens.
1: Oh.
0: Rich, good morning.
2: Hey, boys. Hey, quick. Hey, real quick. You know, you talked about, Joe, about the backpack. And I was just down with the producer. And the thing that drives me crazy is, like, being in the Northeast, every time we get a snowstorm, there's a run on shovels. And I'm thinking, well, what happened to last year's shovel? You know, I guess with a backpack, it changes the venue and who, you know, if it's Spider-Man. But that just drives me crazy. It's not like you got to run out and get milk because everybody gets panicky up here. Are you going to get, you know, snowed in for a week? It never happens. But a shovel, that just drives me crazy. Hey, real quick with the World Cup, guys. I went to see my mom yesterday, right? It normally takes me 3 hours to get home from Long Island to Pennsylvania. There was no traffic at all. And my wife said to me, is everybody watching the World Cup? Because people were watching, and people that I know in the barbecue I went to, they really don't have a big interest, but it is the World Cup. It's the finals. I think it was incredible. I think they did a great job. I think also it's a kind of a sour taste. I don't think it's ever going to gain the recognition. Every 4 years, it'll be the same deal if the U.S. is in it. There is interest in it, but it's not going to be anything between the four. And I just thought the game was horrendous. I think not to have any shots on goal is just mind-boggling. So the average person that likes a little entertainment, I think we're turned off by that. And the last point I'd like to make is you mentioned about Brady being disappointed. No way. Curry being disappointed. When you win championships, no matter how you go out, it's there, the legacy. You know what's disappointing? When Hoffman gives up a home run to Rojas in the last inning of a World Series. Who knows if they'll ever get back there.
1: Yeah, that's a good call.
2: Or Norwood misses that field goal with no time on the clock. Those are the guys that I feel like carry that burden. But when you're a champion and you win, like our Giants did 50 years ago, is it 50 years ago, guys? It seems like that. But anyway, it's always good talking to you.
1: Good call.
0: He opens with shovels in the snow. God, I love that.
1: One thing I don't understand about them, I'm going to go on the American soccer fan. Sure. They want it to be one of the big sports, right? So bad. And yet, it just feels like to me, they're just not appreciative of people just tapping in when they tap in. Like,
0: you need the bandwagoners.
1: I'm a big golf guy, right? I don't expect everyone to be in on the open like I am. And if they are, great. But I also understand its place in American culture. It's just never going to be as big as baseball, basketball, and football. And I don't know. Maybe there's a part of me that doesn't really even want it to be. But, like, I don't know. I don't have this fervor that it has to be. I don't get the sense from tennis fans that it has to be one of the big three sports, or hockey fans. It's got to be one of the big three sports no matter what. I think, I don't know, I find it bizarre that soccer fan, just be thrilled that it's happy, that it's big worldwide, and that when it pops up, when it does, everybody taps in, and maybe there'll be some carryover. I don't know why there's this almost like shaming of the American sports fan that it's not one of the big three.
0: Well, I don't know if it's shaming. Then I know
1: it's
0: what
1: not
0: you're
1: everyone.
0: Talking about. It's not everyone doing it. But to your point, you kind of just said it. Like, it's the biggest sport everywhere but here, basically.
1: Yeah, well, cricket's everywhere huge, too.
0: No, it is.
1: And I don't care about cricket at all.
0: No, you don't. Again, it's the biggest sport everywhere. So comparing it to golf, tennis, et cetera, like hockey even, like, people just want it to be big here, too. And I understand that. I would love for it to be big here, too. I just don't know culturally, to your point, Joe, if it's ever going to get to that point.
1: Well, let's play the reverse. Yeah. I don't give two rips if Australia runs with, you know, NFL football or not. Like, I just don't care.
0: Sure.
1: I'm all in. They're not. So what? Don't matter. And, like, it just doesn't. Like, I know, like, from a business, I don't care about the business. Like, the NFL's making money hand over fist. World Cup is making money hand over fist, right? Who cares who's in and who's out? You guys are wildly profitable.
0: Speaking of Australia, did you see the Niners' new punter? He's Australian. Signed him to a 3-year deal. Jack, am I pronouncing this correctly? Baumeister? I'm assuming that's what it is.
1: He could walk in here and say, my name's Jack Baumeister, and I'd be like, oh, cool. What sport do you play?
0: I'm more of a Jack Bauer guy, and it's sponsored by AC Transit.

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0: tournament, along with their ability to dominate possession and a game-winning goal in extra time, is all La Roja needed to win 1-0 for their second world championship. I'm Fernando Carlos.
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2: 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Hear Kevin Dana on the call, and Joe, it is pretty nuts. 10 straight, potentially? 10.
3: Their defense is excellent.
2: It's been incredible. Like, you look up at the stats and compare them to the rest of the league, and, you know, we talked to Kevin Dana a couple weeks ago, voice of the Valkyries, and he was saying, like, the thing that they can improve on the most, and it still remains to be seen, is, you know, their fourth quarter scoring, because they get really cold at times, and that's been the bugaboo against the top teams like the Minnesota Lynx, who are still first in the entire league, and then the Las Vegas Aces, who are right behind them. But you look at their points per game, it's not amazing. The Valkyries only average 81.9 points per game, excuse me, but they're holding their opponents to just 75.8 points per game. That is the best by a wide, wide margin. You got the Minnesota Lynx averaging 91 points per game, so that's a 10-point swing there. But if you could hold the opposition to just 75 in today's day and age, doing an incredible job. And that's an incredible buy-in that Coach Nicase has from her team. So check out that tonight. Again, 7 o'clock, Valkyries looking to win 10 straight against the Washington Mystics right here on 95.7 The Game. Some other news and notes over the weekend as we were knee-deep in World Cup final. The Open took place. There was some drama there. Across the pond, Joey, one Bryson DeChambeau and the two-stroke penalty heard around the world. Was he going to play Saturday? Was he not? It happened Friday. Apparently, he improved his lie so much that the British authorities over there, the RNA, as they call them, right? The RNA, not the RNA, but
3: Royal and Ancient.
2: There you go. We're like, no, you know, we had our cameras on you the whole time, Bryson. We felt that you improved your lie. You can't do that. That's a two-stroke penalty. Bryson was like, dude, I was just trying to, like, move and get to my ball. I was just...
3: Well, Bryson was stammering around in the bushes. Yeah, I mean, he was. There's no other way.
2: I was presenting it how he
3: was.
2: Saying,
3: he was walking like a giant gorilla in the forest.
2: Stomping, as they would call it, right?
3: Yeah, I mean, and he got a penalty, and it was rightful. And then apparently came out late last night. He tried to reach out to Donald Trump.
2: Oh, no.
3: To reach out to the RNA. It's just, God, no. Bryson, God. Every time you want to love the guy, you're just like, oh, my goodness. But, you look, the winner in that one was a complete no one. I mean, I follow golf, and Ryan Fox is a name that the only reason most people know him is because every time he gets brought up on any of these broadcasts, it's his father is like a Hall of Fame New Zealand rugby player.
2: Oh, really?
3: And his grandfather is some Hall of Fame cricket player. So he comes from a long lineage of elite athletes out of New Zealand. And so good for him. I thought it was a great weekend. It's my favorite championship by far, and yeah, the rules and Bryson and everything is kind of the big dust up throughout it.
2: Right, and Fox on the third round had a 62, which again ties the lowest round in a major championship, and just edges out Cameron Young. And again, we're talking about, like, what a way to win it. Walk-off putt. I mean, on the 18th. Is that what you dream about?
3: It's the equivalent of hitting a game-winning three, throwing a touchdown to win the game at the end with the clock at 0-0. He hit a birdie walk-off win to win by one in just unbelievable dramatic fashion. I mean, it was awesome.
2: It really was. Unfortunately, the opposite end of unbelievable dramatic fashion happened over the weekends to the San Francisco Giants. Julio Rodriguez, Julio had a walk-off on Saturday. They get the job done yesterday after an error. The Giants are the Giants, so I'm not going to be, like, surprised that they opened up this second, you know, final stretch of the season post All-Star break with a losing series to the Seattle Mariners.
3: I mean, they blew another game on Saturday night,
2: and
3: it went from we're going to win X amount in a row, finally win four in a row, we're going to win a series, and then now they blew another one. I cannot. I mean, I can believe it, and then they don't bunt in extras. It's just This team is so frustrating right now, and Willy Adames says he's dealing with

0: back injury. It's like, are you hurt? Are you not hurt? The only salvaging thing is that you look up, Willie's got almost 20 home runs. Rafi does have 20 home runs. Bryce has double-digit home runs. Like, this team offensively does have stuff that you like. They just can't pitch.
1: They can't, but they have Bryce Eldridge. So I will say that the silver lining of this season and the rest of this season, Joe, because it feels like it's going to be watching paint dry for the most part. If you're just looking for wins and you're a Giants fan at this point, I don't know what you're doing. You got to look for other things to be positive. And Bryce Eldridge is one of those positives. Again, had a home run to lead things off yesterday. He's had 10 home runs on the season so far, 55 hits. He's batting 275. It seemed like the league, you know, he started off hot. The league adjusted as mm-hmm. they do, and he's slowly started to adjust back now. And it's, again, that's what I'm going to be watching the rest of the season. Could Bryce get to 20? That would be a pretty incredible rookie season if he can hit 20 jacks, Joe.
0: I mean, he's batting 275 right now through 200 so at-bats in this year. I'm talking about this year.
1: Yeah.
0: And so, you know, you extrapolate that out through, 500 to 600 at-bats, like, that's pretty good. I mean, yeah. You're looking at a guy with 150 hits and, you know, OPS that's 858. Like, those are incredible numbers for a 21-year-old. And I love him in the two-hole. They batted him in the two-hole on Sunday, and I think that is the spot I'd like to see him in the rest of the year.
1: What do you hear? What do you say?
2: What do you hear? What do you say?
1: After every Giants game, we listen to the skipper at around this time, and this is what Tony V had to say on the mindset of the team following a loss.
3: It's immediately after the game, so I think everybody's mind is going to be on a difficult loss today, but next mindset is, again, you're dealing with an opponent with the Royals, and you're playing a road game, but it'll be something to manage there. I've experienced it plenty. It's a different kind of humidity. But it's baseball. It's an everyday thing. So right now is a bad day. Get on the flight. You know, pouting on the flight isn't going to change anything. So you do what you do on the flight. Play cards, take a nap, whatever. And then when we land, it's go time against the Royals.
1: He does have a way of calming me down whenever I hear him talk. He does. Just want to hang out with that guy. And yes, they start a 3-game set with the Kansas City Royals today before coming back home on Friday against the Los Angeles Angels.
0: If you look at Bryce's numbers from what he's done since getting called up, again, like 200 at-bats, you get about 600, let's say, give or take, in a normal full season. I mean, you're looking at a guy that has the potential for 150-plus hits, 30-plus home runs, 90-plus walks. He will strike out 160 times.
1: Sure.
0: 35-plus doubles, 90-plus runs. I mean, he'd be one of the most valuable young players in the game if he can continue this trend that he's looking at.
1: And you look at the leader in the clubhouse for DraftKings when you go to a rookie of the year in the NL, J.J. Weatherholt, the big favorite right now, 165 minus that, excuse me. Sal Stewart, the next at plus 280. Then there's a big, big drop off. You got Valdez, Carson Benj, and then Bryce Eldridge at plus 1800. And now it is time for the teamwork play of the game brought to you by El Camino Health. The Valks made it 9 in a row with a win over the Washington Mystics on Saturday, overcoming a 6-point fourth quarter deficit when Kia Stokes tied the game with a big 3 with the help from Veronica Burton.
4: Out to Burton, the drive and kick, Stokes. The 3's in! We're tied at 65! Stokes from downtown, the 10th dime of the game for Veronica Burton. And the Valkyries will not go away.
1: Deuce Mason on the call right here on 95.7 The Game because Kevin Dana was doing the television side of things. And that was the teamwork play of the game brought to you by El Camino Health. El Camino Health, where togethering heals. This segment has been brought to you by Fremont Bankers. Here for you, here for good. Let's talk Summer League on the other side. Summer League MVP and Summer League champions. Yes, the Golden State Warriors are champions yet again on 95.7 The Game.

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0: Beautiful Monday. Congratulations to España for winning the 2026 World Cup here in North America. We've got the Giants taking a series loss to open things up in this final stretch post All-Star break. We are 2 weeks away officially from MLB trade deadline, so we'll continue to monitor there. We're on LeBron watch in the Bay. Day 20, where will LeBron James go next? We know he won't be a Laker. Will he be a Warrior? Cav, Heat, is there a dark horse still out there lurking? We shall see. The best thing I saw over the weekend might have been last night. Summer League Championship, baby. That's right. Warriors taking on the Memphis Grizzlies. And our guy, Joe, yes, our guy here at 95.7 The Game, Jaxel Lendeborg, taking over when his team needed to, getting the job done and winning the Summer League MVP. The Warriors win the Summer League Championship. There's a lot of pomp and circumstance there yesterday in Vegas. I don't know how I feel about a Summer League Championship overall. Maybe that's something you want to touch on first. But it was really fun to see, again, simulating some sort of pressure moment, right? I mean, it's an exhibition game, and you can't really simulate a regular season game of pressure. But it was really cool to see him, Cameron Boozer, go at it. Obviously, a top four pick in this last year's draft. I loved what I saw from Jaxel Lendeborg in Summer League. I can't wait to see him come preseason, come regular season. Can he work on a lot of things? Can he improve on a lot of things? Absolutely.
1: What did you like?
0: First and foremost, he just looks better than a lot of the other players he plays with or against. I need to see that from a lottery pick. He looks the part. He does. He is big. He is strong. He is athletic. He could shoot the ball, I think, a little bit better than we all thought. Now, is that going to translate at a higher clip at the next level? I don't know. But I was pleasantly surprised him being able to do a little bit of everything. And I think I thought he could coming out of Michigan at that age. We knew he was going to be a little bit more polished. That was the promise, right? Did he not look more polished than a lot of the other players he was playing against this throughout the summer league, right? That's what I love the most. He looked like a polished product coming out of college, which you don't see very often.
1: No, I mean, he's got very high competitive intensity.
0: Yes.
1: Which I think is the number one, you know, attribute to have.
0: Like, I got to be honest. I love the person in the quotes. I think
1: we'll get to that part.
0: No, I do. I love the personality, man. It matters to me. Continue.
1: He's got a really nice shot, which you've alluded to. I said from the beginning, like, I like his form, but it's actually better in game than I thought in terms of fluidity, his ability to easily have a replicated stroke from beyond the arc. Like, that's a real thing. You know, some guys, you know, Iguodala is an example I always cite where he has to jump to his apex. And so, you know, does it look fluid? Is it easily repeatable? For Iguodala, no. That's why he was such a streaky shooter.
0: Yeah.
1: Whereas Jaxel, again, well, time will tell, but you just look at the form, and I like the overall form. You talked about looking better than others in terms of, like, more mature. He's super fundamentally sound. Little things really matter to me. And so, you know, on basic inbounds late in that game, which I think are important, you can tell that this guy's played high-level half-court, full-court basketball with stakes on the line. There was a simple play where they ran two screens and kind of crisscrossed, and he's the inbounder. Happened a couple different times. Instead of throwing a chest pass, which is a lot of what young players want to do, they throw these chest pass, and they throw it at the guy. He threw a bounce pass where the guy was going. I mean, it's just the most simple, basic thing. It's like, this guy's played so much hoop in terms of, like, high-level hoop. Just simple, easy entry pass to make sure that your point guard can receive the ball in the spot that he's going to, not in the spot he's at. Think about a wide receiver. When you throw a football, you're leading him on the throw. Well, it's the same thing on an entry pass when there's some sort of action, some sort of screen action. So, I mean, you either understand that or you don't. And I'm not making this about Kuminga or about Wiseman. Those guys didn't have that in the box. How many times did Kuminga or Wiseman throw a chest pass and it gets deflected? And it's like, dude, you got to throw a bounce pass and lead that guy.
0: Yeah.
1: Little simple stuff.
0: Yeah.
1: Moving without the ball. I think he understands where to be space-wise in terms of, do I pop? Do I go and clear through and circle around? Do I post up here? I really like that. His help defense –

0: The feel for when to help and when to contest a shot without fouling is really good. And I think that he does a really good job understanding when and where he can leave his guy. Now, that's going to obviously be tested when you play against way, way better shooters who you go to leave that guy, and then that guy gets that ball and he hits that shot. We know this. You leave an NBA player open for a couple of steps, they're all going to hit it. These are summer league players. These aren't NBA players. But in terms of feel on help defense, I really liked what I saw from him. And I just think that he is he's going to be a good player right off the rip. Well, like a really good player. He's going to be a top seven player for the Warriors from the beginning.
1: And I think he relishes the big moments, right? Again, it's a summer league championship, a big moment, like, I guess, in the totality of his NBA career. This was the biggest, which sounds laughable. I understand that for a lot of people. But he treated this like a big moment because who he was going against, Cam Boozer. And he talked about it after the game.
0: Well, Boozer's nice too, though.
1: No, he is. And, you know, his Michigan Wolverines, they lost to Duke back in February. And he took this on as a legitimate challenge. He had some, you know, some interesting choice of words after the game. And he said, he's like, I think about revenge every time I play him. Every game we play, them refs be saving him. It's a competitive nature with everybody that gets drafted ahead of me. So he has that chip on his shoulder mindset still. Even at 23, even being a lottery pick, he's viewing going up against some of these guys that are 18, 19, 20 years old. Like, nah, man, I should have been taken in the top 10. And you know what? Has his play not shown that maybe a lot of other teams slipped on this guy? I'm just saying.
0: Well, it's a deep draft. So you have him and Brayden Buries. To me, we're like the most whoa. Like these guys in most other drafts would be top three or four picks. You know, you got to let the thing play itself out. We'll see.
1: It's early.
0: But there are other takeaways too. Like Will Richard was really good. Will Richard has clearly worked on a shot and the quick release shot, I think, is the number one thing. His defense is he's just a good defender. Graham Ike, I like him. He had a really bad offensive foul on Cam Boozer late in the game. I just thought it was a really horrible call. LJ Crier, I don't like LJ Crier. I know a lot of people do. The guy who I was impressed with was Davion Smith, the kid from St. John's who had played like four different colleges. I really liked what I saw from him. I'm not in on Malachi Lyons. I don't get it. I like Chance McMillan. I saw a couple of flashes from LeJay Jones. Not enough to really leave a lasting imprint in a positive way. I think he's got a lot of work to do. But I think that there's some good stories. That third point guard spot is up for grabs.
1: Yeah.
0: With Pat Spencer not being on this team anymore, I think Chance McMillan, I don't think he's a point guard. He's more of an off-ball shooter. This team needs shooting. To me, he's a guy I think he's going to get a long look come October. LJ Crier and Davion Smith, I think, are going to be battling for that third guard spot. That third point guard spot.
1: 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How do you feel about that?
0: Well, they went a little over the top with the rings. At the beginning of the game, they were like showing like these rings, and I'm like, we're giving out rings? I know they give out rings if you win like Twin Creeks baseball tournaments, which I think is kind of ridiculous, but... We're giving out rings and we're having a ring ceremony. I mean, Raymond Ritter's on the floor after the game.
1: Raymond.
0: And he's in shorts. And you got Raymond Ritter, and then you have wearing white pants Rick Barry. It was funny. I mean, I was laughing
1: you just
0: pretty
1: said
0: hard.
1: Right there. Raymond's usually in the 3-piece suit, right?
0: Yeah.
1: He's wearing the shorts.
0: Well, I think he was in golf polo and shorts.
1: Yeah, that's exactly what it was. That's the summer league feel. Yeah. It was just it's so funny that you said that you get rings as I'm watching, you know, like Spain get championship rings for winning the freaking World Cup.
0: I mean,
1: and then a couple hours later, you get Yaxel Lendeborg, who gets a ring and he gets his MVP little dish trophy thing. But good for him, man. He brought his girlfriend. That was a fun little moment. He's like, man, can't wait to put this up in our new house. Like, that was cool listening to that.
0: No, it was cool. It's just, It's just funny. It's just funny to me.
1: No, well, the whole thing is kind of it's
0: the loud. Guy I liked was the shooter from Memphis, 23. I don't know if I caught his name. I'm watching on
1: Cedric Coward.
0: The guy was shooting, dude. I really was.
2: He's been on the team.
0: What?
2: He's been like on the team.
0: No, though. I know, but he was hitting.
1: Wait, like he's been like a part of Memphis? Like,
2: yeah, he's been an NBA player.
1: Okay, so does that take away from what he did yesterday?
2: Yeah, I think it does.
1: Oh.
0: Well, LJ Cryer played a little last year at the end of the year. He's a two-way player. And Will Richard played pretty much the whole year. So does that take away from you as well? I'm just asking.
2: No, I think Cedric Coward, though, gets more run than both those guys by a lot.
0: Oh, okay. Well,
1: fair enough.
0: I feel like I haven't watched any Memphis Grizzlies, so
1: there you go. You're not alone. If there was no John Morant, there's no Spadoni or Shasky. They were not worth watching at times last year. They were atrocious. But the Warriors were not. They finished Summer League 5-1 record, and again, they win the final. And Jaxel Lendeborg, I mean, could he have done anything else to like, impressed Golden State Warriors fans? I'm wondering, how could you not walk away impressed from what you saw from your rookie lottery pick? Did a little of everything. 21 points yesterday, 10 boards, couple assists. He got a couple steals. I've seen that a lot of times, and that's just the IQ too. He's just going to get a lot of steals, and it's summer league again. That's just knowing and playing a lot of games of basketball under his belt in comparison to a lot of these 18 and 19 year olds that are raw. I'm glad you brought up Kuminga and Wiseman, because it's going to have a completely different feel than those guys, to your point, Joe. This guy's played so much more than them and is so much more polished than when they came out. Now, they may have had the raw athleticism in their hand in comparison to Jaxel, but I'm not here to say Jaxel's not an athlete either. He could yam on some fools.
0: I don't know that he's played a lot more than them. He started late. Like, the part of his whole journey is he like didn't really play AAU basketball growing up.
1: No, but he at least played like legit collegiate basketball.
0: No, that's the difference. Yes. That's the difference. Yes. Is playing in half-court sets and playing for high-profile coaches in high, big-time games, like, that's different than just playing with your trainer.
1: No.
0: That's different than playing for the G League Ignite. Like, looking back at the League Ignite kind of experience, you know, I was listening to, like, hey, go make money, jump, don't stay in college. Like, I think it made a lot of sense to me at the time.
1: Right.
0: Looking back on it, like, is Jalen Green, he's a really solid NBA player, but he's got a lot of little things that, like, bug me about his game.
1: Yeah.
0: In terms of shot selection and just, there's some very subtle nuances, and I look at some of these guys that have stayed 2, 3, 4 years in college at the right situation, and there's just a refinement that comes in, specifically in the half court, on both ends of the ball.
1: 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Welcome in, ladies and gentlemen. 1 hour down, 3 to go here at Spadoni and Shasky with you on the morning roast. We're talking Warriors Summer League as it has officially come to a close yesterday as they take out the Memphis Grizzlies. And now, I mean, the big question for me is, Joe, if they don't land LeBron James, the Golden State Warriors.
0: How many days
1: 20,
0: are we waiting on LeBron?
1: We're on 20. You got rid of my 24-hour countdown, Carter.
0: Just insane.
1: Apparently, according to Pat Bev, that's who we're trusting now. Pat Bev says, hey, maybe it happens today. The decision. Lead decision, they're calling it. It's just ridiculous. We knew this was going to... Come on. Guys, we knew this was going to take forever, right? Like, we knew this was going to take weeks and weeks and weeks. LeBron has never made up his mind that quickly. Ever. Ever. And I get it. It's annoying. But like Joe Lacob said to Mark Stein, we're going to be there towards the end. Because where do they realistically have to pivot right now? Like they could still do moves. Like, LeBron's going to either come here on the minimum or, you know, $15, $12 million, whatever it is. And then he could still wheel and deal after that. If you want to make a trade, you can make a trade. No one's saying you can't.
0: We just feel like the guy at the bar, as last call's being called and you know, Journey's, you know, Don't Stop Believing comes on, you know, at the Madonna. End of the night, and like it's like 1:55, and like everyone's like last call, and we're over there like just looking around like, is LeBron gonna choose us to take? Is he gonna take us home? Can he please? Can we hop in the cab with him?
1: No, they're the.
0: By the way, that whole entire sequence I just painted is like 15 to 25 years dated. That's what used to happen back in the day.
1: Well, no, you asked for a date. You thought you were meeting some girl or boy, whoever you're listening to, and you're sitting there waiting at the restaurant. You know, the waiters come by a couple times with the menus and say, oh, no, no, I'm still waiting. I'm still waiting. Can you refill my like iced tea, though? That's great. It's like, all right, hey, dude, it's been like 45 minutes. You sure she's coming? Oh, no, there's traffic, you know, I'm sure. Comes back, you know, it's been an hour and a half, bud. I don't know if she's coming. Do you want me to order you something? We got hungry customers here, you know. Okay. I'll have the lobster bisque. That's what it's going to be if they don't get it. That's what it's going to be. You're going to sit there eating a cold lobster bisque if you're a Golden State Warriors fan. And that's what you don't want at the end of the day, the cold lobster bisque. And if LeBron James does come here, though, oh, hey, baby, I'm so glad you showed up. I never doubted it. I knew there was traffic. I'll get you whatever you want, the surf and turf. You want the filet mignon? I got you. All right? I got you.
0: I mean, are we going to get another 4 or 5 video clips from a Draymond podcast that he's either doing himself or he's a guest appearance on? Or are we going to get one LeBron James decision?
1: Well, we had the Fanatics convention, and like he got mad at Tyrese Halliburton for asking him a question. He's like, I thought we went over that in the back. We're not going to supposed to talk about that. I was like, just why are you here? Like, come on, man. Like, why are you here? I hate when athletes do this, when they like show up to an event, they know what the questions that are going to be asked, that everyone wants to be like, we want to know your thoughts on this entire process, dude. We want to know your thoughts. You're 41 years old and people still covet you. I think it's pretty fascinating, LeBron. Why would you want to go to the Warriors? Why would you want to go to the Miami Heat? Why would you want to go to the Cleveland Cavaliers? It's not that hard to like just give reasons why these places make sense.
0: One thing that's pretty evident to me is that if LeBron does not come to the Warriors, there are a lot of Warrior fans that do not want Draymond Green on this team anymore. The way that he's been going at it on these pods, I'm talking about online. At least sure. That's the, you read the comments of underneath any podcast clip about Yaxel and the things that he's been saying about him, whether it's tongue in cheek or they're, you know, kind of like broing out and we're all on the outside looking in. Warrior fans are just like so deathly afraid of Draymond Green messing up whatever positivity there is with Yaxel Lindeborg.
1: Yeah, it's very, very strange. What was the phrase that Yaxel used to respond to Draymond? He said, I'm a little worried. That's what he said about the rein it in comments.
0: Well,
1: because you heard from Yaxel yesterday, he was still talking his talk. He was talking mess about the Memphis Grizzlies after the game saying, yeah, they puckered up a little bit. He was like, that's who he is. He's not going to change his personality for Draymond either. If that's what he is hoping for, and I get it. It sounded like he wanted to humble the rook. Hey, you haven't proven anything yet. Like, this is just summer league. This isn't the real deal. Like, come training camp. It's about to get real.
0: You think he was just trying to humble him? It reeked of, like, insecurity to me. But
1: that's part of it.
0: Or it could have been tongue-in-cheek. But to me, the feeling I had was, like, that he's in,

0: Friendly banter. Friendly banter. You know, we're all good. You know, I'm glad that he's able to, you know, play around with me like that. You know, crack jokes with me
1: pause.
0: Like that. Crack jokes with me like that. And, you know, just been in some type of chemistry early. You know, I'm obviously the new guy on the block. So just being able to, you know, kind of get the veteran on my side a little bit means a lot to me. And, you know, we're going to do a lot about the rivalry of Michigan and Michigan State. We all know who's superior, obviously Michigan. But, you know, I'm going to keep letting him here as long as I can.
2: And obviously that was prior to the comments from the Draymond Green show about he didn't think he should have done a LeBron James pitch. Again, Yaxel was asked to do it. I don't think Yaxel has said anything inflammatory at all to warrant what Draymond said about him last week. It was all just very, very strange to me. It's like, Draymond, you're not the only one on the team that's allowed to, like, have opinions and talk. Yaxel's allowed to be his own person. I know that in today's day and age, like, the older people in today's day and age don't like that, because it used to be a rookie comes in and what? They just shut up, right, Joe? You're not supposed to say anything. You're supposed to only speak when spoken to. Yada. Like, that was like the whole traditional way, whether it was football, baseball, basketball, etc. We talked to Brett Boone about this once upon a time. Like, the rooks, you're not supposed to say a lot, right? Yaxel's going to speak. That's what he's going to do. Like, and if you're hashtag new media, that's your whole brand, right? You're supposed to give us this new perspective on things, and it's from a player's point of view. You're not doing yourself any favors. Maybe you shouldn't have said anything. A lot of Warriors fans are just tired of hearing him talk.
3: Well, that's
2: at the end of the day, I think he's doing himself a disservice having this podcast and talking as much as he's doing.
3: Well, it's probably like done more PR damage than it's done financial boon. It's just my two cents.
2: He's not doing it.
3: But if he wants to
2: finances,
3: do it, like, look, he also is entitled to do whatever he wants, right?
2: He is.
3: And the Warriors know who they've signed up with. So it's not like there's, any misconceptions here. Like, the Warriors know exactly who Draymond is. And they're the ones that keep signing up for more Draymond. So on some level, they kind of understand what they're dealing with. But I do think we need some action on the LeBron front, because I'm so tired of we need, like, real basketball to start, and we're months away from that. So we're going to have way more podcasts with way more comments. I mean, over the weekend, he said something to the effect of, and I don't want to misinterpret it, but it was something like Draymond admitted that Steve Kerr had admitted to him, it's getting hard to defend you publicly.
2: Yeah.
3: And Draymond was like, well, then don't defend me publicly, or something like that. And it's just like, that felt like, and again, this is my interpretation, their relationship is theirs. Who am I to tell them? But that felt like something that was said in confidence amongst the two of them that you have now, you know, megaphoned out to the world. And I don't know if Kerr wanted it that way, or maybe he did. I don't know. Well, but just the whole thing is like, it's rife with crazy interpretations, people online losing their minds. It's like, enough. I've had enough of the whole thing. We just need to LeBron, make a decision. Draymond, are you coming back or are you not? Let's just get the team to going, and, like, everyone stop doing podcasts, and let's roll the basketball out there, and let's just start playing games.
2: Hey, if you have a problem with a lot of Draymond Green's comments, whether it's in regards to Steve Kerr, and we'll play that sound on the other side, because I do think it's important to this conversation, whether it's about Yaxel, if you have problems with him doing that, but he brings in LeBron James, it's all forgiven. It is, right? Like, hey, if somehow LeBron comes here, Draymond, you know what? It's fine. Whatever. What you said about Kerr, but you brought in LeBron James, all is forgiven. Or are you saying, he's a free agent right now, and you know what? I wouldn't hate if he didn't come back to the Golden State Warriors. 888-957-9570 is the number. We'll pick this up on the other side, Joey. It's going to be brought to you by Crystal Geyser Alpine Spring Water.
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8: 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It was a star-studded affair to see what could be Messi's final game on the world stage for Argentina. In the end, the stars aligned in Spain's favor. A strong defense and equally strong possession gave La Roja their second world championship. The game went to an extra 30 minutes, but Argentina was forced to play it with 10 men. In the end, a Ferran Torres game winner sealed the match 1-0. I'm Fernando Carlos.

0: to the Morning Roast with Joe, hold on, Spadoni and Joe Shasky. Coming to you live from the Laughing Monk Studios on 95.7 The Game.
1: Valkyries looking to make it 10 in a row tonight, taking on the Washington Mystics. 7 o'clock right here on 95.7 The Game and the free Odyssey app. Just search Valkyries to hear every game. It's Spadoni and Shasky with you. It's the Morning Roast. We're talking some Golden State Warriors basketball because we're on LeBron watch. Is he coming? Is he not? Day 20. We're also on, hey, have you heard the latest from Draymond Green? Because that seems to be a theme the last couple weeks. Last week it was about Jaxel Lendeborg and telling Jaxel to tread lightly, Joe.
2: But I will say, you know, to the scum bomb, he knows that term very well. Tread lightly, young fella. Let's make your rookie year really easy. You know, you have a few rookie duties, but you don't want to raise those things up, man, because turn up the pressure on yourself. It can get intense in those rookie, you know, having more and more rookie duties. All of a sudden, you're on a 100-mile drive to Best Buy to get a PlayStation 5 from a particular Best Buy 100 miles away in a city. Where, you know, so let's just tread lightly, Jaxel. We'll tread very lightly. All right, now.
1: Something tells me Jaxel wouldn't mind driving 100 miles, by the way, to go get a PlayStation. That's the punishment now? That's the punishment is driving 100 miles away. I don't think Jaxel's been in the Bay enough for him. He's like, oh, cool, I'll explore Draymond. But, like, that's what we're talking about. At least with that one, Joe, I could hear the smile. So, like, all right, it's tongue-in-cheek. He's having a good time there. It was the one where it was, you know, him getting mad about the pitch to LeBron, like, when he was, like, big mad about it. I was like, come on, Draymond. Where's the other, like, lovable guy? Like, right there. Like, that was funny. I could feel him having a good time and poking fun. But, like, a lot of Warriors fans have seen this go so negatively that they're so scarred with the Jordan Poole situation. Like, they're like, oh, God, this is the last thing we need is for us to be excited about a young Warriors player and Draymond ruining it. That is the last thing we need. I understand it. They're a little petrified right now. Are you a little nervous? Like, is there a part of you that's nervous? Obviously, Draymond, in this hypothetical, he's coming back. He's technically a free agent right now. Are you nervous at all about him kind of, you know, trying to rookie haze one Jaxel Lendeborg?
3: No.
1: Okay. So it's a big nothing burger for you then.
3: Well, I mean, if Jaxel can't, you know, figure out how to

0: navigate the Warriors, whatever, hierarchy. Like, he's just going to have a hard time in the NBA in general. Like, I'm sure this goes on with every team. I'm not that worried about it, quite frankly.
1: All right. Nope. Fair enough. I don't think I am either. I just thought it was kind of from left field when we heard those comments last week on Thursday from the Draymond Green show about Yaxel, him saying that the whole pitch was pointless, yada, yada, yada. But then Draymond also said this. In regards to Steve Kerr.
0: How many episodes did he put out last week?
1: Find out next time on Draymond Green Show. Draymond told Steve Kerr to stop sticking up for him. Take a listen.
2: My head coach, Steve Kerr, came up to me. I think it was right during that time. And he said, man, it's becoming incredibly hard to support you publicly. And I said back to him, don't. I'm fine. I don't need you to support me publicly. I'll be all right. I can handle things that I've done to bring things up on myself. I can handle them. I deal with my own shit. So don't. When I said it to him, I could see the weight lifted off his shoulders. Like, what? Yeah, don't. So if I can say that to a man that I've played underneath his tutelage for the last 12 years, won championships with, grew into the man that I've become today underneath. If I can say that to him, you think I don't have that same sentiment when it comes to Stephen A. Smith? Oh, yeah. If I can say that to this man who I've spent countless amount of hours with over the last 12 years, you think I don't feel the same way when it comes to Stephen A. Smith? Stephen A., you got upset when you said to LeBron James, you're failing as a father, when I said that was wrong. That's when you got upset, my man. And if we track back those dates, that's way after the Rudy Gobert and Yusef Nurkic incident. That's when you got upset. And it's okay.
1: So
0: everyone's going to lose their minds about the Steve Kerr thing. The entire soundbite sounds like it's something out of, like, I'll see you at SummerSlam, Stephen A. Smith. Right?
1: He'll see Tom Brady and Logan Paul there, too.
0: Oh, you just have to laugh a little. I mean, I just don't think it's that serious anymore. Is it?
1: I can't, honestly, Joe, to your point, I don't know how much I could take him seriously when he's just saying this stuff every week now.
0: I'm going to be honest. You know how you were talking about, like, you were losing your mind about the WNBA commissioner failing to appear on the Dan Patrick show, and I just don't care.
1: Kathy Engelbert.
0: Like, all this Draymond stuff and these beefs and this and what he says on the podcast, I've come to just not care. And not because I don't care about Draymond. I just don't care about what he says on the podcast because I don't think there's any, like, carryover tangible effect on anything, like, real.
1: Sure.
0: Other than a lot of clicks and a lot of social media impressions. So, whatever. Like, I'll see him in October when he plays with the team, and hopefully everybody can just kind of figure it out.
1: You think that should have stayed private?
0: Yeah, probably, but, like, the whole thing was... Probably. I mean, the whole thing was ridiculous.
1: Probably.
0: And, like, Stephen A. Smith calling out LeBron, you're failing as a father. It's like, shut up, Stephen A. Smith. I mean, look, there's a part of me that understands why Draymond and a lot of guys in the league, because he just, like, don't like Stephen A. Smith, because it just feels like Stephen A. is just a clown himself.
1: Sure.
0: And so, I don't know, but... I just, whatever. The Draymond podcasts are just whatever.
1: Big nothing burger for
0: you. Well, we're in podcast season.
1: We are. We are. We podcast every show, by the way. You can search it on the Odyssey app. It's free.
0: If you're still triggered by what Dre says on a podcast, probably tells me that you haven't been following every day like we have. And I've been kind of exhausted by the podcast, I don't know, a year ago, 2 years ago. Now, look, he can do whatever he wants. Like, that is his right to do whatever he wants. And he's earned the right to be able to create whatever media, new media, whatever he is hoping to accomplish with it. It's also my right to be, you know, not offended by anything and then not get up in arms over it.
1: Well, it just got me thinking as we're having all this conversation about Draymond Green and the potential that he could not be a Golden State Warrior. Now, that seems pretty far-fetched right now. Just given all the reading the tea leaves, the comments from him, Mike Dunleavy, it sounds like there's some sort of understanding when and if LeBron does come here or doesn't, Draymond's going to, you know, sign back with the Golden State Warriors. But as it stands right now, he is a free agent. And there is a possibility, however minute, that he might not come back to the Golden State Warriors. My question would be to you, Joe, And I want to bring Sam on this too, because he had an interesting take on it. 888-957-9570. You know, what would his legacy be right now as a Golden State Warrior? Like, if he had a word to describe Draymond Green's legacy as a Golden State Warrior, what would that word be? And for me,
0: it's just one word.
1: No, that's all I'm giving you. One word. Say complicated. That's complicated. That's how I would kind of, no, it's true. I think he's rubbed a lot of different Warriors fans the wrong way. And we have taken so many calls here. And again, you're rolling your eyes. You're going to say he's a champion. You don't care about all the other stuff. I think a lot of people care how it ended with Jordan Poole. And I think that's going to be a lasting image for a lot of Warriors fans. And they just can't look at him the same, because that came after a championship season and they may never win another championship again. And you can look back to that moment as the reason they may never win another championship.
0: Yeah, but that's not the first thing I think of with Dre.
1: That's fine. That's
0: like way lower. For me, it's way lower.
1: That's
0: fine.
1: That's going to be a lasting image for a lot of Warriors fans, though, because we've taken so many calls about it for so long. There's a lot of people that are kind of fed up with this stuff. So I asked the question, if like a one word to describe Draymond Green's legacy in Golden State, what would it be? Because there's a possibility in a couple weeks he might not be here. However small that possibility is, he's a free agent right now. 888-957-9570. I'm saying complicated. I think it is.
0: I'd probably start with something like competitor or something like that. But like, to me, he's not a one-word guy.
1: Sure.
0: You know, like, well, in the same way,
1: I'll
0: like
1: tell you that too.
0: But like in the same way, like Terrell Owens is not, like, no one is just one. Nobody is not one thing, right? Like T.O. was not just spiking the ball, you know, at midfield. Like, he was a lot of things. That was one thing that he did.
1: Sure.
0: But I don't think like one thing defines Draymond
1: and
0: like
1: that's
0: that.
1: That's why I said when you use the word complicated, that doesn't include one
0: thing. Well, I interpret complicated as like extremely negative. That's my interpretation. I know that may not be yours, but I don't know.
1: You don't like that I use complicated.
0: Well, again, like
1: something is difficult to understand, analyze, or deal with because it has many interconnected parts, details, or steps. It's not a negative.
0: There's been far more positive than negative, though. And yes. So for me, like when you have far more positive than negative, I can't go to a word that's either in the gray area or skews negative. I got to go something a little more positive. He's earned that.
1: No, that's fine. And, you know, when we were talking with Sam behind the scenes, you know, talking about whether or not, you know, LeBron coming here, if he could lure him in, if that changes how you feel about Draymond at all. Sam, what was your response?
3: Well, I mean, you asked the question, I think, last segment, you know, if Draymond Green successfully recruited LeBron James here, does that make everything okay? Like, do you forget about all of his, I think, nonsense? I might be changing your question a little bit. You know, over the last few years. And to me, no. Like, and I'm not saying this is like a anti-Draymond thing. For me, Draymond, you asked my word, I would say wild. He's got a pretty wild legacy.
0: That's
3: here.
0: A good one.
3: I mean, he won four titles and punched a teammate and more or less killed the dynasty. But if he brings LeBron here, like, I'll give him an attaboy. Like, good job, Draymond. You did it today. Hooray. Changes absolutely nothing of what you've done over the last few years in terms of all the nonsense you've brought on and off the court. I've accepted it. That's who he is. That's the Draymond Green legacy. It's a wild legacy. If he brings LeBron here, great. If he doesn't, I don't know if it'll... Like, neither one will sway my opinion anymore on Draymond Green.
0: Killed the dynasty. I just think that's too strong.
3: That's my opinion. That as fact.
0: I know. And yeah, look, everyone's got their own opinion.
1: This is a good one. What if I use the word complex instead of complicated to talk about Draymond Green's legacy? That is usually pretty more like positively skewed. Complicated generally has a more negative connotation. I'm not trying to use that. He's just a sum of a lot of different parts, both positive, greatly positive at times, but also a lot of negative pieces.
0: Yeah, but he's resilient. He's a champion. He's a winner.
1: He is.
0: He's one of the fiercest competitors we've ever seen.
1: All true. I can say the same for Dennis Rodman, who was a complicated person.
0: But Dennis Rodman was a great champion.
1: All the things you just said completely make sense for a guy like Dennis Rodman.
0: Dennis Rodman literally ran out on organizations, you know, and left them high and dry. Now, Draymond has had moments where he's wanted things back. There's no doubt about it. But he's never, like, gone away for 4 days and no one knew where he was.
1: He did walk into the locker room in a game last year and didn't want to play. He did do that.
0: Yeah, then he came back and sat on the bench.
1: He did. You're just throwing it out there.
0: I know. Dennis Rodman is a huge enigma in comparison to Draymond. Draymond's very unique.
1: I'm not saying it's the same comparison, but I'm just saying his legacy ultimately, I think for most Warriors fans, this is going to be what you

0: you said, Joe. He's a champion. He's a champion. He's a four-time winner. He's one of the greatest players in the history of the organization. We were just having the conversation a week ago about the top five Warriors you want starting in a lineup, and you had Draymond Green in there.
1: Yeah.
0: Yeah. So, like, that matters, obviously. Like, he's going to be one of the greatest of all time. Steve Kerr has called him the greatest defender he's ever seen. And that's a guy that played with Dennis Rodman and Michael Jordan and Tim Duncan, et cetera, et cetera.
1: He's the family member that you have that you love deeply and everybody else has an issue with. And you're like, look, I know you guys all got these issues with him, but he's got my back when it's all said and done. And I love him, flaws and all, and I'm going to overlook a lot of the stuff that is obvious. And it's because the good times far outweigh the bad.
0: People are chiming in a lot on the text line and on the YouTube chat. One word to describe Draymond Green's legacy in Golden State right now is he is a free agent, and there's a possibility he doesn't come back here. 888-957-9570 is the number. 707, remarkable is the word I would use for Draymond. And these fans that focus on the nonsense and blame him for killing a dynasty need to get therapy. Therapy. I don't think that, you know, we should all get therapy, quite frankly. Bee's Knees on YouTube. Draymond legacy equal sordid. Sordid means dirty, sleazy, or morally degraded. It is an adjective most commonly used to describe actions, motives, or living conditions that are shocking, unethical, or sleazy. That is extreme. Bee's
1: playing
0: Knees.
1: Basketball.
0: Or Bees's Knees. That's what he's called.
1: He's playing basketball. Can we everyone take a deep breath?
0: It does remind me.
2: It's his opinion.
1: No. I've had my issues with Draymond over the years, but like, come on.
0: 510 says sullied. That's one word to describe Draymond Green's legacy. That's interesting. He thinks that he might have sullied it the last handful of years. One word, kapow. that's pretty,
1: out of the Batman.
0: That's pretty good.
1: That's pretty funny.
0: That's really good. Tony in Oakland wants to talk Draymond Green. Hey, Tony.
3: Hey, good morning. I honestly, I cannot wait for this LeBron thing to be over with because I'm so sick of hearing about it. I really am tired. And the thing is, I don't want to see LeBron in a Warriors uniform ever. And my thought is he should go back to where it started, Cleveland, and he should take Draymond with him. That would be the solution. And my word for Draymond would be tarnished. T-A-R-N-I-S-H-E-D, tarnished.
0: Why do you say that, Tony?
3: Choking people on the floor, hitting people, you know, just his behavior. It has tarnished his, I think, his basketball abilities. So I don't want to talk about him anymore. I want to talk about Yaxel.
1: Boy, I'm excited for Yaxel.
3: For the first time ever, I watched the final four games, and I was paying attention and looking at the names, and I said to my husband, God, that Yaxel kid, well, I wish Golden State could get somebody like him. And then for the first time ever, I watched the draft. So we're sitting in the living room, and they call the 11th pick, Golden State Warrior picks Yaxel. I screamed out loud. My husband wasn't paying attention. He was on his phone playing a game, and he jumped, and he said, what? I said, we got Yaxel. He goes, who? And I was so happy, and he is not disappointed. For all of the Kuminga people who complain about what we did or didn't do right with Kuminga, the difference is, yes, Jonathan had some athleticism, but Jonathan did not have the kind of basketball IQ that Yaxel has, and that's a huge difference, and you guys addressed it earlier in the show today. You talked about playing in college and all of that, and it does make a difference. It makes a huge difference, and I'm so happy. I'm just so happy that we got Yaxel. That I am really looking forward to the new season starting. So that's all I have to say. Go Yaxel, go Warriors.
0: There you go. Tony in Oakland, strong call right there. She's saying, hey, you know what? LeBron's go back to Cleveland. You can take Draymond Green with you. And we're having a Draymond Green conversation. And Yaxel's a part of it because Draymond made some comments about Yaxel last week that ruffled a lot of Warriors fans' feathers in regards to you know, leadership, taking someone under their wing, you know, what was it called for? Yaxel just trying to make his little pitch to LeBron. Draymond's like, don't do that. It was pointless. And then we had these comments in regards to Steve Kerr. And, you know, he told Kerr to stop sticking up for him. Should he have revealed those publicly? It remains to be seen. There's been a lot with Draymond Green, you know, both the Draymond Green show and on the court for a lot of people. And we're asking, hey, one word to describe his legacy thus far in Golden State. 888-957-9570-510. Alpha.
1: That's a good one.
0: Alpha. Definitely an alpha personality. That's a good one. No, it's a great one. Wild card from the 650. Interesting. He's a wild card. Hey, he is kind of a wild card at times.
1: Yeah.
0: Especially when Steph Curry's not on the floor. X Factor's good. Hollow from the 510. His actions prove to me his words are hollow. All caps, exclamation point, exclamation point, exclamation point. There's a lot there with Draymond is what I was trying to kind of unravel. And yes, 703, there are two different Tonys in Oakland. So that's the other one.
1: I like that Tony in Oakland a lot.
0: I like both Tonys. They're just different paces. That's all right. Hey, it's kind of like the different personalities you get with Draymond Green at times. Sometimes you get the Tony in Oakland that's in the Twilight Zone.
1: I just think that, you know, Sam alluded to some of this about, you know, the punch and everything. There's a civil war amongst Warrior fans, specifically on like the Jordan Poole Draymond situation.
0: Yes.
1: That it's just never going to be resolved. There's some people like, what did he say? How did he do it? He pushed him. He did this. He did that. Everyone hated him. And like, we're just like making things up on one end. No one knows anything. None of us know anything. We have no idea exactly what led up to it. So no one knows anything.
0: We just know the video we saw.
1: But there's like the Jordan Poole had it coming crowd, like approximately. And then there's the Draymond ruined everything. I think both extremes are wrong.
0: Yeah.
1: Like, it was definitely something, and this is a terrible analogy, but it's a black eye for, you know, what they had going. But yeah. I don't think it skirts the fact that, like, clearly Jordan Poole hasn't been the same since. And that could have been a variety of reasons why.
0: Yeah.
1: And I think when we do this calculation, one thing that we don't do in Jordan Poole is, like, you know, you are in control of your own career. And as sucky and as crappy as that was psychologically and everything, it is up to you, the individual, to pick yourself up from that moment. And he has failed to do that in a variety of locations.
0: Yeah.
1: And that's on him. Now, what happened, again, I'm not going to try to adjudicate what happened. People can have whatever feeling they want. But to say that Draymond ended everything with, you know, in terms of the Warrior dynasty, well, that's not true either. Yes, they want that move back. There's no doubt about it. But, like, what does that have to do with Kuminga not being good enough and Wiseman not being good enough and Moody not being good enough?
0: Those matter more to me.
1: And how much money they spent on Klay Thompson and then him not being the same player and Steph getting hurt. And, like, there's a lot of things that people put on Draymond that to me are just more about, like, that's how dynasties end. It has nothing to do with what Draymond did, you know? So, and I'm not even saying that what Draymond did was right or wrong or whatever. It's just we're never going to come to grips where everyone agrees. And so I get tired of having the same conversation going back to the training camp punch. It's just like, everyone's got to move on.
0: I just don't think they can. I hear you on that.
1: Well, maybe you might be right.
0: But that's why I asked the question, because I think it's a lasting image for a lot of Warriors fans, whether that's fair or not. Does the good wash out the bad or the bad wash out the good? Again, I always go back to Stannis Baratheon, hard truths cut both ways. Like, you are a sum of all your parts. And he is. That's why I said complicated. Complex might be a better one. But, like, he's got a lot of positives, man. I mean, what he has meant to this team, like, leadership-wise on the court and having that dog mentality. Like, I would love that dog, dude. Straight up. You want to go wolf? That's fine. That's what Jerry West liked. Like, you need those guys in your locker room. You just do. Every great elite championship squad has had a Draymond Green. And the fact that you saw in that play-in game against Kawhi Leonard and the Clippers, he shut him down. It's one of the greatest players of all time in Kawhi Leonard. A guy that beat you in the 2019 NBA Finals. He shut him down in that game. You saw just a glimpse of the greatness of Draymond Green that you used to see every game back when they were winning every single night, Joe. And it was fun to see. And then the reality of the Phoenix Suns games hit. And then what Draymond did you see? Him getting ejected. him waving bye-bye, and then his general manager, Mike Dunleavy, you know, I'm just, you know, reading the body language, looking fed up.
1: Well, all right, so you're now you're talking about, like, careers ending, yeah. Right? We were talking and discussing last night, like, what does it look like for Steph at the end? Right? Because Messi now is kind of at the end, and I personally believe the way that they lost wasn't any blight on Messi's career at all. No. If anything, it was like, man, that's about as close to a walk-off as you're going to find in modern sports.
0: You had a great line in the chat when we were all talking about this thing, the game that is yesterday in Spain, winning 1-0 over Argentina to win the 2026 World Cup. You said it. Argentina looks like this is their game 7 and they're exhausted.
1: Yeah.
0: And they're just exhausted to get here.
1: They ran out of steam.
0: They just had nothing.
1: But I think this is more about Steph, but I would put Dre into this bucket, though he's not on this list. Like, I want to acknowledge that, right? But like, Steph, like, basketball career is ending. If I were to just give you like a top 10, top 12 guys that you would put in almost everyone's top 10, top 12, who would they be? Of NBA players all time.
0: Okay. In no particular order, MJ, LeBron, Kareem, Magic.
2: Yep.
0: Wilt.
2: Mm-hmm.
0: Kobe.
2: Mm-hmm.
0: Steph.
2: Mm-hmm.
0: Did I say Kareem already?
2: Yep.
0: Did I say Wilt?
2: Nope. Yeah, she said him. We have Bill Russell, Duncan.
0: Yeah.
2: How about Larry Bird?
0: Larry Bird.
2: How about Shaq?
0: Shaq.
2: Hakeem.
0: Yeah, sure. There you go.
2: Okay, so let's just go with that.
0: No, that's perfect. Yeah,
2: All right.
0: You said all of them.
1: Okay, so, like, how many of those guys went out on top? Like, on top. What is your definition of going out on top? Like, what does that even look like? Because you were saying earlier, like, Tom Brady didn't go out on top. It was actually, I was like, dude, like, he played till the very end and was a high level. He was still a top 5 quarterback till the very end.
0: No, for sure. I guess where I'm, it ended in a way because I thought Tom could still play at a high level, and he chose to end it there. And I he just looked sad playing.
1: So he's supposed to play till he's 50?
0: Well, he could if he wanted to. But no, it felt like he didn't have fun playing the game anymore, and that's why he decided to hang it up. Whether that was in his personal life or whatever, he was still a high-level quarterback. Yeah. Don't get me wrong. It just ended badly in that playoff game, just like it did yesterday with Messi not even attempting a shot on goal. That's not his fault. It's just he ran him into a juggernaut, right? But I don't think it you're right. Maybe I should retract that. It didn't end sadly. I was sad it ended that way.
1: It might be one of that, Joe. I was sad that it ended that way. It still might be the best ending of a career. Let me just give you basketball endings because they're very different.
0: Yes.
1: All right? Basketball endings are very different. Let's just go right down the list. Hakeem Olajuwon, 0 All-Star appearances in his final 2 seasons. Did you know what team? Do you know what team he ended with?
0: Toronto Raptors?
1: Yeah. Yeah. They went 42-40. The year before, his final year in Houston, 45-37. All right? Shaq. Shaq's one of my favorite players
0: Shaq
1: ever.
0: Shaq Diesel.
1: Do you know what team he ended with?
0: Boston?
1: Mm-hmm.
0: Yeah.
1: Barely playing.
0: Barely.
1: They lost to the Heat. The year before, did you know what team he was on?
0: Cavs.
1: Yeah.
0: Yeah.
1: Yeah. Barely playing.
0: Barely playing. And then he was on the Suns before that.
1: How many All-Star appearances for Shaq at the end? They give All-Stars out like candy in the NBA to old players, especially the great ones.
0: How many All-Stars?
1: 0.
0: Oh. Wow.
1: Tim Duncan. Tim Duncan's pretty good, right? He was 38, 39 years old. He was an All-Star the second to last year, all right? In their last year, they lost to OKC. They're actually really good. He was not their best player. No. They had LaMarcus Aldridge, who was awesome. Okay, Tony Parker was still a top 3 player, and Kawhi Leonard.
0: Kawhi, yeah.
1: 67-15.
0: They're good.
1: They lost in the semis to OKC. The year before, they were 55-27. They lost in the first round. That was the year the Warriors won it all the first time.
0: Yep.
1: He was averaging 9-8 the final 2 years. I'm just giving you perspective on like, and that's Tim Duncan and Shaq and Hakeem. And those are like all-time legends, right? All-time legends. All right, let's go another guy more recent. Kobe Bryant. The last 3 years of Kobe Bryant, do you know what his team did?
0: Nothing.
1: 27-55, 21-61. The final year, 17-65.
0: They were bad.
1: Now, he was an all-star. His last playoff appearance, he was 34 years old.
0: Yep.
1: These are ages 35, 36, and 37. He was an all-star every year.
0: And he would have been the playoffs that year, but he got torn his Achilles against the Golden State Warriors. Yeah.
1: I mean, if you just look at like the modern game, these are all the legends, right?
0: Yeah.
1: All of them kind of go out with a whimper in terms of team success.
0: Yes.
1: Or if they are on a team that's good, Where are they in the pecking order?
0: Not the best player.
1: I mean, ever. They're a fringe yes. player at best.
0: Yes.
1: Right? They're a supplementary role player. Michael Jordan. Everybody remembers the shot he hit, but he came back for 2 years, 38 and 39. Now, he was a two-time All-Star. He was averaging over 20.
0: He was. But
1: they were 37 and 45 both years.
0: Yeah.
1: Kareem is as close that you can find in the modern era. I'm talking last like 40 years. He's as close that you're going to find of a guy who played till the end and was good pretty much till the end. All-Star, the last 2 years, they went to three straight finals for him to end. They lost the finals to the Pistons his final year. But you can make the argument. Magic was the MVP of the league at the time. You had James Worthy.
0: Yeah.
1: And how many other role players can you name on those Showtime Lakers?
0: Kurt Rambis, Michael Cooper,
1: Byron Scott,
0: et cetera, et cetera.
1: Now, he was a really good player. Kareem was still very good to the end. Kareem is as close as you're going to find to what like going out on top looks like. Three straight final appearances?
0: And then another guy I want to throw in there was Wilt, too. But you said like in the modern NBA.
1: I'm going to get to them.
0: Okay, yeah, yeah.
1: Okay. And then like.
0: But you're right. That's as close as you can get.
1: Magic and Larry. Magic obviously had the HIV positive test. He was 31 years old when that happened, okay? He was the MVP and the MVP runner-up. He was in the height of his career. He was 30 and 31 years old the last 2 years. They had lost in the finals to the Bulls. You almost got to throw Magic out the window because it didn't end on his terms, all right? Now, what about Larry? How old was Larry when he finished?
0: 32, 33? 35
1: years old.
0: Older than I thought. I just remember his back. He just couldn't play. He could lay down on the floor.
1: They lost to the Cavs in the playoffs. He played a grand total of 4 playoff games.
0: Wow.
1: All right. Now, he was an All-Star in 91 and in 92. The year before, they lost to the Pistons. Larry went out with like kind of a whimper, quite frankly. And I know signees somewhere going, yeah, this is what happened. I mean, really, the only guys that go out on top, Wilt and Bill Russell, and we're going back to the yesteryears. Wilt played his final game in 1973. It's 2026, all right? They won the finals the second to last year, lost the finals in the last year. He played on the Lakers. They were a stacked team.
0: And Elgin Baylor, Jerry West on there.
1: And then Bill Russell was 34 years old when he called it quits. They won the title in back-to-back years. They had won, 11 out of 13 years while he was there. He ended up being a coach after that. Yeah. I mean, the modern game of basketball is what I'm getting at here is that as we look at Draymond, we look at Steph, whatever, so few guys end up being the best player on their team and their team is good and they're there at the very end. They evolve or devolve into role players.
0: Thank you for that. And that is the Sounder. The Giants take on the Los Angeles Angels at Oracle Park this Saturday, July 25th. And be the fifth caller to the contest line if you want to go to it at 415-523-4652. Caller number 5 to 415-523-4652. You'll score a pair of tickets to see the Giants take on the Los Angeles Angels at Oracle Park this Saturday, July 25th, courtesy of UCSF Health. Good luck. And Joe, I think that is going to happen with LeBron James, right?
1: But I think what I'm thinking at, like, and where I'm going with this is that Steph, LeBron, and Draymond, let's throw them together. Like, what they've done at their age, if you just look at the greats, the only ones that have played this high level this late in their career, MJ, Kareem, I'll give you Duncan, even though he wasn't one of the top three players on those Spurs teams. Yeah. And who?
0: Yeah.
1: And who? Like, they've already reached outlier status in being this good this late in their career. Now, if they get paired up together and things break their way, maybe they can do something. But, like, what does it look like for the end of their career? Like, if they go on one playoff run, it would be remarkable.
0: And, Joe, we're talking about the top 10. We're not even talking about, the top 20, top 25, like the Dirk Nowitzkis of the world or the Kevin Durants of the world that we're seeing in real time not being that dude anymore.
1: Chris Paul. How many teams did Chris Paul play for down the stretch? Look at that. I don't love Chris Paul.
0: One of the greatest point guards of all time.
1: Right, exactly, right? You know, Steve Nash, what did it look like at the end? Not great.
0: Not great.
1: You know, I just think that I look at around the NBA and the history of
0: Dwight
1: the game.
0: Dwight Howard, another one, right? Dwight Howard, one of the greatest players ever.
1: I mean, for like 12 straight years, he was one of the most dominant players statistically. It's so hard to finish on top and like have a high net. So now, after I've read all that to the audience, I would just have to ask everyone out there, like, what does it look like for Steph Curry with LeBron? And what does it look like without LeBron in terms of going out On a high note.
0: Because we're watching it with Messi again.

0: He got to the title game and lost. Like, are Warriors fans under this notion, like, just get to another finals and they'll be satisfied? I don't think that's the case for
1: Steph. I don't think they can even... One seven-game series for me would be like, that'd be awesome.
0: You got to see him do a seven-game series.
1: I think one more seven-game series would be incredible because I think the cards are stacked against them either way. Joe, I really do.
0: Yeah. No, I agree with you. And we're asking a question to fans if they're ever going to be satisfied. The answer is no. No one's ever satisfied in today's day and age. I do think the rational ones, the ones that could see the big picture. And again, I say rational because a lot of us are irrational. I'm an irrational fan sometimes too. That's okay. But if you could take a step back and just look at the totality of his career and all the big games that he has played in, I know it sounds like loser mentality to a person where it's like, just give me a seven game series and I'll be happy. But honestly, I would. Have we just looked how stacked this conference is and how many good young teams there actually are in the NBA? Like, I wouldn't look at it as some like negative if you lost to the Minnesota Timberwolves again in a first round series. Anthony Edwards is really freaking good, man. LaMelo Ball, say what you will. He's really good. They have a lot of really, really good young talent on those squads. And they've been knocking at the door in the Western Conference final, this Western Conference Finals for long, long periods of time here with Chris Finch. Like, I don't view it as a negative if Steph plays well and they lose. That's okay. You could still go out on top in your own regard, but not win the whole thing. Even if you're a top 10 player of all time like Stephen Curry. I would have loved to see that for Kobe. We never got to see that. The last 3 years, they were horrible. And that sucked. Because I think everyone would have loved to see Kobe in another seven-game series. I know you would have, Joe. Like, wow, like, they would have been an eight or a seven seed, and they probably get, you know, smacked against the Warriors. But God, it would have been cool to see him go out in his own way. And again, he had his final game that coincided with the Warriors winning 73 games. And that was fun. But I was like, man, would have loved to see another playoff series. Who's another guy? I would love to see, like, I don't know, Dirk. That would have been fun. See him have another, like, one last ride in a playoff series. It's one of the all-time shots in sports history with that step-back fadeaway. So just because it won't end up being the ultimate prize, I think is what we're talking about, Joe, doesn't mean it still can't end well. But how would you like to have it end if it's not in a championship? Is the question you're asking, basically.
1: Well, just knowing that championships are so difficult and there's so few and far between.
0: Only one can win. I'm trying to teach this to Benny right now. Only one can win.
1: Look, you know who we didn't mention? Like, these are all the greats. Like, who we didn't mention? Kevin Garnett.
0: Yeah.
1: You know, we didn't mention Ray Allen or Paul Pierce.
0: Right, the fringe guys.
1: We didn't mention, you know, Dwayne Wade. I'm just going contemporaries of, like, Hall of Famers over the last 30 years. Like, how many of those guys bounced around? Carmelo. Allen Iverson.
0: Vince Carter.
1: Yeah, Vince Carter. I mean, Vince Carter played a whole second career as a role player.
0: I know.
1: But, like, there are a lot of other guys that, like, not only do they bounce around, like, they go out with a whimper at the end.
0: They do. Davis in Fresno wants to join in the conversation. We're talking about Draymond Green, also talking about how it's going to end with Steph with or without LeBron. Dave, what's up, man? You're on the roast.
2: Yeah, good morning. With Draymond, I'm not sure if you guys already talked about the rookie hazing thing with Yaxel, but I'm just growing tired of him. Like, I feel like there's nothing to defend anymore. I know last week we were talking about him and, you know, you want to do what's best for Draymond because what he meant to the team, but what has he meant to the team? I get it. He won championships, but just look at all the negatives he's brought to the team. Obviously the punch with Jordan Poole and, you know, he had to be sent for anger management or whatever. Like, would he go for like a week and came back and still was getting technicals? You know, just his comments off the floor, just his sense of entitlement. Like, he just, I mean, I even got those plays. I mean, the man averages a single digit. Like, come on now. Like, I feel like, if he would have done right by us, I would agree we should do right by him. But he hasn't. You know, only thing you can point to is prior, you know, KD. Since then, since he's left, or since the 2022 championship, what positives has he brought to the organization? That's a serious question. Like, I can't name not one, you know. And
0: Since
2: he won 2022. Since winning the title, and then after that, he punched Jordan Poole. Since the punch, there's been nothing positive coming from Draymond. whether it be his play or his antics or his comments from his shows. Like, just, you know, he doesn't, to me, he doesn't represent the organization in a classy way. Like, yeah, you're going to do Steph Curry right 100%. And I know the things went south with Clay, but with Draymond, I don't think he should get this red carpet treatment that most people think he should get.
0: It's interesting. It's Dave in Fresno. Again, does the negative of the last 4 years for a lot of people outweigh all that positive leading up to it? That's hard for me to say. I would say no. Like, ultimately in sports, Joe, championships do the talking. The guy's won four of them. He's one of the greatest defensive players we've ever seen. He's a DPOY, all team, first team all defense 5 times, all second team 4 times. He's going to go into the Hall of Fame. He's going to retire his number. Like, he's one of the greatest players in the history of the organization in Bay Area sports. He just is, flat out. That doesn't mean we can't talk about what Dave's talking about the last handful of years. We're going to. But, like, I don't think it's the end-all, be-all of his entire career. That's why when I used one word, it was complicated. That's how I would define him in his time at Golden State. Not to say that, again, someone might take that negative. It's not meant to be negative. There's just a lot there with Draymond Green on and off the court for a lot of people. He wasn't definitely suspended. He did have to do some anger management courses. He did. Like, that is something we don't bring up a lot. It's like, yeah, he was low-key, like, out of the league for a good amount of time.
1: But
0: and
1: I
0: we
1: just
0: didn't know if he was going to come back.
1: I mean, Joe, we talk about the punch. I just don't think that the organization cares as much as the fans or the people that glomming onto it.
0: And that was a problem in real time. It was.
1: You could be right. Yeah. I'm not denying that. I'm just saying that, like, they're telling you to move on. Like, if you know a couple and they've had some issues, sure, or whatever, and they still want to be together, like, who are you to tell them what to do?
0: I'm not. No, but again,
1: I know this is different. It's not, sure, a like for like, because we're fans of the organization. We're the consumer, and
0: totally,
1: we help support them.
0: No, well, I would just say this in regards to Draymond Green. What Dave said isn't wrong. That it's kind of hard to find positive contributions in the last 4 years. I'm sure if you were to ask coaches and some of the other players, I'm sure they can give you some. I'm sure.
1: What about the Clipper game? We just saw the Clipper game.
0: Exactly. That's one.
1: Okay. He's played in more games than Curry.
0: Has the good outweighed the bad since the championship?
1: He's played. Okay.
0: That's just the question Dave was asking.
1: Well,
0: and I think he was making a fair point there.
1: I think he's been better than we're giving him credit for, because he was good a couple of years ago, like 3 years ago. He had a much better year this last year than Curry. I know we don't want to admit that out loud, but like,
0: he stayed healthy for sure.
1: Yeah. So I don't know. Again, people are going to have their opinions. I just think we've put so much weight into the punch that it's, for some people, it has basically muted anything else that he's done. And I'm not sure I agree with that.
0: It is time for the injury report.
3: It's time for the injury report.
4: That really hurts.
3: Brought to you by Boxer and Gerson, Northern California's premier workers' compensation law firm, helping injured workers get their lives back for over 40 years.
0: We got an update on Matt Chapman over the weekend. The Giants third baseman was cleared to begin a swinging progression as he continues to work his way back from an abdominal strain. There's a chance he could be ready to go for the Giants as soon as this Friday, when the Giants return home to face the Los Angeles Angels. Again, we are 2 weeks away from the Major League Baseball trade deadline. I also saw over the weekend via Bob Nightingale, apparently the Giants are fielding calls on Jungkook Lee. I don't know how to feel about that. The injury report was brought to you by Boxer and Gerson, Northern California's premier workers' compensation law firm, helping injured workers get their lives back for over 40 years. 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Always live on the Free Odyssey app, and we are coming to you live from the Laughing Monk Studios. We're halfway home here on the morning roast. It's Spadoni and Chasky. Sam Lubman is back. We got Carter in the back. We've been taking your calls, talking about, you know, what's Draymond Green's legacy in Golden State, if it has come to an end, because he is currently a free agent. If LeBron doesn't come here, could Draymond decide to go with LeBron James elsewhere? It's a possibility. It might be a small percent, but it is a possibility.
1: Well, what if he lands him? I mean, if LeBron ends up coming, I think he's going to get the last laugh again. And
0: will he?
1: We're all going to be very thankful if the LeBron chooses here. Okay. I think he will get the last laugh again.
0: Well,
1: he's kind of notorious for getting that last laugh.
0: Will you give him the credit there?
1: Well, he'll get some credit. Yeah.
0: Okay. All right. No, that's fine.
1: When you land someone, everyone gets credit. When you don't, we pick and choose. I'm not saying this is fair, but this is what fans do. I'm one of them. We pick and choose who to blame. Farhan couldn't bring anyone in.
0: Right. And now they're, you know, Jung-Hoo Lee, Farhan's last hurrah, right? His Jung-Hoo Lee contract, and people might want it. He might get something for Jung-Hoo Lee. By the way, real quick on that, you'd keep Jung-Hoo, right? Or would you
1: be everyone's available for the right price, not named Bryce Eldridge.
0: Okay. There he is, right there.
1: I mean, like, that's
0: 2 weeks. Call the Giants up, baby. Call them up.
1: I got major questions. Like, does Buster even want to do this?
0: Ooh.
1: Does he even know what he's doing? Like, I got so many Giants questions, but people don't even care about him. So,
0: well,
1: we're in LeBron watch.
0: We'll care one way or another with LeBron James. Sean in LA wants to talk about the negativity towards one Draymond Green. Sean, you're on the roast.
5: Hi, good morning, guys. Thanks for taking my call. Love listening to you guys. I've been one of those people, especially recently, who'd be like, man, it'd be great if Draymond walked and went somewhere else. But, you know, I've been listening this morning, and I've heard all the heat that Draymond's been getting. And I do got to say that, like, when we write Draymond's story, right, and we think about his legacy, like, the first words, the first sentences that we need to talk about are champion, winner, Hall of Fame defense, you know, all-star, all that needs to take precedent over whatever negative things that he's done in the last couple years. Because you don't have four championships without Draymond. I mean, that's for sure. Like, the way, you know, people can forget, like, go throw on those highlights from, like, 2016 or 2019 and watch him guard Kevin Durant and Russell Westbrook and LeBron. I mean, he did so much for this franchise. So, although I've also been, you know, a little, you know, annoyed with his Yaxo comments or whatever, when we think about the total legacy, we have to start out with a positive. Like, this guy's a Hall of Famer. He's the defensive soul of this team for a decade plus, and he's a champion and he's a winner. So thank you, Draymond, for everything you've done for this Warriors franchise. And then Shasky, you asked just about, you know, the end of Steph's career and comparing it to all these, you know, all-time greats, and, you know, you correctly pointed out most of them. It kind of goes out with a whimper. I think Steph has a chance, you know, to do the opposite here and go out with a high note, go out with another playoff series or couple playoff series. Obviously, if they get LeBron, that would help. But I think, man, if you paired Steph Curry with some guy in the backcourt who could shoot the lights out, who's athletic, who could handle the ball, a Trey Murphy, for example, I think, you know, you're talking about an explosive offense. You take the pressure off of Steph Curry because all that pressure is on him offensively to just carry this team for 82 games. So whether you get LeBron or you get a Trey Murphy, if you can just get, like, someone else in here, just, like, one other player, then I would feel really good about them being able to at least make the playoffs, right? Like, win 46 or 48 games, get in a playoff series, you know, anything can happen. So I think Steph has a chance to end his career on a high note and just go out, you know, a winner, maybe not winning at all, but, you know, go out with a winning team and playoff appearances. So, you know, I guess this morning I'm feeling a little positive on Steph and Draymond. So, yeah, I appreciate your guys' time.
1: What they've already done by the history of the game, what LeBron has done is one of the most remarkable things ever in terms of how excellent he's been this late in his career.
0: Absolutely.
1: Steph's right behind him.
0: Yep.
1: I mean, again, I just went through the list of the top 12 to 15 players of all time, and very few of them this late in their career are this excellent, this good, and their teams are this good.
0: Yeah.
1: And now the Warriors haven't been as good as LeBron's teams the last couple of years. But, like, again, this is the retired age of most of these guys. Like, Kareem played in his 40s. Wilt was done by 36. Bill Russell was done by 34. Kobe was finished by 37. Duncan, 38 and 39, he was coming off the bench for some stretches of those games. Larry was done by 35. Obviously, Magic is a unique situation. Shaq was done by 37 years old.
0: Yeah.
1: Hakeem was done by 37, 38 years old. So, I mean, they're already in, like, uncharted territory.
0: And how's he going to play next year? Like on a night-in and night-out basis, Joe, this new reality, this new normal that he talked about at the end of last year is this runner's knee. Like, it
1: 50 games would be a great year.
0: You think so?
1: I mean, now, if I was going to set an over-under, I would. What?
0: No. It's crazy. You might be right. I'm just saying, wow, that, like, it's unfortunate because Father Time is undefeated in that regard. That even LeBron James, as we're talking about, both these guys, LeBron missed like a good chunk to start the season last year.
1: 2 months.
0: With sciatica.
1: Yeah.
0: It's a sciatic nerve that plagued not only Al Horford with the Warriors, but also Seth Curry.
1: And if you asked me today, like, what would your over-under be? I'd probably set it at like 50 to 55. I'd have a hard time hitting the over. And not that I don't love the guy, it's just there's going to be calculated games that they're going to miss on purpose, and then there's going to be like a built-in couple of tweaks, things that happen.
0: And that's why I do think the silver lining of this season is seeing a lot of Yaxel and seeing him ball out potentially, and having a lot of different starting minutes off the bench, obviously, and mixing and matching him and finding where he's going to be most comfortable on the squad. And it might be kind of in that Draymond Green role. And again, we're talking about Draymond Green a lot this morning. Maybe Draymond feels some type of way. Maybe he feels a little, I don't know, insecure about his standing on the team when he looks at a guy like Yaxel, because Yaxel is the future. I could understand that. We're all human. You see the young gun coming in here, trying to get the reps, trying to take your minutes. You're not going to be happy about it.
1: Yeah, but he's not coming for your legacy. He's coming to help you guys win.
0: Again, that's how you should phrase it. And I think that's the way Steve Kerr and Dunleavy are phrasing it to all of them. Paul's in Palo Alto, wants to join in the conversation. What's up, Paulie?
6: What's up, guys? I like the conversation today. I thought I'd call in. I got a question. As far as, I think we're all on the same page. The Warriors aren't really, they're not even like in title. There's whatever, forget title. They're not even in playoff contention the way they're currently constructed. So what is Draymond Green's role on a team that is not even sniffing the playoffs? Like he's not a mentor. It doesn't seem like he's had much impact in terms of being a part of the drafting process of Yaxel, which I think is kind of rubbed in the wrong way. As far as I'm concerned, he's the reason, or one of the reasons, we didn't get Franz Wagner, because he went to Michigan and he's a Euro big and he wanted Kuminga. And then since then, that whole thing, I mean, forget the punch, but just like everything that's happened after the last championship, he's had his imprint on so much of what's gone wrong.

0: LeBron does not come.
1: Yeah.
0: I do think there's a healthy debate as to maybe just letting Draymond go. Now, I go back and forth on that. Like, there's a big part of me that's like, no. You got to keep him. You want Yaxel to learn under Draymond's tutelage. But I could see the positional redundancy, and I can see where things in terms of the half-court spacing might get a little clogged. Now with Yaxel being able to, like, just watching him a lot more, being able to shoot the way that he does and move without the ball, I actually don't have as many concerns of the two of them, basketball X's and O's, in the half-court together. I actually think Yax can step out and play play that three or play that stretch four, and Draymond could play that four or that small ball five, depending on who else is out there with them. So I'm not as concerned about the actual basketball fit, but there is going to be a minute overlapping situation.
1: Oh, totally. I guess, and this might be pie in the sky, you know, guys like Paul and you and everyone, you might roll your eyes. I would love for Draymond to take Yaxel under his wing in regards to defense. I think Yaxel can learn a lot from Draymond Green when it comes to that. Can he not? Like, that is an element of his game right now that you're probably wanting more. I don't think he's some scrub defensively, but he can get better. All these guys can improve defensively. You're not a finished product by any means when you come to the association, even though he has, you know, the age advantage on a lot of these guys, being 23 years old, Yaxel Lindeborg. So, like, that is an element that I would be happy for Draymond to work with Yaxel. Again, Paul's asking the question, what's his purpose on this team next year? His purpose is to still be a really good defender and play quality minutes for this team. But that role is going to fluctuate, I think, with the addition of Yaxel Lindeborg. And again, I don't know what the final roster is. Dunleavy said last week at Summer League Joe, he says they're very close to finalizing this roster, which kind of signals to me is after LeBron makes his decision, we're going to know. So either we're having LeBron here or we're not, and that's going to be the final roster. And I guess, how would that satisfy fans? If you're seeing the roster right now and this is what it is, how are we feeling about it? Because Draymond Green, again, Draymond would have to come back in a deal too. I forgot to mention that. He's a free agent, so he'd either sign a two-year deal with a player option or whatever, or he's gone. And that's going to be a crazy conversation if somehow, some way, Draymond Green is not a Golden State Warrior at the start of this next season. I mean,
0: what would be crazier? Wow. Clay leaving or Dre leaving now? Like, when Clay left? Because I still, to the very end, thought that Clay would still come back.
1: Really?
0: I did. I did. I was maybe delusional, but I really did.
1: Did you think the way it ended with Clay, though, that entire season and the negativity and him coming off the bench and the team meeting aspect, like, you kind of saw that it could be over at one point, right? I still don't think it's over at all with Draymond. I would be shocked if Draymond...
0: I'll believe it when I see it.
1: Correct.
0: And even then, I probably won't believe it.
1: Just given with all the tea leaves around Dunleavy's comments, Lacob, Draymond Green's relationship with Lacob, and with Steph, I just have a hard time seeing him leaving Golden State, ever, quite frankly. And I mentioned Joe Lacob. Can we get into him?
0: Yeah.
1: On the other side? Because he's a guy we haven't really talked a lot about when it comes to the LeBron James pursuit and the search for a fifth ring, because I know that's eating at Joe Lacob. I know it eats at Steph. I know it eats at Steve Kerr. But I know it might be eating at the owner most of all. That's Joe Lacob. We'll talk about that on the other side. And it's sponsored by Freon Bank, which is here for you and here for good.
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0: I'm David.
1: I'm Chris.
2: And I'm John. We are the three brothers who own Jack's Restaurant and Bar.
0: And we're here to not again. That was my line.
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0: That's crazy. Longest winning streak currently in the WNBA and longest in franchise history, obviously. They're taking on the Washington Mystics tonight at 7 o'clock. 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We're talking about the Golden State Warriors right now, talking about legacy, talking about, you know, how it's going to end here with the Dubs, with Steph Curry, Draymond, Steve Kerr. I mean, Joe Lacob being a part of this, this is the guy that's probably going to outlast them all, you would think, here in Golden State. And how's he feeling about this potential end of a run with all three of those guys, as I just mentioned? Klay Thompson's already gone, although he's not closing the door forever. I don't know if you guys saw that little clip over the weekend. Klay not saying goodbye. He's like, never say never. Some kid's like, I loved you when you were on the Warriors. He's doing like signing cards. And he's just like, oh, never say never. Was that at the Fanatics thing too? Was Klay there? Yeah. Of course, everyone's there. Everyone's at the Fanatics convention. Everyone. And none of them are saying anything. Although that was a cool selfie. What was it? KD, Messi, Brady, Djokovic, et cetera, et cetera. Kevin Hart. It's your boy. How do you think Joe Lacob's feeling right now, Joey? One Joe to another. How do you think he's feeling right now? No, like legitimately. How is Joe Lacob handling this kind of dimming of a dynasty?
1: Oh, you're talking about the offseason, or are we talking about the team as a whole?
0: I'm just talking about everything right now. How do you think Joe Lacob is feeling?
1: I think he's focused on landing LeBron.
0: Okay.
1: Right now.
0: That's where you think he's always. Yeah. Okay.
1: And
0: you think he's hitting them up like every single day?
1: No, I think that LeBron probably told them, you know, you got to go do this, this, or this if I choose you. And then what if you guys agreed that you will or won't do? And now it's just ultimately up to, does LeBron choose them or not? Because, like, I think if LeBron chooses them, then they're going to do a subsequent trade. Something. Okay. Something.

0: Something's going to happen. I don't think it's just LeBron. I think there's going to be other moves, be it humongous moves with draft capital or tiny minor moves. Something will happen.
1: For sure. And this was LeBron James at the aforementioned Fanatics event over last weekend in New York City on how he feels about free agency and what he wants to do for his next team.
2: So how do I feel about free agency? Obviously, it's a big decision. This is the third time in my career that I've been a free agent. So it's a big decision for not only myself, but for my family as well, and just for the last part of my career and where I want to spend the last few years or the last year or the last 2 years of, you know, my NBA career. So wherever I go, Elon, I will make my staple on just, I'm a natural born leader. You know, I'm going to try to fit into whatever team I'm going into, but also, you know, give them all the tools and give them all the knowledge that I've been able to, you know, grasp over the last 23 years. I know the game. I know the ins and outs about the game of basketball. Oh, I appreciate it, man. You're far too kind, man. You're awesome. And wherever I land, I hope that you support me and I can continue to inspire you, all right? I appreciate it.
0: What is he waiting on?
1: I don't know. We're on day 20 of this.
0: This thing that he was waiting for the World Cup to be over. I don't buy that. Like,
1: I didn't want to steal Messi's shine. Like, shut up. Like, honestly, I would have wanted a LeBron James decision mid-game yesterday during that halftime show, which was absolute crap. My Wayne Rooney's words, too, by the way. I would have loved to see that Shams notification because that would have been much more fascinating and interesting than what I saw yesterday.
3: Maybe that should have been the halftime show.
1: No, it should have been. LeBron walking out at MetLife making
3: hey everyone,
1: decision.
3: I'm going to the Warriors.
1: He has all the hats out there like it's college signing day, and he puts on the Warriors hat. That actually would have been pretty sick.
3: Trump gives him the hat that he's going to wear next.
1: That guy, real quick, sticking around to be a part of the team photo when they held up the trophy. And Gianni Infantino, the commissioner of FIFA, is trying to like shoo him off the stage. And Rodri, who won like the player of the tournament, is also like, all right, old man, like, come on. He's like patting him on the back. Time to get out of here. That was hilarious. And LeBron's got it wrong, by the way. This is his fourth time he's been a free agent. Four times. 2010, when he had the lead decision. 2014, when he opted out of his contract with the Miami Heat to return to the Cavs. 2018, obviously, opted out of his contract with the Cavs to sign a four-year deal with the Los Angeles Lakers. And then now in 2026, when he opted out of his player option with the Lakers. This is what LeBron also had to say, Joe, on family being a big factor in this decision.
4: In 10, when I made a decision to go to Miami, I had my reasons. When I went back to Cleveland in 14, I had my reasons. So actually, this would be the fourth. And then when I went to L.A. 8 years ago, I had my reasons. So, you know, for me now, you know, I have an almost 22-year-old son who is now my former teammate, which is hilarious. And I have a 19-year-old son that's at the University of Arizona. But it's my almost 12-year-old daughter who is pulling the weight a lot.
5: Yeah.
4: You know, so going to my daughter, I was home for the 4th of July, and my daughter came home after being out with her friends and cousins and everything, and I pulled her to the side because she's up as of age now. So, like, anytime I leave, she's like, Dad, where you going? Like, I'm going with you. Like, where are we going? Yep. So I pulled her to the side, and I was like, baby, I'm letting you know. I don't want you to hear from nobody else, but I won't be playing for the Lakers next year. I will be playing somewhere else, so I won't be home all the time. And you may not have an answer right now. You can give me an answer now. You can wait. You can write it down. Just want to know how you're feeling about it because you mean a lot to me.
5: Yeah.
4: You know, with me being away from you means a lot. You know, so the family portion is a big thing too.
5: Yeah.
4: You know, my daughter and my wife and things of that nature. And cause I'm a big family guy. So there's a lot of things that's, you know, people are like, hurry up and make a decision, Brian. It's like, okay, it's not just about the team.
1: Yeah, Joe, don't tell him to hurry up. He's got his family to think about. I'm kidding. We just want this to be done because
0: I can't keep going with
1: this. The anticipation is just killing all of us.
0: There's a far of like quality to this. It's just driving me nuts.
6: We're waiting on Zuri.
1: We're waiting on her to make the decision.
3: Yeah. All right. So Draymond's making the
1: that's his daughter's name. Yeah, Zuri James. Yeah.
3: So Draymond's making the pitch to the wrong person. Then he's telling LeBron, "Hey, come here." When he should be making the pitch to Zuri. Well,
1: Draymond might be the godfather. Who knows? We don't even know.
3: It's a horrible decision.
1: You know, I understand why he's doing this. I do. He wants to milk it as long as possible. He wants his name. to be out there, circulated. He wants these teams to be in the best position that they could be to woo him, right? He wants Cleveland to do whatever it takes, because he's making these teams go up against each other. And he's like,
0: But he knows what they're going to do. Yeah. Okay, but chill.
1: He wants these teams to one-up each other is what he wants. And that's what he wants.
0: Yeah, but there's only so many moves everyone can make, and they've kind of known for, 4 weeks, 5 weeks? Like, for the most part, everyone kind of knows what their team could look like and what trades could be plausible and not. Like, not much has changed.
1: Not much has changed in regards to those teams for now, but I'm pretty sure he's been talking to the Heat, the Cavs, Philly, the Warriors, obviously, okay. and they've thrown different scenarios at him, probably, right?
0: Yeah, that's what I'm saying.
1: Throughout this whole thing, they've been saying, like, all right, maybe this doesn't appease him. What if this does? You know what I'm saying?
0: So you think they're still at this moment doing, 13th hour pitches? I don't.
1: I think Joe Lacob and the Warriors is trying whatever he can.
0: No, I think each team has a variety of options that could or could not be available, and he kind of knows what's most interested for him, and now he's just dragging this thing out.
1: The latest.
0: You don't think that's the reality?
1: I don't know what to think, Joe. I'm being honest.
0: You think the Warriors are like, we might be able to land DeMar DeRozan. LeBron, does that do it for you? Okay, no, DeRozan. We'll call you back.
1: Stop.
0: We'll call you back.
1: You're insulting. Stop it.
0: Jimmy for Sabonis. Does that do it for you? Stop. We just got off the phone with the Kings.
1: I'm not allowing you, if LeBron comes here, for you to be happy.
0: What I'm saying is that he kind of has a feel for where he's going. Like, he knows what the options are. There's not a lot of surprises.
1: How about this one?
0: Do you agree with me or not?
1: There's not a lot of surprises? No, I don't agree with you. I think this is a very fluid situation. This has been a very fluid thing the last couple weeks. Otherwise, he would have already made his decision. Otherwise, he would have already said... Because why wait this long, Joe?
0: Because he
1: just
0: said
1: it right there.
0: Because he is who he is.
1: It's a family decision. It's a big deal.
0: I didn't say that isn't a part of it. I'm just saying, but this is like spot on with who he is.
1: Maybe they're trying to figure out, hey, what's the best school system for Zuri at this? No, I'm serious.
0: He just said that.
1: Okay. No, I'm serious,
0: Joe.
1: But
0: he said in the quote, the one you just played that we played all day on Friday, she's going to stay home, which means in LA. She's not changing schools. She's not leaving.
1: She says, Dad, I want to go with you.
0: All right, well.
1: But he just, because that's what he was also saying.
0: No.
3: She has to make her decision.
0: We broke this entire quote down on Friday.
1: Let me listen to it one more time. Okay. This is the family playing a big factor in the decision. LeBron James.
4: In 10, when I made a decision to go to Miami, I had my reasons. When I went back to Cleveland in 14, I had my reasons. So actually, this would be the fourth. And then when I went to L.A. 8 years ago, I had my reasons. So, for me now, I have an almost 22-year-old son who is now my former teammate, which is hilarious. And I have a 19-year-old son that's at the University of Arizona, but it's my almost 12-year-old daughter who is pulling the weight a lot.
5: Yeah.
4: So going to my daughter, I was home for the 4th of July, and my daughter came home after being out with her friends and cousins and everything, and I pulled her to the side because she's up as of age now. So, like, anytime I leave, she's like, Dad, where you going? Like, I'm going with you. Like, where are we going?
5: Yep.
4: So I pulled her to the side, and I was like, baby, I'm letting you know. I don't want you to hear from nobody else, but I won't be playing for the Lakers next year. I will be playing somewhere else, so I won't be home all the time. And you may not have an answer right now. You can give me an answer now. You can wait. You can write it down. Just want to know how you're feeling about it, because you mean a lot to me.
5: Yep.
4: With me being away from you means a lot. So the family portion is a big thing too.
5: Yeah.
4: My daughter and my wife and things of that nature. And cause I'm a big family guy. So there's a lot of things that's, people are like, hurry up and make a decision, Bron. It's like, okay, it's not just about the team.
1: Interesting. So
0: let me break
1: it
0: down.
1: He's kind of saying without saying is like, I'm not going to be home as much. Less. So he's basically saying without saying it, they're staying in LA. He didn't say that.
0: We established on Friday because I asked him, where's home base? Is it Akron? Is it L.A.? Whatever. And everyone came in and said, and from the understanding of the research, is that home is L.A.
1: Okay.
0: They built a big house, not in Brentwood, Bay Area, Brentwood, California, down in L.A.
1: Sure.
0: Some big, giant mansion. He said to his almost 12-year-old daughter, who would be fifth, sixth grade, let's just say.
1: Yeah, she's in middle school. Yeah.
0: Yeah. It could be fifth going into sixth or sixth going into seventh. I don't know. I pulled her away because I was leaving. She said, hey, where are we going? I think that they were going to go get some food or whatever she wanted to go with them. He said, I won't be home all the time. Meaning, I will not be in L.A. as much as I have been these last years. So when I heard that, it's like, all right, well, like he read Lakers off the board, Clippers off the board.
5: Yeah.
0: Right. So now it is, I'm

0: going somewhere else, somewhere on the West Coast, somewhere on the East Coast. I don't know. My family and my wife are the ones that are going to help, meaning his daughter, who's still the one in the household, is the one that I'm really worried about. And it sounds like they're staying in L.A. in home, because he referenced home five times in that cut. And so, you know, if home is L.A. and she's going to stay home and he's not going to be home as much as he was prior, then that tells me she's not going to any different schools. She's just going to stay in home base. And like we were talking about when people move, like, sometimes you move because you have to, and you do it in a rush. But like a lot of people try to line up their move, meaning outside of the area, to be, hey, my child is going into elementary school or going into junior high or they're going into high school. Right. Like you try to pick seminal moments to where it could be maybe a smoother transition. Some people avoid moving because they want to finish high school or finish junior high or finish what else. And so I think that whatever decision he makes is probably not a one-year decision. It sounds like it's a multi-year decision.
1: Just to add to about the new house
0: he's building. We diagrammed this on Friday.
1: The new house he's building in LA, something you and I omitted on Friday too, is that it's actually a big piece of property and he's building multiple houses on the property, one of which is for Bronny, apparently.
2: Oh, he wants all of his kids to live near him. It's like the Righteous Gemstones almost, Joe. The big compound with all the different siblings.
0: Actually a lot of truth to the Righteous Gemstones.
2: There is actually.
0: I don't know. I think when I hear that clip, like, she's not leaving anywhere. She's going to stay there where her friends are.
2: That's what it sounds like. No, you're right. You're right.
0: And LeBron's the one that's going to have to be bouncing around.
2: Oh, man. I don't know how kids do it that grew up. I'm like, I know it's normal for them because my brother's one of them and he has five kids and it's a military family. They bounced around like army brats.
0: It's
2: like,
0: really hard.
2: It must be so difficult for them. But when I ask the kids, my nieces and nephews, like, oh, it's fun. It's fun. It's like a new adventure every time. It's like, for them, it's normal, right? Because they've just been bouncing around. For me and for you that grew up in one area for so long, leaving is very difficult sometimes. Let's go to Michael in North Carolina who wants to join in the LeBron conversation. What's up, Mike?
3: How you doing, man?
2: Good. How are you?
3: Good, man. How you feel about it? I feel like he had to go to State. There's no other. There's nothing to say about it.
2: Why do you think that?
3: It's close to home. He could take a flight and get there in minutes.
2: Okay. All right.
3: And he said it himself. One teammate he would have played with, Steph Curry. He even said it himself.
2: What's the other team that you think he might go to if it's not the Warriors?
3: Timberwolves.
2: Timberwolves?
3: I'm going to say it.
2: It's all right. No, you got it. It was
3: just
2: close. Give you a seat.
3: Just imagine him and LaMelo.
2: That actually would. Basketball sense, I do think the Timberwolves would be scary. I know, Carter, you disagree. You've talked about this. He's shaking his head over there. Him with Ant and LaMelo would be sick.
1: I mean, it's irrelevant. He's not going to the Timberwolves, so.
2: Okay. Well, gee. Hey. How do you know?
1: He's not going to the Timberwolves, guys. Okay. Let's get over it.
2: What if he does? Will you give me something?
1: Sure. I'll give you a burrito for the rest of the year.
2: Oh, what? My God. It'll be the McDonald's ones for $2. You're nodding your head.
1: I'll make them at home.
2: He'll make them at home. Again, the flight. But like to your point, Joe, if she is staying right in L.A., that would make the most sense logistically.
0: Family-wise,
2: if you want to see him the most often, which would
0: be
2: in California.
0: It would be Phoenix, and it would be the Bay Area.
2: Correct.
0: Those would
2: and
0: be
2: he's
0: your...
2: first, or Portland.
0: But, sure, I'm considering Portland off the board on this one. I mean, they can't even pay a coach. Why would they want to pay LeBron?
2: But they brought in Ja Morant, so there's that.
0: Well, I mean, like, they're just... Yeah, I took them off the board.
2: I know, I feel you. And I would have the Phoenix Suns off the board, too. I just don't see him.
0: I would, but, like, the flight from L.A. to Phoenix is very short.
2: Definitely. Ideally, I'm sure LeBron would love a team in Vegas because he's been rumored to obviously want to be an owner over there.
0: LeBron, I go somewhere for 2 years, and then when they expand to Vegas, I become a player who eventually inherits a portion of that team afterwards. I get a percentage as a player to go there.
2: That'd be interesting. This is LeBron, again, fanatics, fan fest, whatever you want to think, if he's just blowing smoke up everyone's butts. This is what he had to say about trusting the process.
4: Want to, you know, join a franchise that kind of shares the same, you know, model as myself, and that's like practicing championship habits every day, but trusting the process more than anything. I think you trust the process of actually getting to that point.
5: sir.
4: I've been saying to trust the process since I was drafted in like 2003. I don't even know if he was in the born yet.
5: Most of them on the board.
2: Okay, obviously, trust the process came back in 2013 by former general manager Sam Hinkie of the Philadelphia 76ers. Trust the process.
0: Let's pick a team, LeBron. I mean, my God. You know what's going to happen is we're going to walk out of here and he's going to pick a team, and Steiny and Evan are going to get all, you know, all 4 hours to react to it.
6: 9:57.
2: Well, we'll get tomorrow to react to it. It's all right. You're just going to be upset that you're not the first one to call in. Talk to him. Is Gu out today? Is Steiny and Evan? Okay.
6: Possibly.
2: All right. Well, hope everything's okay with Gu. Trust the
0: They're
2: process.
0: They're calling him Latention.
2: Trust the process. Yeah, I just thought of the meme. He's like, I've been saying that since 2003. It's like that one where it's like, I knew Kobe was going to hit 81 back then. I knew like him, that meme, and then him reading just the first page of all those different books are the ones that gets me every single time.
6: First page is always the hardest.
2: Has he ever finished any of those books? I think one of them was like The Catcher in the Rye. I was like, God, that book sucked. Oh, the worst. It's like you have to read it in high school too for whatever reason. Ugh, worst.
0: I actually didn't mind that book.
2: Really?
0: Yeah.
2: Okay.
6: Holden Caulfield was kind of lame.
0: Well, he was clearly, you know, had a lot of stuff going on. And I thought it was going to be more about baseball, not realizing that The Catcher in the Rye is such a loose, tiny little nugget off to the side. It had nothing to do with anything.
6: He thought it was a baseball book? I'm sorry. I'm going to uncrack the mic.
2: I thought it was going to be like, everyone kept saying, like, wow, this book is really like cutting edge. And it really, you know, it's raunchy. It's all this sort of stuff. I was like, really? That?
0: Well, horrible. At the time it was written, yeah.
2: And then, yeah, but not like, but it was still like our teacher kept trying to say it, like leading up to it. I think it was a Miss, who was my freshman year? It doesn't matter. Let's go to D in Washington, D.C. Hey, D.
7: Gentlemen, good morning. How y'all doing?
2: Fantastic. It's a Monday.
7: Good, good. I have a question for the great Joe Shasky. Sir, I know you pivoted to LeBron right now, but what makes you think that Draymond can be a great mentor, man? I mean, how did it do with James Wiseman, with JK, with Jordan Poole? All these three, they were entrusted by the front office to Draymond to lead as a leader. How did he do with them? How did he mentor them? At the end of the day, Draymond never cared for anybody who's aiming to replace him, man. If you put Yaxel under Draymond, it would be a recipe for disaster, just so you know. I mean, again, I'm going to hang up and listen from the other side because I've been listening to you guys talking about trying to make a case for keeping Draymond. I'm telling you right now, keeping Draymond would be a recipe for disaster. Thank you for taking my call.
2: Thank you, D in Washington, D.C. I wanted to ask, well, he had a slight accent. I want to see where he was from originally. He thinks it's going to be a disaster, Draymond and Yaxel. It could be. I wouldn't bet on that right now. Like you have too many other leaders in that building too. You have Steve Kerr, you have Steph Curry. Like
0: I just want to make sure I'm clear. Like I've got a lot of grievances with Draymond Green, but Steph gets exonerated in terms of leadership if we're putting everything on Draymond Green.
2: Yeah, I agree with you.
0: Okay, how about those guys take culpability of their own careers and play better?
2: Yeah.
0: How about like, you know, the GM who was tasked to identify the right players, pick better players. I'm not saying that he is or isn't a great leader or mentor or whatever, but like also like some guys you can't lead them to the water no matter what.
2: Right.
0: Potts has been really good. Guy Santos has been really good. You don't think Draymond's had a positive effect on those guys?
2: Yes.
0: So we're only picking the negative ones. And again, I'm not even sure how you quantify mentorship, leadership. I don't know how you would do that. I go back and forth on it, right? I don't know. And again, of all the things that I have grievances on, Draymond's mentorship of young players is not on my chart.
2: Well, I think it's on people's charts right now because I think that's what people are looking forward to now at the Golden State Warriors is the development of Yaxel Lendeborg. That is a big deal for a lot of Warriors fans.
0: Joe, players play. I expect them to produce. Now, once you're on the end of the bench and you're in the Udonis Haslem role, yeah, now I'm looking for some more leadership and some more, you know, between the margins, not in the box score kind of impact. Otherwise, you might as well be a coach. Players play. You know, they can do some mentorship, but at the end of the day, like, it is up to you to be able to, the individual athlete, to be able to pull themselves up out of it.
2: Sure, but we did talk a lot about last year, like, the mentorship of Jimmy Butler on a guy like Jonathan Kuminga.
0: Now, how'd that work out?
2: Well, Jimmy got hurt, and that sucked. So, like...
0: Yeah, but Kuminga was in no man's land before Jimmy got hurt.
2: No, for sure. I think there was a lot more to it than just that, but Jimmy always gravitated towards him for some reason. Maybe he saw himself in him. I have no idea, but we have seen it, is what I'm saying, on this team when a particular player tries to take another under his wing. We have seen it. Yeah, I don't think that's going to happen with Draymond Yaxel, by the way, but
0: I guess what I'm saying is that it's an element as you get older to, you know, take people under your wing, but it's not a requirement. And I just think that that's things that we say, and I don't know if this is the pros.
2: Yeah.
0: Guys have to take accountability of their own career.
2: Ultimately,
0: too.
2: No, I agree with you. In regards to the organization, too, and we've talked about this a lot, like the enabling with certain behavior within this organization, that is not only on the players, that is with upper management at times and coaches. So, like, when blowups do happen, and in Draymond Green's case, when he did get indefinitely suspended, there was a pattern leading up to that that I think a lot of people just kind of either put their hands up in the air, looked aside. I mean, I don't want to go bring up the punch again. They didn't suspend him for anything for that. Like, so like when you're saying you could punch one of your teammates and then not suspend him for anything, what are you saying for the rest of the organization? No, so that's the only reason I bring that up, is that there's been enabling for certain kind of people and how they go about their business for a long time in Golden State. Now, Draymond also is a four-time champion. So, like, maybe the things that he was doing, maybe it was working until it wasn't. I don't know. I'm not in the building. I'm not a part of those conversations. I'm not privy to that stuff. But something changed. They haven't been good, really, since 2022.
0: I just think we've overcomplicated, specifically the Kuminga and Wiseman thing. Like, Wiseman wasn't good enough.
2: No.
0: He got hurt. That's all she wrote. Right? Kuminga.
2: Yeah.
0: Kuminga, like, we always like to let them off the hook for their own. And again, I think both guys showed promise at times, but they both did not deliver on their own careers, and that's on them. Now, Kuminga still has an opportunity to salvage some portion of his career, and I just think that we've spent so much time making excuses for them. I would like to see them, and I've been a Kuminga fan. I would like to see him be able to take control of his own career. And then and go from there. Stop worrying about this guy mentoring you and this guy blocking you. And why don't you make the most of your opportunities the way that GP2 has, the way that Pat Spencer has, the way that Guy Santos has. So for every single one of those guys you guys want to point at, and I'm just saying the Draymond's not a mentor guy, I don't think he needs to be a mentor on everyone on the league. And then also, like, look at your own work environment. Sometimes guys don't gel. You know, you may gel with this guy better than I do, and I may gel with that guy better than you do, and I don't know. Coaches are there to coach and be mentors. And yes, some veterans can provide veteran leadership and show you some of the ways. Did Verlander help Hayden Birdsong last year?
2: I don't think so.
0: Is that a knock on his mentorship?
2: Probably not.
0: Or is Hayden Birdsong just not very good?
2: Probably the latter.
0: Yeah.
2: Basketball coverage on 95.7 The Game is presented by Xfinity. 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Imagine that. 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And also, Joe, you mentioned something earlier in regards to Buster Posey and the San Francisco Giants. I think it's worth coming back to because it's important, and it might be a fat, fat, fat decision to be made in San Francisco, sponsored by California Office of Traffic Safety.
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10: We're rolling. Do you imagine if the Warriors won the chip? Oh, my God. Most improbable championship we've seen in quite some time. I mean, can you have an improbable championship, though, if you have Steph and LeBron James on the same team? And Steve Kerr.
11: At 40?
10: Yeah, but you got, I mean, they're still really good.
11: Well,
10: I mean, they're still top 25, top 20 players, Joe.
11: Okay, but I mean, just say it out loud. LeBron at 42, Steph at 40, Draymond at 37. Like, yeah, it would be really improbable. Yes, I know by name recognition.
10: That's it. Yeah. To you and I, it would be. I think for most people to say, well, why not? Well, so let's just play this out for a second. The Warriors sign LeBron James, or LeBron James comes here on a 1 year with a player option. We will get callers saying, oh, I think we could win it all. We'll get a lot of callers saying that. You know it.
11: Well, I mean, yeah, but that's like, you know.
10: But why do they feel that way? Because the name recognition.
11: Well, it's the casual opinions. And that's, I'm not mad at it, but like, come on.
10: Speaking of LeBron James, Brian Windhorst this morning get up on if LeBron James has been dropping breadcrumbs, if you will, a la the trust the process at the Fanatics Fest.
12: No. You know, he did 3 hours. I think all of us can appreciate on this show having to fill hours of content without having much to say at times. And LeBron did 3 different shows for like 3 total hours and was determined not to give anybody anything. And the fans who came there were

0: determined to get something, and they were sitting on the edge of their seats. I promise you, midway through a sentence in the middle of his third hour was not when he was dropping breadcrumbs.
1: How long has this Fanatics Fest been happening, by the way? Is this like a relatively new thing? I don't remember this being like such a big deal.
2: I don't
1: with all these different athletes.
3: All I know this is that Fanatics has got some of the most trash stuff out right now, period. The quality of merch has never been lower.
1: I did get a jersey from there for Benny, like a Spurs one.
3: It's the only place you can get all the major sports from.
1: Right. I got him a Spurs one.
3: And Mitchell and S.
1: And I felt the material of it. I was like,
3: it's all crap.
1: This doesn't feel like legit. Like our early 2000s jerseys that we all got hanging up somewhere. It doesn't feel
3: about
1: like that.
3: The Reebok ones? You're talking about the Jordan ones or the Nike ones?
1: I had an Adidas one. So
3: okay,
1: like,
3: Adidas. Yeah, there you go. Okay. Yeah. The ones back in the day that were the best that I wish they could bring back were the Champ ones. Red, white, and blue Champ.
1: Oh, yeah.
3: Those grew up very high quality. It lasts forever.
1: Is Champ still around, by the way? The store?
3: No.
1: R.I.P. I love that place.
3: The Champ shoe store? Yes. The Champ's clothing line?
1: No.
3: No.
1: Okay. That's unfortunate. More from Brian Windhorst on this morning on ESPN. If LeBron is talking to players on lots of teams.
0: I do think, however, he has seriously considered Philly. He absolutely has had conversations with Tyrese Maxey and Joel Embiid and Jaylen Brown. But he's also had conversations with players on other teams. And so that's what makes this decision so fascinating, is you can make a reasonable case for Philadelphia. You can make a reasonable case for Miami. And, of course, the case for Cleveland is very strong because he's from there. I do think that LeBron has some level of temptation to go outside the norm here. In other words, it would be a layup to go to Cleveland. And if he picks Cleveland, I think he won't have to do any explaining. I do think he has investigated Philly, and I do think he has looked into the process, so to speak. But no, Shay, I don't think this was anything, but he's making a comment in the middle of a long day of content machining.
1: Oh my God!
3: He's held up July. Holding it hostage.
1: The amount of overthinking on some of this stuff. I do think that he's gone through these scenarios where this one you don't have to do explaining, but this one you would. I was like, oh my God!
3: 7 years ago, he said he likes the color orange. He might be coming to the Golden Gate Bridge.
1: Oh my God! Oh, you listen to
3: even though it's red.
1: You listen to Tony Bennett one time. Oh, he's playing "Don't Stop Believing" by Journey. Journey is a band based out of San Francisco. He's coming to the Bay. Like,
3: did you see him hitting? He was in some area on a beach, and he was hitting golf balls just right into the water.
1: Oh, like Kramer?
3: Yeah,
1: you can't do that.
3: So bizarre.
1: You need George Costanza to go, relieve the blowhole. One of the all time scenes, by the way, in not sports, but in television history. George Costanza, the marine biologist, if you will. So you were talking about winning a title here. And, some fans, thinking that if you add LeBron James, that gives you the best chance of winning a title. Definitely gives you a better chance than if you don't have him. I will agree with that. But you would need more, right? And you said, hey, if they bring in LeBron James here, you'd think there'd be another move, whether that be Anthony Davis or something else. You would think. I would think that, too.
3: Yeah, they'll do something else.
1: Yeah, okay.
3: They're not going to wait on Butler.
1: No. So you have that, right? You'd have LeBron, Steph, Draymond, Player X. You'd have Yaxel still, you would assume. And who else knows? All right. Give up a couple picks and maybe a couple players. What do you think winning a fifth would do for Joe Lacob? What do you think it means to him to try to win this fifth one? Because we talked about it earlier. He's only known success with Steph Curry, with Steve Kerr, with Draymond Green. Obviously, Klay Thompson is now gone. Like, he's only known success with these guys. So there has to be this fear of the unknown, if you are Joe Lacob, about once this thing is over, what do we do now? So, that's why I do believe, Mark Stein, when he says he's been talking to Joe Lacob and they want to be in this thing till the end with LeBron, because I think he is viewing this as the end potentially if they don't get him. And how's he feeling about that? He's probably pulling his hair out, what's left of it.
3: So what specifically is your Joe Lacob angle? Like, the question
1: you brought up earlier before the show is like, and you can present it if you want. Like, you think like Joe Lacob needs a fifth to like get the respect from the fan base.
3: Let's say they don't land LeBron.
1: Yes.
3: He's going to get all the criticism.
1: Why?
3: Because I think he's an easy target.
1: You think Joe Lacob will get all the criticism? Really?
3: Yeah. Who else do you think is going to get it?
1: Mike Dunleavy. I think Dunleavy might.
3: They're one in the same. No,
1: I actually don't think they're one in the same. I think people view Lacob as Lacob and then Dunleavy as Dunleavy. As you can go back to the scenario a couple weeks ago at draft night when Lacob was yelling about getting that pick in on time and Dunleavy was telling him to calm down, Joe. I think there is a distinction between Lacob and Dunleavy.
3: I don't think Dunleavy does anything that Lacob doesn't co-sign.
1: Really?
3: Yeah. There's this element for fans, like it's never enough. That's just any sport, any team. It doesn't matter where you are. Like, it's just never enough. But I think more so for Warrior fans with Lacob, because, you know, the fear is that he's going to become Jerry Reinsdorf, right?
1: Yeah, or I always hear Jerry Jones constantly. Jerry Jones.
3: Look, for all the things Jerry isn't, he puts out a winning product a lot.
1: Yeah.
3: You know, Jerry Reinsdorf, since Jordan retired, it's been 28 or 29 years. How many winning seasons?
1: Oh, God, like 5?
3: 9.
1: Oh, okay. Oh, more than
3: I thought. Remember, they had the Derrick Rose years.
1: That's true.
3: Okay.
1: That's all I was thinking about, quite frankly, is those Derrick Rose years.
3: Since 2012, 2013, how many for the Warriors? 12.
1: 12, yeah. I was going to say 10. Yeah, 11, 12. Okay. Yeah. It's been a lot.
3: You know, the Bulls landed Derrick Rose in the draft, and Joakim Noah and Halu Aldang. I mean, they made some moves over
1: Kirk
3: the years.
1: Heinrich. Yeah.
3: Right? The Warriors have landed, since he's gotten here, David Lee, Andrew Bogut, Kevin Durant, Jimmy Butler, Andrew Wiggins. Some names are bigger than others.
1: Sure.
3: Chris Paul. You know, say what you want.
1: David West, I'm not scoffing at him. He's a hell of a player.
3: Yeah. But I'm telling you, DeMarcus Cousins, like, we can go right down the list. Like, they haven't landed a lot of people. And you guys can all give the credit to Steph Curry, and he's a big part of it. I am not here to say that he is not a huge part of it.
1: Did you say Iguodala?
3: Iguodala's another great one. But, like, we can't say that they haven't been aggressive, and we can't say that they don't land people. They do land people.
1: Yeah.
3: Randomly, some might be past their prime, but they definitely land people, and I just think that, like, for a contingent of fans, if they don't land LeBron, we're going to go backwards in time and say, see, if they didn't draft Kuminga, and they didn't draft Wiseman, they didn't do this, they would have been in a better position to land LeBron, or maybe they would have been in a position to have a better team, and you'd have been more desirable, blah, blah, blah, blah, blah. And then if they do land LeBron, it's going to be, oh, Steph and Draymond get all the credit. And Dunleavy and Lacob were just there for the ride. Like, I just feel like this guy, whether you think he's good or bad or whatever, he can't get the appropriate credit when it's time to give it out. And also, you can't give him the appropriate criticism when it's time. It needs to be way over the top.
1: Joe Lacob, whenever we talk about him, there's so many fans that are spoiled. Some fan bases would die to have that guy as their owner. Literally. Like, that guy is one of the best owners in all of sports the last decade plus. Let the rings do the talking. Let the Chase Center do its talking. He has talked the talk, and he has walked the walk, whether that's through his pockets, whether that's through championships. Did he get himself in hot water with a Joey Lightyear's comments? Not really, because it's a great nickname for him. They were light years ahead of the NBA at one time. And then the NBA, as it does, and life happens, it adjusted. And then the Warriors came back down to earth, because all good things must come to an end. Can we allow Joe Lacob, you know, to have his own mark on this team post-Steph Curry?
3: Well, Steph to leave first. Well,
1: absolutely, and he's not going anywhere right now. He hasn't hinted that he's leaving anytime soon. Like, until we hear that, then we can start having the conversations about the Warriors, you know, post-Steph, post Draymond, post Kerr, and it's going to be a lot on Joe Lacob, and we'll see if Dunleavy is still going to be the guy to take over once Steph is gone. But I don't know where fans get off saying, like, you could hate on Joe Lacob right now.
3: They're going to be angry for all the trades that weren't made and all the picks that weren't made that led up to this.
1: You can't be perfect. It's impossible.
3: They expect them to be.
1: Can't land everything correctly. That's not how life is. The Spurs, they whiffed a bunch, even with all those young players. They had a bunch of whiffs, too, in the past. The Oklahoma City Thunder, they're starting to reap, you know, some of this stuff right now. They traded Lou Dort over the weekend.
3: I mean, that was a cap move.
1: That was a cap, and Sam Presti had to say it. Yeah, he said this was a cap thing.
3: Reset, however you say his name. I never can pronounce it.
1: Reset Shea.
3: He's just not even good.
1: No, he's not good.
3: They have like 8 second round picks.
1: Wasn't he a number one overall pick?
3: Yeah.
1: Zachary Reset Shea, look at that.
3: And had all the runway in the world to be good.
1: And who's primed to be better in their conference this upcoming year? The Hawks or the Warriors? Even teams like the Hawks make a lot of mistakes, too. And I'm not even saying the Hawks are a well-run organization. I don't even think they are. But to act like the Warriors have been a like laughing stock in this dumpster fire, which I know you're not saying, Joe, but that's how a lot of fans feel that they're like ran as a team and organization. I just think couldn't be further from the truth.
3: I think that they're not a laughing stock, but they're living off just Steph Curry. And Look, there's a lot of truth to that, but I just don't think that paints a full enough picture.
1: Make sure you're signing up to become a Game Pass Pro member on 95.7 The Game's YouTube channel. 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Let's go to Dave in Fremont before we get to BPA. What's up, Dave?
3: Hey, Dave.
2: What's going on, y'all? What's going on? How we doing? Happy Monday.
1: Happy Monday.
2: Real quick, I just wanted to make a couple of points. The ones that are mad at Laker because of all the moves that he made or he may not have done. Let's just remind everybody that those are the fans that came in during the Curry era. They have no idea how much we had to go through all the losing before we started winning and became a global brand. And also remember, Laker was the one who had the stones to make that trade that brought in Andrew Bogut. And I don't care what anybody says, that move single-handedly changed the trajectory of the franchise because we had been missing a center big man for so long. And when he came in, things kind of changed around and everything kind of fit. So let's give Lakeup a little bit more credit on that. Shasky, you asked, why is LeBron taking so long to make his decision? Well, what does the narcissist love more than anything in the world when people talk about him?
1: Yeah.
2: So he's going to play this out, and then as soon as it gets quiet again, he'll throw something out there that says he's going to make a decision soon, so everybody starts talking about him again. Look, I think that this is clearly going to come down to either he's going to go to Miami to play with Giannis or he's going to come to the Warriors to play with Steph Curry. I think that if he goes to Miami, they might go, you know, the East is, you know, softer than the West. Let's just call it what it is, right? Unfortunately, I think for the Warriors that if they don't get LeBron, I think we're destined in that playoff place, right? And unfortunately, I think fortunately or unfortunately, getting LeBron is going to be the one move that actually will take the Warriors from being in the play-in to possibly being a title contender. And that's all I got to say on all of that. You guys do a great job. And peace.
1: There he goes. That's Dave in Fremont, possibly a title contender as you're listening to 95.7 The Game. KGMZ FM and HD1 San Francisco and Odyssey Sports Station in the home of the Golden State Warriors and Valkyries. Always live from the Free Odyssey app. We are coming live from the Laughing Monk Studios. Listen, Joe Lacob was not perfect. No owner is ever perfect. We're not saying that. But I'm just saying, of all the ownerships we've seen here in the Bay Area, and I'm talking about the bad, whether that's former Warriors owners, an Oakland Athletics owner and John Fisher and Lou Wolf once upon a time, like we've had some really, really awful ownership, Joe. So we should know what good ownership looks like. And that's a good owner is Joe Lacob. Not good. He's been great. He's a Hall of Fame owner. He's going to be a Hall of Famer. Do they do owners in the Hall of Fame in basketball? I don't know if they do that, but he should be one. And when the time comes, he will be. But we're not happy with 4. We really need the 5th, huh? Is that what we're kind of getting at?
3: It's never enough.
1: Need the 5th.
3: Well, look, we want a 5th, but like just in general, you know, it's never enough.
1: Why?
3: Because that's what we do. It's sports. Like, it's never enough.
1: Like,
3: what do you mean, why?
1: Because I was watching yesterday, and maybe I was watching Messi lose yesterday in the World Cup, and he had just won one. And that only comes around every 4 years.
3: Okay.
1: He's played in 3 of them all in the finals. He's 1-2. Okay. Does that take away of all the joy you had from last time winning in Qatar?
3: Well, that's a little different, but yeah, no, it doesn't take anything away.
1: I know it's not like for like
3: if you don't think that there are, you know, Argentinians or fans or players or whatever that didn't want that one, like you're tripping. They always want more. That's life.
1: No, of course. But sometimes you run into a juggernaut. And Spain in this regard was kind of that juggernaut. They didn't allow a goal, for France. And then also against Argentina, they bounced, Cristiano Ronaldo in Portugal. They had just a hell of a 3-game stretch. Just an incredible run. And that doesn't take away Lionel Messi, what he means for his career. He's a Hall of Famer. He's the greatest soccer player of all time. I didn't see Pelé, but in my lifetime, he absolutely is the greatest soccer player ever.
3: If the Dodgers don't win it all this year, you think they're like, we did enough winning the last couple of years.
1: Did they lose in the World Series?
3: It doesn't matter when they lose. Like, if they just don't win it all, you don't think they're like, oh, that's cool.
1: Yeah, but the Warriors aren't the Dodgers.
3: No, okay.
1: Yeah.
3: I'm just using them as an example. Like, the Yankees, whatever. Like, pick their team. Alabama football, Ohio State football, all these teams, every year that you don't win at all, their fans are like, why didn't we? And the Warriors have catapulted themselves into that stratosphere, and so they have unrealistic expectations by a bulk of the fan base.
1: I think...
3: whether you and I think it's delusion or not.
1: Should that be the standard post-Steph Curry under Joe Lacob is championship, championship, championship? Because the reason why those programs, as you just mentioned, are viewed that way is because, every decade they're competing. They have the pelts on the wall historically.

0: Yeah. How you doing, ma'am?
1: Hey, good morning, guys. I think, yeah, I think, you know, part of being a fan is, you know, hoping for and aspiring for, right?
0: Yeah.
1: And kind of dreaming about, right, what's possible, where it could go. I think the idea of, God, it's never enough is like, that doesn't even factor, you know, you got to keep going, right? And I sort of feel like the Giants, remember they had that run sort of at the end of the run,
0: yes.
1: And everybody started, God, it's never enough. It's never enough. Isn't this good enough, you know? And sort of went into this mindset of like, okay, we, you know, we did it. We got all this stuff done. And now it's like, no need to really aspire anymore, right? Yeah, I think it's healthy to want and hope.
0: That
1: and
0: I
1: root,
0: agree with.
1: You know,
0: BPA, I agree
1: and
0: with
1: I
0: you
1: think,
0: there. I
1: and
0: do.
1: I think, I don't think Lathwick gets no credit. He just doesn't get the lion's share of the credit because he shouldn't have the most lion's share of the credit. And the lion's share of the credit goes to the greatest player of this generation, the greatest player in the history of the franchise, who is the primary reason why all this happened. Not the only reason why, but the primary reason why. And, you know, and then, you know, yes, Lathwick gets some credit. Jerry West and Bob Myers, right? This, the most talented front office really in the NBA for a period of time, which we don't have no more, by the way, right? Like, it's all gone, right? Now we have Mike Dunleavy Jr. Running the front office. And obviously Lathwick and his son. So, yeah, I think it's healthy that, you know, and, you know, obviously smoking multiple lottery picks in consecutive years and then holding on to an asset in Kuminga when they had a period of time where they could have gotten Anunoby and other guys. Yeah, they made some pretty big mistakes.
0: Those were huge mistakes.
1: The last 4 years. And so would they have made those mistakes with Jerry West and Bob Myers and Travis Schlenk in the front office? Probably not. Right, because those guys were, you know, top of their game guys. So the reality for Lathwick is he will be truly judged after Steph. I think he knows that.
0: Yeah.
1: As far as what happens,
0: sure.
1: And he knows that Steph will get most of the credit. So that'll be what it is. But yeah, we should aspire for. I hope they get LeBron. I hope they get Anthony Davis because it's better than the alternative, which is absolute darkness. Have a good day, guys.
0: And on that note, it's time for Built Like a Baller. 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God, I love this bed. The Valkyries are winners of 9 straight, and a big part of that streak is the way Veronica Burton has been balling, getting 5 boards and 11 assists on Saturday to go along with 11 points, punctuated by this deep three.
2: Vandalicini right back to Williams. 4 in the shot clock. Burton a deep three. It's in! If there's one thing certain, it's Veronica Burton. A big time three. It's 71-65.
0: Deuce Mason on the call right here on 95.7 The Game. If there's one thing certain, it's Veronica Burton. 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

0: 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They're doing a great job.
1: I heard Jazz Fan has a new name on the YouTube chat where we're streaming right now. 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Talking Joe Lacob. How Warriors fans are going to feel if LeBron doesn't come here. And Lacob was on record saying, we're going to be in it till the end. Are you going to get mad at him? And we talked about this last week too. Is that even the right emotion to get mad at anyone if LeBron just doesn't come here? I know we will as fans because that's what you do. You just get mad and upset. You get angry. And whether or not it's directed at the right person, that's just what happens sometimes in life, right? You've been mad or pissed off at a video game and you yell at your brother or something. I was like, what did I do? I was just watching you play. It's your fault, damn it. It's your fault. Like,
2: well, my wife tends to walk in front of the television while I'm playing. And it's like, it's always like a 4th and 2 at my own goal line where I'm trying to score. I'm like, hello, trying to beat the Chiefs here in the Super Bowl.
1: Dude, it's the
2: worst. Right or wrong.
1: Not even that. It's like when I'm watching like an actual like game and sometimes Nicole will walk in front of the TV.
2: Oh yeah,
1: like,
2: no, she like, knows better to not do that anymore.
1: But this is like
2: that was years ago.
1: And then like, and then this is what I do, right? You look around and this is what she does. Oh, I didn't know I was that big. You had to look around me. It's like, that's not what I was trying to do. I was just trying to see, you know, the game. And I wasn't trying to make it obvious that I have to, like, just look over. But you were trying. It's an important pitch.
2: So now you've opened up the door. Like, oh, no. We had a moment. And I've talked about this moment over and over and over again. It was Father's Day 2016 where I got banished to the back room to watch the game alone.
1: Oh no.
2: After I broke the remote in the front room during the game 7, fourth quarter, when Curry threw the ball out of bounds. And my feed, this is when we had the Comcast, my feed was slightly ahead in the back room than it was in the other room. And it was like in sequence. And ever since then, though, she just kind of lets me watch the game by myself.
1: Who was all there that day?
2: Grandpa, dad, mom, my brother, my brother's wife. Michelle, it was a packed house.
1: What'd you guys do earlier? Father's Day? Anything? Or was it that was the event?
2: Well, that was also, not Chambers Bay. I forget what U.S. Open that was.
1: Oh, okay. It was a big one though.
2: Yeah.
1: Well, speaking of the Open,
2: it was a Sunday night.
1: Speaking of the Open, that was a big talking point over the week. And we mentioned it earlier in the show, but Bryson DeChambeau getting that 2-stroke penalty on Friday, which obviously, it wasn't the end-all, be-all, but it was a big talking point. Probably the biggest talking point out of this weekend. Not the champion, Ryan Fox. It was Bryson DeChambeau getting that 2-stroke penalty, threatening, basically, to not play the next day, holding court with media till late at night, hitting driving range balls and offering them meat sticks and almonds. And then apparently, Joe, you referenced it this morning, apparently you tried to call the president?
2: He tried to pull what the men's soccer team did, get the president to intervene and switch the ruling.
1: And now we know that only works at the U.S. Open, Bryson, just like the World Cup only works on home soil. It's not going to work across the pond.
2: Not with the Royal and Ancient. But back to the Warriors. Talking about Lacob and just like kind of where they're at and everything like that. Let's play an exercise. Let's have a little fun.
1: Oh, I like that.
2: I'd like to do a little fun exercise here. So I'm going to run you through hypotheticals, because we think today or tomorrow's the day for LeBron, right?
1: I think.
2: Okay. Yeah. So today's the day, and I'm going to do a variety of fake breaking news. I'm letting everyone know these are all fake. This is fake.
1: It's fake news.
2: These are fake breaking news, and we're going to go through scenarios. All right? Let's go through scenario number one.
3: Breaking news.
4: Oh, no.
2: LeBron James is going to the Warriors.
1: Oh, my God. Are you serious? The Warriors just added maybe the greatest player in the history of the sport to their team. He is coming to the Bay to play with Stephen Curry, Draymond Green, and Steve Kerr is going to coach them. Are you serious?
5: The
1: number one enemy is becoming a hero in Golden State by coming over here?
5: No!
4: everything for the next 15 years.
2: I don't know.
1: Relax
2: 15,
1: on that.
2: I don't know about
1: relax
2: that.
1: On that one.
2: I mean, he's got the good stuff. I don't know if the HCH is that good.
1: Yeah, Joe, I would be going nuts.
4: You just made the season.
1: Get the eggs ready, by the way, because I'd be ready to throw one at Joe. That was the rule.
2: Wouldn't the actually? I'm smashing it on my face. Is what I said. Yes. Secondarily,
5: you can do both.
2: Wouldn't you also think like right away? Like if I said breaking news, LeBron to the Warriors. We're doing a fake breaking news segment here. Wouldn't you also say like, all right, what's the next move now?
1: Yeah. What do they do next? But you have to live this high for a little bit.
2: Oh, no
1: first.
2: Doubt. But yeah. I mean, phone lines would be jam-packed, yes. Right?
1: And then the next day's show is, now what?
2: Well, yes. What number is he?
1: didn't Draymond already say this, Sam? He responded on Twitter, I believe.
5: I think Draymond said 2 + 3 = 5, which, ooh, cool. I guess that's going to be his new number is 5, so then LeBron
2: Kevon
5: would
2: Looney's
5: get
2: number?
1: Yeah, so he would give, 23.
2: Baron Davis's number? Tim Hardaway's first number before he went to 10?
5: So you have, I suppose so.
1: You have a problem with it? I mean, whatever.
5: Well, that one's not retired.
1: I mean, Draymond.
5: So that's Looney's whatever. Number, though.
1: Draymond
2: is 6
1: number?
2: Is already Avery Johnson's number.
1: I hate you've said this.
2: I mean,
1: stop
2: it's,
1: it. Just,
2: it's it cannot be
1: stop.
2: Designated for him.
1: Let's go to Oscar and stuff. Oh, yeah. Oh, or wait. You have more?
2: I have more.
1: Okay,
2: I have
1: let's do this.
2: More.
1: Before we get to Oscar, right. Don't worry. Oscar, hang tight. We'll get
2: so
1: to
2: that's
1: it.
2: That's scenario one.
1: Okay, that's.
2: All right.
1: I'm happy about that. I'm pumped.
2: All right.
1: I'm excited.
2: All right. Here's scenario two. Fake breaking news. LeBron James is headed to the Cleveland Cavaliers and Draymond Green's joining him.
1: What? That
6: oh no.
1: Just happened. Are you serious? No, like I would be shocked if he chose to end his career with LeBron James instead of Stephen Curry and Steve Kerr and Joe Lacob, all three of whom who've had that guy's back no matter what, he chooses to go with the enemy, with the most hated individual in Bay Area sports history.
7: It's always fun game.
1: Oh, I feel some type of way about that. I am angry. I am livid. You know what? I got to change that one word legacy. Tainted. Tainted. Because he chose LeBron James at the end instead of my guy, Stephen Curry. And he said he would never do that.
2: So the bigger story for you would be Draymond Green, not
1: yes.
2: LeBron.
1: No, it would be. In this market, it absolutely would be the story.
2: I think people would be devastated. It would be the double blow. It would be the double blow of Draymond leaving and the double blow of not landing LeBron, and then you're just kind of stuck.
1: It's already easy to hate LeBron if you're a Warriors fan. He just made it easier if he's like, you know, teasing you and goes elsewhere. So that's fine. I can hate him. But now I gotta hate Draymond Green low-key. Damn,
2: Do you have to hate him? You can't root
1: for him
2: from afar?
1: I think some fans would.
2: If we're a 32-win team and they're going to the playoffs, you wouldn't pull for Dre a little?
1: If he was on like the Knicks or something, not with LeBron.
5: It's like when the Cavs come to town, they announce Draymond Green inserting into the game. Does he get cheers or
1: he
5: booze?
1: Will get cheers. He
2: Are
1: will,
2: you kidding
1: no,
2: me?
1: People will go nuts.
2: Is that even a question?
5: I just asked it.
1: No, it's a fair question. He'll get cheers.
5: I think some people might, as they did during ring night after the punch. They'll just keep hands in pockets.
2: I totally disagree. I think he'd get an unreal standing ovation.
1: Well, that was
5: it depends what he says on the podcast after he leaves, too. Like, does he kind of, like, spit in your face on the way out the door?
1: Willard famously did not clap for Jordan Poole's return.
2: He pulled the Bud Siegler?
1: Yeah, he said he does not.
2: He just stood up and just threw his hands
1: in the air. Oh, man. So, but honestly,
2: is that really what he said? Willard said that?
1: Yeah. Him and Evan went at it one day about, like you know, being excited to see someone. He's like, hey, Mark stood on business, man. He's like, yeah, no, I wasn't my favorite player.
2: Who?
1: Willard. He was saying that Jordan Poole wasn't one of his favorite players.
2: I know, but like, who?
1: The pool
2: really?
1: Party was
2: wow.
1: fun.
2: Why was he not one of his?
1: I don't think he'll like
2: You didn't enjoy
1: ended.
2: Him even a little?
1: I don't like how it ended in Golden State.
2: Okay, it ended not so great, but like.
5: Does anybody like how that ended?
2: I mean, yeah, like.
1: Well, hey, ask Mark. Don't ask me.
2: Well, I'm a little.
1: Ask him.
2: That surprises me.
5: Put Mark's words in your mouth.
1: Yeah, don't do that.
2: Mark seems like a very forgiving.

0: giving individual.
1: Yeah, man, you seem very emotional regarding this.
0: That's like surprising. That's like legitimately surprising.
2: Well, I remember going back to those Draymond Green, Jordan Poole shows. You guys did a crossover with them.
0: Yeah, but okay, having an opinion on a player, but then like not giving him a... When he came back, he wanted... I mean, whatever, all right.
2: Maybe I'm getting it wrong, and Mark, he might be texting me right now and said he didn't stand and applaud. Maybe that was it. Maybe he just sat down and clapped. Which is okay. All right, breaking news, what's the next one?
0: The next one.
3: Da-da-da-da-da-da-da. Breaking news!
0: LeBron to Miami.
2: Wow.
0: Draymond back to the Warriors.
2: It hurts. Not going to lie. It hurts that we were teased for so long. I'm happy he's not going to the Cleveland Cavaliers because they gave us a lot of heartbreak back in 2016, as you just mentioned, Joe. Him going to Miami, some unfinished business with Pat Riley, with Eric Spoelstra. It's a cool story. Him and Giannis together. But ultimately, it's the local storyline. Draymond's coming back, but he didn't bring back LeBron James. This is going to be... What do you do next? Because it's going to be a tough season if this is the roster. This is going to be a development year for the Golden State Warriors and Jaxel Lendeborg and the young guys. Because what else do you do? Seriously, if that's the breaking news we get, which honestly, Joe, that might be a high likelihood that happens. Like percentage-wise, of all the things you've just presented, that has the highest percent chance of happening for me. Is LeBron going to like Miami, Draymond coming back here, and this being the roster? I think that would be a very tough pill to swallow for a lot of Warriors fans. And how would you feel about it?
0: I mean, I'd be pretty bummed. I'm not going to lie, because I'm getting my hopes up for it.
2: Yeah.
0: So I'd be pretty bummed. But Draymond coming back would be,
2: what does he come back for, status quo, by the way?
0: I don't know. $13 million a year, 2 years.
2: Okay. Player option?
0: Yeah, but it would feel like a farewell tour. A multi-year farewell tour for Steph and Kerr and... Draymond, it would be kind of a departure from the way that the season ended in all of their postgame remarks. And kind of, I think they would have allowed themselves to think they could have made moves and then they didn't. And I just think they'd get crushed.
2: I think it's the right emotion, probably be disappointment, as you just said there. Be disappointed overall, pretty down. Maybe some fans will be angry and pissed off. And I think most of that anger might be towards like LeBron James for like dragging this thing out for as long as he did. Which again,
0: we could have had Anthony Simons.
2: We could have had Colin Sexton. He could have been a dub. But like,
3: could have had Rui.
2: It could have. Could have had Rui. Kevon could have came back. Hey,
3: then he could wear number 5.
0: Yeah. All right, here's the one I think is the most crazy.
2: And these are hypothetical breaking news scenarios and our reaction to them, Sam.
0: Breaking news. This just in. LeBron will sign a veteran minimum contract. Bob Myers has done it again. He's going to Philly. And this just in. Fake, by the way. Draymond Green's going to join him.
2: Wow.
0: Bob Myers lured them all. One last Heatles action, but in Philly. They're all going to win a ring.
2: That one might hurt the most if it's Bob Myers. No, that
0: no one's talked about that. I think Embiid, Draymond, Jalen, Maxey, LeBron. I mean, could you imagine that? That would be a team. Would be a title contender,
2: Joe,
0: team.
2: Now that I'm thinking about it,
0: I think that's the best spot for him.
2: If he does go to Philly, Draymond Green going with him does make sense in that only scenario if it's not in Golden State because of Bob Myers. Not the Kenny Atkinson, not, Eric Spoelstra. Bob Myers is Draymond's boy, dude.
0: Well, the spacing in Miami would be awful.
2: No, it would be.
0: Yeah.
2: But to your point, I don't think we're talking about the Bob Myers aspect of that enough. If Draymond does leave and go with LeBron, that's the only spot where I could imagine it working. Who was the guy, whenever Draymond had those tantrums, whenever he freaked out, who was the one guy that could calm him down, that came to the court? It was Bob Myers, the general manager. Was the guy that had to walk, not the coach, not an assistant coach, not one of the players. It was Bob freaking Myers that had to walk out. I keep going back to that Sabonis stomp, right? In Sacramento. It was Bob right there with him. So yeah, of all the scenarios you just said and all the hypothetical breaking news is that could happen, LeBron going to Philly and Draymond going with him, I think would be the most stomach churning turn of events.

0: fence in the Bay Area would that, for fans.
1: I mean, does Steph feel some kind of way if that happens and he's here?
0: I would. He might not.
1: But I would. Not toward Draymond and LeBron, toward the situation. Like, the meaning the situation that he's in. It would be the Will Smith meme.
0: Oh, yeah, no, he'd be the hands in his pockets, Fresh Prince of Bel-Air. Everyone's gone.
1: Everyone's gone in the empty house. I mean, I'm playing out some of the scenarios. These are going to happen. We're going to get the alert. I guarantee you it's going to happen at 10:04.
0: But, Joe.
1: I already know it.
0: But, Joe, of all those scenarios you just, presented, doesn't that make sense to you, the Philly one with Draymond?
1: I've been
0: doesn't
1: saying it? The Philly one's the one, like, I would. If I was LeBron, I would have gone to the Spurs.
0: Right. Well, and again, we don't know if the Spurs, if they wanted him, if there was conversations, if maybe LeBron doesn't want to look like this, front runner. I do think he cares about his image overall on social media because he's always on it. I don't think he wants to be labeled as some guy that's a quote-unquote ring chaser. And Philly hasn't won a title, in 40 years? Since like Dr. J, early 80s?
1: He's at the end of his career. I don't care about this title ring. If I'm him.
0: No, I agree, but he might.
1: He could win the next two with them and boom. You know what I mean? Like, that's what I would do if I was LeBron.
0: Jalen Embiid, damn.
1: If you don't land LeBron, if I'm Dunleavy, I think there's a really good argument to just say, Dre, we love you. I think it's time to go. Go somewhere else, dude. Like, we didn't land LeBron. We were going to win. I know you want to play high-level games. We love you, buddy. But, we really like Yaxel and the situation we have now. We've got a lot of older guys. We're transitioning. It might be best for you to pursue something elsewhere.
0: I would gain a lot of respect for the cojones of one Mike Dunleavy if he somehow, someway said, you know what, Draymond, we're good. We're not bringing you back. And I wonder how Draymond Green would feel about that in response. Oscars in Stockton. People are fired up about that little fake breaking news thing.
1: We're just having fun with it.
0: No, let's get into it.
1: It's going to happen anyway.
0: I think
1: minute.
0: It sparked some imagination with some of the callers. Let's go to Oscar in Stockton first. What's up, Oscar? How you doing, man?
2: Okay. I'm doing wonderful. Today is my 30th anniversary.
0: Oh, that's a big deal. Congratulations, man.
1: I got 16 this summer. I'm half of you.
2: Okay. I've been together for 38, but married 30.
0: Wow.
2: Yeah. But yeah, man, I want to first on the first topic. Everybody talking about Joe Lacob. This is what I'm talking about. I don't know what these people are smoking, but they haven't been watching sports in general, not just basketball. This one of the best owners you can ever have. We're going to grade him on some of the mistakes that he did by recruiting. No, not me. I'm going to grade him on the fact that he hired some of the top executives. That's what a CEO do. He hires the best people for that job. He's part of them. Jerry West, Bill Myers, that's part of Lakers. He hired them folks. So for people talking about he the worst owner, this is the best owner. This is why the Valkyries is the number one brand right now in the WNBA. The Joe Lakers treat them like number one. And everybody says that. The Golden State Warriors is the number one class in sports right now, in basketball, definitely that, because they treat the players and their family right. And not only that, I'm going to base it on the wins. We have won 4 championships in a decade, man. Ain't nobody even doing that right now. So for everybody want to down Joe Lacob, hey, everybody make mistakes. But I'm going to say he's one of the best owners you can ever have. And now on the other topic, I know you guys talking about these other things glossing over it, but with LeBron James, everybody not going to be mad if he don't come. I'm going to be happy he don't come. You understand me? There's a whole lot of us going to be happy because the way I watch them youngsters play, like I say, in the summer league, we need to start looking for the future. We need other stars so we can start cheering for it. We don't want all these retreads coming back to the Warriors. We got Steph Curry still here. And remember, when you get old, other times always win. Mm. So we need to stick with the players that we got, fellas. We don't need to keep on. Okay, if we don't get LeBron, that ain't on Joe Lacob. That's on LeBron. LeBron has got everybody. This is what he want to do. So that ain't on Joe Lacob. He say he's in it. That's all you can do is get him the glory that he's in it. But I don't like it to me. And with Draymond Green, I'm going to tell you guys, I'm a Draymond Green fan. Draymond Green fan on the court. Off the court, that's sucker stuff to me. You're not hanging with Steph Curry. You're hanging with the guy that you helped Cleveland get a championship in 2016. You buddy-buddy with him. So if he goes to another team and leaves Steph,

0: fan with Draymond Green, a Warrior fan. I don't listen to no podcast, none of that crap. But if he goes with LeBron James, I'm going to tell you right now, I won't be cheering when you come back to the Golden State Warriors.
1: Wow.
0: Oh, no, no, I don't do all that. I don't do all that.
1: Wow.
0: Betrayal.
1: You're not going to cheer for him if he comes back?
2: Right, come on.
0: Yeah, what? To follow LeBron James and bunch of Steph Curry and carry him on his back? Are you kidding me?
2: I'll root for him.
0: Oh, no. I'm not going to root. I hope you have a good career, but no. I'm going to go to State Warriors for Draymond Green fan. You lead the Warriors. Bye-bye. That's it.
2: Bye-bye.
0: Have a good, wonderful day. That's coming from Oscar.
2: Love
0: that's
2: you, Oscar.
0: Right. I'm a Golden State Warriors fan.
1: That's
0: y'all,
1: right. No, you're one of the biggest one we know. That's Oscar in Stockton dropping it down, man. Saying, no. That's gone too far. Nah. LeBron James? Yeah, no, I'm out. I'm out on that. let's go to JB in Fremont. If LeBron came here, JB, how we doing, man?
3: All right, guys. First of all, I congratulate you guys on having a great show every morning.
1: Thank you.
3: And I'm glad I got to get, you know, my opinion in there. You know, I remember when Mike Tyson first came out, he was knocking people out those first 24 games. But as the skills diminished, it wasn't the same Mike. But every fight he would have, they would look at it like it's the old Mike. That's how I feel about LeBron. I mean, he's 41 years old. How many games you think he's going to play the entire season?
2: 50
3: That's number one.
2: 50-something?
3: Right?
2: 50-something?
3: Right?
2: What do you think?
3: That kind of money. I mean, what do you do when Steph's not on the court?
2: What
3: are you going to put in there?
2: It's a great question.
3: Who's going to be out there? And Steph, is he going to play the entire game? And I say LeBron will never last the whole season. Age is going to catch up. And I'm not saying he's not a good player, but the entire season, you really think that? And even if we get Anthony Davis, what is he going to feed LeBron so he gets his points every night? He's still not going to be out there the entire season. And I think it's time for Draymond to go too. Mm. I mean, the skills have diminished, and it's age. Unfortunately, I'll still be a fan, but that's my reality.
2: Good call.
1: That's JB and Fremont. I can't knock that. You know, we're talking about the health of this team, et cetera, et cetera. What you would be giving up with that elite skill of LeBron James and him still being a really plus player is you're not going to see him every single night. There's going to be a lot of games he's going to miss. He played in 60 total last year, Joe, and missed like 2 months of the season to start.
2: That would have been fourth most on the Warriors.
1: Exactly.
2: I think it went Pods, GP2, Draymond, and then it would have been him. Or maybe Gee played 60-something, too.
1: And that's with two players better than him on the court, more often than not, in Luka Doncic and Austin Reeves, which afforded him to miss some other games on top of that, you would think, right, towards the end. And even he only played 60. I think you said it. He's probably going to play in the 50s somewhere.
2: Well, that would be my guess, if
1: Steph,
2: I had to guess.
1: Probably around that, too.
2: That's
1: how many back-to-backs are these guys playing? Are they overlapping?
2: There's none.
1: Is one guy off and the other guy's on? Like,
2: no, they're going to sit together.
1: And Al Horford, right?
2: Well,
1: and Al.
2: I mean,
1: so you got Yaxel, Pods, and Kristaps. Who else?
2: Al's closer to Gatorade duty than he is.
1: Oh, stop.
2: Closing lineups.
1: Stop. Phil in San Francisco also joining the conversation. What's up, Phil?
4: Hey, you guys. Well, I just tuned in. I don't know if you were, you know, more than just mentioning the fact that the Warriors just won the Summer League.
1: Oh, yeah.
2: We discussed it for about 45 minutes.
1: Huge deal, right, Phil?
4: Right. Yeah, I think that, you know, this means a lot more. Them, you know, it doesn't mean anywhere near, you know, like winning an actual championship, but it certainly means more, in my opinion, than the in-season tournament. You know, this is a good indicator here. Lindeborg is, you know, there's a lot of great potential in that guy. You know, I don't even want to call him a youngster because he's reached a point where he's more than NBA ready. He can actually challenge people like Cameron Boozer. I mean, he proved it in last night's game.
2: I think that he has already, in my eyes, I've watched every Summer League game, and already right now, I think it's easy to say he is a top seven player on the Warriors tomorrow.
4: For sure. And you know what they need? Don't waste your mid-level exception on trying to get LeBron James. Why? What is the point in doing that? Wow. Why not use it towards somebody that can get to round out the roster, somebody

0: six, seven, eight, potentially in the rotation that can light a fire underneath the butt of somebody like Yaxel Lendeborg and get him playing for his starting role on the team. Get some motivated, you know, players like that, not LeBron James.
1: There's just nobody, though. There's just nobody out there. I hear you. I hear you. There's just not a lot of guys. Like, if they don't get LeBron, they're bringing back GP2. And that's, I don't know how I feel about that, even though I love GP2.
2: Well, and also, like he says, like, oh, go out and get someone else. There's no one, like, the reason they're staying in this long is there's no one like LeBron James. There's just not.
1: No.
2: He's a one of one. He's a freak, even at this age. And it's everything else that comes alongside with LeBron James is why you bring him in here. Brings eyeballs. Brings eyeballs. He brings excitement. He brings entertainment. More importantly, he does bring that player and on the court.
1: I will disagree with the caller. No, the summer league is not more important than the
2: in-season tournament.
1: In-season tournament. Do I think the in-season tournament
2: is silly?
1: Well, yeah, it is. But those are real NBA players, yes, across the board.
2: And it's real NBA games, too.
1: Yeah, yes. I mean, okay, on the Warriors, LJ Cryer will probably be a two-way, right?
2: Yep, probably.
1: Chance McMillan will start in Santa Cruz, but maybe he's a two-way. Malachi Lyons is a two-way. Yep.
2: Will Richard will be on the roster.
1: Absolutely, yes. He'll be on the roster, and so will Yaxel. Yeah. Who else?
2: Graham Ike, maybe?
1: No, he's a two-way, I think. Yeah. I think he's a two-way. So, like, I'm super pumped. I love what Yaxel's done. But we also have to have, like, proper perspective. Cam Boozer, the kid Coward, who else on the floor for the Memphis was an NBA player?
2: Eesh.
1: Now, that doesn't mean that guys...
2: Carson Cooper looked good.
1: Sure. but like, we have to have proper perspective. And I'm not saying... Dude, I'm super high on Yaxel. But there's like, steps throughout this, right? Like, he passed all the first steps. Now the next steps are stay healthy, get ready for training camp, and then pass the training camp steps. And then they just announced all their, I think, their home exhibition games. So I just think it takes time. I know we want to put the cart before the horse, but we're just not there yet.
2: I did just see that as well in my email in regards to...
1: I think it's Lakers, Blazers, and one other team.
2: I believe the Kings right here. So here. All right. The home preseason schedule for the Golden State Warriors. They take on the Lakers at Chase Center Tuesday, October 6th, Saturday, October 10th against the Kings, and then Friday, October 16th against the Blazers. So there you go. I'll go to one of those games. I usually take Benny to one of the preseason games. They're fun. Yeah. What?
1: Preseason anything stinks.
2: Well, again, it's a low-stakes game. So
1: no, I know. I don't mind.
2: I like taking the little kids to them because they can just see some of the players. In fairness, in the past, like, the preseason NBA games, you will actually see Stephen Curry play. You will actually see, like, LeBron James. Like, you see the players actually play in these preseasons. Some of them, like the NFL, obviously, you won't see them. You won't see anyone. You won't see Brock Purdy. You'll see Mac Jones.
1: No, they played one drive.
2: One drive, you're right. You see one, exactly. Man, hey, rookies reporting over the weekend. Joey getting excited about some Niners football, baby? Let's go. I heard you and Grant talking about Shanahan on Friday. Apologies, I was out that day, by the way. It was not fun for your boy for about 48 hours. I won't go into details.
1: Okay.
2: The tummy was hurting. The tummy was not doing good. I don't even know why you had to bring that up. I thought I had the cyclospora thing.
3: Need to go into detail, he says, before going into detail.
2: I thought I had the explosion, if you will. You guys know what I'm talking about. The explosiveness. And I did, but I got over it.
3: What's going on here? Good for you.
2: I'm recovered. And I was able to eat some Hawaiian barbecue yesterday. And it was great. Dude, the crab rangoons, by the way. Oh, had like 10 of those. Fantastic. You know what those are?
1: Yeah, imitation crab meat.
2: Exactly, but with cream cheese and they're fried. Carter's nodding his head over there.
1: You had 10?
2: Yeah. I had like 6. Not like 10, but I had a lot.
4: Say, if you're eating 10 crab rangoons.
1: That's what I'm saying. Like,
4: is that a crab rangoon eating contest? Yeah,
1: well, he's trying to get that explosive stuff from Friday.
2: What? I mean, he's trying to say
1: yikes.
2: He's going to try to miss Monday's show. No, but they have the like the barbecue
1: short. Gonna be on the injury report all week.
2: They had the barbecue short ribs too, the barbecue chicken, get the rice platter. Oh, it was delicious. Oh, and the Hawaiian mac salad, which is delicious because they got the tuna in there. Oh, I'm starving right now. I am so hungry. What are you going to eat after this?
1: I don't know.
2: Usually you're the guy that always says, I'm going to go eat. I'm going to go get a haircut.
3: Crab rangoons.
2: I'm going to go work out. Which one is it today? We'll find out in final thoughts.
1: I had to get gas before the show, so I have no idea what I'm doing.
2: Gas prices are up again.

0: Yeah, I know. They're $6.
1: Dude. Yeah, that's tough.
0: It's just
1: yeah.
0: ridiculous. Yeah. $96.
2: What? Jeez. It's time for Final Thoughts. Wrapping up the show with our final takes on the Morning Roast.
3: I cannot wait until LeBron James becomes a Golden State Warrior and Priest in Palo Alto calls Steiny and Goose show to say, are you serious? You've signed a 41-year-old LeBron James.
4: The Warriors will be a boneyard.
0: I mean, there's a literal high probability he becomes a grandfather while being in the NBA.
3: Oh my God, you're right.
0: No, like there's a legitimate... Well, chance I don't know. That could happen.
3: Is Bronny in a relationship? No, I have no idea.
0: It conceivably could happen.
3: It could happen. That's actually insane. He's kind of looking like with that gray beard, he's looking like a grandpa, though, these days.
5: And the full Chesterman can't solve.
0: I'm glad that he finally embraced just whatever it was going all the way home to Mr. Clean.
3: Well, if he goes to Philadelphia, who will be more in denial of their hairline, Jaylen Brown or LeBron James? It's a tough scene. Dude, when the black sharp he was getting on the players' jerseys last year, it was so bad. Oh, Sam, my final thought is I'm happy to have you back, buddy. We missed you last week. And I saw you made an appearance at MetLife Stadium yesterday in the Spanish players box. Did you see yourself?
0: Such an inside joke.
5: I did not see myself.
3: You look like didn't Spanish defensive back Carlos Puyol.
5: I get that all the time.
3: Do you really?
5: No.
3: Oh, well, you actually, he looks like.
0: Oh, my God, is that Carlos what?
3: Puyol.
0: Puyol?
3: That's.
0: Oh, no, it's Sam Lubman.
3: No, it's Samuel Lubman.
5: Like I'm walking around the ballpark and they ask, hey, it's Carlos. I'm like, yeah, people think I'm that all the time.
3: You do look like him. It was a great call. That was actually Shasky's. I'm stealing his joke. Oh, what you got, Joe?
0: What do I have? Oh, I pre-ordered two things this weekend. Michelle, if you're driving around, you know, cover your ears. The new Grand Theft Auto, pre-ordered it.
5: Is that her birthday present?
0: No, it's for me. And it's an early birthday present for myself. And then Madden. I had to get the 3-day early access.
5: Oh, that one's for her.
3: 3-day early access?
0: And I think this is, like, in November when he turns 3, I think I'm going to hand him a real controller. I think we're going to start.
3: Oh, nice. Yeah. You never start him too early.
5: Yeah, he gets that first game victory against you?
0: Never going to happen. I'm going to beat him 150-0 over and over and over and over again.
3: I sent the picture in the chat of the Spanish player. It looks just like Sam.
5: I want to get his thoughts on it. Looks like.
3: Yeah, no, it's great. Carlos Puyol.
0: Pull it up.
3: Grand Theft Auto, Madden. All right, just get him as a Street Fighter.
0: Dude, that's
3: him, dude.
0: So Sam Lubman.
3: Spanish Sam.
0: So Sam Lubman.
3: It's Samuel.
5: Nah, the hair part's all wrong. It's in the middle. Mine's off to the side.
3: Oh.
0: There's a guy on the Warriors Summer League who has the part down the middle. It just looks bad.
3: It just looks bad. Oh,
0: and yes, to Austin in San Jose or Austin in YouTube, whatever, wherever you're from, Austin.
5: I'll be playing video games.
0: I will be playing video games till the day I die.
3: Wait, is he shaming you for playing video games this old? Who cares? I would play it if I had time. And sure, I do. On the weekends with Benny, he wants to play with me. I play with him all the time. We actually... I go to the Xbox store and they have like cheap games sometimes in the marketplace.
0: Yeah.
3: We got this like fighting Power Ranger game where it's like a Street Fighter version, but it's Power Rangers. Really difficult, actually. I kicked his ass a couple times, but yeah. Other than that.
0: Take that, Benny.
3: That's right. Gotta humble him. Well, it's like.
0: When you lose, you're gonna tell him to like walk home?
3: Oh, yeah, it won't be far. It's the little apartment complex. Just walk down the hallway. But he doesn't let his little sister play, and this is what I got to teach him, all right? And if you have another old LJ, you got to teach him this too, Joey. Like, no, I bought this system for everyone. Or not just you, not just me, Nora gets to play too.
0: Nice.
3: You got to learn to pass the sticks at a young age. I think that's lost on this generation, Carter.
6: Yeah, my final thought of the day is I think the PGA Tour needs to figure out these major tournaments. We cannot just have one.
0: Hear me out. The PGA Tour is not in control of any of those tournaments.
6: Oh, that's good to know. Well,
3: not even the PGA Championship.
0: No, yeah. The PGA Championship is run by the PGA, which is different. It's the Professional Golf Association of America. These are like the people that are like the Harding PGA guy.
6: Okay, well, let me revise what I'm saying then. I think whoever's in charge of it needs to rethink when these tournaments are. I think the fact that we have so much golf left in the season and we're done with major tournaments sucks.
0: I agree. So, the best time of the year to golf is between now and the first week of November.
6: And they think those playoff tournaments at the end of the season really hit, and they just don't hit the same way a major does. So they've got to figure it out. The majors are just as good as it gets.

0: when it comes to sports television. So,
1: and here's what I would say. If I'm the PGA, which is a standalone major, I would go to match play and I would go worldwide, meaning I would go to Australia. I would go to Asia. I would go to Africa. I would try to make it worldwide and make your tournament stand out from the U.S. Open. The Masters will always be at Augusta. The U.S. Open's going to rotate around the country. The Open has their rotary. If I was the PGA, I would go September, October, and I would go worldwide.
2: We got Pebble Beach U.S. Open next year.
1: Dude.
2: We going? Show trip?
1: We've got Ryder Cup in a couple years.
0: 2032.
1: At the Olympic Club. And they get a PGA championship coming up.
3: 2028.
2: LeBron, you're right. You know what?
3: He'll get the opening shot at the Olympic Club. LeBron, he'll be a member by then.
2: No, well, LeBron, well, he'll just be coming
3: LeBron
2: up.
3: LeBron James honorary opening shot.
2: So it's June 17th through the 20th. LeBron will just be coming off a championship win with the Golden State Warriors, so he might not be able to make that.
3: Bronny will take his place.
2: He'll be relaxing. Yeah, Bronny might be able to show up. Do they still do the Pro-Am? Because that's Spyglass Pebble Beach. Do they still have the AT&T the same year as they have the when they have the U.S. Open? I should answer that question because, you know, I'm from there. All right.
1: They're redoing the whole PGA Tour like season. So they're contemplating moving that particular date to later on in the year, but there's a lot of logistical errors. They want to make the West Coast swing a different part of the year.
2: Interesting. Well, that makes sense, right? Because you could theoretically have it like fall. And didn't they used to have the PGA in like late August? Am I tripping?
1: Yes, and it'll be sweaty Memphis or something. It'd be awful. Like, this is ridiculous.
2: Steiny and Goo next. Evan in for Guru. 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Here for you, here for good.
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5: For what? 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
5: That is wow.
8: Oh, my God. Oh.
4: And he's doing a great job.
6: Okay. I need you to man up and say what you really want to say.
9: Simon, you're doing a great job.
6: Go Warriors.
4: And together, they are Stymie and Guru.
6: Yeah.
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6: All righty. Evan Giddings in for Daryl the Guru Johnson this morning. He'll be in next 3 days, and then Guru will come back. Big day for the Goo and his dad. Again, fingers crossed for Big Norm. We love him. Okay, so I came out and said to Evan, man, three, I would say, incredible sporting moments this weekend. Just incredible.
10: Mm-hmm.
6: But you don't know what the third one was.
10: Well, I know
6: so
10: that.
6: So I'm going to give everybody an opportunity. To my way of thinking, there were three monster events. We had the World Cup final.
10: Yep.
6: Spain wins 1-0. Great game. They're just unbelievable performance. They're dominant. The Open Championship, we had a golfer who birdied the 18th hole to win it. I mean, that's something you dream about.
10: Never knew
6: to
10: about.
6: To win a major. But then there's a third thing that happened that was incredible, but it's clearly gotten swept under the rug. Do you want to take a guess? And it is sport. It's sports.
10: Adamas hit 2 home runs?
6: Nope.
10: Devers went deep.
6: It was a historic event.
10: Well, the Warriors won their first Summer League title since 2013.
6: No. Can somebody guess? It was a historic achievement this weekend in the world of sports other than those two.
10: In the U.S.?
6: No. But it affects athletes in the United States.
10: Well, this one, I'm...
6: Josh Kerr. Do you know who Josh Kerr is?
10: Cousin of Nicholas?
6: No. The mile record was broken again this weekend. A new world record for the mile was set this weekend by Josh Kerr. 3:43.
10: That's
6: the mile does not get broken very frequently. There it is. What a weekend.
10: That's unreal. So which one caught your eye? The mile?
6: All kind of historic in their own way. That World Cup game, I tell you what. So let me get this straight. You're in a World Cup final. It's the two best teams in the world. And one team outshoots the other. What was it? They had 20 shots on goal, 12 on target. Argentina had 2 shots, none on goal.
10: Yeah.
6: Like, it is just unbelievable that a finals game.

0: between the two greatest teams, and one team could make another team look, you know, that bad.
1: Well, when you watched the match, it was pretty glaring. I mean, it was Spain versus Martinez. That goalkeeper for Argentina was the only reason that wasn't a complete blowout, because they couldn't get the ball. Spain Mm-mm. possessed the ball for what felt like 75% of the match. And it was a great matchup. Argentina was the team that had, you know, come back multiple times from the edge of defeat. It just kind of pulled rabbits out of the hat the whole tournament. Spain's looked like the most dominant team the entire time. Rock meets stone sort of thing. But by the end of it, I think there was a lot of people at the place that I was watching. I was over at the Sunset in at an establishment called Temple Bar.
0: Okay.
1: A lot of fun, tons of people, equal fans on both sides.
0: Wait, is that in Burner Heights?
1: No.
0: Oh.
1: No. Temple Bar, it's kind of new. It used to be Blackthorn. But
0: oh, on California?
1: No, it's on Irving, 8th and Irving, the Inner Sunset.
0: Okay. I'm thinking of the Rose and Thistle, perhaps. The old Rose and Thistle on Broadway? Or not Broadway, California? We'll see.
1: Yeah, no worries. So, back to the story.
0: Yeah.
1: Everyone was sitting there watching this match, and by the end of it, I think many people did want penalty kicks just because you wanted it to keep going. It was such a great match, but there was no way in hell anybody in that place or around the world could tell you that Argentina was the better team.
0: No.
1: Spain was completely dominant.
0: No. And we had a great watch party, Dibs and I, out at Bay Street, Emeryville. Met some great people.
1: How was that?
0: It was really fun. Ernie Chavez there. Met Connor, another longtime listener. A lot of Argentina fans, a lot of Spain fans, a lot of people out there. It was a fun time for all you guys that came out. Appreciate it.
1: Where'd you guys grow up?
0: I don't know where Dibs went. He went probably some vegetarian thing. I went to Arthur Max. Arthur Max, that's one of the places on the... Yeah, there's a lot of different places.
1: No, it sounds good.
0: A lot of different places really over
1: memorable.
0: There. And we had fun. What's going on with LeBron?
1: Nothing. Nothing new.
0: It's going to happen this week.
1: You sure?
0: Yeah.
1: You said that the last 2 weeks.
0: No, something's going to happen this week.
1: Okay. I'll believe it when I see it.
0: You know, can I tell you something? Like one of the differences between Goo and myself?
1: You know what? Actually, a new mile record might be broken by the time LeBron James makes his decision.
0: I think it's coming. Patrick Beverley says it's coming today.
1: Oh, well, if Pat Bev says it, then lock it up.
0: Here's the one difference between Goo and me. You know how, like, he's missed some days where LeBron said he was leaving the Lakers, and, you know, he may not be here when LeBron announces he's coming to the Warriors or not coming to the Warriors.
1: Potentially.
0: Yeah. I'm a little different than that. Like, if, you know, I'm going on vacation Friday, and if LeBron were to announce, let's say, Thursday night,
1: yeah,
0: and I'm not going to be here Friday,
1: you'd call in.
0: That's okay.
1: You could call in.
0: No, that's fine.
1: No.
0: It's fine.
1: We'd like to hear from you.
0: I don't need to weigh in on every single thing,
1: no,
0: every single time.
1: People want to know what you have to say about it.
0: Okay. Yeah. Well, they'll wait a week and a half.
1: But what if he signs with the Warriors?
0: Okay. I mean, then it'll be fun times in the Bay.
1: Well, no, people are looking for urgency, Steiny. They need to know what your opinion is of the entire... Honestly, at this point, though, because we have all the information about it, it feels like, of what he wants, how good of a player he is, how he fits, the pitches, the voice memos, because we have everything, if and when he makes his choice, do you think it's going to be climactic? Like the Odyssey, which you saw this weekend.
0: I did. Yeah, I think no matter where he goes, there's going to be a ton of interest. If he goes to Philly, then...

0: ring this summer, not name the New York Knicks? LeBron. Now that's a pitch. Jaxel Lendeborg's Summer League Championship MVP performance. Three buckets in the final 2 minutes to absolutely put it to... I was going to say Carlos Boozer. Cam Boozer and the Memphis Grizzlies.
1: Well,
0: now that's a pitch.
1: Yeah. If you don't know what Evan's talking about, the Warriors, they won the Summer League title. And in yesterday's championship game, Jaxel Lendeborg was the MVP of the championship game. He had 21 and 10, made big plays down the stretch. And, you know, I saw a lot of that game yesterday. And I think we've got, an interesting player to discuss. I really do. And that's kind of where I want to start today. So he clearly has a clue of how to play. Here's what I've noticed, and I'll just do it right now. 888-957-9570. Just some of the things I've noticed about Lendeborg in the summer league that I wonder if it will translate. Okay. He does appear a little bigger and stronger than most of the guys he's playing against. And so I feel like he has been really, really good at finishing inside, either offensive rebounds or drives when he gathers. He seems to have a knack for finding a little opening there and finishing in traffic. And so I'm wondering, okay, is he going to be able to do that, you know, in real NBA games against veteran players who might be a little bigger, stronger, and quicker than the guys he played against? I don't know that, but I really, he's got this little knack to find ways to score in the paint. You know what I mean? He's a quick second. He's not really that athletic, but he's got that quick second jump. He's got good timing. I saw a lot of things in this summer league, Evan, that lead me to believe that he is definitely going to play a lot for the Warriors this year.
0: Well, what stood out to me yesterday is you're right. He is bigger and he's clearly more mature than the guys that he's playing around due to his age. But the one guy he's not bigger than is the guy he faced off with yesterday, and that's Cam Boozer, the other most pro-ready prospect in this draft, and clearly was up there because he went number four. He wasn't bigger than Cam Boozer, and he still outplayed him. I think that's pretty significant, and I do think that, and I got you on the other side too, Ken, I do think there is something about Jaxel. There is a growing interest in this particular individual, and I can feel the excitement from Warriors fans. I know that Summer League may not mean a ton to many people, but what he did yesterday against Boozer, I think that stands out.
1: Yeah, 888-957-9570 is the number. I want to start out talking about Jaxel a little bit. He was really good, especially down the stretch yesterday. Valkyries play tonight. They play the Washington Mystics. They are rolling. They've won 9 in a row. That's a WNBA high this season. And the Valkyries, like I said, they take on the Washington Mystics tonight at 7 o'clock. 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
4: All righty. Evan Giddings in for Daryl the Guru Johnson today, and a lot of stuff happening over the weekend. We got Valkyrie's Mystics tonight. I'm going to be making my debut. This will be my first Valkyrie's game tonight. So, looking forward to
6: you're heading over to Chase Center?
4: I am heading over to Chase Center tonight to catch my first Valkyries game ever.
6: Wow. Yeah, you're going solo?
4: Taking a fam. Taking the fam. I got my daughter in town from London. And so yeah, take the kids, the girls, and see what happens. Sitting? I have no idea.
6: But
4: no
6: how do you
4: clue.
6: How do you not know where you're sitting?
4: I didn't look at the tickets.
6: Well, where'd you get them?
4: That's none of your business. I mean,
6: Shouldn't you know where they are there?
4: No, I'm just happy to be in the building.
6: Okay.
4: I'm happy to be in the building tonight. Looking forward to that atmosphere. I've been told about it.
6: Is that what you're wearing?
4: Well, what if it is?
6: I'm just asking.
4: I'm not going to be able to go home after work. I'm probably going to stay in the city.
6: Okay. I didn't know if you had brought something else.
4: Okay,
6: or
4: fine. I'll go home and change.
6: No.
4: Should I wear? I don't understand.
6: Wear whatever you want. I just wanted to check and just make sure you were confident. You know, I'm not poking at you. Just, I want you to feel good, you know? Look good, play good.
4: We got a problem with this shirt?
6: No, I think you wore it Friday, too, but it's neither here nor there.
4: I didn't wear it Friday.
6: You wore it sometime last week.
4: Okay. Now, just for your edification, I bought two shirts exactly like this. One is I'll call this an aqua green.
6: Yeah.
4: The other one was like a blue, light blue. So it's two different colors. Go ahead and look at what I wore on Friday. You'll see it's a different color.
6: Well, it wasn't necessarily Friday.
4: And
6: but
4: I think it's interesting that somebody made a comment about your appearance today, and you said that you've actually been wearing that shirt for three straight days.
6: Yes, I have. Because, by the way, your guys' advice didn't take it on Friday. I did my own thing when it comes to meeting new time family members. But one of the things I had to do was basically rock the same shirt because I met different members of the family at different times.
4: Okay.
6: So Saturday, Sunday, and now Monday, I washed the shirt. I've obviously been using deodorant, so it doesn't reek of being 3 days in a row. But I like the shirt, Sonny. What can I say? And I feel good about it. See, that's what I need you to do, is own when you do something for the second time.
4: Yeah, by the way, I don't know if you can do laundry over a weekend. And it's a new shirt. I like it. And I got two of them.
6: No, it looks good.
4: Okay, and well,
6: I can tell you're feeling confident.
4: You missed the boat. So these pants, for example,
6: they're like waffle. It's a waffle style shirt.
4: Yeah, all right. Can we talk about Yaxel?
6: Sure.
4: All right. So
6: he's the MVP?
4: Of the championship game.
6: Of the weekend.
4: Yes. So Warriors beat the Grizzlies. They won the NBA Summer League. Yaxel was the most valuable player of the game yesterday. And hopefully a lot of Warrior fans watch that game because I think we got ourselves an interesting player here. He's clearly big. He's clearly strong. He's clearly 23 or 24 years old and not 19 or 20 years old. I don't think he's

0: overly athletic. He seems to score closer to the ground than elevating over people. It sure seems like he knows how to play. It looks like whether, you know, he's really involved or he's not involved, you don't really have to worry about him. If you know, you don't have to feed him the ball all the time for him to be effective. You know, the one couple things I'm waiting to see is, you know, his shot isn't a traditional jump shot. And I'm wondering if he can back guys down a little and somehow create space to maybe shoot a little bit of a fadeaway, or whether he's able to shoot over a guy. But he's got this face-up shot where if you give him a little too much space, he can shoot it on you. Looks to be very smart. And the one thing, again, that I'm most impressed with, Evan, is just kind of his finishing ability, at least so far in the summer league. He's found a way to finish, even though he's not dunking over people. And my big question is whether or not that, you know, whether or not that can continue once the real games occur. But he looks like he's already got kind of a pro body for sure.
1: Yeah, he looks the part. And even I didn't think it was necessarily a coincidence that the two most pro-ready players, so to speak, in the draft were the two players that had their summer league team in the championship game. And that was Cam Boozer and Yaxel Lendeborg. But the thing that stood out to me about Yaxel and has through the, you know, including the California Classic and now summer league, it's he looks as promised. Everything that Mike Dunleavy and the Warriors, for the most part, have told us about Yaxel Lendeborg, like what's his scouting report? Okay, he's supposed to be a seamless fit. It looks like he's playing multiple positions. He can play on the ball. He can play off the ball. He guards 1 through 5. You know, I don't know about a small center, but yesterday Cam Boozer looked bigger than him.
0: Right,
1: and he was still matched up against him. That was his primary matchup. Okay, he's a dual shoot pass threat. Yeah, I've seen throughout this summer him be able to push the ball in transition, take it coast to coast, like you mentioned. It feels like he has touch around the rim. You know, he's whether it's putbacks, you know, kind of a Euro step move like he used in transition yesterday. He's able to kind of find those little wrinkles and lanes, at least among summer league competition. And then Dunleavy's also talked about the fact that he's a big body. You know, he's averaged, 6 to 8 rebounds a game in summer league. It's obvious that he can take a ball off the glass and bring it up court and initiate. So I think all the things that the Warriors have told us about Lendeborg were on display during summer league. And to me, that's a positive, because if he is supposed to be someone that can step in and help this team immediately, well, then I got to know that you got it right, that this right. scouting report that you have can play out on the court in real time. And he was the best player on the floor yesterday. The fact that he was, you know, clutch and got some big baskets and crunch time is helpful. But he also seems like the kind of guy that if he's playing with a Steph or eventually a Jimmy or maybe it's a LeBron, he isn't going to have a problem playing a second or tertiary or maybe even fourth kind of role. But if you need him to, all right, he can be a guy that can step in and lead a second unit. So I think he looks like a versatile player to me. And everything that we've been told about him, he looks to be as promised.
0: Yeah, and I get it. It's summer league. But, you know, the one thing I will say is if you look bad in summer league or overmatched in summer league, I do think that tells a little bit of a story. And it does set up maybe a little bit of trouble brewing. But, again, I'm not ready to you know, coronate Yaxel Lendeborg, and he's going to have some growing pains, and the NBA game is going to be different than the summer league game, but you would much rather see what you saw out of Yaxel Lendeborg than seeing a player struggle. Like, what I'm saying is there's no guarantee that what he did in the summer league will translate, but if he doesn't have anything to build on in the summer league and he looks overmatched, then I think that becomes a big problem. But that's not the case. And, you know, just watching this guy play and then having watched the Warriors for the last couple years, it does seem improbable to me that he is going to go down the road of a lot of Warrior rookies who don't play a lot. He's too good And they need him too much. They need him to play minutes on this team. And so, you know, in a way, this is what opportunity's all about. You know, the Warriors, when they drafted Kuminga, they didn't have a runway for him, unfortunately. They just didn't. And he wasn't the player that Lindeborg is now. So here comes Lindeborg. They've got some injuries, and they need this guy to play. And it's you know, he's going to be in a situation. I hope we understand this. Lindeborg's going to be in a situation closer to Pods than closer to Kuminga or even Moody in terms of what the opportunities are for him.
1: Well, and that's why watching this whole summer, having seen what he did at Michigan, understanding that the Warriors need him right off the bat, I do think that there's a possibility that he's the most impactful rookie the Warriors have had since Steph. And I know they've had a few good ones, right? Klay Thompson played every game like we talked about before the show. Eric Paschal was a first-team All-NBA rookie. Pods was impactful his rookie season. But Yaxel, to me, has a chance to be, and again, it may point to how few rookies have really popped for the Warriors in their first year. But, like, Yaxel has a runway, like you're talking about, Steiny, to be a guy that just steps in and averages 12 to 14 points a game. I think he shoots it pretty well. We know he's going to rebound. He doesn't turn over the ball. And right. Because of how much he has to play, I think naturally big games are going to come. I think the numbers are going to be there. And this is somewhat of a low-risk season for him, I think. I think there's big expectations on him. But no one's expecting him to be the best player on this team his rookie year, even though I think there's a possibility if stuff folds around him, he could be that kind of guy. So I just felt like watching these games with everything that he can provide off the bat, like it would not shock me if you look back in a few years and say, oh, Yaxel's rookie season, like they felt his presence immediately. And again, looking at the last, you know, 10 to 15 years since Curry stepped in the league, well, now 17, 18 years, like I do think that Yaxel could be that sort of rookie right out of the gate.
0: Yeah, 888-957-9570 is the number. We're about a month into, or I should say we're about a month away from the NBA draft when the Warriors took Lindeborg at 11, and now we've gotten to see him play an entire summer league. I'm wondering what Warrior fans think of Lindeborg. Are you seeing any of the same things that Evan and I are seeing or that I'm seeing? Are there things that really excite you about Lindeborg? Are there things that you wonder whether they will translate once they get to the real NBA?
1: What do you think about his brashness?
0: I'm glad you asked that.
1: Because that was the other big part about yesterday is his quotes after the game.
0: Right. Well, I'll play that. This was Yaxel Lindeborg post-game interview.
2: Joy you play with is infectious. What does this moment mean to you?
3: It means a lot. It comes from all the sacrifices, all the struggle to get to this point. Every game I play, I have something to prove to myself and to those who are doubting me and those who don't believe in me. So, I mean, I'm just very proud of this moment. I'm glad that we got to win this.
2: Warriors fans are so excited to have you on the squad. What are you envisioning for the regular season? What are you going to bring to this Warriors organization?
3: Well, I'm going to bring a lot of energy. I'm going to be the most energetic playing guy on the floor every night. I'm going to try to bring as many positive vibes as possible. And, I mean, for the Warriors, you know, what a great way to start the Iran, organization and the sponsorship. So, let's go, Devs.
0: All right, Yaxel Lindeborg. He's your guy, Dub Nation. He does have some brashness. There's no doubt about it. He does have some, I don't know if it's cocky, but if it is, so what? I'm just thinking more and more of what, you know, obviously he's got to be himself when he walks into training camp. But I do think we might be dealing with a guy here who's more equipped to deal with the pro situation than any of the guys they've drafted in the last, you know, 5 or 6 years. I mean, it's got to be worth something that he's so old. It's got to be worth something that, you know, he played so much in college, and it's got to be worth something that he was coached in college by, you know, at least the last year by a guy who now is in the NBA.
1: Well, I think he also profiles as somewhat of a late bloomer.
0: Right.
1: Right. So, you know, he didn't really start focusing on basketball, I think, until he was in, like, in high school. You know, he played a little bit of everything, has talked about the fact that, you know, he grew up and wasn't, he didn't have the greatest work ethic when it came to the game, and all that has kind of been put in the rearview mirror. But the one that wasn't in there was about his, apparently, I don't know if it's that he didn't like Cam Boozer, but he definitely keeps receipts. Right. And the fact that Cam, I think I said earlier, was taken fourth, he was taken third overall by Memphis. The fact that he was drafted before him, apparently he referenced a game that Michigan had lost to Duke in February. And so he looked at yesterday, and I know we're talking about it, summer league basketball, but he said that, "I think about revenge every time I play Cam. Every game we play him, the refs be saving him, and it's competitive nature with everybody who gets drafted ahead of me." So just within that, he's thinking about getting Boozer back for, you know, beating him in college, getting drafted ahead of him. He also kind of throws a shot at him like, yeah, the refs are just giving him calls. And this is a summer league game. You know, I know the Warriors are trying, and they played well and obviously won the championship. But, you know, if you really sit down and watch these games, it's a lot of up and down. The NBA game is going to be a ton tougher for Yaxel. But even already, he's not afraid to muck it up with a few of the guys that are expected to be great players.
0: Yeah, I also took notice of, you know, his one quote where they were talking to him about, you know, the last minute or two of the game. And he said, well, they, you know, those guys puckered up. They got tight. And about how he knows how to finish, and he's kind of built for this. And, you know, they listen, I don't really want to get into the Draymond Yaxel stuff, but.
1: Well, he said he hopes that Draymond liked it. His performance and the team's winning the okay. Summer league.
0: Well, that's good. I hope Draymond liked it too. I really do. But he's got to, you know, it's just going to be interesting when he gets into camp. But look, the big picture with Yaxel Lendeborg, if you're a Golden State Warrior fan, is it certainly looks like they have a player who's going to be a rookie next year, who we're going to be able to watch on a consistent basis, who's going to play consistent minutes, and who we're going to determine whether or not he's got a big impact on winning or not. And I'm excited. I mean, I'm excited to see a young player, see how they do fitting in with this team at this time, you know, knowing that it's a ridiculously older team, but they have a 24-year-old that they've got to play. They've just got to play him because he's going to be good enough to play.
1: Well, I don't expect him to get the keys of the kingdom or become the next face of the franchise. I don't think that's what he was drafted for. But, you know, this is a big, I don't want to say step, Steiny, but it's like, okay, you get drafted, and Summer League is the first place where you can prove if you could just play. You know, and there's, look, there's been guys that have had bad Summer Leagues and still helped their first few seasons. Like, at Pods, I remember, was you couldn't hit the broadside of a barn in Summer League. And he turned out to have a pretty good rookie year. You know, it's not the end-all, be-all. But to your point, if you don't play well in summer league, I think there's going to be questions about you coming into camp. Now I think everyone's excited about Yaxel Lendeborg. He might be the most exciting part of this team right now because of his draft status, the place that they were at coming off of last season, and unless LeBron James, you know, signs with the Warriors, just the lack of activity from the team this offseason. He is right now on the heels of his MVP championship game performance. He's the most exciting part about the Golden State Warriors. And I don't think that's nothing. So the next step is, all right, get to training camp. What does he look like? How does he play against the vets? You know, how does he kind of coexist, or how does he work with a guy like Draymond Green, who's setting up this impending competition, should we call it? And then can you play? It's like he's passed the first test, which was, can you play in summer league, help the team be successful, put up some big numbers, and look like an NBA player? And he passed that test. So that's why I'm excited about him. It's like going into camp, there is something that's at least making the Warriors look down the line, look into the future, because everything the past couple of seasons, to me, it's just been how much can you hold on to the past?
0: Yep. Let's go to Duck Sauce. Duck Sauce is in San Jose. Wants to talk about Yaxel. Hey, Duck, how you doing, man?
4: Hey, Stein, yes. Good to talk to you guys. It's been a minute.
1: What's up, Duck?
4: Yeah, just a couple things on Yaxel. The biggest thing for me is what pops is, you know, how fluid he looked on the perimeter to me and how comfortable he looks. Like, the one thing that I can see he can already do that, to me, Kuminga, Moody, or Pods couldn't do is he can dribble. I mean, simple as that. He can dribble. He can create for himself. You know, you guys may disagree a little bit with Pods, but to me, Pods, he can dribble better than Moody and Kuminga, but to me, he don't have no handle or foot speed, so it's irrelevant.
0: Right.
4: To me, Yaxel, you know, everything he did looked fluid. And what I don't want to hear this season is phrases like, oh, this guy's a connector, or this guy's good when he's on the court with other good players. Like, I want a player that, a young guy that can, you know, make a play for himself. And that's what's exciting about him to me, is he can make a play for himself or someone else without having to rely on the gravity of Steph doing it for them, you know? So, you know, cause to me, there's a difference between being able to break somebody down on your own or attacking a closeout, for example.
0: Yeah.
4: You know, Pods and Moody, they can attack closeouts, but they can't really break a guy down who's in a defensive stance, to me. So that's what's exciting about Yaxel. Like, even his jumper looked way more fluid than I thought it would. So, you know, he wasn't my first choice for a pick. I'm not even going to lie, but he wasn't my last choice either. But I think they got it right. I'm excited to see what he's going to do. So that's all I got. Thanks, guys.
0: Appreciate it, Duck. Yeah, good point on that. On the Warriors don't have guys who, when they're guarded one-on-one, can get by their man easily anymore. And if Lindenborg's somebody that can do that, and he's as fundamentally sound as we think he might be, well, then he can make a play after he beats his defender, probably to a level that some of their younger players can't at this point.
1: Well, I don't know if he can take a guy off the bounce, but, you know, there's going to be a lot of bigger guys, faster guys that he plays against. You know, I don't think he's super athletic, but I think to Duck's point, it's like watching him, he feels like a player who knows who he is and what he can do. And I think that's refreshing because there's been a few guys in recent memory, you know, mainly the Wisemans and Kumingas, who, when you watch him play, it's almost like they're trying to figure it out in real time. You know, what to do, thinking about what play to make with the ball. Where Yaxel, it kind of comes to him a little bit easier. So I think he's going to fit better in Kerr's system than those two guys. And he's got the runway to succeed. So, I mean, that's what excites me about watching him as well. And, you know, the thing about Yaxel, too, it's like, you know, Ducks just got me thinking, can you be the guy that, I remember when they first got Jimmy Butler, and I'm not saying he'll be Jimmy Butler, but when they got Jimmy Butler, one of the things that he really improved, and it was the second unit, because you could just throw him out there with four dudes and you weren't going to get absolutely torched. Now, you might not take a lead, you might not go on a run, but you would be okay with Jimmy running the second unit in these non-Steph minutes. Well, either because if Steph is not there or he's not on the court because he's older, you're going to need somebody to do that. And that, to me, is where Yaxel's role right off the bat might be most impactful. Is can you roll the ball out there with him and four other guys and keep your head above water? You know, he was able to do it in summer league, going to be a much bigger challenge in the NBA, but he feels like a guy who knows exactly what he can and can't do.
0: Yeah. 888-957-9570 is the number. For all you guys out there kind of sick and tired of talking about LeBron and what he's going to do and Draymond, what he's saying. I mean, we do have some actual basketball to talk about, and it's the play of Yaxel Lindenborg. If you're a Warrior fan and you watched him this summer, how excited are you for him? I think there's a lot to like, and I, at this point, and I get it's early, I don't see any way the Warriors can keep him off the floor, even if it is his rookie season. All right, 888-957-9570 is the number. That segment was sponsored by the California Office of Traffic Safety.

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0: Sometimes it feels like the news is full of things that have never happened before. 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Trade embargoes? Thomas Jefferson tried them. Rent too high? 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
1: All right, Evan Giddings in for Daryl the Guru Johnson, and we're talking about the, the Warriors a few months ago were champions for a day when they beat the Clippers, and now they're champions for the Summer League.
2: Oh, yeah.
1: So, third time's a charm, and that'll be getting back to an NBA title, I would think, right?
2: Oh,
1: or the Emirates Cup. The Emirates Cup.
2: Well, they haven't won an Emirates Cup.
1: No, that's what I'm saying. Maybe that's what's next.
2: Well, it's the only thing Steph Curry hasn't accomplished at this stage in his career. Although, technically, he didn't win the Summer League. But the last time they did that was 2013. That was actually Draymond Green's first summer.
1: Interesting.
2: Yeah, he and I think Kent Bazemore was on that team.
1: Oh.
2: But, okay, so do you take anything from this? Like, or what are you taking from it when it comes to Yaxel? Because to me, I think he's becoming, seemingly every day and with each performance, all the more intriguing. You know, at first it was, all right, he's a first-round pick. He's someone they got to take. They got their guy. Now it feels like every time he goes out there, has this summer, there's just a building confidence that he's going to be someone who can deliver a good rookie season.
1: Look, the way I look at it right now, and maybe down the line will feel different, maybe somebody's going to emerge that was picked 12th to 25th that in three or four years is going to be a superstar. I mean, I think that's possible. I don't know. But the one thing that I think this is going to end up being a really good pick. And one of the big reasons I think it's going to be a really good pick is because they kind of split the baby. And what I mean by that is they had a good draft number at 11, and they took a really good ready-made player right now who happens to be 23 years old, which sounds old for a rookie, but I could care less about that at this point because they need two things, and he's the only guy maybe in the draft that they saw who could deliver this, and it's they need a young player, check. And they need a young player who knows how to play. And that looks like that could be a check. So the fact that he's not 19, I don't care. If whoever got drafted 15, if he becomes a star in 4 or 5 years, and we look back and we do to Lendeborg what we've done to Kuminga, oh, they could have had this guy, that guy, or the Wiseman, they could have had this guy, that guy. I think we all are going to have to remember that where they're at right now, they need two things. They weren't in a position to draft another project, even if they wanted to go in that direction, because where they're at right now, they needed a player. And it almost feels, I get it, he was in the NBA draft, but it does feel like he's almost got some veteran qualities in terms of his know-how, how to play. So I think they kind of serve two masters here, and it was the time to serve two masters. Get younger, but get the most ready-made player. And I think they may have fulfilled both those needs.
2: Well, I think it was the safe pick, but it doesn't mean it was the wrong pick. You know, just because a guy doesn't have a quote-unquote ceiling doesn't mean that he can't help you. And I don't know. I kind of like the fact that he's a little chippy. You know, yesterday he's talking about how the Grizzlies' butts got tight. You know, there are guys that are kind of made for that moment, and he thinks that he is. Like, that kind of stuff, to me, that plays. Now, obviously, you got to go prove it at every level you play at. And this is where, you know, we're going to see if he hits a wall. Because so far he hasn't yet. And this has been the case at, you know, the junior college.

0: level. He goes to a smaller Division I program, UAB, then plays 1 year at Michigan, wins the championship, most outstanding player. Like, he is a guy who has been able to break through at each level. So why won't he think that he could do it in the NBA? You know, it's not as if he's expecting to step in and be A.J. DeBonsa and, you know, be the next all-star for 10 years for Golden State. But I do think that he has a level of confidence that's required. And this confidence is something that I think fans and maybe a guy like Draymond, who we talked about last week, are kind of looking at him thinking, all right, you know, don't put the cart before the horse sort of thing. You know, you got to earn this at every single level. But to me, that's where he is walking a line of being more confident than cocky.
1: No
0: and
1: doubt.
0: I think that level of confidence is required at this level. You have to be irrationally confident. I just think in recent memory, we've seen guys like Pods take it too far for some fans.
1: Yeah, and I mean, like, to me, this is the way it should naturally occur, and it didn't, quite frankly, need Draymond to pour gasoline on the fire, and that is, Lindenborg should be, in a way, getting over on the summer league players. Or he has, in a way, big boyed some of the guys in college because he is more of a grown man. Okay. And he kind of talks about it like that. Like, he's a little bit elevated from the younger college players. Great. Now he's going to come to training camp, and it's up to the older guys to, you know, kind of educate him in terms of, you're not always going to be the biggest guy on the court or the best player on the court. So, like, what Yaxel is going through right now and feeling himself, it's like, yeah, naturally at training camp, things are going to start working themselves out. And then that's when we'll find out if he can, you know, kind of match the veterans' know-how and intensity in a way where they can he can match that, as opposed to okay, he's playing against younger guys that he's more physically stronger than. Let's just say that's a stereotype. Okay, mm-hmm. Now things are going to be more equal on the next level. All right, how does he handle that? That's going to be the next question, and whether he can make the adjustment to that. And that's less about Draymond, you know, saying what he said than just earning the respect of the veteran guys on the team.
0: No, but I also, look, I mean, Draymond was the same way. Draymond wasn't right. Afraid to step in as a rookie and, you know, talk bleep to teammates, other guys. And it's funny because that ended up becoming somewhat of an endearing quality for a lot of people up until they felt like he took it a step too far and, you know, his antics just became detrimental, for lack of a better term. But I think that's one of the aspect or one of the characteristics of Draymond Green that made him a fan favorite early in his career was the brashness, the bravado, the unwillingness to give in to players who were more physical and talented than him. You know, this guy Lindenborg is 6'9 with a 7'3 wingspan. He's going to have to guard players that are probably faster than him, that can certainly jump higher than him, that are bigger than him, just like he did yesterday against Cam Boozer. But it doesn't mean that he can't get the better of them. And that's an aspect of this Warriors team that I think they have been missing. You know, they play a little bit smaller, but they don't play bigger. One of the main reasons why they've been so successful over the last 10-plus years is that they would always play bigger than the teams opposite them with smaller guys. And that's where Lindenborg sort of reminds me as a little bit of a throwback of a Warriors player, because he can do things at a size and a height that not a lot of other guys his age or his rookie class can do.
1: Well, and yeah, and ideally he could be part of a small lineup where it's called a small lineup, but like those older Warrior teams, they weren't necessarily small. They were big at every position. They just didn't have, you know, a 7-footer and a 6'10 guy. And it looks like he'll be able to play in that kind of role. Let's go to Daryl. Daryl's in San Jose. What's up, Daryl? How you doing, man?
2: Hey, Evan. How you doing, Stanley? Evan, good. How you guys doing, man?
1: Doing well.
0: Good. How are
1: Thank you?
0: Good.
2: Hey, I watched quite a bit, you know, even some of the Warrior Invitational and some of that Summer League down there. That was a good win for them. Yaxel, he reminds me of Jimmy Butler when he's trying to get his bucket in the paint. he just muscles himself in there and he can get an and one. So that's what I see. But also, his three-point shooting has really come along. That's what we really need. The one standout player, though, he didn't do too much in the semi, but Davion Smith, he's a Trae Young-looking dude. If he can develop that three-point more, he's a dog when he hits that paint. So, he has a lot of potential. I thought he kind of outplayed Cryer. I know Cryer kind of got hurt a little bit, but Cryer is not crashing the boards like Davion. Davion is a fine. Now, I don't know how much more the kid's going to grow, but if he develops that three-point shot, he looks like a Trae Young development dude. Other than that, McMillan looked good, but Yaxel, I think they're going to put him to the test real fast. And he's going to need all that support from Draymond. He doesn't need any backlash. He needs that support because these guys going to test Yaxel.
1: Yep.
2: So, in and of itself, him winning that MVP, they're coming after him. So I hope he can stay steady. And you guys let me know your thoughts.
1: Yeah. I just wrote down here, balance. And you might be like, why'd you write balance? And it's because, I'm thinking about Yaxel. Okay, he's a summer league. He's the MVP of the championship game. And he and Draymond have, gone back and forth a little bit. And, it's going to be up to, and this is why, to me, this is why it may be extremely beneficial that you drafted a 23-year-old who's been in college for so long as opposed to a young player, is because I do think Lendeborg coming into training camp is going to be, he's not going to go into training camp and go up to Draymond and say, you got a problem with me?
0: No.
1: Let's go. Let's get
0: no.
1: But I also don't, he certainly doesn't seem to be the kind of guy who's going to be like, Draymond, I'm really sorry. I'm really sorry. I got off on the wrong feet. Like, he's not that either. So Lendeborg's got to come into camp and be like real solid, not give in to Draymond, but also not try to overly confront him for a rookie. And like, that's where I think Lendeborg may be better at reading a room than a Jordan Poole, if you know what I mean.
0: Well, 100%. And I think his last year in college proved that, at least as much as you can before you get to the NBA level. He didn't play at Michigan before his sixth and final season of college. That means he stepped into a locker room with a lot of guys who are already established at Michigan and, for example, had helped them get to the tournament the year before. Mara, Johnson, like, there were guys on that team that were really good players that ended up becoming first-round picks in the NBA. He stepped into that locker room, had to earn their respect, and eventually became the best player. Now, I don't think that's going to happen immediately here with the Warriors. Maybe one day it will, but I think because he's had to adjust to so many different locker rooms or atmospheres already in his young life, that, like, I'm not worried about him, if that makes sense. I'm not worried about him butting heads with Draymond. If there's anybody I'd be worried about in this situation, it is Draymond. It's not really Lendeborg, because he doesn't seem like the kind of guy, like, he'll talk trash, but he's not there to step on toes or to, again, take the face of the franchise mantle day one. I think he is literally and figuratively a mature dude who has a lot more feel than we're giving him credit for, and I think that's why it's also reflected in his game.
1: 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Always live on the free Odyssey app and now broadcasting from the Laughing Monk Studios. The one thing, and I've seen this on the chat, and I'll be happy to, I'd love to kind of parse this.
0: Mm-hmm.
1: Because you hear this a lot. Pump the brakes on Yaxel. Okay. Why? What if do I think he's going to be a superstar? No. Do I think he's going to be a star? I don't know. The one thing I'm projecting for Yaxel Lendeborg is a pretty good role for a rookie on the Golden State Warriors, which will automatically make him a lot different than a lot of rookies who have come down the pike. And I also think that, yes, because of his age, he has not only because of his age, but his age and where the Warriors are, he's going to have more of an opportunity than Jonathan Kuminga had or that Moses Moody had. And he's going to have an opportunity to kind of emerge earlier than those guys have. But I believe he's going to be able to do it in a way they couldn't because he does have more experience than those guys coming into the league.
0: Yeah, but it's all right, we use this term a lot on the show, and it's Thundercat, right?
1: Yeah.
0: In a weird way, he...
1: Well, he's not really.
0: I don't think he's a Thundercat, but that doesn't mean that he's not somebody who you can kind of build around. It's, you know, it's funny. So this weekend, Lou Dort got traded, right?
1: Yep.
0: Got traded from the Thunder, goes to Atlanta, a few other pieces move around, and including the former number one overall pick, Reese Hoshea. But I'm curious to see how that impacts the Thunder, because while Lou Dort was not great in the playoffs, he's been their longest tenured player. You know, he's somebody who at the beginning, when they were stinky, and before they, you know, became the champions they eventually did, that's a guy that I think many people looked at and said, all right, the Thunder are kind of like Dort, right? They're tough, they're big, they're mean, or they had to be in order to reach a championship level. You look at a team like San Antonio, you've brought him up in the past, Keldon Johnson. He's not their best player, he's their sixth man. But he's the longest tenured guy that really impacts what they do. Can Jaxel Lendeborg be someone like that? You know, not someone you're looking at saying he's the best player on your team, but somebody that in a few years you kind of start to feel like, all right, he's a piece of this core. You know, he's someone that you're not building around everything, but he can just kind of fit. You know, he embodies maybe a style that you'd like the rest of your team to, you know, kind of get behind. Like he feels like a leader to me. Lendeborg is a leader, and the Warriors have not had a lot of young leaders in recent years, and I think that's going to be valuable for, you know, maybe it's guys coming up like the Criers or the Ikes, who also played well in summer league. Will Richard looked a little bit better this year. He's not a Thundercat. But I feel like he's got the chance to be, I don't know, kind of a standard bearer, if you know what I mean.
1: So, I like to think about, you know, do you think he's going to be an all-star? And a lot of times it's easy to say, oh, yeah. But then you realize not everybody's an all-star. Do you think he's a 3 or 4?
0: So I thought that when they drafted him, he was going to basically replace Jimmy Butler this season, or at least until Jimmy gets back. But they've kind of used him between both forward positions. I don't know. I think his game is a little bit different than Draymond's. He shoots it better. He's more perimeter-oriented. He's not a bad passer. But I also think that against guys in the league, he's going to have to start playing a little smaller. I don't know. To me, he seems like more of a 3.
1: All right. I just thought of a guy.
0: Yeah.
1: And you tell me if you think there's any similarities, no similarities, and then would you take this guy's career? He sounds a little like, but I feel like he plays a little bigger than this guy, but if you look, they're not that dissimilar size-wise. What about Shane Battier?
0: I mean, Shane Battier had a pretty damn good career.
1: Right. That's what I'm saying. Like, let's say he were Shane Battier. Would you take that?
0: Yeah. Yeah, of course.
1: Okay.
0: Now, I don't think that would... if you told Warriors fans, hey, he's going to be Shane Battier.
1: Right.
0: Now, I think he's a little bigger.
1: I do too, yeah. I think he's a little bigger too. Although Battier is listed at 6'8".
0: Oh, Battier was a pretty...
1: But I consider Lendeborg bigger than Battier.
0: Battier was... Well, he was just like a quintessential 3-and-D guy. Like, plug and play. You could put him kind of anywhere on any team.
1: Right.
0: But he's got, you know, what? He's got the blue blood background. Did Battier win a national championship at Duke? I think he might have. Anyways, I would take that. If you're telling me that Lendeborg can play like Shane Battier did, and he played almost 15 years? 12 years?
1: Yeah, he played 13 years on many. Always was in a top 10 defensive player of the year candidate.
0: And that's what I was going to say. He had a calling card. You know, he was a career 38% shooter from three-point range, but he was an all-defense type player. And that's, like, that guy can play for my team any day.
1: I mean, the way Lindborg shot it in the summer league also, I think, can't be understated. I mean, I don't even know what the percentage was, but it was a legitimate percentage. So I think there's a lot to be excited about if you're a Warrior fan and you want to see Yaxel Lindborg play as a rookie. I mean, I'll be honest with you, I can't see a scenario in which he doesn't play. But the other thing...
0: You know Shane Battier averaged 14 points a game his rookie season? That was his career best.
1: I bet that was a bad team.
0: Yeah, he was on Memphis.
1: Yeah. I mean, ideally, Lindborg would be a little more of a scorer than Battier. Like, you go to him a little bit. But I don't know. That's just a guy who came to mind. And if another player's come to mind, well, you watched Lindborg. Give me who you thought he looked like. But here's the other thing about the Warriors that I'm thinking about moving into their next phase. Okay, so whether you like it or not, we got five young players here who are probably going to be in the rotation. Lindborg, Will Richard, Santos, Pods, and maybe, ideally, hopefully, Moody. Mm-hmm. So I'm looking at those five guys, and I'm thinking, okay, do they have a superstar? No, there's no superstars there. But I do think it's time... Like where the Warriors are now, they can't, like, they've got to start nurturing these guys to be legitimate role players 2 or 3 years down the line, with the expectation that you're going to acquire a player or two in the next couple years that are just going to be better than Will Richard, Santos, Pods, and Moody. Like the one thing that I hear some Warrior fans say that I

0: the future. And I look at it the other way, where it's like, if you have a guy like Santos, who's a good role player, and I'll tell you what, Will Richard's probably going to play a little bit this year, I would think, because he really looked good yesterday. But what I'm getting at is there's nothing wrong with nurturing those guys this season. And then if you get a player in here, whether he's a veteran or not, and all of a sudden he's your first or second best player on the team, good. Then you push all those guys down, but they've already gotten playing time at like a little bit of a higher pecking order. I think that's the way teams get better.
1: Yeah, I mean, and I think they've been able to recycle guys at the bottom of the roster. For example, like, we all loved the Pat Spencer experience and him being that MF-er and all that good stuff. It might have actually been one of the best little stretches and stories from last season that didn't end well, but it's like, okay, LJ Cryer can be better or just as good as Pat Spencer. Right. He does different things that are as impactful. You know, he's not as big, but he's a better three-point shooter, might be a better defender. You know, can he stay on the court? That's the question. So, like, all right, Charles Bassey's not the same player as Quentin Post, but, well, he runs the floor better. He's obviously a bigger body. You know, can he give you a similar impact as a Quentin Post for $1 million as opposed to $10 million that he's going to be making in Memphis? They found ways to recycle guys at the bottom of the roster, but to your point, none of them have broken through. What would you give me for Yaxel? And I just thought of it because they went to the same school, about same size, and this is a guy who was also on the Warriors' radar. What if he's Franz Wagner? Wagner got a lot of playing time his rookie season. I think Yaxel's a better shooter than he is. Franz is clearly more of a scorer than a facilitator, but he got to play a lot his rookie season, about 6'9", 6'10", 220, 230. Kind of a tweener, 3-4. Like, what if he's Wagner?
0: What if he's Wagner? I got to think about that because, you know, on the one hand, I think he might be able to do a little more than Wagner. By the same token, maybe he won't ever do the things Wagner does well now, even as good as Wagner down the line. But that's a good question. But 888-957, we'll answer it on the other side. 888-957-9570 is the number. Don't forget, the Valkyries take on the Washington Mystics at 7 o'clock tonight. 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
1: All right. Evan Giddings in for Daryl the Guru Johnson today on a Monday. Three big things happened this weekend. Spain won the World Cup. Fox won the U.S. Open Championship.
2: Warriors won the Summer League.
1: And Josh Kerr broke the record for the mile run. You know, I used to be a big track and field guy. Did you know that?
2: Well, the amount you bring it up, I had an inkling you were into it. Yeah. What was your favorite event?
1: The mile.
2: Why? It's the most boring one.
1: Yeah, not anymore. They're moving.
2: Well, yeah, it took them 30 years.
1: I could also sit in front of...
2: Dude, he broke it by over a second.
1: I know. I could also sit and watch a marathon if I had to for 2.5 hours, believe it or not.
2: But you can't watch The Odyssey.
1: I watched it.
2: Oh, what'd you think? What's Steiny's review of biggest movie of 2026?
1: You know, so a lot of people here and there, you know, come down my road.
2: No spoilers.
1: A little bit selfish. And it's completely not true, and I proved it this weekend. I went to see The Odyssey. Because I knew Guru and Evan had been talking about it for weeks, and they were all excited, and it was supposed to be the next thing, and Christopher Nolan, wow, unbelievable, and a must see. And I was like, you know what? It's not your kind of movie, but why don't you do it for the boys? And that's what I did. I did it for the boys. All right.
2: Did you go with somebody? Did you see it alone?
1: I went with somebody.
2: Okay.
1: So, I saw it at the Piedmont Theater, which I guess wasn't a monster screen. You know what I mean?
2: Well, it was filmed for IMAX, but I think, look, you went to the theater. I'll give you credit. You did more than I thought you would. Like, honestly, you shocked me today. When I asked you what you did this weekend and you said I went to go see The Odyssey.
1: Yeah.
2: Didn't have that on the bingo card.
1: No. I didn't have it either. And I thought, what the heck? I'll go see it. Oh, boy. What did I think? Okay. I think...
2: 1 through 10.
1: I'd give it a 7. I'd give it a seven.
2: That's actually, you made it sound like it was a lot worse.
1: It was going to be a 6, but okay. So it was. I'll tell you what. It was pretty long, but it was entertaining. It was definitely entertaining. I wasn't looking at my watch. And how about this?
2: You said you could watch a mile. Someone just run a mile.
1: I could watch a marathon
2: or
1: a
2: marathon. Yeah,
1: I could. So this is all right. But anyway, not only that, we went to a 7:15 showing.
2: In
1: the morning? I was up till 10. Oh, no, wow. At night.
2: Oh.
1: And I stayed up. I didn't get tired. Okay. The thing that I found most interesting about it was that I used to really be into mythology.
2: Mm-hmm.
1: Took a lot of Latin, took some Greek. And that was the fun part, is kind of seeing all the stuff that you've kind of forgot about. Cyclops, the one-eyed monster, the sirens. Celia, the big monster in the sea, the big whirlpool, like all that stuff is in Greek mythology, so it was pretty cool. Probably missed a little something by not having it on the monster screen.
2: Did it look like it was made for a bigger screen than
1: absolutely.
2: You saw it?
1: Okay. Absolutely. For example, there's a role, and I'm no spoiler, but the Trojan horse is a part of this movie. And the actual thing they built that was supposed to be the Trojan horse was pretty, it was pretty amazing. Like however they showed this thing on the screen, it was huge. And it was cool. It was cool. I give it a 7. It was pretty good.
2: Right.
1: Matt Damon, I kept looking at him and saying, oh, that's Matt Damon. It's not really Odysseus.
2: Let me guess, he's on the decline.
1: He is. But I thought... Oh, Calypso stole the show. Charlize Theron. Yay. Woo. Yay.
2: That was the best part.
1: No, it was good.
2: Well, there was like an incredible cast, right?
1: I mean, it had
2: Zendaya.
1: Zendaya was in
2: Zendaya.
1: There, yeah.
2: Was Tom Holland in it?
1: Who's he?
2: Plays Spider-Man.
3: Yes, he's in it.
2: Yeah, he's in it. So, John Bernthal, right?
1: I don't know. Who's he?
3: He plays the Punisher. He's in a bunch of movies. You would know his face.
2: He's in Wolf of Wall Street.
1: Who's the guy one of the suitors, the main suitor who was trying to marry?
3: Oh, Robert Pattinson. He was good as a villain in that one.
1: He was good. He was pretty good, Pattinson.
2: Oh, they got

0: They got big boys in this one.
1: Yeah.
0: Some big boys.
1: That's good. It's entertaining.
2: Travis Scott was in it too, for those who don't know.
0: That's what I did here.
2: He played a bard in the beginning of the movie, Steiny.
1: Oh, so he wasn't the black guy who was Pattinson's right-hand man?
2: No.
1: As
2: no.
1: the suitor?
2: He was playing a bard, which I thought Nolan wanted him specifically for that role.
1: Oh, okay. All right. Yeah, give it a... Like, if it were the little man of the old Chronicle, he'd be sitting up in his chair.
0: He wouldn't be clapping. He'd be sitting
1: up.
0: But
1: he'd be sitting up attentive.
0: Well, yeah. It sounds like part of this was also the nostalgia of a lot of these stories.
1: Yeah, it was kind of cool.
0: Because it's funny, Ken obviously also saw it, and he texted me yesterday about it. And I said, no spoilers. And he responded, well, the story's been out for about 3,000 years.
1: Exactly.
2: Been told many times.
0: It can't really spoil it.
1: Exactly. All right, let's back to yaks.
0: Okay.
1: Let's go to
0: Someone on the text line had a great line about yaks. So I forget who it was. They said he landed a triple yaksle yesterday by winning the Summer League MVP.
1: What about we've got yaction?
0: Yeah, well, that was we got yaction. Yeah.
1: Somebody had that on the text line. David Antioch wants to talk about yaksle. Getting ready to kick Draymond to the curb.
0: Careful.
1: Hey, Dave.
3: Hey, what's up, guys? Good morning.
1: Yeah.
3: I just want to say that I think you guys are going to be in for a treat in the next couple of years, because I think his ceiling, just in terms of his, the kids call it these days, his aura and the way he works, he could be a tweener between OG Anunoby and then, like, offensive-wise, all the way up there with Paolo Banchero. He's around that size. If you look at their shooting percentages, I think he can shoot better than both, honestly. And he's just very young in terms of his basketball ceiling, because he really started playing basketball later in his career. So, yeah, let me know what you guys think, but I think that he's going to be a star, man.
1: Well, look, I mean, conventional wisdom is that a guy like Lendeborg doesn't have a huge upside because he's already 23 and his athleticism isn't off the charts. Like, to me, those are the two things that lead people to believe, oh, he's got an unbelievable upside. I mean, I think he's got an upside just because he's going to be playing in a different league and he's going to be starting from the bottom. And, you know, the player he's going to be next year, I'd like to think he's going to be better 5 years from now. So, I'm not concerned about his upside.
0: Well, let me ask you this. I know that they've talked about, okay, just because you're 23 doesn't mean you can't get better, but do you think they took him for his upside or because he's the best player that was available?
1: Well, I think they took him because he was the best player available and that they envision that not only can he play immediately next year, but that he has the look of a guy who's going to be your starting three or four, whatever you play him, you know, for the next decade. That's the way I think they're looking at him. They're looking at him as a piece. And the way I would look at it is, all right, what's he going to be 3 or 4 years from now? Can he be the best player on a great team? I don't know. I'd say no right now just because track record for those kind of guys isn't good. But, you know, if next year he's the third or fourth best player on the team, you know, can he be the second or third best player on the team in a couple years? Can he be the second best player on a team in 3 or 4 years? Okay, that's great. I mean, if you get your second best player out of the, you know, number 11 pick, you got to take that because we've seen a lot of picks for the Warriors, you know, not even be able to start pretty much.
0: Well, he's I don't know if he's going to start, but he's going to play. There's just no doubt about it. They don't have enough guys, specifically wings, that are going to step in and help this team right now. I think more than Yaxel is. But that's why in the last segment we were talking about comps, because I was just going and looking back at some of the Warriors drafts, and you know the one we always go back to is 2021, right? They took Jonathan Kuminga and Moses Moody, who are both wings. And, you know, I just asked you during the break, and threw it at you in the last segment, like, could he be Franz Wagner? You know, the other guy who popped from that draft, who's a wing, who now kind of carries his team, is Jalen Johnson. And Jalen Johnson, I don't think, was expected to be this level of player. And it took him a few years to get to the point where now he's, you know, a walking triple-double threat. But I don't know if the Warriors looked at Jaxel Lendeborg as, all right, could he be a guy that evolves into, you know, a dynamic playmaker at the forward position the way that Jalen Johnson is? Or, I mean, Wagner kind of has to share the ball. Banchero's bigger. But, like, I don't look at him. Someone threw out Aaron Gordon. You know, I don't really see Aaron Gordon. But what I know is that the Warriors on most nights, like, they're giving up size at the forward position. Even with Jimmy and sometimes Moses out there, they look small when it comes to some of those bullies, especially in the Western Conference. The Thunder have a ton of wings. San Antonio, the same. The Nuggets, we just talked about Gordon, Johnson. The Rockets are a big squad. You know, the Warriors need some more beef, and that's where Jaxel Lendeborg, might he turn out to be the best player in this draft? Probably not. But he's somebody that gives them just a different dynamic and look that, especially in 2026, it feels like a necessity that the Warriors have neglected almost. Young, big, strong forwards that bring a little bit of toughness and playmaking. And I know they drafted a few guys to be those players, but they didn't pan out.
1: This is from the 707. Jaxel is Tobias Harris.
0: That was another guy that
1: not
0: I
1: thought of. Franz or Jalen.
0: Well, I think he's a better passer than Tobias Harris, but you know how much money Tobias Harris has made in his career?
1: I just saw that because I was looking him up. Go ahead, tell everybody.
0: Tobias Harris has made over $300 million in his NBA career. If you just said, hey, Tobias Harris, the kind of guy, you know, career earnings, like, he's made more money than 90% of the league.
1: There's something about Franz Wagner I'm not crazy about. Like, I feel like he's mostly a scorer.
0: He's an inefficient scorer.
1: Yeah.
0: He's not a great three-point shooter.
1: Like, I want Jaxel to be more like a Battier type of guy. Maybe more dynamic offensively and just more competent offensively. Would you say Battier averaged about 12 a game? You know, I'd hope this guy could average 15 or 16.
0: Well, the most he ever scored was his rookie season.
1: Okay.
0: Shane Battier.
1: Yeah, I think Lendeborg, because of his size and the fact that I consider him more of like an interior guy offensively than Battier, that he should score a little more than Battier. But no, I expect I want Lendeborg to be a guy who can kind of do everything. 15, 7, 3 or 4. And defend. If he can give him that, he's going to play a lot.
0: Well, from the Battier standpoint, okay, so that's a guy who would just step in on a bad team and score a lot. And then I think he evolved into, you know, more of a role player who could obviously be a great defender, knock down threes, help teams, culture guy. You know, is that what the Warriors need Lendeborg to do this season? They need him to score a lot. Like, I'm not really sure what his role is going to look like, but why I was encouraged by Summer League and just by watching him at Michigan, I'm not going to pretend to say I sat down and was grinding UAB tape, but he feels like a player who can kind of gravitate between roles. And that's what he had to do a lot
1: right
0: during their run to the championship, partially because of his injury, but also because of how many good players he played alongside. Some nights it wasn't his night. Some nights he had to carry the scoring load. Sometimes he had to be more of a facilitator. And through all of that, he played pretty good defense, although he noted that was something he needed to get better at, you know, kind of on-ball defense during Summer League. But if the shot is there, and this is the other part too, it's, okay, Jaxel Lendeborg, I think, he's going to be taking 6 threes a game as a rookie. A lot of people might scoff at that and say that's crazy, especially when you think about, all right, could he be a Battier? But nowadays, the Warriors take, what, they took 45 threes a game last year?
1: Something like that.
0: Okay, if Draymond Green is going to shoot 5 threes a game, Lendeborg, who is a significantly better three-point shooter, should be taking 6. And he's going to have an opportunity to do that. So unless he falls off a cliff or isn't actually as great of a marksman as he's been advertised as, he's going to get shots up. And that's why, to me, he should average double-digit points his rookie season.
1: Yeah, and I don't want to get into comparisons, but, you know, when we look at some of the three guys that the Warriors drafted recently, Kuminga, Moody, and Wiseman, I feel like when you looked at, okay, Kuminga, how did he help you? He kind of only helped you when he was scoring, right? Getting out in the break. Moody, when did Moody help you? Well, he was pretty good on the ball defender. He was getting better at it. But when did he help you? When he was making threes. Wiseman, it's not really even worth, you know, talking about him. Lendeborg, I look at as a different player. Like, I would like to think Lendeborg's the kind of guy who, at the end of a game you win, you look at his box score and he is like 13, 8, and 3 or 4. And you say, man, he did a nice job on so-and-so. And look, he didn't turn it over. He had two steals and a block. And you go home with a win that night, and you say, Lendeborg helped us win. And maybe he went 4 for 11 on his way to 12 points. But I fully expect Lendeborg to be a player, because of his age and experience, that's able to help you when he's not just scoring or not just making threes. That's the player I think they would like for him to be.
0: Well, I also think there's something to, it's not a stat, it's not really quantifiable, but I think that Yaxel's, he has the potential to be the first young guy in a while that both, you get the vibe that the fans and the coaching staff both like, if that makes sense.
1: Yeah.
0: Because Lendeborg is, he's already pretty polished, but I'm getting the feeling that fans are excited about him. And it's not just because of the numbers he's been putting up. It's, you know, he's got a good podium game. He seems like a charismatic individual. He obviously has a good resume from college, but he's got enough flash and poise to his game that there's stuff that's exciting or energetic about it. You know, he could be someone that at the end of this year we're looking at, and fans are just feeling better about the Warriors because of Yaxel. You know, and that's why, again, I believe that he's the most exciting thing about this team right now. Some might scoff at, you know, again, just the fact that a rookie hasn't played an NBA game is exciting. But it's like that's where the Warriors were left at the end of last season, is wondering just what to look forward to this upcoming year. And Yaxel Lendeborg is absolutely someone to look forward to. And not just because he was the Summer League MVP, but it's because of his body of work. I think the kind of person he's been and shown himself to be. And I don't know, there's something a little magnetic about him. You know, he's got a good smile. He seems comfortable in himself. Like, he's someone that Warriors fans can get behind.
1: Yeah, and here's the other thing. So we're just getting to know Yaxel Lendeborg right now.
0: Yeah.
1: Right? But let me tell you what also is going to happen. And we all love him now, so nobody's really going to care. But I'm telling you right now that one of the big issues with Kuminga and Wiseman and Moody and Pods was, well, Pods got opportunities that Moody and Kuminga never got. Okay, I'll meet you there. Well, guess what? Lendeborg's going to get opportunities that Kuminga never had either. So Lendeborg, in a way, is going to have the same kind of runway that Pods had. In my mind. And so, okay, well, now it's up to, if Lendeborg is going to play as much as Pods, then it's up to Lendeborg to be, you know, better than Pods, quite frankly, or, you know, or could he become the kind of player who we look at like Pods? Like, look at this guy. He just, you know, he gets to play 26, 27 minutes a night, and we had other guys here 3-4 years ago that never had that opportunity. You know what I mean? Like, Lendeborg's going to get every opportunity that certain players never got on this scene, young players never got.
0: Yeah, but I also think he's going to be more likable because he's not going to put himself in a conversation with the best player on the team. You know, and that's why, like, Yaxel's been confident, but he hasn't been arrogant or cocky. Now, I don't know, Draymond might feel a different way about it, which is kind of funny, but, like, Yaxel, he's just... he's being himself. And I, again, I think because he's a young guy, because he's got promise, people are beginning to rally around him. And that's what I'm excited about, because there hasn't really been a player like that. The other part of it, too, is, okay, so he, and someone brought this up earlier, one of our callers, and he's right. Yaxel didn't have a purely basketball foundation. You know, I think that's where you could also see a similarity but difference between him and Kuminga. It's like you guys talk about it all the time, how Kuminga didn't have as much of a basketball foundation. Well, Yaxel Lindeborg was more of a baseball player until he was 14 years old. But
1: like Podsy.
0: Like, I don't think he's going to call himself, you know, the Shohei Ohtani of the West Coast. But you know what I'm saying. He's somebody who didn't just solely focus on basketball.
1: Right.
0: And yet he still looks like he's got a pretty good feel for the game.
1: Yeah. I mean, that's of the things that I would be excited about if I were a Warrior fan, one is he seems to know how to play. He's certainly a big body. There's no doubt about that. And he looks like he's going to be able to, because of his skill set, experience, and know-how, it does look like he's going to be able to play more than other young guys have played for the Golden State Warriors. But here's the this is the rat on the table brought to you by ATCO Pest Control. And this guy's right. Your discussion is all based on Steve Kerr. And so my question to Warrior fans is, you've heard us talk about Yaxel and what we like about him and what he's already been able to accomplish in Summer League and how people are optimistic about him. We still got to win over Steve Kerr.
0: Well, he thinks they got LeBron.
1: Who?
0: Kerr. He's more worried about the big boys.
1: I guess you'd want Yaxel coming onto a team with LeBron and Draymond. Or do you?
0: Well, it could be interesting. Oh, I'll tell you on the other side. I think Kerr is excited about Lindeborg. I think it is going to be different. And I think this idea that he doesn't favor or play rookies, maybe in past years that was true. That's all going to be dispelled this year, partially because he doesn't have a choice.
1: If Lindeborg falls into the same group as Moody and Kuminga, I'll be absolutely shocked. Because I've always believed, here's what I'll say. If Lindeborg doesn't play a lot as a rookie, then that means that the know-how and the smarts were completely overblown. Because if he is smart and he has a high basketball IQ and he knows how to play, I don't see how you can keep him off the floor.
0: Well, and the blame would fall at the feet of one person, and it's not Steve Kerr.
1: Oh, hold that thought. 888-957-9570. 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
11: In Oakland today, mostly sunny with a high of 70 degrees.
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3: All right, Evan Giddings in for Daryl the Guru Johnson. And talking about Yaxel Lendeborg, the MVP of the championship game in the Summer League tournament. Warriors win the title. And there's people that want to talk about Yaxel.
4: I think I know why.
5: What? But why?
4: Well, because he looks like the second coming of...
3: No, I mean, look. He's not...
4: Durant?
3: No. Name me something that's been more positive than the last month of drafting Yaxel Lendeborg and watching him play and starting to think that he could be a legit part of this team. What's something better that's happened in the last 2 or 3 years?
4: Well, LeBron threw, coded words saying he's going to be a Warrior. That'd probably be the better news.
3: Right, but I'm talking about
4: tangible.
3: I'm talking about last year. There was nothing that got Warrior fans going like Lendeborg's gotten them going.
4: No, I look. The Warriors have been looking for a young player to pop.
3: Yep,
4: or a young player to.
3: That's right.
4: To give them some promise, and I think Pods might have had the potential, but he stepped in it. Right. His mouth has prevented him, I think, more than anything else from people embracing him. Maybe the polarizing nature of his play, but Yaxel's a guy, and I said in the last segment, I feel strongly about it. I think that he's going to be the first one in a while that there will be a perception of positivity from both the fan base and the coaching staff. Because it feels like when there's been a player that has not been liked by the coaching staff, a.k.a. Kuminga, the fans have... for the most part, wrap their arms around him. And a player who is perceived to be beloved by the coaching staff, Pajemski, has not been beloved by a lot of the fan base. And I think he's someone that can live in both worlds.
3: I mean, if Brandon Pajemski acted like Moses Moody and just kept his mouth shut and played, or if he acted like Guy Santos and kind of put all that energy into being a grinder, I think Warrior fans would feel differently about Pods. They would feel better about Pods. And then, if you felt a little better about Pods, and you get Lendeborg, well, now all of a sudden you're saying, we got a nice young player in Pods, and let's see how good this Lendeborg's going to be. And it also looks like Will Richard's going to have a role on this team. So, it's not happening in the snap of a finger, but I do see a scenario in which the Warriors are going to put some younger players on the floor this year. Steve Kerr willing.
4: Yeah, looks like people want to talk about it too.
3: Yeah, let's go to, we got a bunch of people. I'm going to get to y'all. Let's go to Bleacher Dave in Oakland to start us out. What's up, Bleacher? How you doing, man?
6: Hey, good afternoon, y'all. Hey, I too am a recovering track nut. I can remember when USA, USSR had some dual meets, including one at Cal Memorial Stadium. It'd be sort of like 60,000 seats. Back when you used to love that. Hey, 30 years? Because they don't run the mile no more. They run 1,600 meters, metric mile. Don't let it trick you.
3: I got you.
6: Yeah. Dude, the dude looks very solid fundamentally. Repeats the stroke. So here's my question for you is, who's going to be better this year and contribute more to whichever team they're on, Lundberg or Kuminga? And, oh, by the way, Valkyries go for 10 in a row tonight. Get out there to see Gabby. Valhalla going to be on fire. Can't wait. Lundberg or Kuminga? Who's going to be better?
3: Thanks, Bleacher. Yeah, I'm going to that game tonight, Bleach.
4: Yeah, we know you're sitting.
3: Looking forward to it.
4: Taking the daughter, sitting courtside.
3: Yeah, well, I don't know about courtside. I'm not sitting courtside.
4: I'll be looking for you.
3: No idea where I'm sitting. You just want to get in the building.
4: Experience Valhalla for the first time.
3: Those tickets are tough to come by.
4: Well, especially now they've won 9 in a row. Hottest team in the W.
3: Let the record reflect that was Bleacher Dave and not any host that said who's going to play more this year, Lendeborg or Come in.

0: Yeah. Doesn't matter.
1: You know, it's
0: on to Lindenborg.
1: Well, we are, but actually, I thought last night was where Bleacher Dave was going, which is who's going to be more impactful in their rookie season, Yaxel Lindenborg or Cam Boozer?
0: Wait, say that again?
1: Lindenborg or Boozer? I think the conversation is going to be between those guys. I would lean Boozer because I think he's going to start and play.
0: Oh, you're talking about like for rookie of the year?
1: Yeah. Well, just who's going to help their team more.
0: Oh, okay. Yeah.
1: To me, Kuminga's out of this. He doesn't even have a – he's not on a team right now, so that's a little irrelevant. But I think that Lindenborg is someone who will be on a better team. Hopefully the Warriors should be better than Memphis. Boozer's going to put up bigger numbers, but who's going to have more of an impact on winning? Because I think Boozer, like, and that's the thing. Both of those guys were advertised as the most pro-ready prospects. Boozer among the top four guys, and then Lindenborg in the next tier, or whatever you want to call it. But they matched up last night in the Summer League Championship, and Lindenborg was equally as good, if not better, and his team won.
0: Yeah, I mean, I'm looking at the draftees right now. I mean, DeBonce is in Washington. You know, if they're good... I mean, they've got other good players. You know, is Darren Peterson going to be the reason the Jazz rise? Well, they've got other players we haven't seen. You know, Cam Boozer. The guy that I'm interested in is, you know, the first thing I look at is, okay, Washington wasn't very good. Utah wasn't very good. Memphis wasn't very good. Bulls not very good. Okay, so now we get to Keaton Wagler for the Clippers.
1: Yeah.
0: Right, the Clippers were the ninth seed in the West. Like, I'll judge him a little bit differently because he's not going to be able to go onto that team and have a huge role. Kingston Flemings.
1: Yeah.
0: Now, he's a guard that went to Houston.
1: He's good.
0: Now, I don't know anything about him other than that. And so, you know, he might be a guy who on Houston is able to make a big difference because they're more advanced than some of the teams that drafted the you know, the 1, 2, 3, 4, and 5. Let's go to Leo. Leo's on 880. What's up, Leo? How you doing, man?
2: Hey, doing great. Thank you very much. You know, and it gets back, and I'm sorry because I've been on hold for a while, but what you said about pods, because I always felt, and I don't know, that when, you know, we'd say, oh, Kerr doesn't like somebody, that's like a code word for the analytics department of the Golden State Warriors doesn't like somebody. And
0: Leo, we lost you.
1: Oh, boy. He was hanging on for a while, too. Yeah, call back, Leo. But I think his point is taken because Kerr does reference a lot of, you call them advanced metrics when talking about players and who they play well with and their plus minus and stuff. So maybe that's what Leo's getting at.
0: Flemings, I meant, point stands, but...
1: Well, he's on the Hawks.
0: Right.
1: Yeah. Played at Houston.
0: That's why I said Houston. But anyway, Atlanta is a team that's kind of like, a little bit like, the Rockets in terms of they made the playoffs last year. And so I'll look at him, you know, in that situation where they've got Jalen Johnson and another couple good, really good players. He's probably not going to have the role, but that doesn't mean he can't, you know, kind of push or help push them to the next level. Let's go to Bob. Bob's in San Francisco. Hey, Bob, how you doing, man?
3: I'm doing great. Thank you for taking my call. And one of your callers took something I wanted to say about comparing Kuminga and Axel. I think Axel is probably the best player, known player that they've drafted in probably 12 years. I mean, very complete college career, very played for a lot of coaches. He has a complete skill set for a college player. We'll see how it transitions to the pros. But I was so excited when they picked him. And I find this bit of irony that Axel's just coming into the league. Kuminga's not in it right now. And actually, Axel's older than Kuminga. So I'll be really interested to see. I think he'll fit in. I think he fits in the Kerr system really well. I can't say that about any player they've drafted recently. I mean, it's work to get into a system. You've got to be smart. And I think he's showing that in this. I was really pleased with the summer league. So I'm excited about seeing him. I'm excited about the team this year.
0: Thanks for the call, Bob. I'm not yet excited about the team, but appreciate the call. I'm excited. Yeah, I'm looking forward to watch a young player. See if the Warriors can can draft a young player who eventually emerges into a mainstay on their team. They haven't had one of those in quite a while. And when I say mainstay, I'm like, when's it? Who's the last one? Harrison Barnes?
1: Cool.
0: Okay, but I'm talking about like kind of right away. Like Barnes came in and started, I think, right away. And, you know, Poole had that year or two where he was kind of finding his way. I don't think they expect Yaxel Lendeborg to need a couple years to emerge.
1: No, and you just hope it's not like a Pascal situation where Pascal was, like, I mean, people forget, but he had a couple 30-point games his rookie season, and they were not very good. So
0: right.
1: Were they hollow numbers? Probably. But Eric Pascal was a first-team all rookie pick. You know, I think it's the things that I'm looking forward to seeing whether he can do or not is kind of what I was watching for in Summer League, which is, can he defend? You know, is he a willing passer? All the things that we've been marketed. Because honestly, I know he scored 21 in the championship game, but like scoring wasn't a part of the package as much as the other things that he could do. The switchability, the versatility, his size, his rebounding, his touch, his passing. You know, it's funny. It's like, yes, all the veteran aspect of his game. Will it translate? Not so sure. But in a way, it's why I'm excited about him is because he doesn't seem like a player who has to score to be impactful. And that's why I asked the question between him and Boozer. Boozer's a guy that if he doesn't score, I'm not sure how much he's going to help you.
0: Boozer.
1: Yeah. Cam Boozer's going to have to be one of the leading scorers for the Memphis Grizzlies this season. He just has to be because they don't have anyone.
0: Right.
1: It's a little like the, you know, Boozer and Lendeborg are not these players. But last year, the competition for, let's say, Rookie of the Year was between Con Knipple and Cooper Flagg. Cooper Flagg is clearly a better player than Con Knipple. He's more dynamic. He does more things. That's why he was the number one pick. But Con Knipple instantly impacted winning on a Charlotte team more than Flagg was able to do in Dallas. And he had some better teammates, but you know, LaMelo Ball and Brandon Miller played on the Hornets before Con Knipple got there.
0: Right.
1: And he helped take them, you know, to a play-in game, which was a jump for them. All right, can Lendeborg impact winning early on as opposed to some of these guys who are going to be putting up better numbers on worse teams?
0: Like I know Harrison Barnes gets mixed reviews as a Warrior, but you know, as a rookie, he was a pretty good defender. He could guard fours, which was big for the Warriors back then. He made threes. He didn't turn the ball over, and that was a big reason why he played. He was a player that I think Steve Kerr felt he could trust. And I think Lendeborg's going to be the same kind of player. Dale from Hollister. Hey, Dale, hold on one sec. 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Always live on the free Odyssey app and now broadcasting from the Laughing Monk Studios. What's going on, Dale? How you doing, man?
4: Having a great day. Always a pleasure listening to you guys. I got to listen on Odyssey, and it's just wonderful hearing you guys. But I got to give your call screener, Chase, a great, great compliment, and you guys got to know this. When he was actually screening my call. He's not just calling and saying, who are you, where are you from, what do you want to say? I said something. He challenged me. I gave some feedback back about Steph Curry's knees. And then I said, I've had 10 knee surgeries, so I know what knee problems are like. Chase is doing a great job with your calls coming in, by the way. You got to give him some attaboys.
0: Yeah, we'll see.
1: Thanks, Chase. Good job, man.
0: Early.
4: Hey, by the way, Steiny, you want a good movie? Maybe you need to see Anger Management.
1: Okay. That's a four.
0: All right.
4: Anyway, so I thought at the end of the semifinals game, there were three guys that could replace Draymond because there were three really stupid turnovers made by three different players. But to get on to Yaxel, Yaxel's still young because a man does not fully physically develop till his late 20s. And you look at a guy like Aaron Gordon, look at some other players. What I look at Yaxel is he has the smarts to know when to shoot a three or when to drive it, when to finish at the rim, when to do a mid-level jumper. He's made all those shots. And I think he also doesn't celebrate when he makes a big shot. He turns down court, and who's he going to defend? The guy has worked his way up from high school, junior college, good college, to top college, now this level. And, of course, the NBA is a big step up. I think he's just going to keep working. I like guys like Moody and I'm drawing a blank on the other name, the big guy we just signed
0: Wiseman?
4: For $15 million for 3 years. But
0: Kuminga?
4: No.
0: Porzingis.
4: No. The big guy who replaced.
1: Bassey?
4: No. The young big guy who's got a $15 million 3 year contract. He worked hard at just getting better, and then finally secured a contract.
0: Santos.
1: Guy Santos.
0: Gotcha.
4: Yeah, Santos. Gotcha. I was drawing a blank on Santos. I think he's just got that good. Put the rubber to the road. Keep working on it. What do I got to do next? Because like I said, he made some big shots and stuff. He ain't going to celebrate. He looked at everybody and goes, I can get down court. Right? Oh, there's my man. You know, the guy's just got playing a smart game. And if he keeps working and listening, I think we got it. I think we got maybe an Aaron Gordon-level type player on our hands here.
0: That's fair. I mean, like, thanks, Dale. Appreciate the call. Like, I like that. You know, Aaron Gordon, real good player. And nobody would turn down Lindeborg being that. But yet it's not. He's not saying he's going to be James Worthy. Let me ask you this. Let me ask Warrior fans this. Because it sounds to me like we like Lindborg.
1: Yeah.
0: We like him.
1: There's a lot of reasons to.
0: We're cautiously optimistic. We don't get ahead of ourselves, but there is a lot to like. So my question for Warrior fans is, what's his biggest challenge, or what's your biggest worry about Lindborg coming into the Warriors, if you have one?
1: Well, I think it's got to be age. You know, I think there's this, and he'll be a good test of this. Can he get any better, or is this who he is?
0: Oh, you mean his age?
1: Yeah.
0: Oh, gotcha.
1: Well, I think a lot of times people are reluctant to draft older players because they're already physically developed. There's not a lot of room for them to grow. But I would push back on that, because I think that Lindborg is smart enough. Like, he's already talking about what he's not done well. And I think he might have admitted during training summer league, Steiny, that he wasn't in the best shape, you know, basically came in as kind of playing his way into it, wants to be better as an on-ball defender. There's things that he's learning. And he seems to, you know, just based on his track record, I think he's a guy that will improve. But because he's going to be 24 as a rookie, odds that he gets faster and jumps higher and puts on more weight, those things are off the table. So I think the fear is that what you see is what you get. And that has to be good enough, because if he doesn't improve, then everyone's going to be wondering, well, this is why you don't take a 24-year-old in the first round.
0: Right. If I had to answer that, and 888-957-9570 is the number, you know, I feel like, you know, we got a rookie here we can get behind. Not that we didn't get behind Kuminga or Wiseman, but we really didn't know a lot about them. They had no track record for the most part. We have Yaxel Lindborg with a track record now. You know, they won the Summer League Championship. So, What's the one thing, I guess, I would ask Warrior fans that's containing your excitement a little bit, or that you are worried about when you think about how positive you are about him? I mean, obviously people are going to say Steve Kerr, and I think I'll put it this way. If we're not past this by now, then he shouldn't be the coach. And if you're telling me that Steve Kerr is going to be the same kind of obstacle for Lindborg that he was for Kuminga, that would be unacceptable. Steve Kerr had some legitimate reasons and some excuses and some rationale why Kuminga couldn't play or didn't play. Most of them centered on experience. Most of them centered on where the Warriors were in terms of their dynasty and whether they can win another one. This can't be the same kind of situation, and I do not believe it will be. I am not worried about Steve Kerr not playing Yaxel Lindborg. I mean, I'm just not worried about that this particular year, especially the first half of the season.
1: Yeah, I think this is maybe where you and I look at this a little differently. If Lindeborg isn't on the court and people are pointing the finger at Steve Kerr, I think that this player is tied to one person and one person only, and that's Mike Dunleavy. It's his pick. First time he's had a lottery pick. Okay, this is your guy. You've talked about how you enjoy the fact that he's, you know, more of a developed player, more of a ready pro prospect. You took him over some guys that were more developmental or younger. You also had an opportunity to get off of Steve Kerr.
0: Right.
1: And they chose to bring him back for two more years. So if you really have, if there's at any point this season a problem with, all right, Steve Kerr's not playing the Rook, I'm sorry. That at this point, that falls at the feet of the general manager to me, because you had every opportunity to have a conversation with Steve Kerr about what he can do, will do, wants to do. And you still gave him what he wanted, which was a new contract. Now, I think in the grand scheme of things, that was the correct choice. The Warriors in kind of a precocious position, they're in a transition period. I think Kerr will be able to help them through that, or he's the best man for the job to do it. But if you're Dunleavy and you're looking at the end of this year, like, Lindeborg played 12 minutes a night and couldn't get out there in front of Guy Santos, and, you know, Jimmy came back and didn't really help much, and like Moses, you have only yourself to blame, because I think that Yaxel Lindeborg, he's the first guy that I look at as being a Dunleavy guy. You know, the other players were taken because even Pods might be a Dunleavy guy, but Yaxel Lindeborg is the first one that he could really put his fingerprints on.
0: Right. No
1: and so
0: doubt.
1: If this one doesn't work out, that's on Mike. To me, that's not on Steve.
0: Yeah, and, you know, if you were to ask me, you know, what are some of the challenges, or let's put it this way, what are the things, you know, I'd be looking for in terms of his adjustment period. You know, I'm not really worried about Kerr not playing him. Obviously, we've got to talk about what's going on between Draymond and

0: that's going to be a problem or a distraction. To me, the bigger issue is, can Yaxel play with Steph and Draymond when they're on the floor together? He's going to be given an opportunity, but that's really where push comes to shove. If Steve Kerr is still relying on Curry and Draymond, and to a lesser degree, you know, a guy like Horford, well, then the question becomes, you know, Yaxel's got to fit into that group, and it's his responsibility to fit into that group. So that's one thing that also, you know, I'd be thinking about in terms of an adjustment period. And then lastly, you know, I'm not saying he's not athletic, but he's certainly not top of the charts athletic in the NBA by NBA standards. And so I just want to see if that surfaces a little bit, particularly on the interior, because I thought he's done a great job of finishing inside. If he can keep that up, you know, once the regular season starts and the real games start, then I think we might have something with this guy. But I do like his size. I like his know-how. He just seems like he knows how to play. And if everything they're saying about Yaxel's true, Evan, you can't keep him off the floor.
1: Well, to just real quick, because I know we got to hit a break here. Yeah. You know, if we're just thinking about things that could concern you, it's like, my question is always, are you good because you're playing against lesser competition, or is it because you're actually a good player? You know, and because of Lindeborg's size, and like, he was an adult playing against a lot of young players. That's why I was excited about Summer League, because it felt like, even though they're young dudes, that still played at the next level of competition. And now when he goes up against guys who are 27, 28, 29, who are more athletic than he is, can he still control a game the way he did in college? I think that's a big challenge.
0: Yeah. 888-957-9570 is the number. Talking a lot about Yaxel Lindeborg and the summer league he had. He was the MVP of the championship game yesterday. Looks to be a pretty advanced rookie player, which you would expect at 23 years old. But do you have any concerns about him after you've watched him play for a month and gotten to know him a little bit? 888-957-9570 is the number. The Valkyries take on the Washington Mystics at 7 o'clock tonight, and you can listen to it right here on 95.7 The Game and the Odyssey app. Just search Valkyries to hear every game. 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
15: So you watch the World Cup?
18: Well, we got to put pause on that because you and Ken were coming down my road during the commercial break.
15: About what?
18: So I go to the kitchen to make some food, and apparently I'm putting my life at risk by eating a salad. And I come back into the studio. And the first thing that Ken says is, put the headset on. And he says, you're eating out of a dog bowl.
15: Yeah, it's a good call.
18: And then he says, ask Steiny, and I'll put this up to the camera right now. This is not a dog bowl.
19: It's a dog bowl.
15: It's too big for a human.
18: Right? It's a big salad.
19: It's not concaved either to be a bowl.
18: It's got...
15: There's no brim on it. There's no, like,
19: exactly.
15: Brim on it.
18: No, it's got flowers and some other, you know, scribes. You guys

0: just me.
1: I need the description of where you got it and like what it was listed as.
0: Don't worry about where I got it. The fact of the matter is it comes in a set. There's a top that you could place on it. So if I need to take the salad somewhere after work, I can do that. But what?
2: Does it have a lid on it?
0: Now people are saying it's a dog bowl.
2: Does it have a lid on it?
0: Well, not currently, but it has a lid that goes with
1: spoken.
0: It. It's not a dog bowl.
2: Yeah.
0: What does it matter what I eat out of, man?
2: Well, it's called civility. You know what I mean? It just is. But let me see it again. Put it up to the camera. We'll let the listeners decide.
0: I hate you guys.
2: Woof. Yeah, I mean, it's a dog bowl.
1: Oh, yeah.
2: Put it this way. Rosie would be running over to that thing.
1: And tuna.
2: Hey, did you watch the World Cup?
0: Yeah, I did. I watched it. Watched it with the family I was talking about that I got your advice from on Friday. Dude, I showed up.
2: How was Madonna?
0: She was good. I think the song she played was a new song.
2: Thumbs Down from Chase.
0: I didn't recognize it.
1: No, it was an old song, but they put a
2: Like
1: twist.
2: A Virgin?
1: No, Hung Up on You, I
2: Papa
1: think.
2: Papa Don't Preach?
1: Hung Up on You.
2: Oh.
1: But they used a different song, Evan. I think that's what kind of drew people. It was like a remix.
0: All I know is there was a lot of people placing positions on Kalshi. A lot of people got it wrong. Because it was Madonna, BTS, who's a K-pop group, Shakira.
2: I didn't see Shakira. Was she good?
0: Oh, she's phenomenal.
2: Thumbs up from Chase.
0: Her and Burna Boy.
2: He's 25. Did a song of course together. You like Shakira. That never even heard of Madonna.
0: Well, Chase was helping us out with the best screener at the station, according to our last caller. But no, the halftime show was great.
2: Well, how good of a screener can he be if I got to take a call from the coach in Vallejo? Wants to talk about Steve Kerr. Hey, coach, what's up, buddy?
3: Hey, guys, how you doing?
2: Dynamite.
3: Thanks for taking my call.
2: Yeah.
3: And, my thing is with Steve Kerr, I'm not a big Steve Kerr fan. He's probably the second least favorite on the Warriors besides Pods. And the reason for this, Steve Kerr has no patience for certain players, but then other players, he give a lot of roles. And that was the big complaint against Kuminga. He had no patience, but Pops could make 10 mistakes and still play. I mean, he even yelled at Will Richard when Pops obviously made the bad play, but he runs on the court, half court, to berate Will Richard, and that just sunk this kid for the rest of the season. He was nothing after that. So with Yaxel, it's going to be the same way. He'll get out there, he'll make one mistake, Steve Kerr's going to Yankee, but Pod's still going to play 30 minutes when he goes in the key and spins around like a top and makes 3 turnovers. Well, that's some of us, that's our biggest complaint about Steve Kerr. Treat everyone the same. That's all I ask of Steve Kerr. And as a 71-year-old black man, that's all I've ever asked of anyone my whole life. Treat everyone the same. Steve Kerr discriminates, and it's obvious. When he chose Derek White to be on the Olympic team before Jaylen Brown, are you kidding me? That's ridiculous, but that's Steve Kerr. So I have no confidence in Steve Kerr. My brother disagrees with me, but I have no confidence in Steve Kerr. He won because he had 4 Hall of Famers in their prime. Had nothing to do with his system. Those 4 guys would have won on any team. But no, Steve Kerr gets the credit for it. But, you know, like I said, I don't think he's a brilliant coach. I think he's just a coach. I think he's a good man. You know, but I think he's a terrible coach. That's just my
2: terrible.
3: Take. Thanks.
2: Mm. Terrible.
0: Thanks, coach.
2: Thanks.
0: Well, yeah, I mean, kind of relitigated a lot of stuff there, but I got good news for coach. Yaxel's got to play. You know, there's nothing that's standing in his way from playing immediately. And I also think too, it's like, all right, you play well in summer league. You're proving to everybody that. And this was what I felt watching yesterday, kind of my biggest takeaway from Yaxel in the summer. He looks as promised. He looks as advertised. He looks like a pro-ready prospect that's ready to step in day one and start and play minutes for the Golden State Warriors. And I have to believe that Steve Kerr is watching the same thing. Was obviously out there in Las Vegas, you know, not on the sidelines, but observing the number 11 overall pick. Yaxel scoring, he's facilitating. Doing a pretty good job of getting up and down, demonstrating a good feel for the game, and playing on and off ball. He's doing a lot of things that will help the Warriors this year that that don't include just scoring the basketball. So I have a hard time believing that Steve Kerr is going to see Lendeborg day one of training camp and be like, yeah, it's going to be tough for him to get on the court this year.
2: I'm willing to make a bet with anybody. Well, but I'm looking, when I look at this round, let me put some names down. Curry, Green, Porzingis, Horford, a Butler's going to start injured. Look, this year's going to be different. Santos is going to play. He's 23. Pajemski's going to play. He's whatever he is. Will Richard's going to play this year. He's going to play. So's Lendeborg. And if Moody were healthy, he would be playing on this team too. So I get it. It may not have happened as fast as people wanted, and it's not happening all at once right away. But there's going to be five 25-year-olds or younger who are going to have a role on this team because they're going to have a role on this team because of the makeup of the other half of the roster, which isn't going to be able to play all the time.
0: Well, there's four guys from the Summer League team that I could see getting minutes at various points throughout the year. Yaxel's one of them. You mentioned Will Richard, who played a lot as a rookie last season. Do they have a backup point guard? LJ Cryer's going to have to play.
2: Yeah, probably.
0: At some point this year. You know, maybe it's not major minutes. And then the fourth guy, if you want to throw him in there, because right now your starting center is either too old or injury prone. Both of them are likely going to miss time. I think we might see Graham Ike at some point this year. Because Charles Bassey, that guy was getting big minutes down the stretch of last season. He was on a 10-day contract. We saw Omer Yurtseven playing for the Golden State Warriors last season. So I imagine at one point Ike is going to be up with the big squad. And so that's kind of where they're at. So we saw four dudes. That was another reason why I wanted to watch Summer League. These guys might actually play this year for the Warriors. And that's not always the case for a Summer League roster.
2: You know, the one thing I was thinking about or just kind of came across right now is, all right, right now the Warriors have neither LeBron James nor Draymond Green on their roster. Now, the expectation is Draymond's going to be a Golden State Warrior, and I believe
0: it. Well, he seems to think so.
2: But I do, like, here's the thing about LeBron that I kind of think is part of this equation. If the Warriors end up getting LeBron, and 3 days from now we go, boom, LeBron and Draymond are on the Warriors roster. All right, it's not so much, although it's part of it, that those two guys are in some degree in front of Lendeborg. But the thing I'm most worried about with LeBron is if he comes to the Warriors, their focus will change. And what I mean by that is they're going to actually believe that they've got to chase wins and they've got a championship team, you know, at the ready. But even more important is I do worry about Draymond Green and LeBron James, who have such high expectations of how to play basketball and what is the right way to play and what is the wrong way to play and who can play with them and who can't play with them. The one thing I would be concerned about is, like, just the whole idea that LeBron's here and it could smother Yaxel. Like, in terms of Kerr's, you know, he's kind of looking to coach the team the same way he's coached the last 5 years. Why? Well, because he's got five veterans he's got to appease. Like, I do think with no LeBron James, Lendeborg's going to play a lot. With LeBron James, and not just because LeBron's going to take his minutes, I wonder if the whole focus of the team changes a little to, well, now you got to play the right way all the time. You're not going to get on the court. We don't have time with LeBron and Draymond and Steph and Horford. We have no time to integrate rookies who are struggling. That's what I'd be most worried about with LeBron coming.
0: Well, I think either way they'll have to face that that challenge, because at some point in the year, you would hope Jimmy Butler and Moses Moody are going to be back.
2: Right.
0: And I think the reason why Yaxel plays the most at the start of the season is because they just don't have a lot of wing depth at this stage. But when those two guys come back, specifically Jimmy Butler, where does that leave Yaxel? You know, at that point, is he pushing Draymond potentially out? Is Steve Kerr pushing him to the back of the bench? It's not just him not liking to play rookies, but I think that, like, Steve Kerr has his guys. And yep. I would say Moses Moody has become one of his guys. Maybe he wasn't at the start of his career, but before he got hurt last year, and before he's, you know, he's kind of dealt with injuries a lot, but it feels like Kerr has him penciled in as their starting small forward. So, or at least a guy who's got to get on the floor. And that's where I think Yaxel's going to have maybe more issues. It's not pushing a guy like Pods or maybe even Draymond. It's like, all right, if he's more of a small forward, well, when those two guys come back and they've got to integrate them, where does that leave Yaxel? Because if he's not playing well, I do think that Steve Kerr is going to kind of just lean on some of the veterans, especially a guy like Jimmy Butler.
2: Yeah. 888-957-9570 is the number. We talked a lot about Yaxel Lendeborg today. He was the MVP of the championship game yesterday for the Golden State Warriors. They beat Memphis. He had 21-10. I wouldn't say he looked like a man among boys, but he does look like he's a big boy, at least in this league. And I don't see any reason why he is not going to play particularly early in this season. And let me just expand a little on what I'm talking about with Draymond and LeBron and what that may or may not do to Yaxel. It's not that, well, Draymond's going to play this many minutes and LeBron will play this many minutes, so there won't be a lot for Lendeborg. It's that over the course of his tenure here, Steve Kerr has shown a propensity to lean toward veteran guys. And my worry is that if LeBron's here with Draymond and the rest of those guys, that by and large, that approach will stay. That's what I'm a little bit worried about. And you gotta realize that if the veterans don't think the young guys are ready, or shouldn't be playing as much as Steve Kerr thinks, they're going to tell Steve Kerr that. And then what's Steve's role then? Well, guys, we're not where we were 5 years ago. Or, no, you guys are right. We owe it to our organization to put guys out there who give us the best chance to win. That's what I'm worried about.
0: What did you make of Steve Kerr's comments about Draymond?
2: Can I play them?
0: I think Draymond admitted on his podcast. Do we have that sound?
2: I just told Kerr to stop sticking up for him.
0: Yeah.
2: All right. This is Draymond Green.
0: It's from his podcast.
2: Okay, from his podcast.
4: My head coach, Steve Kerr, came up to me. I think it was right during that time. And he said, man, it's becoming incredibly hard to support you publicly. And I said back to him, don't. I'm fine. I don't need you to support me publicly. I'll be all right. I can handle things that I've done to bring things up on myself. I can handle them. I deal with my own shit. So don't. When I said it to him, I could see the weight lifted off his shoulders. Like, what? Yeah, don't. So if I can say that to a man that I've played underneath his tutelage for the last 12 years, won championships with, grew into the man that I've become today underneath. If I can say that to him, you think I don't have that same sentiment when it comes to Stephen A. Smith? If I can say that to this man who I've spent countless amount of hours with over the last 12 years, you think I don't feel the same way when it comes to Stephen A. Smith? Stephen A., you got upset when you said to LeBron James, you're failing as a father. When I said that was wrong, that's when you got upset.
2: All right, I don't need to hear the rest of it. I just wanted to hear the part about Steve Kerr.
0: Yeah, I mean, he told that story when he was discussing how he's dealt with, you know, Stephen A. has been a back and forth, started on his podcast. He had Jamel Hill. They were discussing how someone that's as big as Stephen A. Smith isn't in the locker rooms and doesn't know as much to be talking, you know, about players the way he does. Stephen A. clapped back at him, and then he told this story. But Well, it's another situation where I think Draymond is maybe giving us a little too much. Like, I just read the quote and then eventually went back and listened. I'm assuming it's about off the court stuff, not about basketball. You know, it's becoming difficult right. publicly to defend you choking out Rudy Gobert or hitting Yusuf Nurkic, or maybe it's walking off on the team last year like he did. Those kinds of things is what Steve Kerr is discussing. And Draymond's telling him to not do that. You know, like, I think that they have a good relationship, but I also think that Kerr's objective, he hinted at it a little bit last year, but his objective with someone like Draymond Green is to help him age gracefully. And he needs Draymond's help to do that because he can't control him. We know that. But does that change the way that Kerr is looking at Draymond Green this season? Like, he's not just the four-time champ that he's going to lean on no matter what because of how he ended last year.
2: I mean, to me, look, we know that veterans lead teams. They just do. And for the Warriors, I think it works doubly true. And all I'm saying is, this team, if they were to acquire LeBron James, this team will completely rotate around LeBron, Draymond, and Steph. And Steph we can put off to the side, but, like, do you love the idea that Lendeborg's coming onto a team with LeBron and Draymond? Because on the surface, I think the answer would be, oh, my God, that's perfect. But I'm not sure it is. I'm not sure it is.
0: Well, it's not. I don't think it's optimal for Yaxel Lendeborg just because it'll probably affect his playing time.
2: Right.
0: I mean, that's what I would be the most worried about. But it sounds like there's something else you see or a feeling that a team that's run by Clutch is not going to be good for the Rook.
2: Maybe. Yeah. Maybe. That's not the first time.
0: Well, why? Because you think they're going to act a certain way or put him down, or he's going to develop bad habits? Like, how does that manifest itself?
2: Well, again, it's not about, like, them getting into fights or anything like that. I'm just wondering if LeBron James and Draymond Green are the best players to usher in Yaxel Lendeborg as a rookie, and he's a guy that's highly thought of by the organization. And just knowing, look, Draymond Green has a track record of being tough on young guys. So does LeBron James. So if LeBron and Draymond are thick as thieves, like, they're going to be important toward the developing not only of Lendeborg or helping develop Lendeborg, but, you know, as it relates to Santos and Richard too. And I want... Like, Steve Kerr's still going to have to prove to me that he's willing to... I would assume these things that they had to talk to Kerr about getting on the same page as him, I got to believe some of that has to do with playing the young guys a little more. And I just... I need to see that it's not going to be more of the same.
0: Yeah,
2: that's
0: but
2: all.
0: But I bet Kerr would also tell you, fine, I'll play young guys. Get me young guys that can play.
2: Right.
0: And that's where I think Yaxel's different, because he looks like a guy who can play, who can step in immediately and help you with things. It doesn't have to be, you know, coddled, so to speak. Kuminga and Moody were 19-year-olds. Wiseman was a 19-year-old. We've talked about it, and we did it more years ago, but it's like Steve Kerr's not here to babysit. He might have to do it a little more now because he doesn't have a choice, but he's not here to babysit these guys. And Yaxel Lendeborg, I do not think, is a player that needs to be babysat. So... am I worried about LeBron and Draymond? Not necessarily, because I think that those are players, and I'll also throw Jimmy Butler in there because he has a track record of this too. If he doesn't think a player can play, well, that's when they start to lose respect for them.
2: Right.
0: But Yaxel Lendeborg, I think he can play. And I know Draymond's talking on his podcast and is, you know, maybe prodding a little bit, but the moment that he sees how good Lendeborg is in camp, I'm hoping that all goes away because he sees that this kid can help them be successful.
2: Yeah,
0: and I would say LeBron and Jimmy to some extent also feel.

0: feel the same way.
1: Yeah, I mean, the first thing Lindeborg's clearly got to do, and whether he should have to do it or not, it's up to you. But I'm hoping that 3 days into camp, Draymond Green realizes that Lindeborg's really good, and he's not going to be able to, or he doesn't need to kind of get on him because there are things that need to be done that he doesn't realize yet because he's a young player. My hope would be that, you know, 3 or 4 days into camp, Draymond Green realizes if it's true, I'll tell you what, Yaxel's pretty good. Like, Yaxel's pretty good. And then it's over, whatever might or might not be going on with him. Like, if Lindeborg can play and Draymond senses that and Draymond can't kind of get over on him, then there will be no problem with Lindeborg. Now, I don't know about Draymond, if Lindeborg's kicking Draymond's ass in practice every day, but...
0: Yeah, but he also doesn't seem like a trash talker. I think he's brash. I think he's... But to me, it's more of like an internal confidence. Again, it's not a cockiness. And I think that's all that Draymond is wondering about. Is this a guy that's going to chirp at me without having played a minute in the NBA? Because, you know, I went to Michigan State and he's a national champion and blah, blah, blah, blah, blah. Like, I think he wants him to show him some respect. And I think Yaxel will.
1: All right, 888-957-9570 is the number. I'll get to the, we got some calls. I'll still get to you on the other side. That segment was sponsored by Hazy Little Thing from Sierra Nevada.
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3: All right, Evan Giddings in for Daryl the Guru Johnson. My Matisse Thybulle has signed with the Lakers.
2: Oh, really?
3: Balance of power changing in the West.
2: One-year deal?
3: Yeah.
2: He's a good wing. He was good for Portland last year.
3: Good defender, for sure. All right. You know, I'd said earlier, you know, a little worried about, you know, LeBron and Draymond on the Warriors with Lindenborg. But let me show you that that's just one scenario I came up with. Here's another scenario that I think is going to be, that could be great for Lindenborg.
2: Lay it on me.
3: All right. And great for the Warriors. And this is where you got to find a silver lining with the Butler injury and with the Moody injury. I don't see any way in hell, whether LeBron James is on the team or not, that Lindenborg's not going to play the first 40 games of the year.
2: Yeah.
3: Okay.
2: Yeah.
3: So you let him get 40 games under his belt, and you get a good evaluation of him through his first half of his rookie season. That's going to allow you to deal with Moody and Butler in a more positive way. So, like, okay, Moody, I'm just hoping he comes back at some point and joins the team.
2: Yeah.
3: But if Lindenborg is legit, then do you really want to bring Jimmy Butler back to build up, you know what I mean? Like, if Lindenborg's playing well and things are copacetic, yes, ideally Butler comes back and makes you that much better. But would you want Butler coming back fresh off an injury where he hasn't played for a year or more? And, you know, now he's fighting with minutes for, not fighting, but now you got to figure out who's playing, Draymond, LeBron, Butler, Lindenborg, Porzingis. Or can Lindenborg show something good enough the first half of the year that maybe you say, you know what, Jimmy, we have to move you. And then you try to move Jimmy, so he kind of never comes back.
2: Well, I think moving Jimmy would be just as difficult as doing it now.
3: Do
2: right?
3: you?
2: Right? Because you wouldn't have seen him play.
3: Well,
2: he's supposed to come back around February, so it'd be around the deadline.
3: Well, and ideally you get Butler back, but what I'm saying is if Lindenborg 45, 50 games through the year, it's like, this guy's a starter. This guy's good.
2: Yeah.
3: Then do you risk anything by bringing Butler back?
2: Well, and that's the give and pull with Kerr. I think in a perfect world, Lindenborg proves that no matter if Jimmy's back or Moody's back or, you know, Draymond is good, bad, that he deserves to play. And maybe it's not as a starter, but okay, they're automatically minutes up for grabs because maybe someone like GP2 isn't back.
3: Right.
2: That's 15 minutes. Okay, so that's got to go to somebody. I just think that Yaxel, to me, so far has proved that he appears to be what Mike Dunleavy wanted, a pro-ready player at a position of need who can be someone that can kind of be a chameleon. It looks like he can get you 20. He can grab 12 boards. Maybe they're calling him Lindenboards by the end of the year. I don't know. He's someone that can run point. He can come off of it. It's like he can do different things. But if you're expecting him to be the best player on this team, that's where I would push the brakes or pump the brakes.
3: No doubt. No doubt.
2: I don't think he can step in and be the best.

0: best player on this team, even if it all goes to hell and, you know, these old guys get hurt. It's like, I just think that's a lot of pressure to put on a rookie. You know what I mean?
1: Yeah. Yeah. Let's go to, Frank. Let's go to Frank in Atlanta. Hey, Frank, how you doing? What's going on, man?
2: Hey, guys. How you guys doing? Hope you guys had a good weekend.
1: Yes, sir.
0: You too, Frank.
2: Okay. This would be one of them conversations, if I ever came up to that place that y'all go to called the Old Ship, we could sit there for hours and talk about this. Okay? We're going to start at the top.
1: All right.
2: There's two different basketball teams here. This is what you guys have to understand. The Warriors are on the tipping point of being two different basketball teams. I'll discuss the first one and then the second one's real quick. If LeBron James comes to the Warriors, they're an entirely different team than they are Monday morning at breakfast right now. It's two different teams.
1: All right.
2: Because Rich Paul would not allow LeBron James to sign a contract to play for the Golden State Warriors unless he already has in place the trades that him and LeBron feel would provide the Warriors with the players to play LeBron's offense. Because you must understand one thing. If LeBron James comes to the Warriors, Steve Kerr's pass it around and pray Steph get open offense is out the window. And you're going to be playing LeBron James offense. So you're going to have a legitimate five in the game at all times. Somebody who can threaten the rim via the lob or some sort of a pass. You can't play five out with LeBron James. He's going to get mad and walk off the court. So you have to change the nature of the team. So there's going to have to be a couple of trades that go on.
1: Okay.
2: Because that's the only way LeBron's going to come here. So there, it's two totally different teams that you're talking about. Yaxel would play if LeBron comes, and he could probably do well. He might have to play some time at a four, but he'll get to play. If LeBron James was here, because the offense is going to need to have two big men in the game, because LeBron's going to want to play the three on the wing, especially with Steph Curry in the game, because that's a lot of wide open shots. So Yaxel would get to play on the baseline. He would get to play, and he would have an opportunity to help him and Gee both. But you have to understand there's going to be some trades made if LeBron comes here. So your team is going to have a different makeup.
1: Gotcha.
2: Now, if LeBron doesn't come here, then he'll be standing in the corner getting covered, shooting contested threes, because we'll be playing Steve Kerr's pass it around and pray Steph gets open offense, and no one will ever be open. So then you don't have a chance. He'll be a failure like everybody else was.
1: All right.
2: That's it.
1: Thanks, Frank.
0: Gotcha, Frank. Well, I do agree that, you know, if LeBron comes here, there will look like two different teams. And Yaxel's gonna lead the young guys. But, you know, if he doesn't sign, Yaxel could be the one reason why the Warriors are not dissatisfied with this summer if they don't get LeBron. I know people are going to be disappointed because they've basically – it looks like they've approached this entire offseason as if they get him or they're just going to make a pick and bring back the same guys. But again, Yaxel's the one kind of shining light on this summer that's been just a ton of inactivity. And if you're the front office, they've gotten into trouble with maybe overselling some of their young players, right? How guys are going to be future all-stars, not worth giving up in particular trades. But I bet, and I think this is part of why they're maybe pushing him as much as they have on Summer League and doing media. And it's like, that's what they have to sell right now. Right. Yaxel Lendeborg is the most marketable part of this summer for Golden State. And he put a cherry on top of that marketing campaign with his play, because he just took home the Summer League Championship MVP by besting Cam Boozer. So I think people are excited about Lindeborg, and I think the Warriors internally, they have to be excited about this guy because there's nothing else to really get behind.
1: Yeah, I don't think there's any doubt. From the 408, why is Steiny trying to bubble wrap and protect Yaxel? Dude has not proved anything in the NBA yet. Yeah, I'm not really trying to do that, and I'm not trying to shield him from like the natural competition he's going to field from Draymond Green at training camp. Here's what I know, though. What I know is that Yaxel Lindeborg is different than the other draft picks because the other draft picks didn't work out. And that's what's making the interest in Lindeborg as high as it is. Look, if James Wiseman were a bona fide starting center and Jonathan Kuminga were a bona fide starting power forward, then yes, we'd be excited about Lindeborg, but in a different way. He'd be a guy coming in here, wow, now we got Lindeborg, Wiseman, and Kuminga. We got a young core here. But that's not what we're talking about. We're talking about, can we find one guy, you know, in the last 7 or 8 years who is a difference maker? And this guy has shown more ability to be a difference maker in a month than some of those other players have in a longer time than a month. So, you know, that's why I feel like the Warriors owe it to Lindeborg to, you know, find out what he is sooner rather than later, because no matter what happens, I don't want doubts to linger about Lindeborg like they did for Kuminga over the course of years.
0: Well, yeah, but I don't think we're really going to find out who he is until he plays with the best players on the team, and a few of those guys are hurt, mainly Jimmy.
1: Right, but I expect Lindeborg to be good enough at playing with Steph, Draymond, and whoever else is on the court that he's going to shoehorn himself some minutes where maybe some of the Warriors' younger players weren't able to do that. 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Always live on the free Odyssey app, now broadcasting from the Laughing Monk Studios. JB is in Fremont. Hey, JB, how you doing?
3: Hey, you guys got a great show there. I always listen to you guys all the time.
1: Thank you.
3: And my opinion on everything is, Steiny, no disrespect.
1: Okay.
3: But my view on LeBron is you're looking at just him, Steph, and Barnes like they were, this is a fan base too, like they were 10 years ago. And everybody seems to be sort of stuck on that.
1: Okay.
3: And I think if LeBron comes here and he brings Anthony Davis is going to guarantee that he gets his points. However, this guy's not going to last the whole season playing at the same level that he did 10 to 15 years ago. And, you know, like I said, physically, he's not the same. I mean, last year when Steph was hurt, how many games did they lose by 1 or 2 points? They need a closer, okay? And they need guys that can play the whole season. And, you know, kind of on an emotional level, how's the team going to act in a locker room when LeBron has his own little space and that sort of thing? And I just don't see that working. I don't think he's going to last the whole season at optimum performance.
1: You're talking about LeBron.
3: You know, that.
1: You're talking about LeBron.
3: LeBron.
1: Gotcha.
3: Yeah. That's why I said I don't agree. I know he's a good player, but we're looking at the guy 15 years ago. You know,
1: yeah.
3: It's almost like Mike Tyson. Mike Tyson was knocking people out in the beginning, 24 wins. As he started to diminish, the guy didn't have the talent like he did, and he was getting beat up.
1: Right.
3: And I kind of see that same analogy with LeBron, only with the ego there.
0: Hmm.
1: Appreciate you, JB. I mean, like the one thing that we got to be realistic about is he's declining. Like, if you go to Basketball Reference and look at look at LeBron's numbers, you realize he's coming to the end of his career. But the numbers are still pretty good. But here's what his numbers have looked like. 30, 29, 25, 24. Last year he averaged 21 points a game, and he played 33 minutes a game. The problem is that he only shot 32% from three last year, LeBron. And the year before that, he shot 37. And the year before that, he shot 41. That, to me, is age. You know what I mean? That's That scares me a little. The 3-point percentage that's dropped about 10 points in the last 3 years.
0: Yeah, but I think what we're seeing with LeBron is maybe what we watched a little bit with, for example, like Lionel Messi over this World Cup, where he put up some big numbers. I mean, a hat trick in his first game, couple braces. Like he scored what, 8 goals? But by the end, by the World Cup, you could see that he just didn't have a lot left. And I know that Spain was a much better team than Argentina, and they completely controlled that match yesterday. But I think that's what the callers is drawing attention right to. It's not that LeBron still can't be good and get you big games, but by the time that you need him, and I think this applies to Steph and to some extent Draymond too, by the time you need these guys to be at their best, you know, when Argentina needed Messi to pull a rabbit out of the hat, you realize that he was 39 years old.
1: Right.
0: And I think that's why the caller isn't so much interested in LeBron. You know, I would be, because I just don't think they have an alternative at this point. It's not like the Warriors are Argentina and they can get Messi to the championship game. You know, everyone was talking about how it wasn't a great ending for, you know, maybe the greatest soccer player who ever lived. And it's like, to me, that's the best you can expect. He's still perhaps the best player on his team at 39 years old. You know, if Steph Curry doesn't win a championship to go out on top, that to me does not diminish the end of his career. These guys are just trying to get to the playoffs. They're trying to give themselves a chance to do something particularly special. And that's where if Argentina had somehow won the World Cup yesterday, like that would have been borderline miraculous with how much they were dominated throughout that game. And that to me, it's like, that's kind of the path that the Warriors are trying to take with all these old guys.
1: Right, right. He's our old friend, and he's back. Let's go to Skinny Bob in El Granada.
0: Skinny,
1: where you been?
4: Well, I've been listening, and I'm pretty active. I've got a lot of work to do around the houses, and Cowboy needs my attention. He's going on 12 now, my husky.
1: Yeah, how is he?
4: But I catch you. Oh, he's doing great. But moving on, I want to talk to you about the coach's comment, not the coach fan. And I respect his comments, but I totally disagree. And let me tell you why I think Kerr's a great coach. He's mentored many great coaches. The last New York one, he's got a new sidekick now this year. We haven't talked about him. You don't hear players badmouth Kerr. His life experiences I know a little about because I read the papers all the time. And he's a man of integrity. And the last thing I think he does is discriminate. So I want to get that cleared. But as far as the team and LeBron, if I have the time, I want to comment on bringing LeBron. I've been waving on this on and off. But when I read that we got to have Bronny too, I don't think that's a good idea at all. No way. And if we have to take Anthony Davis, I just don't think it's going to work out. I think LeBron's a great player, similar to Kevin Durant. But we got a leader. We got Curry, and we got some nice young guys. And I watched Yaxel. I saw that game yesterday and the games before. And I think we got a good young core. And as far as Butler, he'll ride the bench for his 50 mil and be happy and come in when he's needed. He can control that game. There's no doubt about it. But last year's games, they were always in every game just about, and they'd blow it in the fourth quarter late. So, guys, I'm a happy camper, and you two, along with Guru, boy, you gave me a lot of good talk today, and I appreciate you guys.
1: Thanks, Skinny.
4: That's what I got to say.
1: Appreciate you, buddy.
0: Right on, Skinny.
1: That's Skinny Bob.
0: Yeah.
1: Who's on Kerr's coaching tree? Mike Malone, Gentry, Willie Green, Mike Brown.
0: Well, some would say that
1: Kenny
0: Mike
1: Atkinson.
0: Some would say that Mike Brown's was a head coach before.
1: That's true.
0: Steve Kerr.
1: Okay, but Atkinson, although he was too.
0: Technically, yeah.
1: And Stotts didn't get a job, right?
0: No. Neither did Stackhouse.
1: So they're out of work.
0: Who?
1: Stotts and Stackhouse.
0: For now,
1: there's something there too.
0: I mean,
1: there's something there too. A little something fishy there. That's all.
0: Well, DeMarco got the job with the New York Liberty.
1: Right.
0: Does that count?
1: If yes, they absolutely.
0: They go on to win a WNBA championship.
1: I think that counts.
0: I think the best is, it's probably Michael Malone, right?
1: Yeah, because he won a title. Although, well, Mike, if Mike Brown's out, he's...
0: Oh, Luke Walton.
1: Oh, Luke Walton.
0: Yeah, Ken's saying Luke Walton.
1: Luke Walton.
0: Well, it's not quite the Belichick coaching tree, but it's not Shanahan's.
1: No, it's a lot. It's a lot. Let's say we've been talking a lot about Yaxel Lendeborg. I'm going to play some of this sound. This is from, the Warriors Summer League team was down at least 9 in that fourth quarter. What was the difference? Yaxel Lendeborg.
5: What was the difference in the fourth? And their butts got tight, man. They tucked it up, you know what I mean? So, I mean, some of us are built for the moment, some aren't, you know what I'm saying? So, when you get those opportunities like that and you go attack the moment, then, you know, you belong in that moment. So, just our spirit, our will, our desire to not lose is pretty much what helped us out that day.
0: He didn't like Boozer.
1: No, he doesn't.
0: I can tell. And
1: Boozer is to him as he is to Draymond.
0: Yeah, well, stop. I might have to go back and watch that February game between Michigan and Duke because something happened. Something had to happen. I don't know why he has such a disdain for Boozer. I don't know. Maybe it's just because he thinks he's better than him, and Boozer's the guy that's always gotten all the hype. But he does not like him. Now,
1: I could see how this class thinks Boozer's the golden boy.
0: Yeah.
1: Because of his dad, and he went to Duke and all that stuff.
0: Yeah, he's, the pretty boy and had all the big numbers and was on. Like, that aside, though, could you also see some people around the league or even someone on his team saying, built for the moment?
1: Yeah,
0: it was a summer league game. With all due respect, you're playing in front of 200 people, not 20,000.
1: Look, I said what I said about the things Draymond has been saying about Yaxel, and I'm also smart enough to know that Yaxel might have a little cockiness or whatever that needs to be addressed. Like, that's fine. And when I heard that comment there,
0: their butts got tight.
1: Okay. Like, if that were a regular season NBA game, I don't think he's saying that. I'd like to think he's not saying that. I think he's saying that because he knows he's going up against Boozer, who he feels like he's a contemporary of, which he is, and the other young guys. I'd be surprised if he said,

0: guy, I don't know for a fact, but I would guess he's one of the older guys in Summer League.
1: No doubt.
0: And so he's talking to a bunch of players. He's like, yeah, what, you're 21, you got drafted over me? Or Boozer, you're 19, you got drafted over me? Like, I'm better than you.
1: And I got to be honest. I mean, Yaxel's going to go from being like the oldest guy in his environment and one of the biggest and strongest guys in his environment to one of the youngest guys in his next environment. And he won't be bigger and stronger than everybody else. That's why, you know, it's going to be up to him to show his new teammates that he's legit.
0: Real quick, Stein, yeah. We got the Apex Sports Network just became a Game Pass Pro member.
1: Oh.
0: Wanted to say, big fan of the show, wants to keep on supporting. So, salute to you, Apex. Thanks for joining.
1: Yeah. So, he's part of our Game Pass Pro. Super
0: yes.
1: fan. Nice.
0: Yeah. On YouTube, which you can go check out right now.
1: Awesome. Thank you very much. Appreciate that. All right. 888-957-9570 is the number. Don't forget, the Valkyries, they've won 9 in a row, and they take on the Washington Mystics at 7 o'clock tonight. 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That segment was also sponsored by AC Transit.
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1: All righty. How's everybody doing? One more segment, then we'll get in Dibs and Grandy probably for the crossover. Talked a lot about Yaxel Lendeborg. It's the best thing going about the Warriors right now.
24: Yeah, well, it's obviously going better than Logan Paul's weekend.
1: That had to be staged.
24: Yeah, it's slapped in the face.
1: By Tom Brady.
24: Yeah, hand of God.
1: That was staged. Logan Paul would absolutely demolish
24: please
1: Tom Brady.
24: It was more of a karate chop. He kind of hit him with the side of his hand. I don't. And then Carl Anthony Towns, of all people, broke up the fight.
1: You didn't believe it? There was a lot going on this weekend in New York.
24: I know there was. The funniest line that I saw from the Fanatics Fest, Cam Scataboo, who broke his tibia or his fibia his rookie season. So every time he scores a touchdown, he does a backflip.
1: Right.
24: Which people don't like because you could potentially hurt yourself. So on the heels of this season-ending leg injury, he goes to Fanatics Fest, and he does a backflip. And he almost, like, he biffs it. He jumped too high. There was something springy, he said. He's like, I've been doing backflips since I was a kid. So he gets in the air, and he's in the middle of the backflip. He's like, uh-oh. Doesn't land the backflip, and then goes to the podium and says, I will not hurt myself before the season. It's like, how about we just stop doing backflips? This is the same guy who was putting his head into pavement when he was at Arizona State before games. Just slow down, Cam.
1: Hey, some guys live life hard and fast.
24: Yeah, with

0: All right, let's finish up on Yaxel. Let's go to Kevin in Louisiana.
1: All right.
0: He's watched them in the summer league. Hey, Kevin, how you doing?
2: How you doing? Stunning.
0: Yeah.
2: I watched every game of that kid, Yaxel. He's the real deal. His leadership is off the charts. People gravitate to that kid. He doesn't let the game speed him up. If Steve Kerr and them messed this up, it's on them. They got what they need. Even Lashay Jones and the other guys playing with them, they all look great out there. Like I said, I watched every game, even the championship game, in which I thought they were going to lose, but they pulled it out.
0: Yeah.
2: So they have somebody, like I said, most of all, I was really impressed with is how the team, the players, gravitate and played with Yaxel. That really impressed me.
0: Yeah, that's a great point, Kevin. And like that's the other kind of thing I was thinking about is Yaxel was probably the leader on that summer league team, right? He had to be. He was their top choice, and he's probably older than most of the players on the team. And if he was a leader for that group, then you would like to think that he can fit in with the veterans.
3: Yeah, I mean, I think, look, Yaxel, the entire summer league experience from the California Classic to last night's MVP championship game, he just seems like a guy who's kind of gets it. Like, he gets what being a pro is about. And we're going to see if that translates on the court. But, you know, it was weird. He was chirping yesterday after the game. But it didn't feel like, it doesn't seem like he's the braggadocious type. You know, maybe he, you know, talks and isn't afraid to dish it back at guys. But he doesn't strike me as a guy that's going to walk into training camp with something to prove other than, you know, he belongs in the NBA. And you know, he's not trying to prove that he deserves to be the starting forward or that he's going to take the mantle from Draymond or that he's going to be the next face of the Golden State Warriors. I just think the way that he's talked about every stage of his career to this point, which has kind of been an underdog story, he just wants to prove that he belongs in the room that he's in. And so far, he's proven that. And that's why a lot of people are looking at him, I think, as a leader.
0: Yeah, and I also think the one thing that he may have that's kind of invaluable is, so he's going to get to camp. And I'm not saying he doesn't have anything to prove. He does have a lot to prove, obviously. But I don't think he's going to be the kind of rookie. And okay, so I'm not even going to use Kuminga. I'll use Wiseman, another guy that I don't know if what I'm saying is true, but I got to believe it. Wiseman gets to training camp his rookie year. And I got to believe, like, he was trying really hard, and he was trying to show the skills that he had that he really knew how to rely on, and he probably was a little bit overwhelmed by all the responsibilities. But I do get the sense that one of the benefits of Lendeborg is going to be he's going to come in and be the player he's just going to come in and be the player he is, like, because that's all he knows. And if he's got an open three, he'll take it. If a guy's open, he's going to hit him. If he's got a switch on defense, he'll switch. You know, all those kind of things are the kind of things that I think he can hit the ground running on, where their other draft picks weren't afforded that luxury.
3: Well, yeah, because he's been a dude.
0: Right.
3: He's also been a role player.
0: Exactly.
3: He's also been a guy who, you know, is looking to share the ball because someone else has it going. You know, it's like he wasn't the first Michigan guy off the board. It was Morris Johnson.
0: Yep.
3: So even other teams are saying, and I get that Dusty May was hired by Dallas and that might have influenced the choice, but it's like he's also got to prove that he's the best Michigan player from that team, which he was legitimately. He was
0: right.
3: He was the most outstanding player. He was Big Ten Player of the Year. He was their leader. And so I think he's always trying to just, you know, kind of prove something. But it's less about prove it to other people than he is trying to prove it to himself. And we've all met people like that who have, they kind of exude this internal confidence, and they might chirp and they might talk trash, but it's not really at other guys. Like, Draymond's someone who talks trash to other people. He's trying to get into their heads. Yaxel, to me, it seems like when he's talking, it's like a confirmation that, again, he can be the best player on a team. He can also be someone who just helps them win. I think that was the most important part about the game to him last night, is that down 12 in the fourth quarter, and again, I'm not trying to make this out to be like it's an NBA game. It's a summer league championship, and it is what it is. But they came back from down 12 points. Yaxel had a big final couple minutes, including his entire performance, 21-10. They beat Boozer, a player that was labeled and taken higher than him. And he's like, yeah, I can play with this guy. I can play with anybody you throw at me in summer league. And I believe that's how he's going into the NBA. It's just a matter of if he's proven wrong or not.
0: Yeah. 888-957-9570 is the number. We've talked a lot about Yaxel Lendeborg today. I gotta throw this at you. I'm gonna play a little sound.
3: Okay.
0: I'm an old friend.
3: Your friend or my friend or
0: our friend. Our friend.
3: Okay.
0: And the question I want you to answer after I play this is, would you?
1: We miss you in the Warriors, buddy.
4: Thank you. I'll never say never.
3: What? Wait, sorry. You're going to have to run that back.
0: Yeah. Would you?
3: What I what?
0: Would you?
1: We miss you in the Warriors, buddy.
4: Thank you. I'll never say never.
3: Is that Klay Thompson?
0: That's Klay Thompson. I think it was part of the Fanatics
3: Fan Fest.
0: Yeah.
3: And so someone was saying,
0: hey, sign
3: come
0: an
3: back
0: autograph.
3: To Golden State.
1: We miss you in the Warriors, buddy.
4: Thank you. Never say never.
3: Never say never. Klay Thompson's thinking about coming home?
1: We miss you in the Warriors, buddy.
4: Thank you. Never say never.
0: If they don't get LeBron, why not?
3: Well, he's a free agent this next summer, right, Klay?
0: No, they'd have to trade for him.
3: Well, I'm saying they could. They don't have to bring him back right now.
0: Oh, they could, right.
3: I think that's what he's talking about. But, well, so the boss threw this at you. And,
0: he was hot on it.
3: Well,
0: like, all right.
3: That's up to him. So what? Klay Thompson, bring him back?
0: You can't bring Klay Thompson back.
3: Why not?
0: You almost literally can't bring him back. But you can, of course. How many Snickers do you want to invite from around the league by going to get Klay Thompson? Like, to me,
3: trying to get LeBron James.
0: I know. And that, okay, you go get LeBron James dynamite.
3: They went out and got Al Horford.
0: This would be a bridge too far. For Matt Steinmetz, anyway. You can't go get Klay.
3: You can.
0: Okay, then get Looney.
3: Fine. I think he's only making a few million dollars. He actually might be easier to get than Klay. Look, if this season goes the wrong way, don't you think people would... Like, could the Warriors sell nostalgia? Does that work nowadays? You go out and you get Klay Thompson, you have Steph and Draymond, and you promote him around, like, kind of the big three that was, and they all go out together?
0: No. Because it never works out like that. Guys get hurt. Then the group that the old guys that you thought you put together to watch and have fun, at least, you're not even seeing that. See, there's two levels. Yeah, you want to have LeBron and Steph and Draymond. Okay, you can have those guys, but the real issue is how far can they really go?
3: Well, they're not going to go very far. It's not like I'm sitting here saying Klay Thompson is good, but you know what I actually found interesting about that clip? It wasn't the possibility of Klay coming back, the Warriors considering him, because I personally don't think they are. It's that he may be considering them. And I think that's interesting because...
0: Is that what we're looking at?
3: No. The way it could be. Well, the way they left it was not on good terms.
0: Right.
3: Klay Thompson took less money to go to a team he thought could win. I believe in part because he thought that the Warriors turned their backs on him.
0: Yeah.
3: He didn't want to go golf with Joe Lacob. Or he did, but he didn't want to talk to him. You know, he felt like the 2-for-50 or what was it, 2-for-$45 million deal they offered him was disrespectful.
0: Right.
3: That he was a champion and they weren't taking care of him. So I find it interesting that a couple years later, and to be fair, Klay Thompson and his time in Dallas has not gone the way he wants, but sounds to me like he's more at peace.
0: I don't think there's any doubt.
3: I'll go back to the Warriors.
0: Don't you see what it's setting up for?
3: Oh, yeah.
0: Curry's going to have two more. Draymond's going to have two more. And Clay will come back for the last year.
3: Yeah.
0: Seriously.
3: Yeah, and they'll ride out together.
0: I would almost bet on that.
3: I wouldn't mind that. Assuming the team is, you know, not trying to win anything.
0: For the third straight year?
3: Has there ever been a retirement tour for three people at the same time? Like a franchise's big three goes out together. Does that ever happen?
0: Who? I can't remember.
5: I was thinking the Spurs, but I don't think they went out together.
3: Well, Tony Parker retired a Hornet, didn't he?
0: Yeah. Let's go to Bobby. Bobby's kinda in weird. Los Altos. Hey, Bobby, what's up, man?
6: Hey, fellas. Can you hear me okay?
0: Yeah.
3: What's up, Bob?
6: Okay, great. So thanks for taking my call. Hopefully you guys had a good afternoon. Let me just get this first one out of the way. For all you, I'm going to call you fools that thought LeBron was going to announce yesterday during World Cup Day, I have faith in humanity that he was smart enough not to do something like that. But I called about Yaxel. So I've been in and out of the car, so I haven't heard everything you guys have been saying. But what I really found notable was all the quotes that came out after the game yesterday. And it wasn't just one sentence that people are dissecting, right? He was talking about, as Gu would say, you know, some players get lemon booty, but we don't. We're winners. We step up to the moment when others didn't. And, you know, he really doubled down a lot of things he was saying, and he was really going after Boozer, I think. But the point is that, you know, you can poo-poo a summer championship, but the fact is he's won what he can win. He won an NCAA championship. He won the summer league. I mean, the guy seems to be a winner, and he's not afraid to make statements after the fact to say, I have a winner's mentality. The moment's not too big for me. Now, I don't view it as cockiness, to be honest with you. I just view it as sort of this self-realization that, hey, when I'm involved in games and it comes down to the wire, I'm going to be the best player. I'm going to be the one that people can count on. Now, obviously, in the regular season, he's not going to be the best player. But I really view those statements not as brashness or as you know, misguided talk, but I really do view it as him just trying to create a positive mentality for himself. So I'm very encouraged by what I've heard from him. I think if some other, 18-year-old with quote-unquote upside had said something like that, I'd probably dismiss it more. But he's a grown man. Mm-hmm. And, you know, we can say, hey, he might not have the upside because he's older, but I mean, is that such a bad thing? He's a pretty polished kid. He's obviously going to get better. And if he had so much upside, he wouldn't have dropped to 11. So let's just, you know, remember how we got him. The fact is he's older. They viewed him as not having as much upside, but with a Warriors organization, which really obviously values, Steve Kerr values intelligence and game readiness, you know, he seems like the perfect pick, and he's done nothing wrong at this point. So I'm very encouraged with what's going on right now, whether LeBron comes or not.
0: Appreciate you, Bobby.
3: Thanks, Bobby.
0: I mean, the other thing is he played on a really good college team. I'm just looking at their stats right now, Evan.
3: Yeah.
0: He only averaged 15 a game. So they had five guys basically average double figures.
3: Well, that's what I mean by, you know, the Warriors haven't
0: fitting in.
3: Yeah, he fits in, but they've never emphasized this idea that he was a scorer.
0: Right.
3: You know, he had a few 30-point games in college. I think in the national championship, I don't even know if he scored double digits, but he found a different way to help them win. You know, defending, rebounding, pushing the ball. You know, I don't know if it was 2 games ago or 3 games ago. They played the Knicks in summer league, and it was like his first stinker in terms of shooting.
0: Right.
3: But Jeremy Lin, who was calling the game on ESPN, kept highlighting these little things that he was doing defensively to where, all right, he's not really shooting, and he's kind of passive on offense in this game because he missed his first three threes, and maybe he's feeling down about it. But like, all right, he's still finding ways to stay in front of this guy or gets passed off on another defender or is helping in transition. So Lindeborg strikes me as a guy that, again, if he's not scoring, he's not going to kill you. And I think that's been the problem with a lot of the Warriors' young players is if they don't do one thing, the one thing they do well, they can't help you. You know, if Moody can't hit threes, he's not going to help you. If Kuminga can't score, he's not going to help you. That doesn't seem to be Axel Lindeborg.
0: Look, this, the numbers and the game are showing that he's a better all-around player than anybody they've drafted in a while. I mean, if you look at these numbers in college, and I mean they're ridiculously solid. He shot 51% from the field. He shot 37 from three. He shot 82 from the line. He averaged 7 rebounds a game. His assist to turnover ratio was better than 3-1. He led their team in steals. He was second on the team in blocks. And don't forget, they had a guy 7'2".
3: Yeah.
0: So this guy, like, he's a little, you know who kind of had numbers similar to this in college was Draymond. Like, Draymond was filling up a lot of columns. But I do think this guy's offensive game is going to be more refined than Lindeborg. But, man, you look at these numbers across the board, and they say he's a pretty good defender. I mean, they got themselves a player, it sure looks like.
3: Yeah, and hopefully no one is expecting him to be what Draymond eventually became, right?
0: Right. You
3: know, Draymond was an all-around guy, and at his best, he could score, pass, defend at a high level, kind of do a little bit of everything. You know, and that's, I guess that's why we were talking about it last week. It's not frustrating, but I do wonder, like, if you're Draymond, why aren't you looking at Axel Lindeborg as being kind of like you? You know, they were both in their own right good college players. Draymond maybe better than him. But, like, they're both players who not a ton of people expected to be this good. Draymond got to the NBA at a younger age, but he was a second round pick and had to really get it out of the mud, so to speak. And Lindeborg's done the same thing.
0: I mean, that's a big part of who Draymond is, too. He was a second-round pick who grinded and worked for everything and put himself at the top of his field. And it's natural that a guy like that would be skeptical of a high draft pick that they're giving accolades to, perhaps prematurely. But, you know, let's see how it all plays out.
3: That's why... Oh, sorry, you got some?
0: No, we got nothing.
3: Well, I've found it interesting over the last few years how the players that Draymond has propped up, so to speak, right? He's been very complimentary of Pods. I remember his rookie season, he told that story about how Pods went at them in, you know, three-on-threes and was screaming at Draymond about not making a play in practice, and that was a positive. You know, but, is he going to respond the same way if Axel Lindeborg is going at him in practice? I hope it's the same type of treatment.
0: All right. See, what else did I have on my list? I'm looking forward to the Valkyries game tonight.
3: Well, you should be.
0: Yeah.
3: It's awesome.
0: What should I look for?
3: Well, it's I think it's more of a show. You know, they have a lot more entertainment kind of wrapped around the game than Warriors games. Also, just it's funny. We just finished watching the World Cup, but it's kind of like a soccer match. I think the atmosphere.
0: Oh.
3: People are very into every single play.
0: All right.
3: More so than Warriors games. I mean, the team's also playing their ass off right now. They're playing really good basketball. So I would expect you to have a lot of fun and your daughters to feel like they're into it, especially with how close you're going to be sitting. You know what I mean? Yeah.
0: I don't know where my seats are for the 18th time. Giants lost 2-3.
3: Ah.
0: You know, it's funny.
3: Damn it.
0: I was looking at the standings, and I saw that they're still 15 under 500.
3: They've been there since the beginning of the year.
0: But I thought they'd be like 13 in back of the wild card. They're only 9.5.
3: Okay.
0: And I was thinking, God, I'm glad Guru's not working today. Seriously.
3: Well, don't. Today's not the day.
0: No, you know what I mean.
3: I know, but we're thinking of Norm. Real quick.
0: Yeah.
3: Zlatan Ibrahimovic. That's how you do it. You step into the H chair. You get the whole world to look at you on the Fox broadcast. You become the star, the up-and-comer, the, you know, instant star of everything, of the entire World Cup broadcast, I think. To me, he was the most entertaining guy to watch and listen to. And then you say at the very end, like that. He's gone. Do you have it?

0: Ken? All right, this is Zlatan Ibrahimovic.
1: This is why. Okay, go ahead.
0: His final
2: I've
0: words.
2: I've been talking a lot the last 1.5 months, so this will be my last words. I want to take this moment. Alexi, thank you. Thierry, thank you. Rebecca, thank you. It has been an absolutely pleasure to share this studio with you guys. You made it very easy for me. I want to thank also Fox Studio. I want to thank America. I want to thank also all the other people you don't see. I don't remember all the names like Thierry.
3: Everybody.
2: But you made it easy for me. I hope, America, you enjoyed as much as I did. And this is also my farewell to the studio.
4: It is?
2: This was the first and last time for me. So thank you, everybody.
4: Wow. Beautiful. Beautiful.
0: It's like he just announced it, but nobody else knew. He was just... ended the... What is it? The Usual Suspects? Kaiser Sose... He Kaiser Sose'd the World Cup. One and done.
1: That's the way to do it.
0: That's the way to go out. And he almost said it like, because he is, he's got a little Ricky Henderson in him. He speaks about Zlatan in the third person. He's like, I hope you enjoyed Zlatan, because Zlatan's gone. What?
1: You think that's a shot at Guru?
0: Well.
1: Tiny, they're within single digits. All right, anyway, we got Cross at Goo. You know I love you, buddy.
0: We do today, especially. Especially today.
1: All right. 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
5: 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Evan Giddings in for Daryl the Guru Johnson. Mark Grandy in for Mark Willard. And Dan Dibley along with us. It is a crossover. What's up, guys? How you doing?
6: Doing great.
7: How are you?
6: Yeah, missed you, Steiny. Hey. And I was hoping that maybe we would have a moment where we could, I don't know, say goodbye and embrace yesterday and shake hands and exchange ideas about
7: the Irish match.
5: I see you 5 days in a row.
7: He's Italian.
6: Sometimes, although, I mean, coming up, you're going to be gone for about 9 days. And so I thought that we had bonded. I thought that
5: we did.
6: Yesterday at Bay Street, for those of you who didn't know, it was a watch party at Bay Street, Emeryville, which was an absolute unmitigated success. The match was tight throughout. And you know, Steiny was standing, and I was sitting with my wife and our friends, the Crowleys, and Ernie Chavez eventually would join.
5: Except with Ernie.
6: You with Ernie and other listeners. And then in about the 71st minute, I swiveled to my right to check on Steiny, and adios, pelota.
5: So those appearances are two-hour appearances.
6: Correct. And you got there right at 11:30, as did I.
5: I was actually there at 11:20.
6: Okay. I was there at 11:27, but you and I both, like, arrived at the same time.
5: And I left at 1:45, so I actually gave him almost 2.5 hours.
6: Gutsy.
7: Way to go, Steiny.
5: Yeah. But I'm not asking for more money.
6: No.
5: It's just what I do.
6: Effort. And I thought the event was so fun that, I mean, I stayed throughout the entirety of the 120 minutes and the 30-minute halftime.
7: Why would you leave before the game's over? Don't you want to watch the rest of the game?
5: I had another commitment. How about that?
6: Another appearance.
5: No, I was, you know, we're checking out some stuff
7: around
5: Oakland.
7: You missed the best part of the game.
5: Yeah.
7: The final 20-ish minutes of regulation and then extra time?
5: Yeah, I ended up seeing the goal on TV later.
7: Oh, all right.
5: I was looking at some apartments and stuff around Oakland.
7: Oh.
5: Yeah. Condos and small places.
6: Strong.
5: Yeah.
6: You guys looking to downsize? Or?
5: Oh, yeah, for sure. Pretty soon, hopefully.
6: Yeah.
5: Yeah, we gotta get smaller. We gotta get like the Warriors. We gotta go small,
6: like Steve Martin. Let's get small.
5: That's right.
6: For those of you who are 55 and over, you know the record.
5: Yeah. Hey, how about that Yaxel?
7: Pretty good, huh?
5: Yeah.
7: Summer League Championship Game MVP joins just a long list of greats that have won that award.
6: Such as?
5: Yeah, exactly.
7: Last year was Kyle Filipowski.
6: Yep. Okay.
7: Yeah. Year before that,
8: of blue bloods in this group.
7: Jalen Wilson of the Brooklyn Nets. Do you know who that is? What about the year prior? Cam Whitmore of the Houston Rockets.
5: Oh, boy.
6: Yeah, what a summer he had.
5: He still hasn't emerged.
7: Before that, Keegan Murray of the Kings.
5: Okay.
7: All right, good little player. Before that, Davion Mitchell and Cam Thomas. They were co-MVPs.
6: Sure.
7: They did that one year.
8: That worked out.
7: The late, great Brandon Clark, rest in peace, won it the year before that. But yeah, it doesn't always mean you're going to become a star, but it's certainly better than not winning.
8: Now, did any of those guys best the number three pick in the draft, who is also compared to that same player? Because to me, that's the more significant part about it, is he did it against Cam Boozer.

0: who he guarded the entire game and was better than when the game was on the line. And according to Yaxel, Cam's butt got tight. And he got lemon booty.
1: And every time he plays him, he searches for revenge, and the refs apparently always bail out Boozer. Is that what he said?
0: He searches
1: too?
0: For revenge from a February regular season game between Michigan and Duke. I don't really understand the issue there. But I do think that he's trying to prove at all times that he's better than his peers. And yesterday, he was absolutely correct.
2: I mean, he should be better than his peers.
0: Better than
2: he?
0: Cam Boozer?
1: Well, these aren't his peers.
2: That's what
1: point.
2: I'm saying.
1: Yeah.
2: Like, he should be better than the guys he's playing against. Right?
0: Well, Boozer was the number three overall pick.
2: Because of his upside, probably. Although,
0: I mean, he's...
2: No, you know what I'm saying, though.
1: Like, Boozer,
2: what are the ages of the guys who were drafted in the top four?
0: Well, nobody else is going to be 24 in 2 months.
1: Yeah.
2: So it stands to reason why he should be more advanced than those guys.
1: Yaxel's peers with these guys only because of the draft class.
2: Correct.
1: But Yaxel's age peers have been in the NBA for 3 years.
2: Correct. Correct. So I don't expect Yaxel to be as good as Cade Cunningham or Franz Wagner right off the bat, but I expect him to be better than like the guys who are 19 or 20 right
1: Absolutely.
2: Now, barring somebody just being off the charts, which is possible. It's possible, you know, Acuff or one of the top four could just be like a star. But other than that,
1: Acuff.
2: You don't like him?
1: Have you seen him defensively in Summer League?
0: Does he defend?
1: No. And it's not only no effort, it's also just he has no clue where to be. He'll lose his guy. He'll just ball watch, and his guy will just quickly rotate from the left wing to the left corner, wide open for a three. It is bad defensively.
0: Sounds like a perfect Sacramento King.
1: Absolutely.
2: Well, yeah, exactly.
0: I was thinking about watching the game yesterday. Was it Tim Kawakami that reported that the Warriors had Yaxel Lundeborg just below Cam Boozer as the best player or most pro-ready player?
2: Right? Yeah, and he was like tied with somebody else.
0: Was it
2: Acuff?
0: I forget who the other guy was.
1: I think they had him ranked like the top five.
0: Oh, it was
2: Burris.
0: Burris, yeah, the guy who got taken right before him.
2: That's right.
1: He had a good summer league too. I like him.
0: Yeah, so, but I think that's like, to me, the entire summer league experience is just a confirmation of what they told us he would be, which is a veteran guy, big body, you know, dual threat, pass shoot, can defend a lot of positions. Yesterday was against a guy who's going to be playing power forward. And, you know, whether you believe that Summer League is the end-all be-all doesn't really matter, because if he wasn't what they had promised, then I think we would be kind of raising our eyes at, are you sure you got this pick right? Because if you're taking a 23-year-old player, that player better be good. Otherwise, well, why didn't you try to grab a guy who's, you know, you could develop a little more, is younger, has more potential and upside. And so I thought that it was just a kind of a confirmation of what the Warriors have been advertising, and it's nothing but a good sign.
3: And it's what he had basically advertised throughout his whole sixth year in college, which is he's a grown man. He's 23. And so you go to Summer League, to your point, and you're playing against mostly guys who are less experienced and or younger. And, you know, Cameron Boozer is one of those guys. I don't even think he's 20 yet. And Boozer is great. And when they went back and forth in that one game that they played in February, and Duke actually handed Michigan their second loss of the year, Duke beat him once without Yaxel, and then Duke beat him again. And so I'm sure that Lundeborg was thinking, yeah, it's a little bit of a payback spot for me personally, even though it's not in the NCAA tournament, and they didn't have to face Duke in that tournament because Duke lost to UConn, but I'm sure he was motivated by that. But if you are 23, almost 24, you should be out there kind of grown manning some of these other younger players.
2: No doubt about it. And you know, Boozer right now is somebody that I guarantee you Lundeborg thinks he's better than right now. There's probably no doubt about it. And you know what? Like, that's the thing. Maybe he is. Like, Lundeborg may have a better rookie year than some of the picks that are higher than him. The question is going to be, will those other guys eventually reach a potential that, you know, league executives thought they'd meet and eventually end up better than Yaxel? But I think Yaxel is poised to have as good a rookie year as anybody, maybe with the exception of Acuff, because he's going to go to a team and probably play a lot. But, I mean, Yaxel's going to have a lot of opportunity here, I think, next year.
1: Even if LeBron's here?
2: I think even if LeBron's here, yes, I do. I do. I'm more interested in the atmosphere with LeBron and Draymond rather than the minutes that are going to be available to Lendeborg, because if Lendeborg can play, that'll encourage those other guys to maybe load manage a little more to create that time.
0: I mean, I think putting up numbers of guys in his class is going to be hard, but that's why yesterday his numbers were similar to Boozer, but they won the game. His play was best when it mattered. And right. So I don't think he's not going to average more points than Peterson or maybe DeBoncha or Caleb Wilson, who's, you know, just putting up video game numbers in summer league. He looks incredible and is going to play a lot for Chicago. I don't think he's not going to be in the running from that standpoint, but we were talking about it earlier. Konkanipal is not a better statistical player than Cooper Flagg last year. But the reason why he was in running for Rookie of the Year is because his team was better. And he elevated that team from being a group that had a lot of talent. And he kind of was the glue.
1: He also had pretty good numbers himself. Not as good as Cooper, no doubt.
0: Yeah, but if we're just talking numbers, he was not in his class.
1: Yeah.
0: He shot the three ball very well, but his impact on winning immediately was greater than Flagg's. And I think that's the argument that you could use for Yaxel in his rookie season of why he was the correct pick for Golden State.
1: Yeah. Like, as far as summer league goes for Yaxel, maybe this feels like, you know, downplaying what it was in summer league, but you get confirmation of what the Warriors said that he was, and it doesn't immediately mean that he's going to be a star. It just means, okay, like, first test passed by Yaxel, but it's also kind of expected, at least the physical dominance, because he's 23 and his body is fully developed, unlike some other, you know, 19, 20-year-olds that he's playing against. If you got the opposite and say he struggled and he wasn't out there, then that's alarms go off.
2: I totally agree.
1: Just him playing the way he played doesn't mean he's going to be a superstar, but it's like, okay, good first step. Now we see him do it consistently against dudes that are as big, as strong as him.
2: Right.
1: But this, I don't think you can make a major sweeping, judgment of it here, but at least it wasn't, okay, he's clearly not ready, because he clearly is ready to at least have an impact in some way, shape, or form.
2: Yeah, and I mean, I agree with you. Like, okay, he went to summer league and he proved that, you know, he's one of the best players in summer league, and he took advantage of his size and skill. Okay, now you're going to training camp.
3: It's coming soon.
2: Go do it to Draymond.
3: Yeah.
2: Can you do it to Draymond?
3: Right.
1: It's coming soon.
2: Now, the answer is probably not, oh, yeah, and twice as hard as he did it in summer league, but he's just got to – he's got to prove to Draymond that he's good.
1: Did you guys get a lot of calls today about Warrior fans just super excited for Yaxel?
0: Yeah.
2: I think people are excited for Yaxel.
1: The main emotion you're hearing from Warrior fans?
2: I think so, yeah. 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Always live on the free Odyssey app and now broadcasting from the Laughing Monk Studios. Here's a guy I compared him to, and I think Lendeborg will play bigger than this guy. But if I told you right now he's going to be Shane Battier, is that good enough?
1: Oh, yeah.
3: Yeah.
1: Shane Battier was great.
3: Yeah. I had said earlier, I thought that his, ceiling might be Andre Iguodala.
2: Okay.
3: In terms of being able to, you know, shoot and pass, high IQ and defend. And Iguodala would be obviously higher up on the pecking order than Shane Battier, I think you could easily say. But yeah. Shane Battier would be a great comp and a great player that if you could put in a Shane Battier onto this team over the next 1, 2, 3 years, that absolutely would be helpful.
1: We remember Shane Battier winning a championship with the Heat with the big three in Miami. But you remember, I mean, prime Shane Battier, hell of a defender, could knock down a three, really smart, cerebral player. If Yaxel is Shane Battier, that's a great pick at 11.
2: Yeah, I'd love for him to score a little more than Battier.
1: Yeah.
2: Because Battier was kind of a 3-and-D guy. But, you know, I'm just like, what they need is a player who can play, and maybe not right away, but they need a guy who can play 30 minutes, and you're like, this guy is good. He's a good player. And, like, he looks like he could be that. I don't know what his ceiling is, but I do think he looks like he's a starter in the NBA. Is he an all-star? I don't know. You know, when we talked about Harrison Barnes early in his career, Did we think he was going to be an all-star? Well, he never was, but... He-

0: was a pretty good 10-12 year player. I'd like to think Lindenborg would have a little more of an impact than Harrison Barnes.
1: Yeah, I mean, I think I'm just hoping that if this team is at full strength, whether Yaxel's starting or not, you know, the role that hasn't, no one's really got an idea of how to figure out yet is what Butler would do with the second unit when Steph was off the floor. You could just throw three or four guys out there with him, different combinations, and he'd figure out how to get you through those 4 to 6 minute stretches without being completely pulverized.
2: Yeah.
1: And I think that might be where Yaxel has a chance at first. Number one, because I think he can kind of, he looks like he can kind of play with anybody. You know, he can shoot it. He can play on the ball, off the ball. He defends decent. But also, too, it's like, then you can throw him up against the other team's second unit. It might be a little easier for him to kind of wade into those waters of the NBA. So I think to me where I envision him impacting the game the most would be in the non-Steph minutes. And that all changes if LeBron James chooses the Warriors sometime in the next, hopefully, 72 hours. But, you know, for right now, I think he's the brightest spot of this summer for Golden State. It's not even close.
2: Yeah.
1: And yesterday was just kind of a cherry on top of how that's been feeling.
3: Battier, by the way, just looking at his numbers, he played 40 minutes a game as a rookie in Memphis.
0: Wow.
3: 39.7, he averaged 14 a night. And then he would never reach those heights again, but he was a two-time champ with Miami later in his career, playing with the aforementioned LeBron James and Wade and Bosch and all the rest of it. So kind of an interesting comp in that if you look at Battier, he was a two-time all-defensive player, second team, and he was in the running for DPOY. He got votes in six straight years. So if Yaxel could be that kind of defender, I do think that his offensive game is projecting toward being better than what Battier's is, because
0: I do too.
3: You know, Shane is, he was a good scorer. He shot 38% from three on three attempts a game. So he was not a guy who actually was looked at to score very often. And I think that Yaxel will be somebody who will be looked to offensively a lot more early and even deeper in his career.
2: The name that I kept coming back to when doing like some pre-draft stuff on Yaxel, it's not rookie and young Aaron Gordon, but it's Denver Nuggets Aaron Gordon, where you're not the focal point of the offense. You're not even the second best offensive player, but maybe, you know, you're the third best offensive player and you do all of the little things at a really good level. You play defense, you rebound, you hit the open three, you can create at times. Maybe when Jokic and or Murray are off the bench, you do a little bit more. You have a game where you can score 35 and win your team a basketball game. And Aaron Gordon, I mean, we know him for the flashy dunks early in his career, but doesn't have a lot of, you know, other accolades to his name, but was one of the best pieces on a championship team. Like, that's the kind of player that,
0: sure,
2: I envision Yaxel potentially being able to reach.
0: I mean, when you know, if you're going to parse, I do think Gordon's a better athlete than Lindenborg.
2: Which is why it's more like later,
0: sure,
2: Aaron Gordon's career.
0: And like, as for Battier, like, I think Lindenborg's going to score a lot more points in the paint than Battier ever did.
2: He's bigger and stronger.
0: Yeah, definitely, yeah, like a size bigger.
2: He's also shown, like, he can finish in a variety
0: that's
2: of ways. We've already seen that. He's got a good feel around the rim.
0: That's the thing I'm really interested to see is, like, he's got a knack for finding the opening around the rim and finishing. Can he do that once the real game start?
2: You know, just the guys tell, are little, though.
0: I think he's got a great feel.
2: When these rookies, you can tell if they just generally know their way around the rim. Like, you can,
0: right,
2: just tell if you have the sense for it.
0: You can
2: tell whether or not he's going to be able to do it against the really big bodies down low is a separate question. But he has the feel. You can tell that immediately,
0: yeah,
2: when you watch these young players play.
0: I would agree with that.
1: And I think it's interesting because he's also not somebody who has an extensive basketball background compared to, again, a lot of his peers. I think that's probably why he spent 6 years in college. It's because he focused on baseball until he was 14. The guy played a ton of video games and didn't apply himself, according to a profile written last week by Ron Krawczyk. So he's somebody that is, he was the 11th overall pick, but he's very much a late bloomer. And so I think it's interesting that he already has like a knack. You can tell he's got good feet, good hands. So that stuff is, it's there. It's not like it's just going to go away the moment he gets to the next level. The question is, every night when you're playing in Aaron Gordon, are you going to be able to, as, you know, probably an even or lesser athlete on most occasions, still get what's gotten you to this point?
3: And I mean, how do you go about doing it? Does he have the game to where if he's going up against somebody who is bigger and stronger than he is, can he step out and, you know, get that player vulnerable at the 3-point line? Can he take people off the dribble? Is he more than just a unidimensional scorer? And I think that he has, to your point, and Steiny, what you were saying about the feel and the feet and the knack, I think that he will develop the ability to score in different ways based on who's guarding him.
0: Yeah, I mean, look, when Draymond Green came into the league, they said he was a tweener. They said he was too small to guard, fours, and threes were too quick for him on the perimeter. And after 2 or 3 years of Draymond, you realize that both of those so-called disadvantages became advantages for him, that he could guard bigger guys because he was strong enough and he was quick enough, and that also allowed him to defend guys on the perimeter because even though he was, a four guarding fours, that he was quick enough to go also guard threes. So he kind of had it all, and he turned what everybody thought was going to be a disadvantage for him into an advantage because people thought he might not be able to guard a position when, in fact, he came into the league and he could guard two right off the bat. So if Lendeborg's a guy like that, then he's going to play. He's going to play. He has to.
2: I will say, defensively in the summer league, I haven't been that impressed.
0: Well, and that's why when you say a guy can guard 1 through 5, before he's ever come into the league, that's a little premature.
2: I do think the defensive issues that maybe I've seen crop up in summer league are probably conditioning based, and he's talked about that. And he said he asked Steph one question, and the one question he asked Steph was, how do you condition yourself? You're the most well-conditioned player in NBA history, arguably. How do you do that? So I think he's aware that he's got to get better in that regard, and hopefully that makes him a better defender. But I thought I was going to see a little bit more from him on the defensive end. But it's just summer league. It's not the end-all, be-all, or anywhere near it. But that's one area I'm very impressed offensively and just, like, poise-wise and feel for the game. But I think the one thing maybe I've been a little surprised on the other extreme is the defense to this point. But
0: I mean,
2: just summer league.
0: Yeah, as far as maturity level, I think he's got the maturity level to play right away.
2: Oh, yeah.
0: You know, like, he's... You know, whether it's Kuminga, Wiseman, Moody, hell, Pods, this guy's going to be more equipped to play from day one than any of those guys.
2: And we can easily point to, like, the body and the physicalness of it, and that's part of it, but it's what you're talking about. It's also, like, the mindset. And I think for me, it's why I was so fond of Keaton Wagler, the point guard from Illinois who went to the Clippers, I think at number 5 overall. One of the most important skill sets for me in young players is just a feel for the game. And I think it's kind of surprising that Lendeborg has it because, as Evan was talking about, he's relatively, right, he's 23 years old. He's old for a rookie, but he's relatively young in his NBA life or his basketball life because he hasn't played a ton growing up.
0: Right.
2: Kind of the same was true for Kuminga. Didn't play a lot as a kid because basketball wasn't really an option for him growing up. He's relatively young in his basketball life. He's old for a rookie, but he has a feel that you just can't teach.
0: Right.
2: And there's not a ton of dudes that have it that you can get at number 11 overall, and he definitely has it.
0: Yeah. What do you guys got today?
2: The championship-winning coach of the summer league, Khalid Robinson.
0: Nice. You were his good luck charm. You know, he came on right before.
3: Yeah, yeah. And that's how that works, you know. Because you talk to him, and so then they go out there, and then they win the summer league.
0: They perform.
3: Yeah.
1: Well, they're just giving him some tips, you know. Hey,
3: yeah, sure.
1: You might want to think about Yaxie. You know, going this way.
3: It's Yaxie,
1: that.
3: Yeah.
1: Yaxie.
3: Go ahead and play Yaxie a lot.
1: Yeah. Yaxie. He's going to be on the Lenda boards. You know what I mean?
3: And I heard that earlier and I was like, you know what? That's awesome. I wish you wouldn't have said it because I definitely would have stolen it. But now that you've said it twice, including in the crossover, it's yours.
1: We just had to claim it.
3: Lenda boards, it's pretty good. And I like that better than triple axel when he hits a three. Like the whole
1: that
3: idea.
1: That will be used.
0: What about Yaxion?
3: No.
1: Did you think of that one?
0: No, I was on the text.
1: Someone threw it in there.
0: Okay. I mean, if you liked it, I would have taken it.
1: It's not bad.
3: No, I mean,

0: prediction as to when, what day? It's going to happen this week, right? Right?
1: Okay.
0: Right?
1: It sounds like you're begging.
0: I mean,
1: right?
0: I am.
1: It has to.
0: I am, but I also do think it's going to happen this week.
2: Well, we thought it. People were saying it happened last week and the week
0: before. I would
2: say
0: Thursday at
1: Patrick
0: the
1: latest. Beverly said today, right?
0: He did.
1: Okay.
3: Well,
1: there you go.
3: And then LeBron TikTok sent him an emoji that said STFU or something.
1: Oh, wow. Okay.
3: Yeah, they're.
1: Yep.
0: Thursday they're really at the latest. I'll lock it in.
2: Everybody's got to stop predicting and then he'll do it.
3: Well, if he's going to do it Thursday, he may as well do it in the morning, because if he doesn't at night.
1: Are you actually here on Thursday?
3: I'm here Thursday. Oh, yeah.
1: Okay. And then you're gone for like. Friday and a whole week.
3: Yeah, Friday and a week. Yeah.
2: He's going to call in Friday if LeBron signs.
1: No, I heard that earlier, and he's like, there's no way I'm calling in. Yeah,
3: probably not.
1: And you took a shot at Goo. He caught a stray, and he didn't need to.
3: What, would be 9.5 back?
1: No, but like if Goo was off and the news broke, then he would call in, but you won't.
3: No, Goo, like Goo.
2: He called into your show when LeBron last news happened.
3: This is one of those things where it's like Goo wants to be here when big stuff happens.
2: Yeah.
3: And I like to be here when big things happen, but if I'm not, it's no harm, no foul. That's all. On 95.7, The Game.
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0: Happy Monday. Hope you all had a wonderful weekend. It's Willard and Dibs, but no Willard. He's off for the whole week enjoying some vacation time. It's Dibs and Grandy here on a Monday on Willard and Dibs. Dibs, how was your weekend?
1: Oh, it was awesome. And yesterday was one of those underrated sports days where you've got the Open Championship in the morning. And thank you. Shout out Ryan Fox, the Kiwi.
0: What a great finish.
1: From New Zealand.
0: I mean, walk-off birdie putt on
1: and
0: 18.
1: Nobody birdies 18. Like, nobody, getting par on 18 is like, yeah, good job, you got a par.
0: That feels like a birdie if you par it.
1: The birdie feels like an eagle, and he made birdie, and he needed a birdie. And, I mean, shout out Cameron Young, who finished about 4 hours earlier. He's just chilling.
0: Did you see the video of him on the little the putting green?
1: Yeah.
0: And he can hear the roar of the crowd from however far away that is, and he's just like, immediately crestfallen.
1: That's it. That's all done, because if you
0: He's not watching live. He's just working on his short game. Well,
1: you're thinking
0: staying
1: about
0: loose.
1: The playoff because you're tied, and you know that nobody birdies 18, so you're thinking, all right, I'm
0: going to
1: get loose, and I'm going to get ramped back up, because he hadn't played in about 3 hours, and so
0: it'd be so hard.
1: You can't, like, eat a big meal or have a couple of beers or take a nap, because you're still like, I may have to go back out and play, and then you hear the roar, and it's like, oh, yeah, that sounds like a birdie. It sounds like I lose, and so I'm out, and so you go from that. And you dovetail it right into the World Cup final. I do want to shout out the great people at Bay Street, Emeryville. The watch party was amazing. Full house of people, and Jesse Moore from promotions, and Steiny was there. And I brought my wife and another couple, the Crowleys, Drew and Aaron. And we had just an absolutely great time. The sun was out, and then the sun was behind the clouds. It was muggy. The screen was big, and there were people everywhere. It was such a fun way to watch the game, and it's one of those, like, lifetime memories.
0: Oh, yeah. And the game was good. I mean, the first half, not a ton of action. Argentina didn't record a shot until what point?
1: Maybe the 117th minute.
0: Oh, my God.
1: Like, no shots. And you can kind of see.
0: Spain was so good.
1: And you and I talked about it on Friday, and I said, this is kind of the way I thought, like a 0-0 first half, and then, you know, Spain eventually would get that goal, and could Argentina have enough time to answer? But they, unfortunately, were playing a man down. Because that thing devolved for Argentina into a little bit of a chippy, a little bit of a dirty affair. And I think that the frustration for Argentina hit them a little bit too hard. And so they were overly physical. And then Enzo gets the second yellow. And it's like, okay, now it's over.
0: He sent that dude for Spain helicoptering into the air.
1: Sure he did.
0: Oh, he did. Did you see that?
1: He did. But, I mean, you know soccer more than I do. And with every contact.
0: Well, they're coming in full speed. You clip it.

0: His leg, the dude's gonna go flying.
1: Right, so he helicopters and he lands, and it's two or three more additional rolls just to make sure that we all know how bad that was.
0: Well, that was a well-deserved yellow.
1: Easy yellow. Easy.
0: And he got the first yellow for dissension. That
1: Which
0: idiot.
1: Is lame. Yep.
0: You cost your team a shot at the World Cup because you were yelling at the ref.
1: Yes, but I'll also
2: he's
1: like
2: an idiot. Yes.
1: I mean, Spain was the better
0: clearly.
1: The opening minute all the way through, so good on you, Spain. Tip of the cap, and there you have it.
0: Clearly, they were the better team, but a fun finish. Extra time was fun. I didn't have much of a dog in the fight. I was rooting for penalty kicks. The drama of penalty kicks when I don't have a dog in the fight is amazing. When I have a dog in the fight, it's the worst experience
1: right.
0: of your life, and I think there's probably a lot of soccer fans who know exactly what I'm talking about. But Spain, a well-deserved champion, and they were not the only champion crowned yesterday, Dibs. Because, as you mentioned, we went from the Open to the World Cup final, and then we went to the Summer League final, Dibs.
1: Oh, so good.
0: Warriors, Grizzlies, Kambuzer versus Yaxel Lendeborg. Dubs down 10 in the fourth quarter, and Yaxel wills the Warriors back, and they're your 2026 Vegas Summer League champion.
3: Oh,
0: and
3: heck yeah.
1: Thank you, Jen. And then he takes a shot as well about Cameron Boozer and their team and Lemon Booty, and basically they got a little bit of the pucker factor, You got to love to see when a guy gets, you know, ready to talk trash in a summer league game. It's pretty cool.
0: Do you want to hear it?
1: I'd love
0: Yaxel Lendeborg post game after winning the summer league championship on the fourth quarter comeback.
4: And their butts got tight, man. They pucked it up, you know what I mean? So, I mean, some of us are built for the moment, some aren't, you know what I'm saying? So when you get those opportunities like that and you go attack the moment, then, you know, you belong in that moment. So, I mean, just our spirit, our will, our desire to not lose is pretty much what helped us out that day.
0: Their butts got tight.
1: Yeah.
0: They puckered. Some of us are built for the moment, some aren't. From Yaxel Lendeborg after winning the Summer League.
1: And you could tell that it was personal for him to get over on Cameron Boozer after, you know, Boozer got him once and the Yaxel didn't play last year. And then they played again in February in the big showcase game. And they got him again, even though Yaxel played 39 of the 40 minutes and Michigan just could not get over Duke. And so I do think that this is one that we should keep an eye on going forward. Not that either one of them is going to be the marquee player on their team just yet, but the Boozer-Lendeborg rivalry, it's real, and Yaxel absolutely ratcheted the whole thing up with his comments right there.
0: Yeah. What can you make of a good summer league performance like that? So this is a guy who playing mostly against guys that are his junior in terms of age. Maybe relatively similar in terms of experience, but his junior in age, in physicality, in strength, right? His junior. But he comes in, he doesn't like absolutely dominate to the tune of just, you know, by far being the best player on the court in every single game that he played. He won the championship game MVP, and he was really good. 21 points, 10 rebounds in that win yesterday. He averaged about 15 points per game, 7 rebounds, 4 assists per game in 6 games in the Vegas Summer League. Shot 46% from the field, 35.7% from downtown. Clearly had a really good couple of weeks in Vegas. There's absolutely no denying it. Had a really good couple of weeks. Really good 6 days. But how much stock, Dibs, can we put into a good Summer League performance like that? Because I think we sit here and we're like, okay, this dude at least so far is who we thought we were, but we're not going to immediately turn around and say he's going to be the best player in this draft. That's not, Summer League isn't enough of an indicator of what, you know, the regular season is going to look like.
1: Yeah, and I think that you have to look at it in two different ways. You look at the team performance and you look at what they did, and they had Malachi Lyons, NBA player already.
0: Yeah.
1: Will Richard, NBA player, a guy who played a ton, and LJ Cryer. 3 of your 5 starters are guys who played in the association last year. So you look at Memphis, and I don't think that they had that same level of experience. So
0: they actually do have some NBA dudes. So for Boozer obviously hasn't played yet, but he's
1: right.
0: Clearly an NBA dude. Cedric Coward, rookie last year. He was good last year. He is an NBA dude.
1: Okay.
0: Olivier Maxence Prosper is
1: right.
0: Also an NBA dude. And Taylor Hendricks played a good amount for Utah last year before being traded to Memphis.
1: Okay. So, I mean, a little bit of like young NBA against young NBA,
0: yeah.
1: And then you get your rookie against our rookie, and our rookie happened to be better.
0: Yeah.
1: But the one thing that I do take away is when you win anything, it becomes a part of your muscle memory. So looking at the picture of them holding up the trophy, and you know, you won a trophy. That actually matters. It doesn't matter what you win. Winning is something that will give you confidence going forward to maybe the fact that you can win again. So he played well, and I thought that he should play well, but you got to play all those extra games because you made it into the tournament, and you got two extra games. You ended up playing, what, six games, I think, in Summer League?
0: Yeah.
1: Plus, you had a couple more before that in the California Summer League. Yep. So it's all good.
0: It is. Yeah. I think you make a good point. For me, it's less about, like, wins and losses and even the numbers for a player. Obviously, ideally, you want more points, more rebounds, more assists, shoot at a better clip, both from the field and from downtown, win every game you play, obviously. Like, in an ideal world, you want everything to go perfect. But I think the bigger deal for me when getting our first glimpse at a lot of these players, and I know you're a big college basketball head. I watch a lot of college basketball, too. But the college game is also different than even the NBA Summer League game. It's not the same exact kind of basketball. So when I get a view, a player playing in an NBA, you know, landscape and environment for the first time, I'm looking at moments, I'm looking at feel, I'm looking at instincts, and it's what you're talking about, the ability when you get to winning time, are you going to be able to step up or are you going to shrivel? And the one thing that he said there in that quote, when he said, you know, the Grizzlies puckered, he said, you know, some of us are built for the moment and some aren't. Now, I'm not going to sit here and say that Boozer isn't built for the moment because he lost in the Summer League Championship game down the stretch, but there is some truth to Yaxel being comfortable and able to perform in those moments. One thing that the biggest positive for Draymond Green when he came out of Michigan State, Dibs, was he's undersized. Don't know exactly. As Steiny said earlier, he's a tweener. He's not a guard. He can't ball handle. He's also not a very good shooter. He's a good defender, but is he too small to defend fours and fives? And is he too slow to defend threes? The one thing that they would say positively about Draymond, though, Dibs, was he's a winner. He just wins. Wherever he goes, he wins. And Draymond might say, well, I mean, it's Michigan, right? You can't say this about Michigan. He calls them the scum bums, is what he calls Michigan. But there's a similarity there, Dibs, in terms of Yaxel Lendeborg, that the dude is just kind of a winner. He won a national championship last year, was their best player.
1: And yeah, he came out and they got that win. And you can't look at Duke and, you know, Boozer and say, oh, well, you guys aren't winners because what happened against UConn, they kind of collapsed late, and then UConn hit the big three. And
0: as someone who had a vested interest in Duke that day, Dibs, I will never forgive Cameron Boozer.
1: Right, and it's not only Cameron Boozer, it was the rest of the team, and ultimately, you know, UConn made the plays that got the job done, and so you look at anything, and like Will Richard now, he's a year into his pro career, now year two is coming up, and you know, they won the national championship, and he was the leading scorer that day, and so he's a champ. But those things kind of wash away once you get into the association, because now Will Richard is a guy coming off the bench for Golden State, and so what you did in college, it doesn't really matter anymore. But for Yaxel, you win in college, and then you go to Summer League, and then you win again. You have a certain expectation of yourself where I want more of that. Like, I want more moments where I'm holding a trophy. And so I do think that that muscle memory becomes important as he goes forward.
0: So 888-957-9570. We want to hear from you guys, Warrior fans. Just how excited and fired up are you for Yaxel Lendeborg? How much can you take out of what you saw in Summer League? Is this enough to make you convinced that he should be starting every single game his rookie season, no matter what the roster looks like? Are you convinced that he's going to be a piece for you for years to come that can maybe be the bridge from this era of Warriors basketball to the next, post Steph Curry, post Draymond Green, post Jimmy Butler, assuming that he's still on the roster when he comes back and returns from his ACL? Just how excited are you for Yaxel Lendeborg? That's what we want to hear from you, Warrior fans. 888-957-9570 to join the conversation. 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
12: Zandalesini right back to Williams. Four on the shot clock. Burton a deep three. It's in! If there's one thing certain, it's Veronica Burton. A big-time three. It's 71-65.
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14: And that was Deuce Mason on the call here on 95.7 The Game. The Valks knocking off the Washington Mystics on Wednesday. Did you hear that call? If there's one thing certain, it's Veronica Burton.
15: Can you play that again, please?
12: Zandalesini right back to Williams. Four on the shot clock. Burton a deep three. It's in! If there's one thing certain, it's Veronica Burton. A big-time three. It's 71-65.
15: Okay, that's Deuce Mason.
14: Deuce Mason.
15: Is that what we're calling him now? Dave Deuce Mason?
14: Kevin Dana was filling on the TV side.
15: So, yeah. I mean, for those of you who've been riding with us for a long time, and the station has a 15-year anniversary coming up here in 12 days, Dave Deuce Mason is the original morning show producer.
14: Really?
15: Here at 95.7 The Game. He produced a show called The Rise Guys with Whitey Gleason, Mark Kreidler, and yours truly, Dan Dibley. And Deuce, or Deucey as we would call him, Dave Deuce Mason, he was just a pup. He was a young little G eating value packs, and now he's out here doing play-by-play, and it's no surprise that he's running that sort of material If there's one thing certain, it's Veronica Burton.
14: So do you claim that you made his career too?
15: No, he came.
14: Don't claim his.
15: No, he came with Whitey and Kreidler from Sacramento. So I kind of inherited him.
14: Ah.
15: Those guys came from Sacramento. I got hired independently by the old program director, Jason Barrett. They put us all together. And then when I think Deuce actually might have left before we all got fired, but he's gone on to do great things in Sacramento. He's got a podcast, and he's a big King's Head, hashtag light the beam. I didn't know that he was getting touches to do the Valks play-by-play, but good for him.
14: Yeah, on 95.7 The Game on Saturday as the Valks knock off the Washington Mystics, and they're back in action, the Valks are, tonight at Chase Center, again versus the Washington Mystics, and you can listen to the game right here on 95.7 The Game. It tips off at 7. It's also available on the free Odyssey app. If you're looking for it on the app, just search Valkyries to hear every game. 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Valkyries and Mystics tonight at 7, right here on 95.7 The Game and the Odyssey app. Of course, that court, the same court that will be hosting Jaxel Lendeborg this year as a rookie. It's impossible to know what Jaxel Lendeborg's ceiling is going to be, Dibs. You don't win Summer League MVP and suddenly you change the trajectory of your career and now you think that you can be a five-time All-Star or whatever it is. The one thing that I will say, Dibs, is I think it's pretty clear that he's ready to impact the Warriors in a positive way the second the regular season begins. And when it comes to, you know, how successful a rookie season is, we oftentimes use points and rebounds and assists to determine it. That's how you get on all rookie teams and that sort of thing. Who knows if he's going to make an all-rookie team, Dibs, because a lot of things have to work out well in order for that to happen. I will say, though, I feel pretty confident that as a rookie, Jaxel Lendeborg will be one of the five most impactful rookies this season in the NBA.
15: You would hope so.
14: Because he's going to have a fair amount of minutes and opportunity to prove himself. He's going to be relied upon. And secondly, he's pretty clearly already looks like an NBA player, and that's half the battle.

0: for a lot of these guys who are still developing into who they're going to be when they get to 23, 24 years old.
1: You would think so, but like if you want to look at rookie of the year voting, a lot of that comes down to, you know, what your numbers are based on, you know, how much you play and how bad your team actually is. And so he has a chance to go out there and maybe be all rookie. You know, Pods was all rookie, which is the last time the Warriors had somebody who was able to get that level. And it was Holmgren, Wembanyama, Brandon Miller, Jaime Jaquez Jr. and Pods. Yeah. That was your all-rookie team. Yeah. So can Yaxel be on the all-rookie team? You would hope so, yeah.
0: Yeah, absolutely. Absolutely. But even if he's not, I still think he's going to... Because, I mean, you get to award voting, and it's different for the rookie teams because rarely do you have... You know, there will be moments where you have a really good rookie on a really good team, but usually the all-rookie performers are the highly drafted players that are on bad teams that get 35, 36, 37 minutes a night, get up 20 shots a night, and as a result, average 18 points per game. Oh, you're the rookie of the year. Cooper Flagg is obviously a really, really special talent, and he had a crazy positive influence on the Mavericks, but the team was so bad. So it's not like the MVP award where team success is mandatory usually to get the MVP award. But to be on an all-rookie team, the team could be terrible. You could be the worst team in the league. But if you're a rookie and you averaged 18 points per game, you're on the all-rookie team. I'm not going to sit here and say I'm expecting 18 points a night from Yaxel Lundeborg. I'm just saying, considering the kind of player that he is, the number of different ways that he can impact a basketball game, I expect him to have as much of a positive influence as almost any other rookie in the league this year, because he can do a lot of the things that specifically the Warriors really, really need him to do. I'm high on Yaxel, and Summer League just kind of confirmed the way that I think the Warriors felt about him, but also what I thought about him coming out of Michigan.
1: Yeah, and we don't know what his ceiling would be, but if you want to just look at right now going into the season, who has the highest floor among that drafted class, it probably is Yaxel Lundeborg as far as right now. Who is the most polished player? If you were going to draft NBA players in that rookie class, just based on where they are right now, not what they're going to be eventually, but he might go number one overall. Now, DeBonsa and Boozer and Peterson and Acuff and, you know, Wagler, who you love, and all the rest of them, they're all 19 years old. So if you think about their future, their upside, well, their upside is probably a lot brighter than Yaxel Lundeborg, because at almost 24 years of age, I don't know how much better he can get. You mentioned his defense. He can become a better defender, and yeah, I think that he will become a better defender. He can become a better shooter, a better ball handler, all the rest of it. But these other guys who are 19, these rooks who are, you know, unpolished and still trying to develop their game and still trying to develop their body, quite frankly. You know, when you're 19 and you're DeBonsa, we don't know if he's going to wind up being 6'10", 240, or if he's going to continue to develop physically. But Lundeborg right now is probably as big and as physical as he's going to be.
0: The Boozer comp is an interesting one, or at least that the matchup is an interesting one, because in a lot of ways, Yaxel Lundeborg is Boozer. He's just, like, what, 4 years older?
1: Yep.
0: So, because those are players that have similar skill sets, right? They are larger guys, but not, you know, quite large enough to be a not anywhere near large enough to be a prototypical five. They probably both at times will play some small ball five. I really expect that with Cameron Boozer specifically for the Grizzlies. They're probably going to play most of their minutes at the four, although I wouldn't be opposed to seeing Yaxel at the three a little bit as well. I think he can be a good enough shooter and ball handler to make it work at the three. We shall see. Four seems to be the likeliest fit in a Steve Kerr offense, but neither of them are going to wow you athletically. Yaxel's quick and he's fast, and when he, you know, has the room and the space to leap, and he's strong. His dunks are powerful, but it's not like he's a crazy high flyer. Cam Boozer isn't that either. They're both very technically proficient, though, Dibs. They're very smart. They know what they want to do when the ball is in their hands. They can see passing lanes. They can see that ahead of time. They have good awareness of spacing. They're rarely in the wrong spot. They make the right play, whether it is to shoot, to pass, to dribble, whatever it is. They are very, very similar in that sense. The difference, and why Boozer went where he went, and why Lundeborg went where he went, is because of the age. That's really the only major, major difference. The point for Boozer is not only do you have extra years to get out of him, Len DeBorg is, again, already much older than him, so his career theoretically will be shorter at the NBA level. But as a result,

0: result of being younger, Boozer, you would think, has more room and time to grow, and maybe he becomes a better player than Lundeborg is right now when he gets to 23. But their skill set is very similar. It's just the difference of their age and how much better Boozer might get as a result of the youth that he has. But they're very similar players.
1: They're very similar, and I think that they're both big-bodied, you know, stretch threes or fours if you want to play them that way. And I think that Boozer is a little bit thicker, and I think that Yaxel's a little bit more athletic as far as being able to step out and be more of a guy who could play the three. Like, I don't look at Boozer and think, oh, you could play the three. He's more of a 4/5,
0: That's
1: and I think that Yaxel's more of a 3/4, or like a 4/3. He's going to play the four, but he can play the three. And Boozer, if he is your five, your center, well, that's probably not good enough, but he can play the five at times. But he is a prototypical four, kind of like his dad was. And I do think that the fact that his last name is Boozer also led him to be drafted super high. I mean, the kid is a great player, but also you remember his dad. And I'm not sure you remember his dad playing, but his dad was a monster playing for Utah.
0: On that Utah team that beat the We Believe Warriors.
1: That's right. And he was a guy who was, you know, an old school four, somebody who would go out there and get you 10 rebounds and he could score.
0: Back to the basket, hit the little fadeaway.
1: Yeah, and so I think that Cameron has more of a face the basket game and he can shoot the three somewhat. He doesn't shoot a lot of threes, but he's a guy that you look at 19 and he already has that grown man body and he's only 19.
0: Yeah. Like Yaxel was in the draft. Yaxel was the prospect that you say, and this is kind of generalized because he's 23, will be 24 as a rookie, but you say he's the most pro-ready right now. And that usually is code for, well, he's the oldest, right? That's usually the way that it works. Cam Boozer was one of however many freshmen that were drafted in this class, like so many of them, and specifically in the top 10.
1: Yep.
0: So many rookies, so many 19-year-olds that were drafted. He is the most pro-ready you would think of the rookies. He's the guy that's most ready to come in and impact a team in a positive way immediately. Doesn't mean that DeBonsa or Peterson can't do that, but you see his skill set and you say this immediately translates to the league. His sense of the game, his passing, his rebounding, just overall a really smart basketball player. That's what you see. At least that's what I see when I watch Cam Boozer play. I see the same thing with Yaxel Lundeborg as well. They do have some intricacies to their game, but I do think there is a similarity there. And if you were to ask me who is going to have the better rookie season, will it be Cam Boozer or will it be Yaxel Lundeborg? I guess it depends how you define, you know, a successful rookie season. But in terms of the overall positive impact I would expect those guys to have on a team in their rookie year, I wouldn't expect them to be separated by all that much. And when you're the Warriors and you got Yaxel Lundeborg, what, 8 picks later after Cam Boozer went to the Grizzlies? Like, that's great, great, great value to get at the 11th overall pick. They're in a great spot, I think, that they are with Yaxel.
1: And they're in a perfect spot, and honestly, what they needed was this. They didn't want to go out there and get another person who might be more of a project, and I'm thinking about Kareem Lopez, the kid who played in New Zealand, who, you know, is of Mexican heritage, somebody who...
0: Nate Ament of Tennessee.
1: We don't know a lot about. I mean, Ament, I think, is another guy who he's got a lot of upside maybe, but he doesn't have the game that is polished. Like Yaxel Lundeborg, we've seen him in summer. We saw him all year at Michigan, and he comes in exactly as advertised as the player that we thought he was. Now, he hasn't played an NBA game yet, so we don't know if it's going to translate. But when you look at what he's done in college at the highest level, in summer league against other top players, it's all been basically the same. He can score. He can rebound. The defense is good, but not elite just yet. He's smart. He can pass. He can go up and elevate at the rim and all the rest of it. And so I think that what you thought he was is exactly what you've seen. And so for the Warriors, that's what you need. You didn't want another Wiseman or Kuminga, somebody with this wild upside, but you don't really know what the ground floor would be.
0: Yeah. Yeah. It's pretty. I wonder if, let's say the Kuminga and Wiseman picks worked out, do you think they still would have went attacked this draft the way that they did? Or was this a reaction and a learning experience from drafting quote-unquote projects?
1: I think they would have gone about it the same way because, and let's just play this out, where you have Moody and Wiseman and Kuminga, and they're all still on the team, and you know they're all paid whatever they're paid,
0: and
1: you can afford them. And, you know, Wiseman is like...
0: They hit on those picks. Wow.
1: Right. And Wiseman's the center that you thought he'd be. And, you know, you've got Kuminga, who is developed into the player you thought. And Moody is basically what

0: Moody has become, I still think that they would look for an experienced guy.
1: But like position roster aside, just like the overall mindset of, you know, high ceiling, high risk, high reward versus low risk, right, and maybe a little bit lower reward. I wonder what their mindset would be.
0: Well, I think just when you sit there at 11, and I don't know if you look at the draft and you look at any other player that went behind Lindeborg and think, yeah, that's a guy that, man, if we didn't have a team that needed somebody ready now, we would have looked at that player and taken them, you know, knowing that they might be a draft and stash.
1: That guy for me was Braden Burries, who went 10th right before Yaxel.
0: Yeah, and they liked Braden Burries, yeah, and so that's a player that they probably would have taken. If Yaxel goes 10, then they take Burries at 11 or vice versa.
1: Cameron Carr maybe is the one that jumps out. He's the rookie that I think officially got drafted by the Knicks, but it was part of a trade. He's now a Laker, and he played in the summer league for the Lakers, and he was really good in summer league. He went a little bit later on, but that is one that I was also a fan of, probably the best shooter in the draft, and showed that at summer league. But to your point, yeah, he's just like, you look at Wiseman as a prospect and you compare him to Yaxel Lindeborg, Dibs, they could not be more opposite. And I don't mean their play style, I just mean who they are when they got drafted. We're talking about James Wiseman, who played, if you can call it, 1 year of college basketball.
0: Three games.
1: Yeah, I was going to say four. It wasn't even four games. Three games.
0: It was like 80 minutes.
1: At Memphis.
0: Yep.
1: Was it even 80? I don't even know if it was 80 minutes.
0: It was around 80. It might be less than 80, but you're right.
1: Like, and you have this guy, Yaxel Lindeborg, who played 6 years of college basketball. Now, the majority of that not, you know, at a high level, not at a great program. The last one was, and he won a national championship and was Michigan's best player, arguably, for the whole season. It's an entirely different plan. And maybe it was just as simple as reading the board and being like, well, given who's available at 11, we both think Yaxel is the safest pick and the best player left. So it's a home run, no questions asked. Let's make the pick. Remember that moment on draft night that was shown on ESPN where Mike Dunleavy and Joe Lacob are talking, and there was the question of why is Joe Lacob upset? And the story that Mike Dunleavy ended up saying was he wasn't upset that they drafted Yaxel. He was upset they didn't draft Yaxel sooner, because you have 5 minutes or whatever it is to make your pick and to send it into the league, and Joe Lacob was upset they didn't send it in earlier. And Mike is just saying, Joe, we're going to get a couple more phone calls. Right. Let me just listen to all the trade offers, and then we will lock in the pick, because who knows, maybe we get a grandfather offer and we're willing to move off of the 11th overall pick. But apparently Joe Dibbs was so excited about Yaxel that he wanted to send in the pick immediately. Screw other trade proposals. I want my guy Yaxel. That's how excited Joe Lacob was.
0: Right, and you can be excited, and you can also do what you're talking about, which is you could just wait, because somebody might call and
1: might
0: say,
1: as well,
0: you know, we'll give you three firsts and, you know, a really good rotational player for Yaxel Lindeborg, and then you listen to that, and maybe you wind up taking that offer. But, yeah, you know, there's really no rush as long as you get the pick in. And I just thought that moment that was captured where, you know, Lacob is animated about what he wants to do, and Mike Dunleavy's just kind of sitting there in the draft room, I thought that was kind of an unfortunate optic for Mike.
1: Oh, yeah. I wonder how that conversation went. Just, Joe, we're going to draft him,
0: right,
1: but other GMs are calling me. Let me just answer the phone calls, please.
0: Can I do my job? Like, can we go ahead and do, you know, can you let me do my job?
2: Yeah, please get away from me.
1: Let me answer the phone call. Who knows what's going to happen?
0: Yep.
1: I mean, there's rumors that the Pelicans wanted back into the first round. Maybe they were going to offer you something great.
0: Trey Murphy.
1: For just two picks instead of three. Like, maybe that would have been something the Warriors would have wanted to do. I don't know, but yeah. It does seem like it's very early. Of course, he hasn't played a regular season, hasn't played a preseason second just yet. But it does seem like Yaxel Lindeborg is the guy the Warriors were expecting him to be. And he looked really good in summer league. He helped the Warriors win the summer league championship in Vegas. He averaged 15 points per game, about 7 rebounds per game, 4 assists per game, and about 28 minutes, shot 46% from the field and almost 36% from downtown. Outdueled Cam Boozer yesterday in the title game, 21 points and 10 boards. So Dub Nation, we're asking you, how excited are you for new Warriors rookie Yaxel Lindeborg? Just how excited are you, and what do you expect from him in his rookie season? 888-957-9570. Omar is in Alameda and wants to weigh in. What's up, Omar?
3: What is going on, guys? I'm actually

0: actually really not excited.
1: Oh.
0: To me, Yaxel reminds me of Danny Granger. If you remember Danny Granger with the Pacers?
1: He was a hell of a player. You think that's a bad thing?
0: He was a hell of a player, but he was not a star. You know, I would rather have Paul George, you know, when they played together. And the player that reminds me of that, obviously the Warriors couldn't get him, is Caleb Wilson. That kid is going to be special. You remember his name. I think he could be like a Kevin Durant type of player at 6'10", 6'11". And, you know, you look at DeBonsta, he could be like a T-Mac. And then you look at the other guys. Boozer, to me, is a bust. You guys are going to remember this taking 2 or 3 years. His game is very, like, one-dimensional. And at the same time, he's not that skilled in the paint to be an enforcer like his dad was, Carlos Boozer. When I look at Cam Boozer, he kind of reminds me like of a Jared Sullinger or like a Glenn Davis, just a little bit more stocky and built. And I honestly think if he didn't have the last name Boozer, he wouldn't have went in the lottery. When I look at him, I think he's not that good compared to the other players like Caleb Wilson, DeBonsta. You know, they obviously good players. Acuff, you know, what's the other kid? Derek Peterson, you know, he could be like a Ray Allen type of player when he first came in with Milwaukee. But I think the Warriors made a bad pick because Yaxel, you already see what you're going to get with him.
1: Yeah, Omar.
2: Who was taken after him that you would want to look at? You can look at all the guys taken ahead of him, and you mentioned Caleb Wilson, and I agree with you, but the Warriors had no chance to get him. So who was taken after Yaxel that you think is going to be better than him?
0: I would have traded up. I would have packaged some deals, traded up, and try to give me one of them young players. Try to get a Caleb Wilson or try to get that player, that kid Wagner that went to the Clippers. Because in 2 to 3 years, when Curry and Draymond and all the old Yaxel is not a building block. Yaxel is not a superstar. He's just another guy. He's another Harrison Barnes, Danny Granger type of player. And I think the Warrior fans are going to be disappointed in 2 to 3 years.
1: All right, Omar. I appreciate the call. I mean, look, if Danny Granger is a disappointment, then I don't know. I think we're all going crazy. The dude in his career averaged 17 points per game, was an all-star as a 25-year-old fourth-year player, averaged 26 points per game that year on 40% shooting from downtown. Danny Granger had a great career. He got overshadowed later in his career when Paul George came in and took over. Yeah, Paul George's star power was 10 times that of Danny Granger. It does not mean Danny Granger is a bad player. I also think Danny Granger and Yaxel aren't the same kind of player. I will say, though, if Yaxel Lendeborg has a career similar to Danny Granger, Dibs, in terms of numbers and quality of player, it will be an absolute home run of a pick at number 11.
2: You'll take it. And I was just looking, too. Danny Granger got taken number 17, and that was back in 2005. And, yeah, the league and the game is different than it was back in 2005. So I think that Yaxel is a different player because you have to be now. You can't just be a guy playing bully ball like, you know, Danny Wood or even, you know, Carlos Boozer, the aforementioned Boozer father. He played a certain way that you can't play anymore.
1: Yeah. And, you know, to our caller's point, I know you're a fan of Caleb Wilson. I'm also a huge fan of Caleb Wilson. I think his injury for the second half of the season at North Carolina really, I think, changes the perception in a lot of fans' minds of who this guy is, because most of us that are into the NBA probably don't watch college basketball year-round. We maybe lock in for conference tournaments and then the NCAA tournament. You didn't see any of Caleb Wilson because he was hurt. Did not play at all for North Carolina in March Madness. So you don't really know who this guy is. You say, well, why is he going fourth overall? And you watch just a second of him in Summer League for the Bulls, and you immediately realize, oh, that's why. The dude is really, really good. I would have taken him before I took Cam Boozer. I would have taken him. I would have considered taking him before Darren Peterson as well. Maybe I'm crazy in that sense. I'm just a huge fan of Caleb Wilson, but we'll see how it all plays out. More time for your calls and your texts on Yaxel Lendeborg. Plus, I do think the conversation around Yaxel brings an interesting element to the talk about Warriors trying to trade draft picks and do everything for Steph. We'll get into that when we come back. Plus, we have the coach of the Summer Dubs, Khalid Robinson, joining us in about 35 minutes at 2:30 as the Dubs win Summer.

0: 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All that is coming up around the corner. It's Dibs and Grandy with you. We are brought to you by Fremont Bank, here for you, here for good.
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2: 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No, Will, it's Dibby and Grandy on Willard and Dibs.
3: Oh, yeah.
2: 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Dibby and Grandy.
3: Or it'd be Gibby and Dandy. Like, you
2: it's
3: know,
2: not bad.
3: Something like that.
2: Gibby and Dandy.
3: That's right.
2: Here on 95.7 The Game. We're getting close to football time, Dibs. We're going to be hearing from Greg Cosell coming up soon. Rookies reported 2 days ago.
3: Yeah, I saw that.
2: For the Niners. And the vets report in 5 days. I'm sure there'll be some vets that roll in this week, but the official report date for Niner veterans, Saturday, in 5 days.
3: It's about time.
2: I mean, 5 days.
3: 5 days. Well, you look at the calendar and it's
2: summer's
3: like,
2: going fast.
3: It's late July. Summer. What a joke. Summer.
2: What?
3: This has not been summer. It rained today.
2: It did?
3: It was raining in the East Bay. Not like hard rain, but there was moisture. There were drops coming from the sky that hit the windshield.
2: Oh.
3: And yesterday at Bay Street in Emeryville, we were watching the World Cup at the watch party, and it was muggy. It's like, where are we, Florida? No, we're in Emeryville. This summer's
2: muggy,
3: been weird.
2: Really?
3: Yeah,
2: It has been weird.
3: It's been weird. It's been, you know, not very like hot or warm. I guess summer really starts now in mid-August, and it goes until mid-October. So our whole idea of the seasons has been...
2: Yeah.
3: Recalibrated. It's kind of a recalibration sensation, is what it is, of sorts. But
4: cha-ching!
2: There we go.
3: Thank you. But yeah, so summer. Summer's almost over. Summer hasn't started. A joke.
2: Yeah, I mean, I live in the city. I'm not in the East Bay that often, so apologies. I didn't know that there was some slight precipitation in the East Bay.
3: Right. But I mean, even in the city, like, you don't get a summer.
2: Oh no, like, but I also like it, like just 65 degrees
3: every day.
5: I'm pouring. Wet.
2: What?
3: Overcast, yeah.
2: I think the phrase is dripping wet, Chesky, not pouring wet.
3: It's all right. We'll allow it.
2: No, I like 65. Give me 65 degrees every day and I'll be fine. But in the city, oftentimes you get warmer in like October than you do in July.
3: That's right.
2: So, yeah. Summer, whatever. Seasons don't exist here, I guess, in Northern California, specifically in the city. The point is football is almost here. Not regular season games, but football in general is almost here. Niners veterans will report to camp this Saturday. All right. 888-957-9570. Khalid Robinson, head coach of the Summer Dubs in Vegas. Champion head coach of the Summer Dubs in Vegas. Excuse me. Joining us in about 25 minutes at 3:30 right here on Willard and Dibs. We're talking a lot about Yaxel and his performance. If you haven't heard what he had to say after the game yesterday, we will let you hear that. But right now, out to the phones we go. 888-957-9570. Dub Nation, how excited are you about Yaxel Lendeborg, given what you've seen from him in Vegas at the Summer League? Wayne is in Emeryville. Speaking of Emeryville, what's up, Wayne? You're on Willard and Dibs. It's Dibs and Grandy with you.
6: How you doing, guys? You guys are great.
2: Thanks,
6: man. I just want to say that what you saw yesterday is a bunch of winners. They're winners, and the Warriors better take good note of that starting five. That is probably the future of the Warriors. I mean, it's time to look beyond Steph, Draymond, Turnover Green. It's time to focus on winners. And you got some players on that team have won NCAA championships that have been in the Final Fours. They're good players. Yaxel's a winner. You got to establish that right now. I don't care what you say about draft picks with Caleb Wilson and some of those guys, but this guy has won a championship, and Richards has won a championship, and that's what you got to focus on. You have to develop what you have, and going forward, this is the future. Look at the Warriors. That's our starting five. You better embrace them and bring those guys up, and they can win you another championship.
2: You don't think Draymond's a winner, Wayne?
6: Draymond is a great player, but Draymond, his time has passed, no doubt about it. Draymond has been a focal point of the Warriors, but if you look at his stats right now compared to what he's used to, but Draymond has a good supporting cast around him, too. He's had Kevin Durant. He's had Klay Thompson. He's had Steph Curry. But Draymond, right now, he has the offense – Steve Kerr has to run the offense around Draymond. He has to touch the ball every play of the game. And that's you can't do that right now. Draymond turns the ball over so much right now. he puts the Warriors in a bad position with his turnovers. And Steph turns the ball over a whole lot, no doubt about it. But those guys are not the future of the Warriors. You got to start looking toward the future. And the future of the Warriors is not Draymond Green.
2: Yeah, Wayne, I hear you. I mean, he's not the future of the Warriors, not necessarily because of who he is as a player, but just his age. I mean, I could also say Steph isn't the future of the Warriors. He's obviously still great, and he's the greatest Warrior ever. I don't think there will ever be a greater Warrior than Steph Curry, but I can't even sit here and say that Steph's the future of the Warriors. That's just natural once you get to that age. But he was talking about this is a team, that the Summer League team full of winners. My only point is Draymond was the same way. I mean, that's who Draymond was. Draymond was a winner.
3: Right.
2: Looked down upon because of, you know, didn't measure this, didn't measure that, didn't have a great three-point shot or whatever it was, although he was a better shooter when he was younger in his career. But Draymond was also described as a winner. Wherever he goes, he wins. And that has been true. He won four championships with the Warriors and was a big part of every single one of them.
3: Didn't quite win at Michigan State, but I think he went to two Final Fours. Yeah. And so, I mean, they were knocking on the door, and not everybody gets to just go out there and win. And so Steph is a winner, and Steph never won at Davidson, but he also got to a Final Four, and they got deep.
2: Not quite. In the Elite Eight.
3: I apologize. Yep. And they got
2: lost to the eventual champ
3: deep in the NIT as well. And ultimately they didn't get to the championship game there, but the idea of somebody being a winner. So Al Horford's a winner. He won in college and he's now won in the pros.
2: Yeah.
3: And Will Richard is a winner and Yaxel is a winner and Kristaps Porzingis is a winner and Steve Kerr's a winner. So how many other guys do you need to be, you know, winners in order to get other people to go along for the ride? And the idea of turnover green, I thought was a little bit harsh, kind of a, you know, a fun little moniker, but you're most likely going to have Draymond Green here for the next year or two. And whether or not LeBron James will join him is yet to be seen.
2: Yeah. Okay. Speaking of Yaxel Lendeborg, I mentioned some of the things that he said after the game yesterday. He had 21 points, 10 rebounds, as the Dubs in Vegas knock off Cam Boozer and the Grizzlies to win the Las Vegas Summer League Championship game. Here's what he had to say after the game. Yaxel on the fourth quarter comeback. They were down as many as 10. Here's Yaxel.
1: What's the difference in the
4: quarters? Man, their butts got tight, man. They pucked it up, you know what I mean? So, I mean, some of us are built for the moment, some aren't, you know what I'm saying? So when you get those opportunities like that and you go attack the moment, then, you know, you belong in that moment. So, just our spirit, our will, our like, you know, desire to not lose is pretty much what helped us out that day.
2: That's exactly what he's talking about. I'm a winner. A lot of us are winners. You either have it or you don't. And guess what? We have it. They don't because their butts got tight. They puckered is what he said. One thing about Yaxel, he is not afraid to just say whatever comes to mind, which is fun for us.
3: Right.
2: It's sure I'm something the Warriors are going to talk to him about once he

0: But I don't know if Draymond would have played.
1: Oh, probably not.
0: In his second year. Probably not.
1: Let me see if I can find that for you.
2: Juwan James.
0: Juwan James.
1: Steven Rizzotto back there just smashing buttons.
0: 2013. Would that be like Kent Bazemore?
1: Correct. Yep. I'm looking at it here.
0: Oh, God.
1: The fact that you just immediately pulled that out of nowhere is impressive.
0: Did Festus play on that team? That summer league team?
1: No.
0: Because that would have been Festus' second year, too.
1: Ian Clark was on that team.
0: Ian Clark. Yeah.
1: And
0: just keep going. I won't get the rest. Wait,
1: it says Draymond Green, but I'm not sure if he was on the roster. I'm not sure if he actually played, but DJ Cooper, Dwayne Davis.
0: Don't know who that is.
1: Cameron Jones and Dwayne Jones.
0: Oh, a couple of Jones.
1: Nemanja Nedović.
0: Oh, I remember Nemanja Nedović.
1: Nemanja Jennings.
0: This will always stick in my head when the Warriors signed Nemanja Nedović. I don't know who it was, and it could have just been some random person online. It's probably likely that that's what it was, but it's funny that it stuck with me this long. I remember reading something about Nemanja Nedović, and they said he's the European Derrick Rose. That will always stick with me when it comes to Nemanja Nedović.
1: Draymond Green played 30 minutes a game in the summer league. Yeah.
0: Oh, so he did play that
1: second year.
0: Averaged
1: 12.5 and 7.5. Bazemore led the way with 18.
0: Yeah.
1: And then it was Ian Clark and Cameron Jones and Lance Goulburn.
0: Was Kent Bazemore the MVP?
1: I would have to check on that, but it looks like it. I mean, based on the fact that he averaged 18 a game, and the Warriors went 7-0, and they were able to win the Summer League.
3: Ian Clark was the MVP.
0: Ian Clark.
1: Oh, yeah, 33 in the championship final. Yeah.
0: It's the championship. It's the MVP of just the championship game, not of the whole Summer League.
1: They were able to knock off Phoenix, and the internet remains undefeated. Ian Clark, 12 of 19, 7 of 10 from 3. He had 33 as the Warriors, the Summer Dubs, took down Phoenix 91-77.
0: We thought he was going to be the third splash bro, Ian Clark.
1: Right, totally.
0: But the point is, 2 years later, Dibs, they won the whole thing, so maybe it's an indicator.
1: Yep. And they took down the Morris twins, Marcus and Markieff, who were on Phoenix at the time.
0: Right.
1: So there you go. I guess that is the last time.
0: 2013.
1: Yep, almost 13 years ago to the day. It was July 22nd.
0: Wow.
1: So maybe that means the Warriors will win the title in 2028?
0: Mm-hmm. And then they'll win 73 games the following year and lose in 7 games in the finals?
1: So in 2028, actually it would be 2029, that would be LeBron at 44 and Steph at 41?
0: No, next year, or 2028, because they won their first championship in 2015.
1: Okay, so then it was just 2 years later.
0: Yeah, so 2028, if they were to follow this same pattern.
1: Right.
0: Yeah.
1: All right, LeBron, Steph, and Draymond, and Al, like a group of guys all over 40. That'd be pretty sweet.
0: Could you imagine? More Yaxel Lendeberg post-game after the Warriors knocked off the Grizzlies in the Summer League Championship game. Talking about going at Cam Boozer. Here's Lendeberg.
4: I think at all about like a revenge a little bit against Cam Boozer?
5: Absolutely. I think about that every time I go out there and play him. Every game we play, man, them refs be saving him, saving everybody. You know what I'm saying? It is like a competitive nature. Everybody gets drafted ahead of me or drafted near me, regardless, it's going to be a competitive nature. So, I mean, 1-2 against him. Hopefully I can even score out and go ahead. So, I mean, continue to do what we do and, get better every year.
0: Yaxel, is there any bit of, revenge factor there with Boozer? Absolutely. I mean, every time we play him, the refs just save him. They save everybody.
1: I mean, let it out. Let it out, Yax.
0: Not shy.
1: Not at all. And I do think that there is a certain amount of truth to that, because if you go back to last year in the college basketball season, and I was looking at this earlier, Michigan first loss of the year was to Duke and Yaxel didn't play.
0: Yeah.
1: And then they had that feature game in February and Michigan lost their second game of the year and Yaxel did play, and the Boozers and Duke were just a slight bit better.
0: It's a great game.
1: And then they were on a collision course to face each other. It would have been in the national championship game, but UConn had they had a say in the matter, and Duke was up. I was looking at that game earlier today.
0: That choke job.
1: Well,
0: my God.
1: Give UConn credit. And if you want to go back and look through that game, Cameron Boozer was not the reason why they lost He was the only one getting buckets down the stretch. And, you know, UConn hits the late three, the
0: Braylon
1: buzzer beater.
0: Braylon Mullins, the freshman, hit that three from nearly
1: half
0: court.
1: In the Elite Eight, because those two were on a collision course to face off in the Natty, and it would have been the third game that they would have played in that

0: season.
1: As a guru would say, my neighbor had some chicken on that game.
0: Ah, gotcha. And by your neighbor, you mean you.
1: My neighbor. And it was a relatively small wager because it was one of the like full win your tournament bracket group.
0: Yep.
1: And if Duke had just made the Final Four, I would have won my tournament bracket group and I would have made a pretty penny. Oh, sorry. My neighbor would have made a pretty penny.
0: I gotcha. Yeah.
1: Yeah.
0: A little bit of chicken on that
1: but
0: one.
1: It didn't happen. So I will never be, my neighbor will never be leaning on Duke ever again. My neighbor has learned his right. or her lesson.
0: Yeah, that's false. I talked to Susan.
1: Susan yeah. doesn't exist.
0: That's right.
2: Susan doesn't exist.
1: Goo, we're thinking of you. Hopefully you're back here soon. 888-957-9570 if you want to weigh in. More Yaxel post-game yesterday after the Dubs beat the Grizzlies in the Summer League finale. Here's Yaxel playing with a chip on his shoulder.
3: I get doubted every single day. I'm getting complained at and hated every single day because I'm 23. And all that. Well, that's the only flaw that you have in your game is that you're 23. And it's like, you know, you must be doing something right. So, I mean, I'm going to continue to play every single day with that chip on my shoulder to prove to everybody else that I belong in the NBA. No matter how long it took me, I'm not going to have a traditional path. But I mean, I'm here now and I'm continuing to dominate. So, I'm going to continue to get better every single year and hopefully continue to win.
1: All right, and then here's the last one from Yaxel yesterday, talking about, he was asked if he made a good impression on Steph and Draymond in Summer League. Here's Yaxel.
3: Yeah, I hope so, man. I don't know if Draymond, I hope Draymond liked it, man, because, you know, we've been over here going back and forth, you know what I'm saying, but I mean, the Michigan thing, you know, we're bringing Dubs, we bring championships, we win, so I mean, you know, you got to respect it. But it's, go Dubs, and hopefully the boys can, you know, enjoy seeing what they saw, and you know, when it comes time to play the regular season, yeah, hopefully they, you know, stay with me.
1: Do you like how open he is?
0: I do.
1: With the media?
0: Yeah,
1: you enjoy that?
0: Absolutely. I do, and I hope he's able to keep that even when training camp starts, because training camp is coming soon, and you know that there's
1: well,
0: going to be...
1: Where have I heard that before, Dibs?
0: Yeah, it might have been Draymond.
1: No.
0: And so I do think that Yaxel's well aware of the fact that when he gets in the room with Draymond on a regular basis, that there'll be a certain amount of, like, we need to tamp that down or we need to bring that back. But Yaxel, if he goes out and he plays well and the team does well, then, yeah, go ahead and talk and be free and speak freely. I do think that, you know, a little bit of it reminds me of Willie Adames. And Adames has a much more established career, obviously, than Yaxel. But Willie is just Willie. He's out there and he's happy and it's how he plays and he's free-flowing and he's the Gatorade guy, and he's talking to teammates, and he's smiling, and even though he's one of the worst defensive shortstops in baseball, he still is going to be out there and be himself, and Willard always says that, like, you have to go out there and be authentic, and if this is who Yaxel is, and it seems like, you know, his teammates have said, oh man, this guy is he's a jokester, and he's yeah. always, you know, yucking it up, and we hear this, and he's not shying away from the moment, so if that's what makes him comfortable and play well, then go ahead and be yourself.
1: I mean, I don't mind it. Like, an interesting quote's great. It gives us something to talk about, to react to. It's fun. It puts a smile on everybody's face. But it's also kind of jarring to hear a Warrior talk about an opposing team and an opposing player specifically and say, yeah, they puckered up. Like, I don't know. That's reserved for Draymond Green going at Stephen A. Smith on his podcast, not post-game a player talking about another player. It's not a bad thing. I don't dislike it, but I can tell you, I would imagine Yaxel is probably going to sound a little bit different in post-game pressers once he gets, let's say, with the Warriors PR staff, and they're around him every single day. I would imagine it's going to sound a little bit different, I think, is the point I'm trying to make.
0: Yes, and also, this is Summer League, and he's talking about Cameron Boozer, who's 19. And the Boozers actually had their birthday 2 days ago, Cam and his brother Caden, who are twins, obviously,
1: yeah.
0: And he's 19 and 2 days old. So yeah, you can go ahead and say that.
1: That's
0: so
1: crazy.
0: Let's just say that LeBron winds up as a Cavaliers or a Heats and the Warriors beat the Heat and Yaxel goes for 22 and 11. And you know, he's able to score on LeBron a couple times. He's not going to come out and say, man, LeBron,
1: he puckered. Could you imagine?
0: Can you imagine that?
1: No.
0: So the Warriors come from 10 down in the fourth quarter to beat the Heat.
1: And the question, you're Yaxel, okay. All right? I'm the interviewer.
0: And Steph didn't play because it was the second half of back-to-back, yeah. And Draymond got thrown out early, and Jimmy is still hurt, and Yaxel Lendeborg leads him back.
1: Yaxel, you're down 10 in the fourth quarter, no Steph, you're going up against LeBron and Giannis and Bam. You do it on the road in Miami. What happened?

0: And take us through that fourth quarter comeback, Yaxel.
1: I mean, you guys all kind of saw what happened out there. I mean, I kind of took the game over, and that one guy, is it LeBron or LeBrin? He puckered. That man puckered up. He didn't want anything. I'm Yaxel. I won the natty. LeBron ever win the national championship?
0: Did LeBron ever win the Summer League championship? I actually don't know. He might have.
1: He probably never played Summer League. You kidding me?
0: I'm sure he played a game or two.
1: Perhaps, but that man puckered up.
0: I got two rings LeBron doesn't have.
1: Seriously.
0: LeBron, you're playing all these years. You need to go back to college, bro. Get on my level.
1: That's right. I mean, it's one thing for him to say that to Cameron Boozer, and it is like, oh, wow, he said that. He said that thing, but it's another thing to where, all right, now you're in the association, and whatever, you beat Miami, and LeBron's not there, and, you know, you come back from 10 down, and you're going to say to Giannis, like, yeah, that man puckered up.
0: He puckered, and yeah, I'm always going for revenge.
1: Right, it's just, whatever, it's Summer League, and he's playing against somebody who apparently he considers a rival, and he should, because, you know, Boozer got him in college, and now he's able to pay that thing back in summer.
0: He's also almost 5 years older than him, though.
1: Yep, almost five.
0: When Yaxel was a year out of high school and beginning his collegiate career, well, Boozer was what, in the sixth grade, seventh grade?
1: Eighth grade, 14 years old.
0: Yeah, they're same draft class, so I get it. But I don't know. I feel like Yaxel choosing Boozer as his rival is, I get it, similar kind of players and same draft class, but they're almost 5 years apart in terms of their age.
1: Right, but it goes back to last year, and, you know, Michigan Duke it's a thing. And if you go back to, you know, the Fab Five days, and Michigan and Duke have always been really good in college basketball, so they've always been rivals to the extent that, you know, they face in the tournament or they face off in one of these, you know, Christmas tourneys or whatever, and they're two of the preeminent programs. And so in their year last year, Yaxel, a sixth-year senior, Boozer, a true freshman, like, they did battle, and Boozer got over on him.
0: 18 years old, the whole season, Boozer was.
1: Right, and, you know, Yaxel was 3 years at JC, 2 years, and then one more year at Michigan. Not Texas Tech, but it was, it UTEP or?
0: No, it was,
1: it's one of those Texas schools, and I always blank on it.
0: Arizona Western Community College. And
1: yeah,
0: then,
1: for 3 years.
0: Hold on.
1: Anyway, the point being, he was in year six, and Boozer was, you know, a true freshman, so.
0: UAB, Alabama, Birmingham.
1: UAB, yeah, not a Texas school, my bad.
0: Yeah.
1: Anyway, if, you know, he obviously sees the rivalry there, and so he comes at him, but I don't think that he's going to come out and, you know, go at, you know, Jokic, for example. The Warriors come from 10 down to beat Denver. Oh, that man puckered up. It's not going to happen.
0: But he said a number of other interesting things as well. This was draft night. He gets drafted by the Warriors. And what does he say? He says, I used to hate Steph Curry. What, Yaxel?
2: It's a full circle moment for me. You know, I've been saying this every time I get asked this question, but 2016, I'm a big Kyrie guy, so I used to hate Steph Curry. So now that I'm actually going to be able to be on the same team with him, play, you know, and actually learn so much from him, it means a lot. You know, I met him a couple times. He's a very great guy, genuine person, and it's going to be an honor to be able to watch him do what he does in person. So I'm very excited.
0: Look, the answer was a lot better at the end after he said, I used to hate Steph Curry. He gave him all the praise in the world. And this is not a gotcha moment. This is not a yak, so what are you doing? This is just, he says it's on his mind. And he says, I've answered that question this way every single time I get asked about it. I used to hate Steph Curry.
1: Right.
0: It's a hell of a way to introduce yourself to the Warriors organization.
1: But I love it. And the honesty is there. Like, he's a Kyrie guy. So you're a Kyrie guy. And the Warriors go up and they take down the Cavaliers. Of course you're going to hate Steph Curry because Steph was a big reason why you lost that final.
0: Yeah. Oh, yeah. He was great. Should have won finals MVP. Well, they gave it to Andre Iguodala because he held LeBron to like 30, 12, and 10.
1: I mean, I don't know if those are the numbers, but I do think that Iguodala is the guy who deserved it.
0: Really?
1: Based on what he did against LeBron and what that meant for the overall performance. Yeah. Absolutely.
0: Man, we could talk about that later if you want. But we got Khalid Robinson, coach of the Summer Dubs in Vegas, joining us next here on 95.7 The Game. And make sure you're listening during the 4 o'clock hour because we'll be giving away a pair of tickets to Giants Angels at Oracle Park on Saturday, July 25th. 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Coach of the Summer League Warriors, Khalid Robinson, joins us next. It's Willard and Dibs, Dibs and Granny on 957 The Game.

0: Hey, it's Jen Hatmaker. Here's what I've learned in midlife. 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
5: This summer,

0: That is Khalid Robinson entering his 11th season with the Warriors, third as assistant coach, and now a Summer League champion. Khalid, congratulations. We appreciate your time. What was that like the last couple of weeks in Vegas?
1: Yeah, Grandy and Dibs, appreciate you guys having me on. It was a really amazing experience. I got to coach a really great group of players. It was a really connected group. They supported each other through all the ups and downs of the games. Like last night, we were down 10 going into the fourth, down 12 at a certain stretch in the fourth quarter, and they just stay connected. They stay connected, and they locked in the game plan, and we told them to be solid. Be solid. You box out, you defend without fouling, you're going to give yourself a chance to get back in this game, and that's what they did.
2: Have you had a chance to coach a championship team before at any level, in a camp or a league or anything?
1: I'd say my only other experience was last summer doing Basketball Borders, and I won a championship there coaching like a 16 and under girls team out in Asia and Singapore, but obviously a much different level here at NBA Summer League.
0: What's it like? Because obviously you guys are all competitors and you want to win whatever the format is. I'm sure, you know, practices, scrimmages get really competitive for these guys. So when you're in Summer League, you obviously are trying to win, but you also want to see what these players have. You want them to work on specific aspects of their game. So where's the balance between doing everything you can to win the basketball game, but also making sure you have in the forefront of your mind is the development of these players?
1: I think there's definitely a balance. Obviously, we want these guys to develop their skill sets and the skill sets that are going to help them help our team in the regular season. But winning is the paramount thing, because you want guys to develop winning habits and knowing the importance of just stacking winning plays over and over and over. Because when you consistently stack those winning plays, that's what leads to winning at a high level.
2: Does it become sort of like a muscle memory thing where, you know, especially for Jaxa Lendeborg, where he's coming off winning the Natty, and you get into summer and things probably get more serious the deeper you get in the Summer League? And is the winning part of it something that you preach as a kind of a muscle that they need to develop?
1: Yeah. And it's just about the winning plays and winning habits, and like that stuff, like crashing the offensive glass, boxing out, sprinting the floor, getting spaced, making good decisions when you're in the paint. Like you see the pictures that the defense is going to give you. So these are the things that like we drill with our guys and kind of what would go into just making winning plays.
0: Warriors assistant coach and coach of the Summer League champion Dubs, Khalid Robinson, with us here on Willard and Dibs. Dibs and Grandy with you today. Along those lines, Khalid, it feels like maybe there's been an emphasis from the front office in terms of the kinds of players this team is acquiring. I don't know how much say, if any, you have in terms of the kinds of players to go after, but with Jaxel, won the championship at Michigan. Year prior, Will Richard was a selection in the second round. Of course, won the championship at Florida. LJ Cryer won a Natty in Baylor. Not a huge part of that one, but was on, you know, one of the best college programs for years after that in Houston. Graham Ike is another example on one of the more winning programs of the 21st century in Gonzaga. Is this something that this organization is kind of putting an emphasis on, getting players who have won wherever they've been? Is that something you feel like the Warriors are putting an emphasis on?
1: It's not really my department as far as player acquisitions and all of that, but I will say that winning is a premium skill, and guys who have demonstrated the ability to win at a high level in college, like that's a skill that teams are looking for, because if you can win consistently at those levels, like, you know, the type of plays that you got to make to win, like it's defending, rebounding, just being rock solid offensively. And all of those guys that you listed understand those qualities.
2: Let's get a little bit deeper into Jaxa Lendeborg, because we're all starting to get to know him. And he seems like somebody who is very beloved by his teammates. He obviously wins, and he's a guy not afraid to speak

0: his mind? What's it been like coaching him throughout the summer process?
1: It's been a lot of fun. Just first off, like, Yax is just a really good human being, great teammate. He is a really thoughtful guy who brings a lot of energy and joy to the gym every day. His teammates love being around him and competing with him. Same thing for all those coaches that have had the chance to work with him. So, like, for one, it's just the person he is and the teammate that he is. And then he just has a very unique skill set with his size, profile, and athleticism, the ability to handle the ball and shoot the ball at his size, and then the ability to rebound. I think he had 4 or 5 offensive rebounds last night, and then a few just 50-50 balls in traffic that he got on the defensive end. Then his ability to be able to switch and kind of play different coverages defensively is something that's really exciting to see.
2: We've had a few of your players from the Summer League roster on within the last week or so, including LJ Cryer, Graham Ike, Chance McMillan, and they've all said kind of the same thing. Obviously, Yaxel is a really talented basketball player, but they also say he's just kind of a funny guy to be around. And you're talking about him being a great person. I'm curious if you have any story of the quirkiness of Yaxel, because that's one thing that stuck out with us when we talk to his teammates. He's kind of a quirky guy. Do you have anything you can share about Yaxel off the court?
1: I don't have one story in particular. It's just kind of the levity that he brings on a daily basis. And it's something you need as you go through summer league and NBA season, because it's a lot of like high pressure games and situations. And in between that, you need to be able to just enjoy the time with each other and just laugh and joke and enjoy that time. And like he brings that along with his high level of competitiveness.
0: So you look at his game and you start thinking about camp, which we're still a good, you know, couple of 2+ months away. Your parting words to him as far as what he needs to do to get better between now and October. What were the things that you told him to work on between now and the start of camp, which is coming soon?
1: Yeah, I think it's just about consistency. And that's the challenge for any rookie coming in, is just, can you consistently stack winning plays and put those nights together night in, night out? And for any player, rookie or veteran, the 82-game season is a challenge. So it's just like finding ways to just be as consistent as possible and while being as solid as possible with your decision-making and on both sides of the ball.
2: We're talking with Khalid Robinson, Warriors assistant coach and coach of the Summer League Dubs and Vegas champions of the Vegas Summer League after they beat the Grizzlies yesterday. We've talked a lot about Yaxel, 21 points. You mentioned the 4 offensive rebounds, had 10 total boards yesterday. I'm curious what you and the coaching staff saw from him defensively in Summer League, because this is a guy who, given his size and strength, should be able to defend multiple positions. What'd you see from him defensively in Summer League, and how do you think he might be able to employ that against, you know, regular season NBA players?
1: Yeah, we saw a lot of versatility. For one, like his just ability to switch and guard bigger or smaller players, stay in front of smaller ball handlers was impressive. And then there are situations where he was guarding bigger guys, 5s and 4s, that are trying to post him up, and he stands his ground. And then also just his ability to cover ground and put out fires. And that's something that we've spoken to him about, just being the importance of just being locked in on and off the ball defensively. And I think he's shown the ability to do that.
0: Seemed like a big summer for a lot of guys. LJ Cryer, we talked to on the show, and Malachi Lyons is another guy kind of fighting for a roster spot. But the one that stuck out to me, Coach, is Graham Ike. What were your takeaways watching him play with the Summer League team?
1: I was really impressed with Graham. Graham has just a great competitive spirit about him. He was kind of like the heartbeat of our team and the voice, like, every possession, defensively, offensively, you heard Graham talking, and it gave our team confidence. Like, he's behind the defense, communicating. Offensively, he's communicating. And then he just plays with an extremely high motor. He's going to fight on the glass, get you offensive rebounds, defensive rebounds. And then when he would get in the post, like, he can score. Really productive college player at Gonzaga. And he had a lot of really good games for us. And he's just a guy that, like, has just a great winning competitive spirit about him and just a good human being.
2: Coach, the season ended in Phoenix. The Warriors season ended. The postseason ended in Phoenix in that play-in game. Will Richard wrapped up his rookie year, which I think most people would say exceeded their expectations. You know, late second-round pick, plays a lot his rookie year. I'm curious, by the time the season ended to when you got him back in the building for Summer League, Where, if anywhere, did you see a jump from him? It's hard to compare, obviously, because the talent in Summer League is different than in the regular season. But from the outside looking in, it felt like Will Richard just a lot more composed and confident and maybe slowing things down a bit. What did you see from Will when he was away from the organization getting ready for Summer League that just wrapped up?
1: Yeah, so Will was with a group of guys like Will, Malachi, Chance, LJ, who a couple weeks after the season came back to the Bay, and they were in the facility for about 6-7 weeks, and they were working pretty consistently with our training staff, just getting stronger with their bodies, but then also on the court. And you just kind of saw this steady build with Will throughout that stretch, working on different aspects of his game, his shooting, his decision making, and then just improving as a defender. And I think you saw that in Summer League, and it's a credit to him and the work he put in after the season to build towards putting together a good Summer League.
0: So what happens now, not only for you, Coach, but for these young players between now and the start of camp?
1: These guys will have a couple weeks off after Summer League, and then they'll be back in the gym in August and September, working with the training staff, getting their bodies stronger and prep for the regular season, and then doing the same with our coaching staff on the court. So it'll be a important 2 months of work as we build towards training camp.
2: Do you get any time off? Do you go to Disney World because you won a championship? What happens?
1: Yeah, I'll definitely get some time off, get some time with my family and my friends. Looking forward to it.
0: And to that point, is there, like, you get back to the locker room, is there, you know, people giving you the water shower or champagne? Is there any sort of, like, an actual celebration? Because, I mean, you won a championship.
2: You got rings.
0: And that's nothing to sneeze at, yeah?
1: Yeah. No, it wasn't a water celebration last night. They did that for me after my first win ever coaching a Summer League game. But it was more just everyone just happy in the moment and to be able to celebrate and share that moment together. So it was really cool.
2: Awesome. Well, congratulations, Khalid. We appreciate your time. I know our midday show, Steiny and Goo, caught up with you before Summer League began, and we're sending you off after you took care of business. You got the job done. Congrats. Enjoy some time off, and maybe we'll catch up again come the regular season.
1: Yeah, definitely. Grandy, Dibley, really appreciate you guys having me on. Take care.
2: All right. That's Khalid Robinson. Thank you so much for joining us. And congrats to Khalid and the Summer Dubs for bringing home the title.
0: And it's a thing. Like, you know, I've been able to coach over the course of my almost six decades of life. And when you win a championship, it doesn't matter what the level is. And I even remember some of my more heartbreaking losses. I coached an under-8 soccer team, and it was a mythical championship.
2: Soccer team.
0: The Fireballs, and we went up against the Silver Tigers. We had one loss. They were undefeated.
2: Oh, my God.
0: Had we beaten the Silver Tigers.
2: You remember all the details. How long ago
0: was
2: this?
0: This was Questus 25, so 17 years ago.
2: Oh, my God.
0: Nobody had even touched the Silver Tigers. And whatever, you're not supposed to keep score, but we did. Nobody kept the standings, but we did. And we're up 2-1. You play four quarters, and we're up 2-1. And this already was like, you could tell that the Silver Tigers were getting a little bit nervous.
2: They were puckering, is what you're saying.
0: Well, we hoped, but So I put Henry Quintela in goal, who was our best athlete. He was a little bit diminutive. And the Silver Tigers, they put in all their best players.
2: Oh,
0: and their entire
2: no.
0: team would go on to be like club select soccer players. Okay. And our team had some of those, but it was somewhat ragtag. And
2: did they recruit in under eight soccer?
0: Well, yeah, you put together your own team. So I took my best kids from under six and I brought them with me. And this was the second year. And, you know, the Silver Tigers put up three unanswered and we lose 4-2.
2: Of course.
0: But whatever. So my bigger point is it's not about the level. A championship is a championship.
2: Yeah.
0: And he coached the Summer League championship, and I would imagine he'll go on to do bigger and better and brighter and much broader things. But when you win any championship, it's a thing.
2: Yeah.
0: It matters. I remember my first championship.
2: How many have you had?
0: Oh, no, as an athlete. I played at the Drake Summer League, and it was 1980, playing for Mike Fulton, who would go on to be one of the great high school coaches in Marin history. And we won the summer camp championship. And I got teed up and ejected in the semis. Don't let that get in the way. But, yeah, I mean, you remember these things.
2: Oh, yeah.
0: Totally gone.
2: Let's see.
0: Spiked the ball after a bad call.
2: The
0: not a bad whistle.
2: Wait, let's see. The 202 on the text line, and you can chime in, 888-957-9570. The 202 says, I might have won a CYO chip, but a ref hosed us in the first game and wrecked the season. The 202 adds, fourth grade B boys, dibs, you robbed us.
0: It's possible, yeah. I mean, I would love, give us a call and like walk me through it, because I for sure I refereed that game. I would always do the fourth and fifth grade B playoffs, and there were a couple that, I mean, it's a bang-bang play, Grandy. Sometimes you got to make the call and someone's going to get robbed.
2: I'm trying to think of my championships. I haven't coached like an official league or anything, so I didn't coach any championships. I did win two CYO basketball championships.
0: As a player. That's awesome.
2: With my dad as the coach.
0: That is special. Yeah. That's really special.
2: I was a starting point guard, you know?
0: That's really good. Yeah. As an A player, or were you on the B's?
2: Hey, yeah.
0: Good.
2: Come on. Who do you think I am?
3: I want to be in Grandy's spot right now.
2: Come on, Viva.
0: I play by Scranton, Pennsylvania.
2: But yeah, those are my only two championships. What grades would that have been?
3: You didn't have a career.
2: Maybe like fourth and fifth grade, something like that. I don't know.
0: Yeah, as an athlete, that would probably be probably the only one. Varsity tennis at Marin Catholic, I kind of puckered up and choked it away.
2: Oh.
0: We were facing Redwood, and they never lost. And it was the year that we were going to beat them. I was playing second doubles, and I can remember. It was Piper Park, and we're up 5-4 in the second set.
2: Were you serving?
0: No, I was at the net, and it was an absolute sitter of a volley, and I just gacked it into the tape.
2: Was it set point?
0: No, but we probably up 30-15 or something. We were going to win that game. We were going to win the set, and then we'd go to a third, and I gacked the volley. We lost 6-4, 7-5, and we ended up losing the match as a team 5-4.
4: It wasn't his night.
2: You hate to see it.
0: You do.
2: You really do hate to see it.
0: You hate to see it.
4: So you got to keep fighting.
2: But point being, Khalid Robinson did not pucker.
0: Right.
2: He got the Warriors to win the Summer League
0: And the greater point is, like, it's a championship. Like, it matters. I can still remember Sean McGuinn being unguardable in that summer camp at Drake. You could not stop Sean McGuinn.
2: How do you have all these names?
0: Nobody could stop Sean McGuinn.
2: Still in your brain. But that's why I asked Khalid, like, the balance between trying to win versus, you know, doing what's best for the development of the players, because, right, it's crunch time in the fourth quarter of the Summer League Championship, and Yaxel commits a bad turnover. You're not turning around and benching Yaxel, right? Like, you're playing Yaxel no matter what. So it's not like total all out for a championship like an NBA Finals game or playoff game would be, but it's still, you get competitors like that in that environment where there is something on the line. I don't know what, I'm sure the players, do they get probably a monetary bonus for winning? They probably do. They also get a ring. Like, that's not worthless either. Like, there's something on the line, and those players are going to go for it.
0: Yeah, and I do think that, like, winning does become somewhat of a muscle memory where, you know, if you're surrounded by winners, and Yaxel won a natty, and so did Will Richard, and so when you win, even though it's Summer League, it's an actual competition. And yeah. I do think that when you get into Summer League, as you get further down the road, the winning becomes much more of a thing. You know, if you lose your first two Summer League games, well, you're not making it to the final. You're not going to make it.
2: That's a good point.
0: But if you make it to that last four, it's like, okay, if we're going to play these last couple of games, we might as well win it.
2: Yeah. And I'm not going to sit here and say that all these players are good NBA players, but it's not like the Grizzlies are, I mean, they made it to the championship of the Summer League too. Like, they got some dudes. Cedric Coward is too good to be playing in the Summer League. Like, I don't know why he's playing in the Summer League. He does not need to play in the Summer League. He was really good last year as a rookie out of Washington State by way of Willamette. Shout out Evan Giddings, the Fighting Willamette. I don't know what their mascot is, actually. I got too far down the road. But Willamette, shout out Willamette. That's where he started and then went to Washington State and as a rookie with the Grizzlies was really, really good. He's a really good NBA player. He's a good NBA player. I don't think he needed to be playing in Summer League.
0: Need to be playing? And I guess that plays off of what you were saying where, you know, you get into that spot and, okay, Yaxel Lindeborg, he's going to be on the team. Does he really need to play another Summer League game? Probably not. But if you're in the semis and then you're in the finals, go out there and try to win it, you know?
2: Absolutely. By the way, the Valkyries back in action tonight at Chase Center taking on the Washington Mystics. 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That's coming up at 7 o'clock. Kevin Dana on the call. Valks versus Mystics. The Valks going for their 10th consecutive win. And they got the little stay and play versus the Mystics back-to-back games against the Mystics Saturday and today. And that's the end of the first half. By the way, the All-Star break is this week for the WNBA, so this is your last opportunity to see the Valks play in over a week, and it's happening tonight at 7 o'clock here on 95.7 The Game. We're brought to you by Fremont Bank, here for you, here for good. 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

0: Hey, it's Joe Shasky from The Morning Roast, and you're listening to Willard and Dibs. And you know, as much as I love Willard, I'm more of a Dibs guy. So if you want to do what I do, go check in on Dibs and say hi to him. Get the YouTube chat. Do it right now on 95.7 The Game.
1: Well, then you're in luck, Shasky, because no Willard today.
2: That's right.
1: So if you're a Dibs guy, this is Dibs' week.
2: Yeah, come on in.
1: No and Willard all week.
2: That's right.
1: Good to talk.
2: You had a chance to see me yesterday at Bay Street in Emeryville for the watch party, which
1: a lot of people showed up.
2: Yeah, and a lot of listeners. And I do want to shout out Fox for hooking me up with the that halftime brewski. It's very nice of you.
1: How many brewskis do you think you had yesterday?
2: I mean, you'd have to ask LeBron. Not five, not six, not seven. I knew
1: perfectly
2: you were on that.
1: Timed. Let's go.
2: Whatever, one or two.
1: Yeah.
2: You know, I was.
1: Yeah, nice time.
2: Got to keep it in
1: it's
2: control.
1: It's a Sunday.
2: Although I probably, if I had a beer for every fan that I trash talked, I would be dead right now. Because I was one of the few Argentina supporters. And whatever, I had my Calci, I had my Argentina support on there. I thought about cashing it out before the game.
1: Yeah.
2: Which would have netted me about a 30% profit. But I thought, you know what? Let it ride.
1: Let it ride.
2: Which would be about a 400% profit. And then you get to halftime, and I looked again, and I was like, you know, I could Calci out right now and make about 30%. But I was like, you know, this game, you never know. It's 0-0. It could go either way. We're all having a great time. And then What's-His-Nuts gets a second yellow. And
1: Enzo.
2: Thank you. Now they're down to 10 men. And so I rushed to the Calci to look, think about cashing out, and that thing is...
1: Oh, it's already gone.
2: Gone.
1: And then Ferran Torres...
2: That's right.
1: ...scores the winner.
2: And honestly, spectacular...
1: beautiful pass by Nico.
2: Spectacular goal. The builder. The 1, 2, 3, 4, boom. Beautiful goal. They deserve to win. Tip of the cap. But when they scored, there was about 39 people behind me. I turned around, and they're just pointing and jeering.
1: Yeah, take that, Dibs. Take
2: dude,
1: that, Dibs.
2: Dude, a lot of take that, Dibs. And I took it. I had to wear it.
3: Fade, fade, fade.
1: Absolutely.
2: Yeah, thank you. Although, fade, fade, fade, I told you on Friday exactly how it would go, and that's exactly how it went.
1: We agreed. Yeah. Low scoring. Spain probably going to outplay them for the vast majority of the game.
2: Yeah.
1: It's just a question of, does Messi have a single moment of brilliance? And can Spain capitalize on their possession? And they almost didn't, but they eventually did.
2: And they were quietly more dominant than I thought. And Argentina...
1: They were so dominant.
2: And they got frustrated and they got mean.
1: They did. Towards the end, they got mean.
2: Right.
1: Yeah.
2: Which did not serve them well.
1: Including after the final whistle.
2: Yeah. And ultimately, it's not a stain on Messi's legacy. It's just, yesterday was about Spain. They gave up one goal in 7 matches. Is that right? Yeah, 7 matches.
1: The whole tournament.
2: One singular goal. Actually, it was 8 matches. I apologize.
1: Yeah, I think the record for teams playing as many matches as them.

0: them, or close as like teams that like make it all the way. Because if you play just, I mean, I guess if you play in the group stage and don't advance, you give up a lot of goals. So maybe it's just all time, no matter how many games you play. But the record was two. Two goals is the fewest allowed in the tournament. And I think that's when, you know, you don't have as many teams playing. So it was seven games played total, not eight. And they still gave up a few. They played an extra game and gave up a fewer goal than anybody else ever has in the World Cup.
1: And I'm trying to even remember who scored against Spain. It wasn't Cabo Verde, right? Although they drew.
0: No, that was 0-0.
1: 0-0. I can't even remember who scored on Spain. Not that it's that important. I don't want to bog down the show with this bit of minute trivia, but they were dominant. They were the best
0: Portugal
1: team.
0: Didn't score on them either, right? It was 1-0. That was a 1-0.
1: That sounds
0: late.
1: About right. I'm going to look it up just because I'm all bothered now, but dominant performance. Yeah. They deserve to win. Tip of the cap.
0: While you do that, I want to let everybody know we just had Khalid Robinson on, assistant coach for the Warriors and coach of their summer league team in Vegas, helped them win that summer league title. The Warriors announced their 2026 home preseason schedule today. The Warriors will host the Lakers on Tuesday, October 6th, the Kings on Saturday, October 10th, and the Blazers on Friday, October 16th. Warriors season tickets are now available for the 2026-27 campaign. 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Option one, as the Warriors' home preseason schedule announced earlier today, the Lakers in town. Who knows? Maybe that means LeBron with the Warriors and Luka and Austin Reeves and company in town for the Lakers.
1: That's an interesting schedule spot. I don't even know this, and perhaps you do, and Raymond Ritter, if you're out there, give us a call or text, but who sets the preseason schedule? Does each team...
0: Yeah, I don't know.
1: I mean, do teams, like, decide? It seems to me it's always very regional. In other words, the Warriors aren't going to go to New York and then come home and then go to Miami. It always seems like it's somewhat of a regional, like you're going to play the teams that are kind of near-ish to you. But something about the Lakers as the opener definitely caught me with one eyebrow up today.
0: Lakers, Kings, Blazers. That's your home slate. The text line is saying the team that scored on Spain was Belgium. Is that correct?
1: Yep.
0: Belgium.
1: Yep. I'm just looking at it here and... I'm good on you, Belgium, and that would have been the USA spot.
0: Because Spain scored first, Belgium equalized, and then Spain won late.
1: Yeah. I mean, just the most dominant side, and I was having a little bit of a sad feeling yesterday, just because of
0: it's over
1: the Open Championship, and you know I love golf, and it's the fourth major. So now, if you're a golf fan, it's see you at Augusta.
0: I have a question for you. Why is the golf schedule this way where the majors are done at this stage of the season?
1: Well, you do one in April, one in May, one in June, one in July. And it used to be you would do one in April, one in June, one in July, one in August. The PGA used to be the last of the four. The Open has always been in July because you want to catch that good British weather, and they sure did. The U.S. Open is always concludes on Father's Day. So it's always going to be the second week or the third week of June. And hello, friends. The Masters always comes right after the Final Four. Yeah. So that's been the rhythm and the routine. And they move the PGA up, which I like. So now it's April, May, June, July. And then you get into the FedEx Cup playoffs, which, you know, is a thing. And there's some fun tournaments. And then normally you get into September, October, and it's either the Ryder Cup or the President's Cup. So that's kind of the way they've always stacked it. And you want to make sure you get the best of the weather. And so, I just had a little bit of that feeling yesterday watching the Open. And shout out Ryan Fox for getting it done for New Zealand. And then you have the World Cup. And it's like, oh, my God, four more years. Although in 2 years, we get the Euros. If you're a soccer head like you and me to a lesser extent, like the European Championship in 2 years is great. And Steiny mentioned the Women's World Cup, which is fun to watch. And if you're really hardcore, you've got like the under 23 World Cup. You've got the under 19 World Cup. These things also pop off, but
0: we have Olympics in a couple of years.
1: We do. And just yesterday I had that feeling of like, I'm going to miss the World Cup and the majors are done and Giants.
0: Well, and Valkyries play tonight, but then they have the All-Star break.
1: You like, realize it's nine.
0: What's going to keep me alive?
1: 9 days.
0: What's from a sports day? I have to rely on the Giants. While the Valkyries are on the All-Star break?
1: Right.
0: Like, I'm just going to tune in for Eldridge at-bats. That's it. Hit two home runs in Seattle, and that was all she wrote for the Giants, basically.
1: Yeah, it's funny you say that. Like, I have to tune into the Giants because sports-wise,
0: what
1: yeah.
0: else am I supposed to do?
1: Well, and the Valks, honestly, if we want to spend a few minutes and spend hours, like nine in a row, I can't remember the last time a Bay Area team won nine in a row. And the Giants, it's been forever.
0: Did they ever do it last year, nine in a row?
1: No, I don't think so. And the 49ers, I don't know. They haven't won nine in a row in a couple years. And like the Warriors, I don't think have won nine in a row. And the Valks they're sitting on nine in a row. And quite frankly, it should be 10. And we talked to Kevin Dana last week, and he said 13's not out of the question.
0: Oh, yeah. No, it's not. I mean, they don't have an incredibly difficult schedule coming up either. And one thing I saw Kevin tweet out, and I want to make sure I get it right, so maybe I'll just give the Cliff's Notes version of it right now.
1: I love the fact that you say that correctly.
0: Cliff's Notes?
1: It's not Cliff Notes. It's Cliff's Notes. It's the man's notes. Mm-hmm. It's Cliff's Notes. It's not Cliff Notes. It's Cliff Clavin, and it's Cliff's Notes. Clavin. So anyway.
0: They have gotten the tiebreaker already wrapped up for a number of teams that are below them in the standings. So if they finish equal footing with those teams at the end of the regular season, they have already won those regular season series. So tiebreaker goes their way. They're in a really, really good spot to be no worse than third, which means you're going to get home court advantage in the first round, which is great.
1: Which is two of the three games in a series. It's a best of three, and you get the first two, right? And then...
0: last year...
1: Oh, because they have to travel, that's right.
0: Game one was in Minnesota, game two was in San Jose, which was the Valkyries' home game, and then game three would have been back in Minnesota. So I think it goes 1-1-1.
1: Yeah.
0: For the first round.
1: It does.
0: Yeah.
1: There you have it. So anyway, nine in a row.
0: By the way, our crack staff behind the glass, led by Steven Rizzotto, found out the last Bay Area team to win 10 games in a row, the Giants in 2023, they got it done in 2023.
1: Okay.
0: So...
1: And Steiny and Goo have a bet this year. Steiny said the Giants will not win six in a row at any point. And the Giants came out of the

0: good players, but we suck. There's something wrong with us. We have no confidence. And I said, you don't know the Giants. They haven't won four games in a row yet this year. Saturday is a guaranteed loss. And he texted me at in the seventh inning when it was 3-0 Giants. You were saying, and then literally moments later, Logan Webb gives up the 3-run game-tying home run, and they lose it in the 10th inning. The bullpen blows it yesterday as well. They lose the series. They don't get a sweep. They don't win four games in a row. It's what life is, unfortunately, yep, for Giants fans right now. All right, time for a break. Nick in Ohio, you're coming up next. When we return, it's Dibs and Grandy on Willard and Dibs. We're back with more coming up right after this on 95.7 The Game. 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They're coming up during this hour. Next segment, you're going to want to be here to make sure you have a chance to win those tickets to the Giants game. More details when we come back. Willard and Dibs, Dibs and Grandy on 95.7 The Game.
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13: Everyone, this is 5th century warlord Ragnar the Terrible. 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
16: 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Thomas Jefferson tried them. 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
2: Welcome back. No Willard, it's Dibs and Grandy here on a Monday. And as I mentioned, we do have a giveaway coming up. And I can tell you what's happening at some point this segment. So just keep listening, because during this segment, we're giving away a pair of tickets to Giants versus Angels at Oracle Park. That's the game this Saturday, July 25th. If you are there early enough to be one of the first 20,000 fans through the gate, you will receive a vintage button-up presented by UCSF Health. You can buy your tickets as well at sfgiants.com, and make sure to keep it locked, because again, coming up this segment, you will hear the cue to call. You'll hear it and you'll know what it is. We don't need to play it right now. You guys will all know what it is. I can tell you, make sure you have the contest line in your phone right now for quick calling purposes. Don't call it right now. If you call it right now, you won't be disqualified, but just don't annoy us. Don't annoy our producers in the back. But just write the number down. Save it to your phones. 415-523-4652. 415-523-4652. You will hear the cue to call. And when you do, I'll let you know what you need to do to be our contest winner. Again, that's coming up later on in this segment. For more information, visit 957thegame.com. I think I'm going to be at that Giants game on Saturday, Dibs.
3: That's fun.
2: It's a belated birthday present for my dad. His birthday was in March, and he's
3: that's pretty belated.
2: He's a he's a months later. He's a classic, you know, 70-something-year-old who's like, I don't want anything. So like, you know what? I'll just get him tickets to it. We're going to go to the Friday night game and the Saturday game, and I'll get the tickets for him. That's my birthday present for him.
3: And will he stay down here with you?
2: Or? Yeah, he's going to. They're getting my
3: parents.
2: I know
3: they live north of Santa Rosa.
2: Yes, in Windsor. My parents are getting a hotel in the city that my dad. I'll probably stay the night with him too. But
3: that's pretty awesome.
2: Yeah.
3: So a
2: little getaway for him.
3: A little stay and play.
2: Get out of the house.
3: Like the Mystics.
2: Hang out in the city.
3: Hang out in the city and hang out with their son and catch a couple of ball games. Mm-hmm. That's a good time.
2: So I will be there
4: to go to a soccer game.
2: Baseball game. And my dad and I do Friday and Saturday. And I can guarantee you we will be one of the first 20,000 fans so we can get our vintage button up.
3: Got to get that. I mean, if you're going to a giveaway day, you got to go out there and get it done. I remember being a kid and the old giveaways, especially like Bat Day. Bat Day was one that you always wanted to get to. And nowadays, I mean, we can't do Bat Day anymore, unfortunately, because now it'll be, here's a bat, and now it's going to be mayhem in the stands.
2: Like even the little mini bats?
3: Yeah, the mini bats is what you would get.
2: You can still buy those. They just don't give them away for free.
3: It used to be Bat Day. Like, the giveaways back then were pretty standard. Like, okay, it's baseball. Bat Day, okay? Ball Day.
2: Glove Day? Do they do glove days?
3: They would do, like, sometimes they do, like, the little tiny, cheap vinyl knockoff glove, but Helmet Day, Hat Day, Bat Day. Like, the marketing guys is somebody in a windowless room with a cigar. Giveaways? All right. Bat, ball, glove. We're done. Where's the whiskey?
2: We're done.
3: And now it's like, you know, it's Grogu and it's Hello Kitty and all the rest of it.
2: Oh, my God. The Hello Kitty Nut Day was absolutely wild down there at Oracle Park. 888-957-9570. Promised Nick in Ohio would lead things off. He was patient and hung out with us through the break. Nick, we appreciate that. You're up first. Take it away. What do you got, Nick?
5: Hi, fellas. I've been hearing so many outtakes of Yaxel's comments, you know, and just examining every little word he says, and is he too brash? And, the kid's exuberant. He's happy. It's good natured, and he's just won two championships, so he's going to be full of himself, you know. And I think it's all positive, good energy. And the only thing I'm concerned about Yaxel is Draymond Green. I just don't want him in the way. I don't want him intimidating or, you know, going back and forth with him verbally. It's just give this kid his dues and let him flourish.
2: Gotcha, Nick. Yeah, I mean, I think there's probably a good chunk of Warrior fans that feel that way. We talked about it yesterday, or

0: last week, I think we disagree a little bit in terms of, you know, what Draymond was saying and the implication and if it's a good thing or a bad thing or doesn't mean all that much. I think maybe one of the things Draymond will probably be telling Yaxel is things like saying, yeah, Cam Boozer and the Grizzlies puckered, their butts got tight. That's probably something you don't say immediately after a game's over, just because it's, I don't know, a gentleman thing to do in the NBA. But Draymond's just trying to, I think, teach Yaxel some of the do's and don'ts when you're an NBA player, which I don't think that there's anything nefarious going on there.
1: I don't think so either, and I do think that, you know, when you get into an actual season, and we were joking earlier about, you know, going to Miami and Miami blows a lead, and he's not going to come out and say, yeah, Giannis puckered. It's one thing when you're in summer league and it's a college rival, and it's mostly young pros and a college group of players and guys who will never make the association, so go ahead and yax, like Draymond said in his podcast, do your media now. Training camp is coming. And when training camp comes and you're playing real games against real grown-ups, and Yax is a grown-up. Yaxel Lendenborg will be 24 coming up here pretty soon. Yep. But you get into the real 82-game grind of the association. First of all, he's not going to be the one doing a lot of the talking for the team unless he blossoms into their best player, which it's hard to do when you've got this group of vets and Steph Curry. So he's not going to have that many opportunities. And I do think that when you get into the actual meat of the season, Yaxel Lendenborg is going to read the room, and he's going to know when it's time to be funny and glib and when it's time to go at people. And if he doesn't, well, then he'll be put in some sort of check. But I'm not worried about Draymond bullying him or hampering him or anything else. If Yaxel Lendenborg is a good player, if he's a guy who can help you win, then he will be embraced. And if he's somebody who is talking more than his productivity will merit, well, then he will be put in some sort of check.
0: Yeah, probably. You're right. 888-957-9570. Phil in Marin. What's up, Phil?
2: Hey, how's it going, guys? How you doing? I've been a long-time listener, my son and I. Appreciate everything y'all do. I have to set the record straight with Dibs. Dibs, I don't know if you remember me. We met way back when there was a little flooding going on, and you did some refereeing here in Marin. Do you remember that?
1: Oh, yeah, absolutely.
2: You claimed I yelled at you. I think it was just more of a loud, boisterous reminder about backcourt, but I just wanted to set the record straight and say, y'all didn't think the season we ended up having to, that win or loss for that weekend for everybody didn't count because of the flooding that went on in Marin. But so I just wanted to set the record straight and not cast some shade on you, of course.
1: I appreciate that. And this was only a small handful of years ago, if memory serves, where the amount of rainfall was so dramatic that some teams couldn't get out. I think we were at White Hill School that day in Fairfax, if I'm not mistaken.
2: You are not mistaken. You have an excellent memory. Yes, for sure. And I also wanted to kind of build on that. We were talking about Yaxel Lendenborg, and you guys are talking about, you know, the summer league. I don't want to win. I definitely think, like, you want winners, and you want people to win at all levels, right? So whether it's the collegiate level, the high school level, the little league level, those sort of things. Like, when you're building winners, I think it's a positive energy and a positive vibe for the Bay Area. So having that win, hey, you know what? That helps build energy, and we need that kind of stuff, what's going on in the Bay Area, to kind of take a little bit of the negativity out of it, and let's throw a positive spin on it.
1: Yeah, yeah, no doubt.
0: Thanks, Phil.
1: Now that you remind me, Phil, you definitely were out of line.
0: Oh.
1: And you definitely needed a firm rebuke from your boy, the Dibber. Yeah. Yeah, Phil.
0: Oh, is Phil gone? He's still on the line.
2: A Little League championship later in the season.
1: Yeah, well, good luck to that, Phil.
2: And yeah, still here.
1: Yeah, just you better hope that I don't retire or come out of retirement and start umping again.
2: I welcome him with open arms.
1: Right on, Phil.
0: All
1: thank
0: right,
1: you.
0: Thanks,
1: great
0: Phil.
1: Memory. Great memory.
0: You claimed he yelled at you, but he didn't. You didn't yell at him?
1: He claimed that I clapped back at him because he yelled at me, and he was just using his loud voice. And so, you know.
0: Yeah, that'll get you.
1: Well, and I do fourth and fifth grade games, and so I have a very low tolerance for people who are going to yell at the ref, because most of these kids, and it's the B's too.
0: Yeah.
1: So these are, this is not high-level basketball. And yes, somebody, little Timmy probably traveled, but if you notice, little Timmy's team is down 21-4, and so little Timmy's going nowhere, by the way, with the ball. It's not

0: like he's like going by somebody off a 4-step travel. Little Timmy, he traveled. And you're going to yell, it's traveling. Yes, it's traveling. And that's the 39th travel that I haven't called. Are you people not aware of what's going on out here? Anyway.
1: That's how it works.
0: Yeah.
1: I do think one thing that's interesting about the Yaxel Lindeborg conversation, Dibs, is there's a lot of Warrior fans out there that are so excited for Yaxel. And good reason why. He's been awesome. I'm excited for him. He was the guy I wanted, considering who was available at number 11. The second they drafted him, I was excited. Watching him in March Madness do what he did, I was excited at the possibility the Warriors might draft him, knowing, you know, he's an older guy. There's a good chance that he falls to where the Warriors would be picking. And in Summer League, the California Classic and the Vegas Summer League, it's only confirmed. I think he can be the player that I am hoping that he can be. And maybe this is going to be the most successful Warriors draft pick in quite a long time. That is absolutely a possibility. It is interesting, though. I think the perspective that I hear on Yaxel, it is, I think, confirmation of, at least to a certain extent, how the Warriors are valuing draft picks. Because on one hand, you have a lot of people that are pissed that maybe the Warriors haven't traded away more draft picks, frustrated they haven't given up more to help, you know, Steph Curry and build a better roster right now. And I hear that. But all I'm going to say to those people that are also excited about Yaxel is, if the Warriors, say, traded away this first-round draft pick and other draft picks to go and get somebody like Trey Murphy or whoever it is, which makes your team better this second, there's no doubt. Is Trey Murphy right now better than Yaxel Lindeborg? Yeah, of course he is. But it's not just a one-for-one swap, and it would mean you don't have Yaxel Lindeborg anymore. This is why you hold on to your draft picks.
0: Right.
1: Because you can get your hands on somebody like a Yaxel Lindeborg.
0: Especially in a draft like this where you can be at 11 and you can land at 11 with somebody who is really good. And I know Klay Thompson was taken at 11 in his draft, and you know that wasn't luck as much as it was just good scouting, and you identified a guy who is a good shooter and a good player from obviously quality pedigree, and he turned out to be even better than you would have imagined at 11.
1: And the Kings taking Jimmy Fredette also helped.
0: Right, and also the Kings taking, you know, Ricky Rubio and Johnny Flynn, Minnesota taking those two players ahead of Steph Curry.
1: The Kings that year took Tyreke Evans.
0: Right,
1: Rookie of the Year.
0: So the draft is always one of those things that you get fortunate breaks or you don't, and, you know, if you are Orlando and you wind up taking Franz Wagner, and you're thinking, oh yeah, Warriors, you took, would they take Kuminga in that draft?
1: And Moody.
0: But they took Kuminga ahead of Wagner, and you know both were taken ahead of the aforementioned Trey Murphy. Yeah. So you win some and you lose some, and in this draft, you're sitting at 11, and even if Yaxel went 10, well, you would have had Braden Burries at 11, and I think that you would have been thrilled with that pick. This draft was so unique in that it seems, and you never know, but it seems like all the lottery picks, or at least the top 11 picks that we have seen, they all seem to be really good, solid prospects and good players.
1: Yeah, we'll see how it all plays out. That's not going to continue, I would imagine, into the full regular season, and we'll see. There will be some misses. There will be some players that were picked after Yaxel that really hit, and you could still leave yourself wondering, well, man, if the Warriors drafted that guy, what could have been? That's always going to be a thing in every single draft, no matter how good or poor the top of the draft is. I don't know. I just think it's interesting. I've seen it from a lot of people, and again, maybe this is the social media bubble that at times we live in as sports fans, but I've seen so many people who have been so upset at the Warriors for the way that they've handled their draft picks and relatively being unwilling to part with them for the sake of getting Steph Curry some, you know, proven talent to help the roster right now, but are equally excited for Yaxel. And I get, like, if you have the picks, you want them to hit them, of course, but you're so incredibly excited for Yaxel, and I just think it should suggest that at least maybe there's some logic to the Warriors' plan, which was hoard your draft picks because they're very, very valuable, and I think even more valuable now with the new lottery rules and the new CBA, which is impacting free agency and all that. The best way to impact your team is to either make draft picks or make trades, and you need draft picks to make those trades, and you want to wait for the right opportunity. But you don't get, let me just tell you this, let's play it out this way. Let's just say they traded in the preseason before the draft for Trey Murphy. The reports were that the Pelicans wanted 3 first-round picks, including this year's 11th overall. You give up the 11th overall pick, which turns out to be Jaxel Lendeborg, which you are very excited about right now in this second, and 2 future first-round picks for Trey Murphy. You doing that trade?
0: And plus,
1: the money to make it work.
0: Right. No is the answer. Because by doing it this way, you have financial flexibility in the future because Trey Murphy makes a lot more than Jaxel will ever make in his rookie deal primarily. And you get Jaxel and you keep your pick. So you keep that optionality, as Mike Dunleavy would like to say. And that's one of the hot words now.
1: Which is frustrating because at some point you have to capitalize on the optionality.
0: I get it. But right now it seems like having the optionality has a lot of value, especially when you get Jaxel Lendeborg at 11, and he's a guy who looks to be a legitimate rotational NBA player at the least. At the best, he could wind up being, you know, Danny Granger was a comp that was thrown out. I think his ceiling might be Andre Iguodala. That might be a little bit too lofty. And, you know, Iguodala is a Hall of Fame player. He's a NBA Finals MVP, and he's a guy who was able to change his game over time. And Jaxel probably will never reach that level, but I look at the player that he is right now. He's a good, solid rotational player right now, no matter what. And so the optionality that you have keeping your picks, Trey Murphy's better than Jaxel Lendeborg, but is he 2 picks better? So it'd be Trey Murphy and 2 picks you don't get,
1: yeah,
0: or you get Jaxel and you keep your picks. I think that this is a more solid way to do it.
1: I think so, too. And again, you could be upset maybe they didn't do it for Giannis. The reports were they were willing to trade 4 first-round picks, which would have included Jaxel to get that done. Is that even worth it? Unless the Heat get LeBron, you think the Heat are going to be a legitimate threat in the East? I don't. A team led by Giannis and Bam, who's going to be their third scorer? Bam, I mean, I know Bam broke Kobe's 81-point record, but I don't view him as much of a scorer. Like, I don't think the Heat are going to be all that good. Like, My point only is, if you are really excited about Jaxel, as I think like 99.9% of Warrior fans are, you got to at least be understanding that the reason it happened is because the Warriors are pretty steadfast in their value of their draft picks. And that might have frustrated you in the moment when it led to no Giannis, no Kawhi, no whoever it was, no Paul George back in the day. But you're going to be paying and reaping the benefits of that decision starting now. And this guy might be a Warrior for the next 20 years, he's 24 years old. 15 years,
0: yeah.
1: No, probably not even 15 years, 10 years, 12 years. There's a chance that he is a long-term Warrior, and the decision to keep that pick could be something that helps your franchise 10 times more than acquiring Giannis or Trey Murphy or Kawhi or whoever it was would have helped.
0: Yeah, and I don't think that Kawhi was on the table, and Giannis, it seems like that ship had sailed, but think about the future and the future,
2: it's the future
0: of like this upcoming this upcoming deadline, for example, where you have Jimmy Butler still and you have Jimmy Butler's contract and you have these picks. So you might get to January or February, and if you don't land LeBron James, you might be in a spot where you can make a trade at the deadline and use a couple of picks and Jimmy Butler's contract and bring somebody in who's a highly paid all-star caliber player because you have that optionality and you didn't use it now to get Trey Murphy or anybody else. And so you still have that in the war chest.
1: Yeah. I don't know. It's just, it's interesting because it would be one thing like, and this is why we go through cycles all the time, right? The Warriors drafted Steph Curry, Klay Thompson, and Draymond Green, and you can include Harrison Barnes in that, and even Festus Ezeli, and they drafted those guys in a span of, what was that, 4 drafts? 09, 10, 11, and 12? Yeah, 4 drafts. You drafted Steph Curry, Klay Thompson, and Draymond Green. 3 Hall of Famers, another really solid player in Harrison Barnes, a solid role player for you for a bit in Festus Ezeli. That happened in the course of 4 drafts. Over 4 drafts, you drafted all of that. And it was the Warriors can do nothing wrong. Everything they touch turns to gold. And then James Wiseman happened. Jonathan Kuminga happened. To a lesser extent, Moses Moody happened. And then you didn't have a lot of high draft picks after that. And now the common thought, Dibs, is, well, they can't draft. What's the point of even having these draft picks if you're going to swing and miss on them every single time anyway? So as a result, Warrior fans, I think, tend to be like, well, the value of these draft picks are nothing anymore because I don't trust Mike Dunleavy, Joe Lacob, Steve Kerr to make the right call. But I think the right call in moments like that is to remain.

0: remain steadfast, and regardless of the past results, trust your process that you're going to get it right. And you're going to, you know, the numbers are going to swing back towards the mean, and you're going to hit on a couple of picks, and it feels like they've hit on Yaxel Lendeborg, and thank God they did, because if they didn't, there would be some hell to pay, but it looks like they have, and as a result, their decision to value that pick really, really highly, I think, is paying off.
1: And they're liking it early, and we all are, and there's obviously so much more to go before we really make the determination on good pick or bad pick, and I think that a lot of this was set in motion based on the Jimmy Butler injury, because Jimmy Butler gets hurt, and now you have to worry about different things, and Moses Moody to a lesser extent, but you don't have two guys who you're paying this year. You're paying about $65, almost $70 million for two players who may not play at all. They certainly won't play until New Year's Day at the earliest. I'm not sure if Moses will play at all with the ruptured patella tendon. That's, I mean, ask Kelenna Azubuike about that injury. It's probably the worst injury that you can sustain as an NBA player. It's worse than the Achilles tendon. It's certainly worse than the torn ACL, which is somewhat garden variety. But Jimmy is going to come back at 36 off the injury, and so you had to act accordingly. And part of the way you had to act, I think, is Steve Kerr said it, and Dunleavy, we need guys who can go out there and play basketball, play back-to-backs. And so you brought in Yaxel Lendeborg, who's not even 24 yet, and somebody who you could look at and say, okay, we might get 82 games from this guy.
0: Yeah, absolutely. Hey, I think it's that time. Is it that time? It is that time. Okay, Giants fans, that is your cue to call. All you need to do is be the fifth caller to the contest line. That's 415-523-4652. Fifth caller to the contest line. I'll say it one more time. 415-523-4652. Be the fifth caller, and you'll score a pair of tickets to see the Giants take on the Angels at Oracle Park this Saturday, July 25th, courtesy of UCSF Health. 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Again, the fifth caller to 415-523-4652. 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And we are brought to you by Fremont Bank, here for you, here for good. 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
4: Be here on the perimeter at the top, looking for a hand up to Salon. 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It's at three, a tough shot over Austin, and she buries it. I don't know how she does it. 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
8: 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Kev, text me. Let me know. I'm pretty sure it's you.
7: And if you're listening, Deuce, you know I love you. He was the original producer of The Rise Guys back in August of 2011. Hello, friends. And he
8: 15 years ago.
7: To hear him like doing his rhymes and stuff, he used to call Serge Ibaka the Rim Rocka. And like he had all kinds of stuff, like John Sterling-esque. Just, you know, coming up with material. I love it. Totally. I'm not going to sit here and say I'm anti-material. I'm a guy who's made his career out of material.
8: So. You have all of the material.
7: Yeah, but that was a great one.
8: No se pusta parlo, Giancarlo.
9: What did I do wrong?
7: Rest in peace.
8: May he rest
7: Let's
8: in peace.
7: Let's show the proper amount of reverence. Yep.
8: To a legend.
7: Yep.
8: Yeah. But.
7: The Valts.
9: Grandy man.
7: Totally. Exactly.
8: What would John Sterling's call be for a Dibs home run?
7: He didn't dribble it. He dibbled it. I mean, it's off the top of my head. Not a dribbler, a dibbler. And it's gone. And the Yankees lead 7-1.
8: Not bad.
7: It's a stretch.
8: Yeah, we'll have to workshop it.
7: Something in there.
8: We'll have to workshop it. We'll have to come up with a John Sterling home run call for everyone here at the station.
7: Did you
9: Where
7: ever?
9: There's a Willard. There's a Willard.
7: Yeah, that's really good. That's really good.
8: That is a good
7: Did
8: one.
7: Did you ever hit a home run in an actual competitive Little League
8: yeah,
7: or high school
8: in
7: game?
8: Little League. Yeah.
7: Okay. Yeah. Nice.
8: One, I don't remember exactly how many. Definitely I hit at least one over the fence, and then I remember distinctly an inside the Parker, too.
7: Right, no errors.
8: No errors.
7: No shenanigans.
8: I mean, like, the outfielders were a little slow getting over there.
7: That's
8: but
7: fine,
8: not,
7: that's
8: like,
7: on them, not you.
8: Not like, no, someone couldn't catch the ball or something.
7: Yep.
8: Yeah.
7: That was my only home run. It was inside the park, an inside the park variety, and it was only because the game...
8: That was the home run of the stat
7: it
8: sheet.
7: It was about to be called on account of darkness, and... So it's pretty much, you're going to have to leg this one out off Chris Stewart.
8: I remember I would have had another inside the park home run. I crushed this ball. And it was like at a field where the fences were so far away. It just rolled and rolled and rolled. But I don't remember who it was. You would have remembered this person's name because that's

0: That's what you do.
1: That's what I do.
0: Yeah. The runner on first base wasn't a very good baseball player and stopped that second.
1: Come on. Like,
0: the ball is 300 feet away. It rolled and rolled and rolled. Keep running. I hit it. That was the hardest I ever hit a baseball, and I got a single out of it. I got a single because he stopped at second base.
1: That's a bad beat right there.
0: Thanks for bringing that back up in my mind. I'm pissed all over again.
1: I mean, the memories.
2: All right, brother.
1: That's right. What was that?
0: What was that?
1: Yep.
2: That's all right, brother.
0: We're going down memory lane because it's day 20 of LeBron Watch, and nothing has happened yet, Dibs.
1: That's right.
0: Do you want to hear the latest?
1: I would love to. Is it from Shams?
0: This is from Shams. On ESPN's NBA Today, here it is, Shams, on the latest on Rich Paul and LeBron James.
3: Malika, we're on week 4 now, I believe, and everyone in the NBA is waiting on LeBron's decision, his choice now. And I spoke to Rich Paul, his longtime agent, this morning, and Rich Paul made it clear to me that the choice is LeBron James's right now. It's up to him on a choice of which team he wants to play for. All of the information is in. The teams are set. Everyone's made their moves. There is no decision, no choice yet. There's no timetable on a choice as of yet, but we know the teams. Cleveland, Miami, Philadelphia, Golden State, Minnesota, all are waiting on this. This has a domino effect around the league with other free agents as well. My understanding, though, over the last couple of weeks is that the focus has been primarily, though, on the Eastern Conference teams being Cleveland, Miami, and Philadelphia, and we all continue to wait.
0: I'm sorry. I mostly blacked out for the back half of that because one of the first things he says is, I spoke to Rich Paul, and he made it clear to me that the decision is now LeBron's.
4: Wow.
0: Has the decision not been LeBron's before? He's the free agent.
1: Right.
0: It's great reporting by Shams. Just groundbreaking stuff. Give me the breaking news sounder. Breaking news, everybody. LeBron's free agency decision is LeBron's. This comes courtesy of Shams, who heard it straight from Rich Paul. Back to you at the desk.
1: Pretty much. And I feel for Shams.
0: What a joke. Because,
1: well, he has to report. It's not like he can just call in sick because there's been no news to deliver. And so the news is, I talked to Rich Paul and the decision is LeBron's. Okay. In other words, there aren't any teams out there that he wants to go to that are saying, no, the decision's ours, LeBron. We don't want you to come here. We're Philadelphia. Oh. The decision's not yours. It's ours. But he keeps beating the drum about Eastern Conference team. And so
0: he's been saying that for a while
1: now.
0: A
1: couple weeks, yeah.
0: He said consistently those three in the East, the Sixers, the Cavs, and the Heat have been ahead of the Warriors. And he's been the one person that has continually gone back to the Warriors need to acquire Anthony Davis. He's the one that said that over and over and over. It was, what, 2.5, maybe even 3 weeks ago now when that first came up. It was Kevin O'Connor who floated the Anthony Davis to the Warriors thing. And then Shams ran with it. Everybody else in basketball media ran with it. And then it kind of died down. And ever since then, nobody has talked about that except for Shams. And Shams is the one that is talking to Rich Paul. I'm sure others are, but Shams definitely is. So maybe that is specifically coming from Rich Paul, which I guess would make sense, but it is interesting. He's the only one that's still saying it at that point. And the fact that he's saying that and that the Warriors are behind the other three in the East makes me feel like LeBron's camp would consider the Warriors more if Anthony Davis were there. There probably is some truth to that reporting, but the rest of it is just, oh my God, mind-numbing.
1: It's all mind-numbing because either he has decided or he hasn't, and Willard seems to think he has decided, which if he thought that 2 weeks ago, then what would you be waiting for? So I don't know if he officially has decided. There might be caveats, like you said. It could be the Warriors are my number one choice if they add Anthony Davis, and if they don't, well then Miami is my number one choice, or Cleveland is, and it seems like Philadelphia is a long shot at this point because they've already made the move that they're going to make, and I guess Cleveland has too. Miami certainly has made the move that they were going to make.
0: Yeah.
1: So if you were looking at Miami and you're thinking Bam and Giannis, like Giannis is now a Heat, okay, I'm going to be a part of that big three. It's done. You do that. And same thing with Philadelphia. They're stacked. And if you look at that roster and you think, okay, I want to play with all those guys, boom, it's done. And same thing with Cleveland. I think that they've made the moves. I don't know if James Harden and him opting out has anything to do with LeBron and his decision, but I just can't help but think about the fact that he's a family man. LeBron, he wants

0: to be near his daughter and all the rest of it. So I don't know what the holdup is. If he's made his decision, perhaps he's just waiting for one of these teams, and maybe it's the Warriors. Like, I'm going to give you till August 1st to acquire Anthony Davis. If not, I'm going to have to go be a Cavalier again.
1: It kind of feels like, I think the easiest way I can explain the waiting game, and maybe it's multiple different things, but I think the Warriors are the spot that he wants to be at. I think it's a number of reasons why. I think, as you're talking about, it's the family reason, the proximity to L.A., where he can go and see his soon-to-be 12-year-old daughter, Zuri, relatively often while not playing in L.A., the draw of playing with Steph Curry, his friendship with Draymond Green. There's probably some more, maybe, you know, business opportunities in the Bay Area, whatever it is. I think that is, the Warriors have a lot of things going for them. And if that's where LeBron wants to be, you might say, well, why the wait? Just like you said, why the wait if it's Miami? Why the wait if it's Philly? Why the wait if it's Cleveland? Just sign there and be done with it. I think there's a lot of reasons why he wants to go to the Warriors, but he wants it to be the best situation possible. So I think he's waiting because of what you said. He's trying to put the pressure on the Warriors to make the deal for the player that he wants to be teammates with once again, and that's Anthony Davis. And if they do that, then it becomes LeBron's ideal situation. All those good things I already laid out, plus a better basketball roster. But the Warriors, feels to me, are saying either we have no interest in Anthony Davis because of his injury history, or the asking price from the Washington Wizards is so steep that it's preventative of this even being worthwhile for us, even if we treat it as a package deal. This is not just these picks plus money for AD. It's these picks plus money for AD and LeBron James. For whatever reason, that hasn't happened yet. And now to me, Dibs, it feels like we're at a bit of a standoff where it's a game of chicken. LeBron is saying, all right, if you don't do it, I'm going to go elsewhere. And the Warriors are saying, all right, go elsewhere. And I think the Warriors still might believe he might end up with the Warriors as a result. But if not, they're okay because, again, they don't want to give up all that it would take to get Anthony Davis. But that's how I explain the waiting, is that LeBron wants the Warriors to get Anthony Davis because he thinks the Warriors are where he ultimately wants to end up, but he wants it to be as good of a situation as possible.
0: And I understand that, but I've also been thinking about the other side of it, and Steiny was saying this all last week about Washington. I don't think that Washington really wants to trade Anthony Davis.
1: I don't think so either.
0: They're ready to start trying to win. 3 years of tanking, and you keep your coach, which tells me that you actually were tanking. You weren't just bad. You were bad on purpose, and you keep your head coach, and you give him a chance now to coach an actual team with DeBonsa and with Anthony Davis and with Trae Young and two or three other good young potential.
1: Alex Saar. Right, and a good Bob young Carrington core.
0: Exactly.
1: And
0: so I think Koulibaly's on that team as well.
1: Bilal
0: so
1: Koulibaly.
0: You've got a team that could be ready to go, could be ready to win. So you're not just going to trade Anthony Davis right now. And the holding point for them might be if Anthony Davis wants a new contract, Washington may not want to give him that contract. So there's also that push-pull that could be in play as well. But right now, if you're LeBron James, the only pressure you feel, and you're not bothered by the pressure, but it's the commissioner saying, yeah, we'd like you to wrap this up so we can actually set the schedule.
1: Yeah.
0: Because the schedule normally comes out the second week of August. So they need to start making movement on, all right, Netflix and all the other, Amazon, what games do you want? How are we going to structure the season TV-wise?
1: The point being, wherever LeBron is, that team gets a boost in terms of their nationally televised games,
0: right.
1: And it becomes hard for the league to set the schedule in such a way, but without knowing where LeBron's going to go, so they can figure out exactly how to frame that schedule. And the schedule takes a long time to make. Not an easy process when you're dealing with all these teams, 82 games each, home and road, 41 each. You need to limit back-to-backs. You can't have one team playing 20 back-to-backs and another team playing five. You need to make it as even as possible. So it's a really hard thing. So, Adam Silver said last week that the league is getting a little bit antsy waiting on LeBron to make his decision. 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Valkyries, by the way, in action in 2 hours from Chase Center, hosting the Mystics. We're also always live on the free Odyssey app, coming to you live from the Laughing Monk Studios. And